0: Glass with Chad. The Broncos fans are excited. They cleared out of here earlier than they normally do at Mile High Station to get down into the stadium.
1: Do they play that Carrie Underwood, Are You Ready, Waiting All Day for Sunday Night thing in the stadium? I think somebody was trying to tell me this week they did.
0: I'd walk out.
1: Well, you won't be in there yet. I thought Kisner was trying to say that they do that at like 6:05.
0: Probably.
1: And they probably play it in the stadium that you've been waiting all day for Sunday night. I don't know. That could be part of the TV deal and why people are in there. But, you know, when you get the late start, you've got the advanced runway for your pregame lubrication. So I can see why people want
0: whatever. Yeah. So they were out there. It was hot today too. So everybody tailgating. I walked through the tailgates to get here because I park here and I come through. Here's what Broncos country tailgates to: country music or the Black Eyed Peas, and that's it.
1: There's no in between.
0: I don't hear anything else besides one of those things going on at the tailgates. But Chad, before we get to our keys to the game and our predictions, weird games today, kind of an odd way some of these games unfolded. But ultimately, I mean, if you're looking at things from a Broncos perspective, three teams in the AFC West could make the playoffs. It's just maybe not the three that we thought it could be.
1: It's not going to be the Chargers. I can tell you that after an 0-3 start, they look awful. The Bills turned it over five times today, just like they did here in the playoff game, and the Chargers still couldn't beat them. And that's when they were absolutely up against the wall, had to have it, and still couldn't figure out how to get out of their own way. With a lead in the second half, Justin Herbert throws an interception, and Buffalo capitalizes, takes the lead, and never looks back in that one. The Chargers are dead and buried. I know they just did this a year ago, so it sounds silly, but I'm going to pretty much bury the Texans at 0-3 as well. The Patriots looked god-awful today and looked like a product of their schedule a year ago, more so than ever before when the Jaguars responded and dominated them. So look at the contrast between the Jags here last week and the Jags against New England this week. So those are right there are three teams that a lot of people consider to be in the playoff mix moving forward. But, you know, by the same token, nobody figured the Raiders to be in the playoff mix, and they win again in New Orleans and are off to a 3-0 start. And a lot of points on the board again for the Raiders, 35-27 in that one. The Ravens rallied late, got a win. That would have been a huge loss in the AFC if the Broncos could have saw the Cowboys pull that one out, but instead the Ravens survive in South America, 34-31 for those outcomes. The other surprise today, I mean, the Steelers win, somehow beating the Bengals, and the Browns are 2-1.
0: The Steelers and Bengals was the classic matchup of every year. We don't know what the hell we have with either team. And we thought the Bengals were turning around, the Steelers were a paper tiger, and here we are. Like, once again, we don't know. The Ravens probably pull away with that one as the season goes. But the Browns took that Mike Tomlin comment pretty serious. By the way, Sean Payton crashed the set of Football Night in America to gift Mike Tomlin a pair of probably Jordans, I'm guessing. It was a pair of shoes. So I'm guessing he did that.
1: Good to see he's focused and locked in.
0: I was going to say, yeah, I was like, what's he doing out there? But with that, Chad, it is interesting the way these things have played out in the AFC. We talk about it looks like New England, Houston, and the Chargers. There's a long way to go, obviously, but multiple teams exit the playoffs every year. The Broncos tonight, and in this, how this all plays out, don't join those teams. You know, because the Ravens look like they're back. The Raiders look like they could do it. We got a long way to go. The Bills aren't going anywhere. Looks like they're going to take that division again. So with that, the Broncos, how do they avoid joining the Texans, the Chargers, and whatever, the Patriots, is the teams that may not make it back to the playoffs. Keys to the game, I'm going to give you one. It's one I've talked about all show today. If you get into the red zone, there's a player you didn't have last week that you have. It's R.J. Harvey. Find a way to effectively utilize him when you get in there close, because when the Rams look at the game last week and the previous game, there's not a lot of tape on R.J. Harvey this season. He played well against Kansas City, just wasn't used much. When you get into the red zone, be a little more creative with how you use a guy whose stats getting to the end zone may not look great, but once you get near the end zone, he's got the best stat of all, which is touchdown.
1: Yeah, and, you know, all of the hemming, hawing, the arguing over the interception in the end zone last week, if R.J. Harvey's on the field, does that even happen? Is that a play call that's an option for the Broncos? Do they take care of business before they get into that situation. I think those are legitimate questions to ask with the weapon he's proven to be in the red zone area and how much Bo Nix likes using him. The other question that I think relates to that is they ran the ball 28 times last week. With R.J. Harvey available, do they still do that? Because they like to use him as a receiver, and they like those short swing passes and those short passes at or behind the line of scrimmage. Did personnel push them into running the football more than they would than they normally would last week? I hope that's not the case. I hope we see it again tonight, and it's effective again tonight with both Dobbins and Harvey.
0: Wu-Tang Clan once said, "Can it all be so simple?" And it really is. You keep running the ball because it's very weird. When the game ends and the Broncos win, the amount of times that it's close to a 50-50 split, how much that falls their way. And it's not really just the Broncos. It's throughout the NFL. Don't get caught up in is it working or not. At some point, just stick with it because it does make things more manageable throughout the game. The Broncos can't look at the run on a play-by-play basis. They have to look at it from the whole. So, yeah, R.J. Harvey, the run game, that is a big key to the game. The other one I'm going to go with today, I don't know. This is something I've asked for a lot with the Sean Payton era, the penalties. You can't let a turnover leave against this team like you did last week. They can't have those bail out the competition continually happen. Specifically, if it's a turnover or a touchdown, you can't have things coming back. They've got to tighten up those penalties. Pat Bryant, we cannot have first downs negated because the wide receiver is holding. He's done it three times now. This is a team with the Rams that is going to make you pay if you give them second chances, if you take away chances for yourself. So today, I'm not saying they're not going to not have any penalties. Just be timely with your penalties and not let it happen in crucial spots.
1: The offense just hasn't proven to be dynamic enough to be able to overcome them. And, you know, Pat Bryant has, what, three penalties through two games?
0: Yeah,
1: blocking as a receiver.
0: Yeah.
1: Even with Waddle, like, we don't have evidence that this is a dynamic offense that can overcome those types of setbacks. Defensively, sometimes you do get away with it, and sometimes you get away with Riley Moss having a bad reputation and getting flagged for more things than he should have. But those sometimes are not when you play the MVP quarterback and the weapons he has on offense and Sean McVay on the other side. When you play the Giants, sure. When you play the Browns, sure. You can get away with it, and those mistakes aren't going to burn you quite as much. When you play Matt Stafford and Sean McVay and Devontae Adams, you're probably not going to get away with it if you allow a penalty to extend a drive for them.
0: I feel like this game for the Rams, it's happening a little bit earlier in their season than it did for the Broncos last year. But the Broncos had, it was kind of all over the place. They played Monday night. Burrow didn't play. They absolutely smacked the Bengals. Go out the next week, I think, and beat Philly in Philly. The Rams, you have that bad first week. You catch a break with a backup quarterback on Monday Night Football. Jackson Dart goes down. But you get right, then you go on the road and maybe get a big win that really kind of establishes whatever happened earlier. That's not really us. It feels like the Rams are in that position. That's why I think this is important, key to the game, and it's hard to do this against a team that plays Seattle twice a year. You've got to really defensively just hit them early. And you want those players to go, what did we get into tonight? This is a little bit different. You want Matt Stafford to be coming off the field saying, hey, they're in my face. I'm not getting racked up in the sack numbers so much. But it needs to be the hurries, the pressures, and the hits on Stafford. It needs to happen early, and it needs to keep coming. And like Trevor Lawrence last week, if he burns you on a couple, fine. Just keep going because it paid off later in the game. So hurries and pressures, that's a very cliche thing. But against a similar offense, what they saw last week, against a quarterback and a coach that are very similar to what they saw last week as far as effectiveness goes, you've got to get in there early and don't play scared against this Rams offense.
1: It's the way Vance Joseph likes to play. It's the way he likes to call defense. I do think they need to go after Matt Stafford. I think they need to blitz him a lot and get in his face. He is a quarterback that can make you pay for that. But the Broncos have to trust that they're going to hold up on the back end there when they don't have the luxury of Puka Nacua there as an automatic first-choice target when he knows pressure is coming. So go ahead, bring that pressure. Trust that you're going to hold up on the back end, because I can promise you on the other side, all of the numbers indicate that the Rams are going to relentlessly blitz Bo Nix because he's been awful against it.
0: And they're effective against it. One thing I want to point out that I hadn't thought of just real quick is Vance Joseph was with the Cardinals. There's some familiarity between McVay and Vance. I just thought about that. They're going to blitz, as they should, against Bo. Bo Nix is going to need to make them stop blitzing him tonight. You brought this up earlier, and I think this is probably a key to the game. People get wrapped up in, you know, we've got to hold him here. You know, a pocket passer. No, if rolling the guy out works, just roll the quarterback out and let him throw. Keep Bo Nix mobile. Make them not only have the Rams at a point to where the blitz isn't working and he's getting rid of the ball, but make them pay. Actually have it to where when they over-pursue, it's costing them. That's going to probably come down to play calling. And Bo not running out of the back like he likes to do, not panicking to the check down. So the Broncos are going to have to make the Rams stop doing it. I think you're right. It's going to come early and often.
1: I just think if you put him on the move, he's a very effective quarterback. He's as good as anybody throwing on the move. But your likelihood of him locating and sticking with targets down the field increases the more he's out of the pocket. Because when he's in the pocket, he doesn't stick with it, and he doesn't throw middle, and he doesn't throw deep down the field. The likelihood of him doing that more often, or at least past first down markers, increases, I think, the more he is out of the pocket. So make that a part of your play call, not that he's being forced there because of what the defense is doing.
0: And Jalen Waddle's very good in that kind of everything moving type play. It's where people
1: are quicker than everybody.
0: Because he's quicker than everybody. So when Bo gets out of the pocket and the Rams got to kind of start chasing everybody, that really helps with Jalen Waddle. So we're going to get to our prediction. Sean Boyd, last week you had a 19-16 win for the Broncos. 2013, you were not far off with that. So you've got the hot hand here. Broncos-Rams tonight. What do you got, Sean?
2: All right, guys, I'm going to go for a barn burner tonight. And the reason why I'm saying that, I see a high scoring in the 20s type of game. We've been calling for Nick Benito to get home against the offense with a good pass rush and get to a sack. I think that he does that this week. And with that being said, let's see the Broncos go for a win, 29-27.
0: That's a good one. Sean's a Raiders fan, but we like you giving the love to the Broncos, Sean. That's a good prediction. Chad, I'll go next. I agree with Sean. I think we've got a close one. I think it comes down to the end. I believe we see both the Broncos and Rams do bad at things they generally do good at tonight, and I think we see them do well at things they generally do bad at. That's the type of game we're going to get. In the end, I think Will Lutz puts the Broncos ahead late, 30-27. There's about a minute left. The defense holds. The Broncos win, 30-27.
1: All right. It's a little bit of a flip-flop. Last week you guys had the Jags, and I had the Broncos. I was the lone guy in getting that one.
0: No,
1: right.
0: Sean had the Broncos last week.
1: Oh, okay. Sean had the Broncos. My bad, Sean. I am going to go against the grain here on this one. I do think the Broncos offense shows some life tonight and moves the ball effectively. I think they've started to find some answers and wake up a little bit, and I think they put up some points. I just don't think it's going to be enough in this one. I got Rams 31-26.
0: 31-26. Rock and Roll Brian, tell me real quick, who do you got? Broncos. Rock and Roll Brian, he's always got the Broncos. This was the Fan Football Pregame Show presented by One Car Rentals, Quantum Fibernet, and Smile Generation. 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
3: Can Bo Nix survive Aaron Donald and that ferocious Rams defense? 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
12: That's maybe about it. You know, it doesn't, it's an offense that's just out of sync. No one looks like themselves at all.
13: Not to mention the defense has also had moments where you have to question, I'm sure, Chris, do they know what is exactly going on? And while certainly turning the Buffalo Bills over five times today would bode that they are headed in the right direction, they entered the week in the bottom five in havoc rate, which is, of course, the percentage of plays in which you get a pressure, a TFL, a forced fumble, an interception, or a pass breakup. Do you see this defense responding even if the offense still can't figure it out?
12: Yeah, I mean, I think they did respond. And I think, you know, through the first 2 weeks, yeah, the defense hasn't been to the standard maybe that Jesse had it throughout the last 2 years, particularly as a pass defense. But they've also been in some situations inopportune positions because of the situations that the offense have put them in and then gotten stops because of turnovers, interceptions, or whatever the case may be. I think as a pass defense, the Chargers defense through the first 2 weeks was terrible. As a run defense, they were okay. In terms of pressures, I thought they were also kind of, I guess, towards the bad end. Today, they played a great game. Like, in 99.99% of football games, if you force five turnovers, you win the game. And they forced five turnovers against the league's hottest offense, and somehow they lost the game. So I think the Chargers defense has responded. That doesn't mean that it'll be like this moving forward, though. You know, like you said, they haven't been amazing. So today was a good step in the right direction.
14: Now, Chris, I know no game is easy in the National Football League, but when you looked at this schedule, you thought, all right, the first two games of the season, maybe those teams aren't going to be good enough to beat the Chargers. Chargers lose both of those. Then they lose to the Bills. When you start looking ahead to this schedule, me and I were talking about this earlier. At what point do you start saying, man, the Chargers might not make the playoffs this year?
12: I mean, I think you start saying it today. I mean, you start 0-3. The numbers aren't good. I think there's only one team in the new playoff format that has made the so since 2021. There's only one team that's made the playoffs after starting 0-3, and that's the Texans last year. So the odds, and I think there's five teams all time to do it. So the odds already aren't on their favor. Then you look at the schedule. The schedule is what it is. I think, at the end of the day, right, if the Chargers are who they think they are, if they still believe that they're a Super Bowl contending team, then all the good teams on their schedule have to play them too, right? So I think, yeah, you know, it's a rough schedule, but I think the time to talk about them not making the playoffs is today, right? Like 0-3, you lose to the Bills. You got the Super Bowl champs who are also angry after they were upset today by Washington. So, yeah, it's the time to talk about them not making the playoffs is right now.
13: And after the Chargers play the defending Super Bowl champions next week, they're home against Denver. They're at the Kansas City Chiefs. Then they're at the Rams. Then they're home against the Texans, at the Ravens. Chris Rim, do you see a win anywhere?
12: No. I do. I see one. I think they could beat Denver. They always play Denver well. So like if I was guessing who they could beat, it would be Denver. But do I really think they're going to beat Denver with the way they've been looking? I'm not sure. But if I had to pick one, it would be Denver.
13: Chris Rimm, our NFL Nation Chargers reporter. Let's end on something a little bit happier. You had no idea when I quote tweeted your tweet this morning that I would be speaking with you here on primetime on ESPN Radio. Did they figure out the ice cream machine at the new Highmark Stadium for game two? This is very important to me as the purveyor of the Urban Meyer Memorial ice cream machine at Everbank Stadium in Jacksonville. I need to know if they fixed it for you.
12: They did not fix it. And a lot of people were quote tweeting as the game started and said, like, this was the bad omen for the Bills. And then it turned out being fine for the Bills. But they did not fix it. So they had Snicker bars but no ice cream at the stadium.
14: That's devastating news to hear. That's more devastating than the 0-3 start to the Chargers, if we're being honest. Chris, we appreciate the time. Thank you so much for joining us here on Primetime.
12: Yeah, thank you for having me.
14: There he is. Chris Rimm covers the Chargers for ESPN. So they fall to 0-3 today, as do the Tampa Bay Buccaneers. Now, the Chargers fall to 0-3, and you're going, all right, this was supposed to be a fun season, right? We brought in the new offensive coordinator in Mike McDaniel. The offensive line will hopefully be healthier this year because that was a major factor with the Chargers last season. When it comes to the Tampa Bay Buccaneers, there's already questions coming in. Should they give Baker Mayfield the contract? They do. Should Todd Bowles even still be the head coach of the team? He is. Well, now they're 0-3, and it looks like it's going to be tough for Tampa. This happened in the fourth quarter of today's game here on ESPN Radio.
15: Maybe the game in the balance. Mayfield struggling, under pressure, dancing, back of the 25, back of the 20, still on his feet, back of the 15, trying to escape, goes across his body, and it is Andrew Van Ginkel came up with the football somehow on a fourth down, and Baker is struggling on the turf. Looks like he's holding his hand. A disastrous play for Mayfield and the Buccaneers.
14: Now, Mia, again, I'll say it time and time again. I don't even know why they went for it in that situation. They had three timeouts left. Going for it is not the reason why Baker Mayfield got hurt. It's just a freak incident. But for whatever reason, they go for it on that play. And that's when you start thinking about Todd Bowles and his job. And now that there was already a Bunsen burner underneath the seat, you know how high you can make that Bunsen burner? I would imagine that thing's scorching hot already.
13: So on the other side of the equation, though, if Baker Mayfield is to miss an extended period of time, if you are Todd Bowles, inadvertently, did you just kind of get yourself a little bit of a cushion? Because you could say, well, I don't have the quarterback. We don't have our A team, and so we really can't do much with it, especially if our defense continues to ascend. They did not have Reuben Bain and Josiah Trotter, their first and second round picks from this most recent NFL draft, and if those two players come back, and I know Reuben Bain has basically thrown up an old goose egg in his first two NFL games, granted, now there are questions of did he have an injury that was affecting him in both of those contests. Now, if you're Todd Bowles, if that defense once again turns things around, can you somehow dangle the carrot enough of, hey, the NFC South right now doesn't have a team sitting with a winning record. And so ultimately, as long as that is the case, you are still in the race for a postseason berth. And because of that, if your team does look like it's showing signs of life, you could find your way back into this.
14: Yeah, I wouldn't tell Bucks fans that, you know, maybe Todd Bowles has saved his job.
13: I don't think many people
14: are thrilled about that.
13: I cover the team that is coached by their former offensive coordinator, where they wanted to make him the head coach in waiting, or make him the head coach and force Todd Bowles into retirement over 2 years ago. And instead, Liam Cohen got on that plane and went 3.5 hours to the northeast to Jacksonville, and here we are. One of his best friends in the world, Zach Robinson, by the way, is the offensive coordinator, and now obviously he's limited, and there's a good chance at this point in time, and again, it's only September, but if this continues down the path that it's currently traveling down, the Tampa Bay Buccaneers, whether or not it's Todd Bowles or someone else as the head coach in 2027, could have their fourth new offensive coordinator. Wow. Wait, no, not fourth. Fifth, because we got Dave Canales, Liam Cohen, Josh Grizzard the Lizard, Zach Robinson, and if Zach Robinson has showed the door, 5 OCs in 5 years for Baker Mayfield.
14: Hey, you're not talking to somebody that's not used to that here in Philadelphia.
13: True.
14: A lot of new offensive
13: different
14: coordinators
13: reasons,
14: year
13: though.
14: In and year out. Absolutely different reasons. So after the game, Todd Bowles lets everybody know Baker Mayfield dislocated his right thumb. So you heard it on the call on ESPN Radio. He's rolling around on the ground. He was gingerly walking off, gripping that thumb. I've had that happen to me before. Every step you take, you feel the vibration in your thumb. It stinks. But the team falls to 0-3. They might not have their quarterback next week. So what's the message to the team? Here's head coach Todd Bowles after the game.
16: He's got a dislocated thumb. He's going to get an MRI tomorrow just to see exactly what inside is wrong with it. So we'll know more tomorrow.
17: Is there a chance it's broken, too?
16: I don't know that yet. The x-rays didn't show that, so the MRI tomorrow would show more.
14: Yep, the dislocated thumb, MRI tomorrow. And then this was Bowles after the game with his message to the team.
16: Funny thing, we're 0-3 and we're a game out of first place. So we have to get our stuff together. We got to reach down and do more to a coach, to a person, to a player. We got to do more and figure out what we can do more and how can we be better and come back tomorrow and get ready to go.
13: Ah, isn't it nice to play in the NFC South, Andrew Salchunas?
14: Yep. Must be nice.
13: And you saw it
14: all across the National Football League. It's still early. Saw it all across the National Football League. There were teams that had opportunities to really cement themselves early on. They did not, like the Cincinnati Bengals. You looked at the NFC South. The Saints had that opportunity. The Saints, they're really lucky because the Saints are really fun to watch so far. Saints go to overtime with the Detroit Lions. Could have played for the tie, went for the lead as they should have because there was still plenty of time left in overtime. Lions, the way they were going downfield, maybe the Lions win that game anyway. But the Saints lose week one. I did say live on the air with Gabe Neitzel, I would play for the tie, and here's why. That tie might be all you need in the NFC South because that's just how the division plays out. But he's not wrong. He isn't wrong. I just don't think a Buccaneers fan hearing Todd Bowles say that's going, yeah, coach, you're right.
13: I don't think there's much that Todd Bowles can say these days that's instilling confidence in Tampa Bay Buccaneers fans.
14: No, I don't think so either. All right, coming up next, a final update from Denver. Who's going to have a tougher time bouncing back from 1-2? Is it L.A.? Is it Denver? That's next here on Primetime on ESPN Radio and the ESPN app.
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1: 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And Denver will be without him for the next few games. So, how do the Broncos replace one of the newest weapons? Who steps up while Coleman is sidelined? 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
22: It's being there when you finally found that one perfect diamond engagement ring that's worthy of the woman you've

0: points.
1: Right.
0: Probably more of a reflection of Houston. But the Steelers' offense, which was not good the first couple of weeks of the year, when you talk about how, you know, they only beat the Falcons because of a pick six from T.J. Watt. They only scored 3 points against the Patriots. They came out today and put up 411 yards with Aaron Rodgers looking like the Aaron Rodgers of old, throwing for 292, and that's not a good sign for Cincinnati.
1: No, it's not a good sign at all. And really, when I look at the whole league in its entirety right now, it's really hard to say who's for real and who's fake because of what you just described with the Bengals and the Steelers and then the other teams we've talked about so far today where you just have a Jekyll and Hyde situation unfolding from game to game for the first 3 weeks of the season.
0: Yeah, and again, Pittsburgh, you know, I don't think they're as bad as people want or project them to be.
1: Right.
0: I listen, by no means do I think they're a 13-14 win team, but they're a team that will be competitive, and their defense continues to show out. I mean, again, outside of the 27 points today, but, you know, they got stops in the fourth quarter when they needed them. Right? I mean, Cincinnati was up 27-24 in the fourth quarter. And down the stretch, I mean, they did exactly what they needed to do. They force a punt, they force a fumble, and they end the game and hold on for a win. And that is, you know, kind of, again, shocking and surprising.
1: Right. And holds off our conversation about Mike McCarthy and Aaron Rodgers. Do they actually really like each other?
0: I don't know if Aaron Rodgers likes anybody these days, but that's okay. He doesn't have to. He's not paid to like people. He's paid to play quarterback, and that's enough for me. So,
1: O'Callaghan.
0: Yeah, there is all that. So, again, update quickly from Sunday Night Football. Still 16-0. Broncos inside the red zone. We'll update you when we get back. Up next, the Giants took the field, and, well, there was some giggles for one guy. We'll tell you that next. It's ESPN Radio, the ESPN app at SiriusXM Channel 80.
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9: A big blow to the Broncos backfield. Jonah Coleman is headed to injured reserve with a high ankle sprain. And Denver will be without him for the next few games. So, how do the Broncos replace one of the newest weapons? Who steps up while Coleman is sidelined? And how much does this change Denver's offense? 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
15: Football's back, and so is that feeling. Showing up, being part of something, cheering for a team that's earned it. Siltahar Motors knows that feeling. They've been earning

0: Which backup quarterback will win more games? Jameis Winston or Marcus Mariota?
1: That's my quarterback, y'all. I am going to go with Mariota.
0: I would tend to agree. And I think Jameis will actually start more games, but Mariota may win more games. All right, final one here on Stat Me Up, and this will be your favorite. Who wore it uglier today? The Indianapolis Colts or the Buffalo Bills? Uglier uniform, who had it?
1: Damn, that was a tie, dog. They were both hideous. But they're both horrible uniforms, but I'm going to go with the Bills because... the Bills.
0: At least the Bills look like a Pepsi can. I don't know what the Colts look like. They're like a color wheel.
1: They're copying the same dynamic theme.
0: Yeah, not good. Not good at all. All right, that does it for Stat Me Up here on Game Night on ESPN Radio and the ESPN app. Sunday Night Football. Right now, again, the Broncos get the ball back. 3:38, trailing by 3, 26-23. We will keep you updated on Sunday Night Football when we get back. We'll continue to discuss the NFL Week 3 right here on Game Night on ESPN Radio.
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0: 2-1. The Broncos hang on. Come back to beat the Rams 30-26 in a thriller at Empower Field at Mile High. Mike Rice, Justin Adams on the Fan Football Postgame Show with you for 90 minutes tonight, right up until 11:30 Mountain Time. Man, oh man, Justin, it did not look good at halftime. But the Broncos find a way to put 30 on the board in the second half, and they rally on a couple of occasions to beat the Rams 30-26.
1: No one cares less about the first half of football more than Denver Broncos. Like, honestly, the Broncos should just come out in the second half. They could have you and I be in uniform, and then they come out in the second half, and they just play. I mean, it was an unbelievable game. So many twists and turns. There's one play in particular that we will be talking about that will be talked about nationally in this game that went the Broncos' favor, but nationally, I don't think people will say should have went the Broncos' favor late in the game. But overall, what an unbelievable win for this team. And when you talk about the six-game gauntlet this team is going through, this is one of those games where you say, hey, you hope that they really win this game, especially with two games they have coming up next on the road.
0: It really is remarkable how the Broncos can play so poorly in the first half and then be a completely different team in the second. They score 16 points in the third, 14 points in the fourth. They were down 16-0 at halftime, and it was just a completely different story. And we want to hear from you. RamosLaw.com text line and the hotline, both 303-713-1043. On the YouTube chat powered by Sean Ponda, you can weigh in there. Broncos are 2-1. The Rams do this without Puka Nacua, without Myles Garrett. Doesn't really matter.
1: Right.
0: Denver will take the win. Who knows what happens down the road if it comes to a Super Bowl matchup. That is months away. Bottom line, Justin, more and more, after last week, after this week, it's sure looking like the first week clunker that the Broncos put up when they were dominated in every form and fashion by the Chiefs was more of an aberration than anything else.
1: Yeah, well, if you looked at the first half, you would say it that way. If the game ended after the first half, you would say, well, what we saw against Kansas City is what this team is, but the Broncos were able to step up. Talanoga Hufanga with two interceptions. Your guy with two interceptions today had a pick six, also the game-sealing interception. You know what the biggest thing about this is? He caught the ball.
0: Guys,
1: Hufanga could catch passes again. Unbelievable. Great win.
0: Yeah, it really was a good win. Man, oh, man, we've got a lot to talk about. We always start with the top three.
1: Yes.
0: First, top three observations that Justin and I have for this game. What's your overall number one?
1: My overall number one, not just our observation, but overall number one. We came into this game saying the Broncos had to force turnovers. They had two turnovers total in two games. Got to a big one, was the pick six by Hufanga. Changed the game around. Gave the Broncos their first lead in the fourth quarter. Great, great play by him. Now, we know that the Rams went back and scored on, you know, that double move as Raleigh Moss fell to the turf. We will talk about Raleigh Moss as well. Yes, we will. But my first thing is the Broncos defense was able to force turnovers yet again. Great job on that.
0: Yeah, my number one was just the tale of two halves. It is remarkable. I think it was when the Broncos tied it up at 16, after the second touchdown and the second two-point conversion in the third quarter, I said remarkable.
1: Yeah.
0: I mean, Justin, it really defies explanation how badly they play in the first quarter, in the first half, and then tonight, third quarter comes along. Well, I guess it's time to start the game for us.
1: Yeah, it's ridiculous. They just had a graphic that came up on the broadcast with NBC. This is Bo Nix's. Get this. He has been playing in the NFL 3 years. 11th comeback victory. So there's something to be said about this kid being a comeback king, right? 11th comeback victory. We would just like to see him play a little better in the first half. But we'll take the W. Don't get me wrong. We'll take the dub, but it would be okay if we did score a point or two in the first half.
0: So of the top three, my first was tale of two halves. The second was big plays on defense.
1: Definitely.
0: I mean, Hufanga with the two interceptions, one that he takes to the house. The second half, they got the pressure on Matthew Stafford. They made Stafford look completely average in the second half, at least at times.
1: At times,
0: he
1: yes.
0: did catch fire down the stretch, to his credit. And yet, the Broncos defense had answers in the second half that they had no clue about in the first half. Yeah. And I love that turnaround from the D.
1: Yeah, defense did very, very well. And but here's the thing, too, and we didn't mention it. Mike, how about this? Forcing field goals rather than giving up touchdowns, especially in the first half. And you kept the offense in the game. You kept everybody there. And you were able to go and get a win in the end. And so that's huge, huge. I mean, for me, it's the 16 points. It just comes back. 16 points in the third quarter. The way that this team was able to not only just get into the end zone, and they did so in plus territory, their first scoring drive. Second one, they were around midfield as well when they scored. But not only scoring, but the two-point conversions that they had, too, were amazing. First of all, you had a third down and goal to goal. Bo Nix was able to find Pat Bryant in the back of the end zone, wide open, as you had two double crossers that you were running. And then the pass to Waddle. And, I mean, if the ball is literally an inch lower, it bounces off the helmet of the defender. Yeah. And it was right into the lap of Waddle. What a pass there. And then second time around, you're able to get another score, able to get another two-point conversion as Pat Bryant literally ripped the ball away. He wanted that rock. It was just impressive to see how this team played in the second half.
0: Really was. Your third of the top three?
1: My third. And look, Broncos country, you may not like this, but this will be talked about. It will be the number one story that will be talked about nationally is the pass interference that wasn't. With about a minute left in the game, another play involving Pat Bryant. He goes on a crosser, looks like he flails his arm a little bit, and somehow the defender intercepts the pass.
0: Wallace.
1: So Wallace intercepts the pass. I put down immediately, questionable call. That should have been an interception. Wallace had it, got his knee down in bounds. That should have been the Rams' ball. The referee saw it differently. They said that was pass interference. Thank God for the Broncos it was, because they were able to go and get it to the end zone on Bo Nix with the quarterback sneak, you know, kind of jumping the ball over the plane and winning the game. But that is the number one story. Look, you may not like this out here. I'm just telling you now. When they talk about this game, that will be the number one story talked about, is the interception from Wallace that ended up becoming a pass interference
0: penalty. That came with about a minute 15 to go.
1: Yep, and that would have been – the Broncos still would have had three timeouts remaining, but you
0: – Well, they wouldn't have had possession.
1: No, but you would have figured that's most likely ball game.
0: Most likely.
1: Most likely ball game.
0: Yes, and the Rams were up 26-23. Mm-hmm. Mm-hmm. Yeah, certainly it'll be talked about. It was questionable. I do think that Wallace pushed Bryant a little bit earlier as they were getting towards the sideline, so I do think there was contact there. But you're right, it was – it was bang bang play, as they say. It was questionable, and if you're a Rams fan, you're going, "That's ridiculous." And if you're a Broncos fan, you're going, "Hey, that was PI," or you're saying, "Not really sure, but we'll take it.
1: We'll take it."
0: Exactly.
1: A little home cooking. We'll take that.
0: Yeah, my third of the top three was just the balance on offense and the way Bo came back in the second half. I want to get to some of the team numbers just briefly. The Broncos at halftime had run 14 plays.
1: Yeah. They look terrible.
0: They ran 46 in the second half. Mm. And they finish with 25 rushes and a total of 34 passing attempts. So not as skewed as we saw on a regular basis last year between runs and passes. Mm-hmm. Certainly more balance. You know, it was about 3 yards a carry, so it's not as if they were tearing it up, but they kept toting the rock, as they say. And I mean, what can you say about Bo? He caught fire again. He made big plays.
1: Yeah, it's just finding a way. And when you look at the numbers, let's just call it what it is. Bo Nix didn't have his best game. 17 of 34. That's not good enough, okay? Mike, can I get one more, if you don't mind? Just a little
0: three
1: extra
0: and a
1: credit.
0: Half?
1: Let me get extra credit.
0: Absolutely.
1: The Broncos were outgained in this game by 225 yards.
0: That's crazy.
1: By the Rams. 225 yards, still came away with the win.
0: Unreal. 482 for the Rams. That's a lot of offense.
1: That's a lot of offense, man.
0: 257 for the Broncos. But, I mean, again, this is the tale of two halves.
1: It is.
0: They had 67 yards of offense in the first half on 14 plays. It was crazy.
1: Looking ahead, and we're in a moment right now, but looking ahead, you cannot go to San Francisco and say we're putting up a goose egg in the first half and thinking that we're going to win in the second half, right? You figure that way. But in a game like this, as you're getting ready to go on the road, you are able to find a way how to win. And that's what fall football is all about. When you're in September, it doesn't matter how it happens. You find a way how to win a game, and now you're just one game back in a division against two guys, against the Raiders and also against the Chiefs. You had to get this game. You had to have this game. You got it done.
0: I will just say, and you know what? You can say Bo got fortunate, should have had two picks in the first half, and I would agree with that. Yep. But it's not about what may have happened, could have happened, should have happened. It's about what happens, and the Broncos find a way to win. And you can say they don't deserve it. You can say I'm not a believer. You can say whatever you want. They were 14-3 last year. They've now won two straight one possession games this year. And Justin, they find a way. I mean, for as much as you could say Bo should have had two interceptions in the first half, you could also say the Rams should have had 24 points in the first half.
1: Yes, absolutely.
0: And where does that factor into things? So maybe you just sort of tip your cap to the Broncos defense a little bit for, as you said, holding the Rams to field goals in the first half. My only point on that is it does work both ways.
1: It does.
0: It's not just against the Broncos.
1: Absolutely. The Broncos outscored the Rams 30-10 in the second half. 30-10. The Broncos came into this game scoring 30 points total. So in 30 minutes, they were able to go and eclipse the total that they had coming into this game in two games. And all you can say is you don't know how it happened, but you're glad it happened, and you're glad the Broncos win this game. And when you look back at the end of the season, remember this one, because this could be one where when you look at playoff positioning, you got the Chiefs coming up November 1st, and you look at a way to be able to win the division for the second year in a row. You look back at this game, this could be one of those that decides it.
0: Yeah. I mean, it's a great win. And regardless of how, regardless of the players, the Rams are missing, all the rest, all you can do is go play the game, and the Broncos find a way to win it. And that second half, they were really good.
1: Yeah.
0: Not perfect, but they were really good. That's the kind of Broncos football that Broncos country wants for 60 minutes.
1: That's right.
0: And if they figure out a way to do that for 60 minutes, things are going to get really fun around here.
1: Yeah,
0: I mean, like, really fun.
1: Really, really fun. Will you make your call today, by the way? And we want your call. We want your text. Can you please help Davis Webb? Just what would you like to see from Davis Webb in the first half? Because we know how everything is in the second half. What can the Broncos do to score a point in the first half? Because this offense looks lifeless for 30 minutes, and then it comes to life in the last 30 minutes. So come with your calls. Come with your texts. But first things first, what would you like to see the Broncos do to be able to go and do something in the first half?
2: Is that Davis Webb or is it Bo Nix and just this Broncos offense? Because we haven't seen much difference in the last few seasons with slow starts.
1: I think it's a little bit of both. I think it's a little bit of both, frankly. You have a first-time play caller, and you have a quarterback that starts slow. Always starts slow. That has to change. That is something that will have to change if the Broncos want to get to what they want to get to. But it's to be able to correct that with a win is a great sight to see. But I hope the Broncos don't continue to fall behind and think they can come back in every game.
0: Well, we have got we've got the top three out there. We will get to your thoughts on the RamosLaw.com text line, on the hotline, 303-713-1043 for both. YouTube chat is there for you on the Denver Sports YouTube page. 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Quick break. How did the Broncos do it? That is up next.
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13: Knicks beat down Waddle. Yes, got the two. Quinn Meinerz, Waddle's on over. After Jalen comes up with the grab by the back pylon.
14: Did Josh Wallace go invisible? I think this went right through him.

0: that Bo put in there, and somehow it got through Wallace, and Waddle came up with the catch to help spark the Broncos' comeback. Mike and Justin on the Fan Football Postgame Show. 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And the YouTube chat on the Denver Sports YouTube page is powered by Sean Ponda. I love this from on the YouTube chat from Cam Duncan 2472. Anybody know any good cardiologist? Colin Anderson 1030. My heart. I'm only 42. Well, I've already aged about 8 years in the first 3 weeks.
1: Haven't we all?
0: Goodness gracious!
1: Oh my goodness! This team, man. Just ever since Bo Nix stepped foot in Denver, I think everybody's heart just like leapt a beat. I mean, it has been ridiculous way that the Broncos have played.
0: It's been interesting, mostly in a good way, but in a maddening way at the same time. Wow. Let's get to the hotline. Roy joins us on the Fan Football Postgame Show. What's up, Roy?
2: Hey, Mike. Hey, first of all, I want to shout out to the guys on the Broncos hotline. I just want to tell Dirk he's the second best hunter I know. I want to tell Cody he's the second best salesman I know. I want to tell Seth that he should have focused on baseball in high school. And I want to tell Matt that I'm glad that he has high-speed internet, so I know the Broncos are going to win. But anyway.
0: What did you think of the game?
2: Team win. That was a team win. You know, I want to call and I want to criticize Davis Webb for all his play calling in the first half, but these guys know how to play for each other. And when it comes down to it, they've just proven time and time again over the last 3 years that they know how to do it. And sometimes it's ugly. Sometimes, you know, it's what you want out of the game, but they know how to get it done. I would like to see them run a little bit more heavy set on third and two and just try to get a first down instead of spreading everyone out when they're in the goal line situation. But I can't complain. That was a Super Bowl ready team, despite who they're missing. Huge win. Just feeling awesome. And always happy to listen to you, Mike. Thanks for having me on.
0: Yeah, thank you, Roy. Good to hear from you. It's stunning, really.
1: It really is.
0: I mean, to think about where they were at halftime and where they ended up is crazy. Z-Man behind the glass, Collins Anchor. And you had some numbers you wanted to toss our way?
3: Yeah, guys. So during the first half or during halftime, I was looking up some numbers from the past three seasons. Top six teams in first half scoring every year for the past three seasons have all made the playoffs with the exception of last year. Dallas, Detroit, and Indy didn't make it last year. Mm-hmm. Now, the one caveat to that was 2 years ago, 24, Green Bay had 13.6 points in the first half. But every team that scores 14 points or more that's in the top six of first half scoring has made the playoffs. So that's a really good line as far as where the Broncos kind of stand amongst the other teams in this league as far as really guaranteeing yourself a spot. Now, last year, obviously, they were tied for 19th with 10.9 points for the first half. But they've done a great job at the end of games. But that pressure that's put on the team week in, week out to have to come back, yeah, it's good to know that you can win the clutch, but it's also nice to not have to feel that pressure every single week. And I think that that can wear on a team and might be some of the reason why at the end of the season things get tougher and tougher because, I mean, you are going to face tougher opponents in the playoffs, but your team is worn out from it. Like I said, as much confidence as you might have in it, it's tough to keep that cardiac moments alive.
0: Yeah, I get what you're saying, Colin. On the other hand, I really think there's a degree to which the Broncos thrive off of this. This is part of their identity, or at least has been. I'm not saying they want it to be, but they certainly don't panic. And we've seen the resilience shine through, especially last year and carried over to this year. To your point, though, to illustrate a few more numbers, guys, in the first half, mm-hmm. the Rams were leading on the scoreboard 16-0.
1: Yep.
0: The advantage in plays run in the first half, Rams 46, Broncos 21. First downs, Rams 17-5. Total yards, Rams 273-67 in the first half. Mm-hmm. Time of possession, Rams 19-45, Broncos 10-15. And on third downs, The Rams were 5 of 9 and the Broncos were 2 of 6. You could absolutely make the case that it should have been worse than 16-0. Absolutely should have been.
1: Oh, much, much worse than 16-0. How about on the first drive? And Chris Collinsworth pointed it out. There was one play where a tight end was wide open. I mean, if Matthew Stafford just looks over a little bit more to his right, that's a touchdown. 7-0 to get things started. And so somehow the Broncos were able to force a punt on the Rams' first drive. They did score a touchdown on the second drive, but ever since then it was field goal, right? And then they were able to go and get another score later on. But it's just this defense finding ways how to be able to limit you to field goals rather than giving up touchdowns. Now, again, Puka Nacua didn't play in this game. And we saw what the Rams were trying to do in the first half. We're going to run the ball. They had more tight ends in this game than wide receivers. So they had a great, great game plan. Davante Adams had a wonderful game, by
0: huge,
1: the way.
0: Huge game.
1: He was on my fantasy team, okay? He was doing his thing today. He was cooking. But somehow, some way, the Broncos in the second half, whatever they do, when they make their changes and they make their adjustments, they were able to come out and say, hey, this is what we're going to do. They were able to lock down the Rams for the most part and come away with the victory.
0: Yep, let's get back to the hotline. Mike is next on the Fan Football Postgame Show. What's up, Mike?
4: Hey, Mike, how's it going?
0: Great.
4: I just wanted to echo your point about the tale of two halves. One of the things that I noticed was first half, Bo Nix under pressure basically the entire time he's on field. So, you know, you can say what you want about Bo's performance, but I think the offensive line gets much better in the second half. Bo's got a little bit more time. There's that play in the second half where he's able to check all three of his end zone options, right? And the only reason he's able to do that is because the offensive line in the second half, I think, was a lot better than the first half. In the first half, you had those instances where Bo is forced to roll out to the right. And in a couple of cases, he made the decision to take some big risks, which could have ended up in two additional interceptions. But you see in the second half him being a little more calm and having more time. And, you know, even in cases where he did get in trouble, he's throwing balls into the dirt rather than throwing potential interceptions.
1: Yeah. I got a stat for you. Just on your point, how about the stat when we talk about Bo Nix, okay? This is from NFL Researcher, by the way. Most touchdowns were when trailing by one score since 2025. Most touchdowns, by the way, Bo Nix, 20 touchdowns. 20. This guy just, when it gets to the second half and he's down, you could almost put it in the bank that he will find a way how to get this team in the end zone.
0: Yeah, Mike, I like your point. I think the O-line was better. I think everybody seemed to get better in the second half. Mm-hmm. It was literally like they flipped the switch.
1: Yeah.
0: And

0: that a little bit more.
1: I think that was the issue, right? You start off running the ball with J.K. Dobbins, and it just didn't work out the way that you liked. I mean, to your point, Mike, you only ran 14 plays.
2: Yeah.
1: And I'll give you a quick story. Really, really fun story. So when I was playing at CU, 2004, we played Texas at Folsom Field. We were doing film study in that game. We ran about like 11 plays in the first half. The film study went so fast, we're like, oh, wait, that's it? That's it, yeah, for the offense? That's the way it's going to be for the Broncos when they look back at this film. And my hope is that I don't know how else you could spark this offense. Because to your point, you cannot come out and say, hey, we'll do no huddle and all this other stuff. No, no, no. But you do have to find a way how to sustain a drive and get seven. And I don't know the last time under Sean Payton, not just Bo Nix, but under Sean Payton, that a Broncos team has come out of the game, got started, and was able to go and get seven on their first drive. Not three, seven on their first drive. This is an issue that they really have to figure out very quickly, but it's a good thing to, again, figure it out when you win rather than in a loss.
2: Yeah, let me correct it. It was at halftime. It was 14 plays in the second quarter. It was 21 at halftime.
1: Okay.
2: So they ran 21 plays, and there were eight rushes amongst those 21. I mean, 21 plays in a half of football is nuts. And remember, the Rams punt on their first possession. They go touchdown, mm-hmm, field goal, field goal, field goal.
1: Mm-hmm.
2: And they're up 16-0. And I'm still blown away at how the Broncos came back so easily. It was like, oh, yeah, okay, we'll kick it in now. You don't often see that, especially against a good team. Justin is next on the Fan Football Postgame Show. Broncos rally. They beat the Rams 30-26. What's going on, Justin?
3: Hey, Mike and Justin. How are you tonight?
1: Doing good, man. By the way, great name. What a wonderful name. Your mother did a great job naming you.
3: Hey, you know what? My brother and dad are Mike. My father-in-law is Mike. So, you know what? It's just meant to be. We're all here together tonight.
2: We got it covered. Hey, what do you think?
3: So, I mean, I'll address the elephant in the room, and this team since last year, it's such a late start. The first half, woes, the second half, excitement. I mean, you just played a really good football team and outscored them 30-10 in the second half, which is crazy. I think one thing that gives confidence is, you know, Bo Nix and his composure when you're down 16-0. I think we got used to the post-Manning years, and when you got down by 16, you were ready to get to the car, go home. It's incredible how this team just fights.
1: Yeah.
3: I would like to point out Hufanga. Not only did he finally catch one, but he finally caught two. I think us as Bronco fans have been waiting for that day forever. I just think this team is exciting to watch, and I waited till week three to call you. I started calling you last year around the Raiders game, told you how excited I was, and I would like to point out that this one-score game theory that everybody keeps talking about, how many one-score games we win, we got to make the argument that that's what good teams do, right? They win the close ones, and in the NFL, 50% of the games are won by one-score games. I mean, you know what Vegas is really good at? They're really good at setting odds. And you know how many two-score odds they lay out there? How many point spreads they lay that are over 10.5? Mm-hmm. Not very many.
1: Nope. Right.
3: So I think it just speaks to how good this team is, the resilience. I would really like to see them just do it in the first half, because to outplay the Rams 30-10 the second half is incredible football.
1: Yeah, and really sorry, Justin. Go ahead.
3: No, you're good. Go ahead.
1: Yeah. Well, here's one thing, too, to your point where you talk about how games are close all the way around, and you always see the line, and generally you never see it above 7 points. Check out this stat. 12 of the 14 games today were decided by 7 points or less. 12 of the 14.
2: Justin, we talked about this morning or this afternoon, mm-hmm, mm-hmm, on Denver Game Day. You and I have talked about this already on more than one occasion, and I understand, and absolutely, I mean, Sean Payton has forgotten more football than I'll ever know. So I'm not questioning the old ball coach. I'm truly not. And I understand why he would first address his team during OTAs talking about the one-score games. Can we put ourselves in position to not have it come down to fourth quarter comebacks and last second drive.

0: and all the rest. But Justin is exactly right. This is a league of a lot of close games. I mean, the margin, if you look at that Kansas City-Miami game today, Miami's going nowhere. Kansas City is seemingly back to its old form. And that play, the sack that wasn't, the roughing the passer on Miami, helped spark Kansas City to a key scoring drive. The margin is so thin. And if the Broncos are going to twiddle their thumbs for a half of football, we better expect a lot more of this.
1: It's or you can expect what happened in Kansas City the first game of the season.
0: All they did. They twiddled their thumbs for 4 quarters.
1: 4 quarters. But that's really kind of the way that it's going to go when you continue to play against quality opponents. And let me tell you, the team that you're playing on the road next week, you better figure out a way how to score early and often in San Francisco, because you will find yourself down by a bunch against that team. But to be able to stop a Rams-led team and the way that they're coached up, and they're coached up so well, and Matthew Stafford was playing at a high level early on, had a great drive to be able to drive them back to get the lead when they were up 26-23. To be able to really keep that team at bay and to walk away with a win is impressive. Such an impressive feat from this team. We know there's a lot of things that need to be cleaned up. We know Riley Moss has to play better. Riley Moss can't get beat peeking in the backfield, getting beat on a double move, giving up a touchdown when you holding on to a 4-point lead. That can't happen.
0: No.
1: Right?
0: Riley. Come on, man.
1: Yeah, there's some questions that we have to talk about with Riley Moss eventually. But again, you came away with the W, you came away with the win. Great, great sight to see. You just hope that this team finds a way how to score a touchdown in the first half. Just make it easier yourself.
0: Yep, Broncos 30-26 over the Rams. Back to the hotline. Blake is up next. What's up, Blake?
2: Hi, how are you guys doing today?
0: Doing great, Blake. What'd you think of the game?
2: It was a really good game. We locked dead in the first half, 16-0, but the Grizz sold the team, sold the flip to the Swiss in the third quarter. Provided what some played in the building here.
0: Yeah.
2: Bonex had a close game. Bonex had a rough start with only 67 total offense in the first half. But with Bonsing with a 2-point converting and diving down the field for the game-winning touchdown with 47 seconds left, pro-star Metro.
0: Yep. Blake, thank you. I appreciate it. And you're right. You're absolutely right. I mean, we've been talking about that. Fact is, Justin, that on the one hand, you don't want to see it. You don't want to see them dilly-dally around in the first half. On the other hand, they know they can turn it on.
1: Yeah.
0: And they didn't against Kansas City. But they know that's in them. That good play is in them. Now the key is unlocking it earlier in the game.
1: That will be the question that everybody should ask this week. Here in Denver, is how can this team be able to play a 60-minute game? How can they put it together early? How can they be able to get a lead? The Broncos have not led in the first half this season. I don't think the Broncos have led the first three quarters at all this year. Because when Hufanga had the pick six, was that in the third quarter or was that in the fourth quarter? I think it was in the fourth quarter, right?
0: That was, let me look, let me check quick. But yeah, I mean, to your point, they've hardly played with the lead at all. The pick six was in the fourth.
1: Yeah.
0: It came with 4:49 to go.
1: So get this. The Broncos are 2-1 and have never led in any of the first three quarters of a game. Never led. And yet they're 2-1. You'll take it.
0: You take it and you learn and you get better and you say the W column gets another tally.
1: We'll take it.
0: Absolutely will. 303-713-1043 on the RamosLaw.com text line. And also the hotline, if you want to give us a call. Lines are full, but actually we do have an open line if somebody wants to jump on that. And the fan YouTube page, the Denver Sports YouTube page. You've got the chat there. 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Up next, we look at some of the areas that need to be shored up in the defensive secondary, and on the offense. You take it in a win, but you still get be hard on yourselves. That's next.
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16: Five receivers. Stafford out. Quick intercepted. Hufanga. Stafford's got an angle. Hufanga back inside. Stays on his feet. And he will score.
17: We'll be right back.
0: Mike Tirico on the call on Sunday Night Football on NBC. Part of a huge Broncos comeback that put Denver into the lead for the first time, 23-19, 66-yard pick six by number nine, Talanoa Hufanga. That came with 4:49 to go. The Rams came right back with a four-play 77-yard touchdown drive to go up 26-23. And then the Bow drive, 10-play, 65 yards, 2:51 off the clock. Bow rushing in over the top from inches away with 47 seconds left to make it 30-26. And the defense had to hang on because the Rams got down close. But
4: Captain Insano shows no mercy.
0: Then Hufanga with another pick to seal it up.
1: Yeah, the guy that you picked today, by the way. Look at
0: he
1: you.
0: He was my difference
1: Dude,
0: maker.
1: Back-to-back weeks, man. You are money.
0: I'm on fire.
1: Goodness gracious. You, there you go.
0: Oh, no, man. Come on now.
1: On fire.
0: That's no Jack Handy music.
1: My man is cooking. By the
0: Deep
1: way,
0: thoughts.
1: You like stats? That's right.
0: That's it. There you go.
1: I have a stat for you, by the way. I think you'll love it. This is the Broncos' first win when trailing by 16 points at halftime since they beat the Chargers back in 2012 when they trailed 24-0 at halftime.
0: I remember that game.
1: So cool.
0: I thought I'd have to go back and
1: Peyton Manning
0: yeah. for sure. And Eddie Royal played a big part, I want to say.
1: Yeah, Eddie Royal, he was on the Broncos, but Eddie Royal didn't run through a couple of routes because he was playing for the Chargers.
0: Oh, was he on the Chargers?
1: He was on the Chargers.
0: Man, see?
1: Yeah.
0: Memory
1: that was
0: me.
1: Chris Harris Jr. had the pick six in that one. There was another, I think, pick six, or somebody picked up a fumble, returned it back to the house. It was an amazing comeback just like this game.
0: I need John Davis here.
1: That's what you do.
0: Anytime we hearken back to the Broncos.
1: He knows everything.
0: He does. He has a photographic memory.
1: Yeah.
0: 303-713-1043 is the RamosLaw.com text line and also the hotline. We will be getting back to that momentarily. The YouTube chat is powered by Sean Honda, and you can check out the Denver Sports YouTube page. I want to get to this because we went into the break talking about, and we're going to carry this through. It's not just going to be a one segment type of conversation, but there are obviously things that the Broncos have to shore up. That is a big part of the story. When you are down, you know, 16-0 at halftime and you've run 21 plays mm-hmm. and you have 67 yards of offense and the defense has let the Rams go on four straight scoring drives, yeah. albeit three of them for field goals, which is good, but it's not good that they had four straight scoring drives after punting to start the game. There are some things to figure out. And from the 6780 on the RamosLaw.com text line, our buddy checking us out once again, glad to have us back. And concerns about how Moss played is his question. And yeah, when you mentioned it before the break, Justin, mm-hmm. when you peek into the backfield in a game where you're up 23-19 in the final 5 minutes.
1: Then you can start the band.
0: And you yeah. give up a 48-yard touchdown pass, as Riley Moss did. Sure, there are some concerns. He had the DPI in the mm-hmm. first half.
1: Mm-hmm.
0: Those are two very difficult plays. Do I think overall Riley Moss is a net positive for the Broncos? Absolutely. Do I think that's, you know, those are a couple of examples where he needs to tighten up? Absolutely.
1: Mm-hmm.
0: Both.
1: And this is a guy that's looking at a contract. This is his contract year, by the way.
0: It is.
1: Would you feel comfortable with him being around for another couple of years where you have cornerback play like this? Where you have a guy who has penalties in back-to-back weeks and critical penalties in back-to-back
0: yes.
1: weeks?
0: Yes. Emphatically, yes.
1: Okay.
0: Yeah, I give, in fact, I would probably offer Riley Moss a contract sooner than later because it'd be less expensive.
1: Okay. That's a take. I am.
0: You're on the fence?
1: I'm on the fence with him. I'm on the fence with him.
0: Wow.
1: But I'm on the fence because of how he was beat at this point in the fourth quarter. Don't get me wrong. Pat Surtain didn't have a good game either. Davante Adams had his way with the Broncos defense. But the way that Riley Moss was beat on that double move, looking back in the backfield, trying to go and peek and get an interception, they went after him. And they won. And by the way, they didn't have their number one wide receiver, Puka Nacua. So if the Rams have Puka Nacua back there, this could be a much different game.
0: Okay, but they didn't.
1: Right.
0: So,
1: But to the point, though, even though you didn't, you have one guy in Davante Adams where you say he should be the main guy. If anybody's going to catch any passes, should be Davante Adams. all these other guys that were able to catch the passes today. So it was tough.
0: As it relates to Riley, I would just say it wasn't all these other guys. This would be my take as a response to that, Justin. It wasn't all of these other guys. It was Mumfield. Now, Mumfield is not Puka Nacua, but nobody else is. That's why he is literally one of the very best receivers in the NFL, probably top five, I would think. And just because Moss wasn't defending Puka or wasn't defending Adams, that doesn't mean Mumfield can't play and can't make plays. Mm-hmm. He's a good receiver. He's just not Puka Nacua. So on the one hand, not many people stop Puka Nacua. It's that old argument when great tight ends would shred the Broncos and often still do. But it's like those great tight ends are shredding everybody every week. That's what makes them great.
1: What you're saying is they get paid too. I understand.
0: They do.
1: They get paid too. They're great. I understand that. Time and score, though. The way that you got beat, looking in the backfield, giving up that 48 yards, and nobody is around.
0: I had to help you out.
1: The only person that was there is the grass. Like that was the only guy that was around. It was grass.
0: Well,
1: you cannot allow that in that type of situation. You cannot allow that. I get it. Football is a game of mistakes. Don't get me wrong. Like football is a game where guys will make mistakes, but for this team to get to where they need to go, you cannot have Riley Moss be the weak link. He has to play better.
0: 303-713-1043. We get back to the hotline. It is Kyle's turn on the Fan Football Postgame Show. Hello there, Kyle. Kyle?
4: Hello.
0: Yes, you're up.
4: I want to say amazing night for the defense tonight. Very proud of our Broncos. Offensive side, I know we got the W, but I got concerns with Davis Webb. Just got to say, don't feel like the team has a lot of confidence between the plays being called. And I think it showed we went in first half scoreless. So,
0: Kyle, let me jump in right there because I have a question for you. It's an interesting point you're making. You're concerned about Webb's play calling because why?
4: We were flat. The defense won the game. I mean, that's the reality.
0: Well, the reality is they scored 30 points in the second half. Take away the pick six. Okay, I'll give you that. They scored 23 in the second half. So what was bad about Webb's play calling there, I guess, is my question. The first half, I'm with you. Nothing was working. It's a problem the Broncos have to figure out both from the coaching standpoint and the execution by the players. But in the second half, are you quibbling with Webb's play calling?
4: Mike, it was better, but our defense kept us in the game.
0: But of course.
4: Without the defense, there was no win.
0: But I mean, that's part of it, too. I mean, the fact is, the offense scored two touchdowns with 2 two-point conversions in the third quarter to tie the game. I guess what I'm asking is, are you as concerned when you see that kind of production? Are you still concerned that Davis Webb is going to have long-term issues?
4: True. I believe in this team. I think they have a very dominant group. I think we should be winning by a lot more. We look at we've got Sutton, Waddle, we're stacked. I mean, I've been so pleased with what I've been seeing with Evan Engram over the past few weeks, couple weeks. I think there's a lot of talent on the team, and frankly, we should be winning by a greater margin.
1: You know, I will say this. Let me step in, because I understand where you're coming from. You want to see the Broncos win by more. Here's one stat. We brought it up earlier. 12 of the 14 games today, 12 of the 14 were one-possession games. You would love for the Broncos to win by more. We all would love for the Broncos to win by more. But we are complaining about a win at the end of the day against a team, frankly, that they could see on Valentine's Day. If the Broncos are there in the Super Bowl, the Rams could be there too. And they have the talent to be there. You were able to go and beat that team. Now, there are a lot of questions. Davis Webb, for sure. There's a lot of questions. He is learning on the job. And unfortunately, he's learning to get some of the best teams in the NFL that he's playing against right now, right? Kansas City, Jacksonville, Rams. You go on the road against San Francisco. Chargers are charging right now, okay? But then you come back and you play Seattle on a short week. That's a tough slate for anybody to try to learn on the job of being an offensive coordinator. So what you do is you take the W, you move on, but you figure out ways how to be able to get better. And I would just like to see this team come out on the first drive and put up 7 on the board. Why? Because we know that you have established yourself as a second-half team. You have a quarterback that has 10 come-from-behind victories. Think about this, Mike. 10 come-from-behind victories, the most since 2024. Is the quarterback who's here in Denver. So if you could figure out anything in the first half, then you know and you have the confidence that no matter how far down you are for the most part, you could be able to go come back and win this game.
0: I'd much rather have a quarterback start his career being able to come back when the chips are down mm-hmm. and figure out how to get that started earlier in games mm-hmm. than a quarterback that does pretty well early in a game and crumbles when the chips are down.
1: Right.
0: I just would. And again, you're right. Bo Nix is not a finished product. We all know this. The Broncos have a ton of work to do. We know this. And to your point, Justin, I'm not complaining about a win, but I am talking and we are talking about how the Broncos are playing while they're winning, while they're losing. Against Kansas City, it was just pretty obvious. Mm-hmm. Absolute total clunker in every way, shape, and form. Yeah. But the last 2 weeks, better signs, at least for me, on offense and defense. And I thought tonight was a step forward. When I look at the whole body of work tonight, and it's really the second half. Again, mm-hmm. tale of two halves mm-hmm. was the first of my top three observations, takeaways from the game. Well, I still think there were a net steps forward situation for the Broncos, and build on those things and still try and figure out the offensive production in the first half.
1: Second half possessions. So just second half possessions for the Broncos. Going into third quarter, started off 3-and-out. Didn't look too good. Broncos held, though, the Rams to a 3-and-out. Had a short field, was able to go 12 plays, 42 yards, ended up in the end zone, got the 2-point conversion. Then the Rams had to punt yet again. Broncos with another short field, 7 plays, 52 yards, got it to the end zone, got another 2-point conversion. Then an interception on a great play by Kobe. Kobe for the Rams did a great, great job getting through the line, hitting Bo Nix's arms as he was throwing the ball, okay? That ended up in a field goal for the Rams. Broncos had a punt. And then the last possession, get this, Mike, the last possession for the Broncos was a touchdown. That touchdown by Bo Nix. But 3 of the last 4 possessions of this game were actually by the Rams. Interception, pick 6, Talanunga Hufanga goes into the end zone. Then the Rams come back quickly and score. Broncos get the rock back. They drive 65 yards to get the go-ahead score in the game. And then interception in the end zone. So the Broncos in the second half, they just find a way. And that's really what this team is.
0: Yeah.
1: It's a find-a-way team. And you'll take that in September.
0: Back to the hotline, 303-713-1043. Ross is up next. Ross, you're on the Fan Football Postgame Show. What's up?
12: Hey guys, how's it going tonight?
1: Feeling great.
12: Good, yeah. It's always nice to get a dub walking out of there. It's a great time. I just got to say one thing is big up to the fans, man. Like, they really came alive in that second half and I think made a massive impact. I think that was big. I think you could really feel the energy change in that place after the 2-point conversions back to back. I mean, that's massive to have that happen. That Hufanga interception was absolutely crazy. You know, take it to the house for 6. And come alive again, second half. It's so nice to see. He almost had 3.
0: Yeah.
12: He almost had 3. That other one popped out of his hands. But, man, big up on the defense. I think, you know, yeah, Nix, there's a few questions there, definitely, in the first half. He looks uncomfortable, and this is a recurring theme. And I don't know what it is and how that gets fixed, but he's also one of the most clutch quarterbacks in the league. And so I don't know which way you want it. Look good in the first half, bad in the second half, or look great in the second half and not good in the first half. I don't know. Either way.
0: I appreciate it, Ross. Thanks for the call. Ultimately, you want the dub. And that's what the Broncos got tonight. That's what they've been getting pretty much, pretty consistently through Bo's tenure. And certainly last year and this year. But again, things to figure out. We've got more to get to on the Fan Football Postgame Show. 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The Broncos' offense comes alive. The defense came up with big plays, and they've got a big one in San Francisco. All of that and more of your thoughts coming up next.
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6: He obviously gets a game ball. The interception for the touchdown was the play of the game, right? Just what that does for you and the play at the very end. He's been such a consistent performer for us and leader. I love him. I love coaching him. I went to give him the game ball in the locker room, and I kind of felt that he already had the two priors, so it was more symbolic. No, I was happy.
0: Broncos head coach Sean Payton, after a 30-26 comeback win over the Rams, talking, of course, about safety Talanoa Hufanga, who had two interceptions. One was the pick six of 66 yards that put the Broncos up 23-19 with 4:49 to go in the game. And then the final interception on the Rams' last play, really the last play of the game, was right at the goal line mm-hmm. when the Rams were bidding to win it.
1: And the biggest part about that, he held onto the ball because he was walloped. He got hit really hard.
0: He really did.
1: Thank God he held on to the football, and the Broncos get a win, 2-1 this season. Unbelievable.
0: 303-713-1043 on the hotline. Also, the RamosLaw.com text line. Check out the Fan YouTube page. The chat there is powered by Sean Ponda. Mike joins us on the Fan Football Postgame Show. Hey there, Mike.
7: Hey, guys. How you doing?
1: Good. How you doing?
7: Good. I really appreciate that you guys have this opportunity after a game like that I can talk to a Broncos fan, because my family's asleep and I don't know any other Broncos fan. I'm alone here in Florida and I can't go to sleep. I am not sleeping tonight. And, you know, I guess that's my point. You know, I hear a lot of the people calling in, even you guys, and you guys are the experts. You guys watch it really detailed. Are you not entertained?
1: Right.
7: Like, was that not just, we're watching this game because it's entertainment. And just like the Giants game last year or the Buffalo Bills game in the playoffs, this was the most exciting game I've seen in the second half. Like, my family was really thinking I was going down a dark hole after the first half. But that second half lit me up. And I am going to work in the morning, but I'm not sleeping tonight. So I watched this game, and I watched this Denver Broncos game, and I haven't had the excitement of watching Denver Broncos football since Tim Tebow. And you can go, well, that Tim Tebow sucks, but that was exciting. You didn't know what was going to happen. I didn't know how this game was going to play out tonight. But if the Broncos lost in the final 2 minutes, 1 minute, I was satisfied with watching some amazing football, and I'm so thankful that the Broncos are relevant, that they're great, and they're clutch, and they're come from behind, cardiac arrest, sweating. My armpits smell like onions, guys.
0: TMI, Mike.
1: What does it smell like again?
7: It smells like onions.
1: Smell like onions, baby.
7: Yeah, it's onions. It's just my natural body odor.
1: That's right.
7: But it's fear. It's excitement. Wow. I'm just so grateful that I can watch this game and be a fan today. And I think a lot of it's attributed to Bo Nix, because that guy is excitement. He was bad in the first half. Who cares? What did he do? He pulled it out of the hat in the end. Yeah, there's many things that happened to make this team happen, but you just knew in the back of your mind, you knew that he was going to do it. You just knew. And by the way, I just want to say one more thing.
0: Yeah.
7: That pass interference call that people on ESPN are like, that's not a pass interference call. Shut up. That guy was wrestling him, pushing Brian all over the field until they got to the sidelines. So all these idiots, forget it. They're all homers for Los Angeles Rams. They're not Broncos fans. They don't know. And you know what? Broncos country, it's a great day to be a Broncos fan. Is it Monday already?
1: it's Monday in Florida.
0: Where you are, yes, Mike, it's very early Monday morning. Hey, great to hear from you. Thanks for all the thoughts. And Justin, I do think Mike brings up a really good point.
1: Yeah.
0: Just from an entertainment value, it was an awesome game.
1: It was. It was one of those games after the first half, you're like, what is going on with this team? What the offense can't do anything. We're not moving the ball. Will Lutz missed the field goal. It's like, what in the world is going on with this team? And yet the second half happened, and this team just turned it on. It was amazing.
8: Welcome to Bronco Land.
1: That is Bronco Land. Thank you so much. It's not Broncos country. The first half was Bronco Land. Second half was Broncos country. So we got to figure that out.
0: First half was clown show.
1: It really was. It was.
0: Let's just be honest.
1: It was awful. It was awful football. Stat that I want everybody to know. Bo Nix, since 2025, okay, and this is quarterback ranking, okay, since 2025, 7 fourth quarter comebacks, that's number one, 9 game-winning drives, number one, 20 touchdowns were trailing by one score, number one in the NFL, 12 touchdowns in the fourth quarter, tied for third, 13 on third and fourth down, that's fourth since 2025. And last but not least, 5 touchdowns on third down in the fourth quarter, tied for tops in the NFL. That's the guy that you have who is your quarterback right now. Somebody who has no idea how to play football in the first half, but man, becomes Peyton Manning times 20 in the second half. It's ridiculous.
0: It is the Fan Football Postgame Show. Butch is up next. Hello there, hey. Butch. Oh, Butch.
9: Hey, wow.
0: You first honking at somebody?
9: Years, I guess I couldn't have picked a better one to go to, man. I mean, like the old saying goes, it's not how you start, it's how you finish.
0: Yeah, that was the case. Electric tonight.
9: To have as many things to work on and still beat this team shows what we could do if we actually play a 4 quarters. We got 2 out of 4 today. My theory is next week, 3 quarters of good football and a win. Next week, we'll play 4 good quarters of football and win. And, boy, I was close on the score, 34-30.
0: Yeah, you were right there.
9: I don't remember what your pick was.
0: Mine was, both of ours was 27-24.
1: Yeah, 27-24.
9: Yeah, wow. I mean, I getting frustrated. I can't repeat the things I was saying during the first half and at halftime to other people.
1: You're not the only one.
9: But I mean, to have things to work on, I don't think people realize with our schedule this year, the swing of 1-2 as opposed to 2-1. Doesn't mean we're in the playoffs, but now we have a win under our belt that we're big underdogs, a slight underdogs. Now we have a win under our belt that some people thought maybe you're going to lose. And I think the sky's the limit. I think there's deficiencies. I don't like the middle of our defense or how wide open receivers are a lot. But our offense, you know what? Our offense was our best defense in the second half.
1: Yeah, that kind of solves it right there. Hufanga, by the way, was pretty good on offense, too, with that pick six that kind of helped out. I like what Albert Breer said, by the way. Albert Breer, great reporter, by the way, with Sports Illustrated. He says, the Broncos aren't spectacular, but they're tough, smart, and complete. That is the Denver Broncos.
0: Well, they were, if they weren't spectacular in the second half, they were pretty darn close.
1: Yeah, well, spectacular in the sense of 4 quarters, they put it all together and going from there. But what they are is a team that will continue to fight. Jalen Waddle also said about Bo Nix after the game, Captain Comeback, I'm starting to get used to Broncos football.
0: Turned it on, man.
1: Turned it on the second half, baby.
0: Butch, thank you. Be safe going home. It is Mike and Justin on the Fan Football Postgame Show. Broncos pull it out on Sunday Night Football in the Mile High City, beating the Rams in come-from-behind fashion 30-26. Eric is up next. Hello, Eric.
10: Hey, thanks for having me on, guys. I was at the game, and probably the best game besides last year when I went to the Giants. Crazy comeback, and that's what the Broncos do. We're here to entertain and just show everybody that we can come back no matter what happens. Everybody doubts us because of the first half, and I was there at the game, and I was one to tell everybody boo this, boo that, because it didn't look pretty. It never does, but I never lost out, and this is probably why, just to show why this is great. The Broncos are something that we could have done if we didn't lose Bo last year. You know what I mean? On the playoffs, it's great.
0: Yeah.
10: Great time.
0: Eric, thank you. Appreciate it. Yeah, it was entertaining to be sure. I thought this was a good one from the RamosLaw.com text line from the 1538. Katz has changed the momentum of the game, and that was a really key play and I think an appropriate text. And the texter's referring to Colby Katz's 28-yard punt return. This was coming out of halftime. The Rams got the ball. They go three and out, or Denver goes three and out. The Rams get the ball at their own 10. It was a terrific punt by Crawshaw to pin the Rams deep. On first down, a three-yard run. Second down, incompletion. Third down, incompletion. And then Katsis returns the punt 28 yards to set Denver up at the LA 42-yard line. And then Bo engineers the 12-play 42-yard drive in a little over 5 minutes. That was the touchdown to Pat Bryant. And then the dime of a pass on the two-point conversion to Jalen Waddle.
1: What a throw.
0: What a turnaround, though. But and they mentioned it. I think Tirico and Collinsworth mentioned it on the NBC broadcast. The energy that Colby Katz has brought after that punt return, that seemed to spark the Broncos, I think, team-wide. Now, I don't know. We'll probably hear this week about, you know, what that did. But it just seemed like it lifted everybody.
1: It did. It did, and you also had to fight for that touchdown drive, too. That's a 12-play, 42-yard drive that you needed, converted several third downs in order to get that one into the end zone, and the Broncos did that. So it got everything slowly going. Your defense was able to go and get the Rams off the field, and then you went right back the next drive and scored again. And so that's how you put back-to-back great offensive possessions out there. You were able to get a pick six. Some other things went your way, too, and you won the game. Again, three out of the last four possessions were in the hands of the Los Angeles Rams. One of them ended up in a pick six. Great win by the Broncos.
0: Hey, real quick, before we get back to the hotline, Goody from Parker checks in on the RamosLaw.com text line. He says, on the Bryant PI call, the DPI on Wallace covering Bryant, Bryant threw his head back almost violently, which I think triggered the refs. It was a bang-bang play. Bryant deserves an Oscar, but I'll take it. Now I know what it feels like to be a Chiefs fan.
1: Oh,
0: had a couple of comments like that. It was an interesting call. It will be a topic of discussion for sure. Glad it went the Broncos' way. Mike and Justin on the Fan Football Postgame Show. Trevor is up next. Hey there, Trevor.
11: How are we doing tonight, gentlemen?
1: Doing good, brother. How you doing?
11: I'm doing well. Stuck in traffic, but it's starting to lighten up a little bit.
1: Ain't nothing wrong with being stuck in traffic listening to us afterwards, man. That's what we're here for, man. We're here to help you out.
11: It's not a bad way to spend a drive, I'll tell you what. I mean, first things first, and top priority, I hope Mike is doing well. He sounds like a fun guy to get a beer with, admitting that he's got pits that smell like onions over the radio.
0: Man.
11: I'd love to go out and party with that guy after a win.
1: That is my brother right there, man. You know what? I don't know him, but that's one of the guys you want to get to know, right?
11: That is absolutely one of the guys you want to wrap your arms around after a win.
0: He just wanted to celebrate with Broncos country. I mean, he's repping the East Coast for us.
11: It's hard out there in Florida.
0: I'm telling you.
11: He's sacrificing for all of us up at 1 a.m.
0: I'm telling you. I think people around here might be up till 1 a.m. too.
11: Oh, absolutely. I know I will. But just a couple of quick things. I mean, one, this team has shown since, I think, the beginning of last year that resiliency is one of those traits that they have in spades. And it seems to pay off week in and week out, which I don't know if there's any other team in the National Football League we can say just has that working for them every week, where we see a first half that's it's hard to watch. And then you get around to the second half, and you're like, well, something's going to happen. And we found ourselves tonight turning to people around us and being like, we're a second half team. 16-0 means nothing. We're a second-half team. So it's always nice to know we're still in the game. And then just to defend my man Riley Moss, the pass interference call wasn't great, and certainly getting beat on the out-and-up was not great. But he made a couple of huge plays in the fourth quarter, breaking up some passes to stifle some drives. And PS2, I love the man, and he's been great for Broncos Nation. He is at the top of his position. But it seems whenever he lines up against Davante Adams, that Davante Adams gets the best of that relationship. And it kind of happens time in and time out. And fortunately, he was one-on-one with that guy all night tonight and took the brunt end of it. And, you know, the Rams are a good football team. They've got a MVP at quarterback. They put almost 500 yards up on us, and our defense, you know, hardened up when they needed to harden up. But I think Riley Moss, for the mistakes he made tonight, still made some plays when we needed them. And can we please get Bo Nix a running game and just be able to pick up some yards on the ground so we can finally kind of see what this guy's ceiling might be if he's not having a defense totally key on the pass on every play.
0: Yeah, good stuff, Trevor. Appreciate the call. Thank you. Enjoy the win. Clearly, running game, offensive production, consistency, all of those things in the first half. They've got to shore it up. They've got to figure it out. I actually think, though, Justin, unlike last year when I was hoping/thinking they would do that, I feel stronger in my conviction that they will get that figured out mm-hmm. better as this season goes on.
1: Davis Webb should settle in more.
0: Hopefully
1: he'll settle in more. Or still, look, changes will be made. I mean, the jury is still out on Davis Webb as an offensive coordinator. But, again, it's great to make all those different changes after a win, right? It's great to be able to make all those adjustments after a win rather than a loss. You just have to figure out a way how to score the first half, man. I don't know what else to say. It's really score the first half. Do something. Do something different. Whatever you do it in the first half. Literally, this is what the Broncos need to do. In the first half, they need to take their game plan, look at it, and throw it away like on Thursday. And then just write it up all over again. Because whatever is happening in the first half doesn't work at all.
13: They should just be like me in high school and make it up like 5 minutes before the game starts.
1: Literally.
13: And go and put it in. And to go back to something that you were saying earlier when you're like, oh, I don't care about these one-score games. As a Broncos fan watching this game, I don't care about a one-score win either. But I'd like to see you within 10 points at halftime a few more times than we have been.
0: That's certainly fair. I'm still thinking about onions.
7: Sweating. My armpits smell like onions, guys.
0: Oh, Lordy.
13: Oh, you know I had that ready right away. Come on. Who do you guys know?
0: You know what?
13: You guys know that was ready.
0: I'm telling you right now, rack Mike for the potential call of the year.
13: Oh, my
0: week
13: Lord.
0: Three, baby.
13: It's saved.
0: Week three, Mike pulling out the onions.
1: Onions. Brother says smelling like onions. My goodness, man.
0: All right. Alex is going to bring some sanity here to the late night edition of the Fan Football Postgame Show. What's up, Alex?
14: Hey, Mike. I mean, I'm sorry, man. I just can't. And I think there's some onions that are making me cry. I don't know.
0: Yeah, well, it's just making us laugh for sure.
14: I mean, I don't even know, man. I feel like that Broncos game, I was just speechless. Like, my jaw almost, like, fell off. The one thing I think they need to work on is just get a first down in the first quarter. I think that's the biggest thing for the Broncos to do.
0: Something kind of simple,
14: you just
0: huh?
14: Just to do something.
1: Oh, man. If it helps you, the Broncos actually had 5 first downs in the first half. 5.
14: Yeah,
1: in the whole first half.
14: Yeah.
1: I don't think that's good enough, by the way.
14: No. I mean, I think they need to get more. I mean, third down was better than last week. I mean, they were 7-for-13 on third down. But I think I like the way that they're aggressive in the second half when they're going for 2 twice. But I also think the defense is great, too. It's just that they need to work on up the middle of the field. But I think, you know, you got to keep going 1-0 every week, keep rolling ahead. You know, I always like to say, you know, after seeing the postgame show from Scotty Gaines, you know, he said it, I guess the Broncos like showing up to the party late. And they did. They for sure did here in this game against the Rams. I mean, I'm telling you, it felt like a Super Bowl game. It felt like a playoff game. Stadium had good an atmosphere and less penalties, only 5 penalties. Everything just was great. Communication-wise in the second half, the Broncos did great. I just think, you know, they need to get more. I just think more energy in the first half. I mean, they need to get something going. I don't even know. I think no huddle. They should just try no huddle against the Niners in the just first drive. I think that's something to get going. Just try something creative, but I like the way that Sean Payton, I think, in the second half. I feel like when they zoomed in on him on one play, it was that during the goal line series when they got the go-ahead touchdown. It was like when one of the timeouts that the Rams spent, it was when you saw Sean Payton, it looked like he just passed it on to like Davis Webb. He's like, you got to make the call here. I felt like that was just perfect. Like Davis Webb's full control I feel like, and Sean Payton's like less and less in his ear. I think Davis Webb's starting to get full command, and I feel like less pressure is getting off him. But I still think they need to try something different against the 49ers next week.
0: Yeah, it'll be interesting, Alex. Thanks for the call. Always good to hear from you.
1: Yeah, they do need to. I mean, maybe they could just ask the 49ers if they could just start with the ball in the end zone. Maybe that might help them out to get a score or anything, right? Something different has to happen. That will be a topic of conversation. What will also be another topic of conversation is what happened in the last 2 minutes. Not just the pass interference that maybe wasn't a pass interference, but was called a pass interference. Get this, the Rams were called for 5 penalties in the final 2 minutes of the fourth quarter, which is tied for the most by any team in a game since 2000. That's according
4: Take
1: to ESPN.
4: That for data.
1: That's according to ESPN research.
0: All right.
1: Wow.
0: A couple more calls to get to before we call it a night. Derek up next on the Fan Football Postgame Show. Hey, Derek.
15: Hey, guys. How are you doing tonight?
0: Doing great, man.
15: So we were at the game tonight, and I think some of the issues that we have in the first half is with the play calling. I mean, Davis Webb is not, I mean, a terrible play caller, but I think, you know, once we started the second half, we started getting into big bunch sets, you know, the three tight ends. And then we started running out from underneath center with Bo Nix, and we started to gain more yards in the run game. I think if we could see more of that in the first half of games instead of just a five-man front, you know, running a draw play out of shotgun, it could really help us out.
0: Yeah, thanks. I appreciate the observation, Derek. Justin and I have talked about the amount of times that Bo is in gun versus under center. Clearly, he's more comfortable in shotgun. Mm-hmm. That's where he's been the bulk of his college career and all that. And we saw him get to the edge on the touchdown run that was inches short, that was originally ruled a touchdown, and then he got it over the top. I mean, that kind of play, and he may have been under center on that play.
1: He was under center on that play, and then No. On the touchdown run, on the 4-yard run where he got, where he was called out of bounds at the inch yard line.
0: Yeah.
1: It was actually out of shotgun.
0: Was that out of
1: shotgun? It was out of shotgun.
0: I couldn't remember.
1: That was out of shotgun.
0: But the fact is, Justin, I mean, he's out of shotgun a lot, and it'll be interesting to see moving forward how the Broncos and when the Broncos use him under center, if much at all.
1: I hope they do. I hope they use him more under center. And I hope they come out with more big personnel like the Rams did. They came out in 13 personnel, and they were running the ball at will against the Broncos.
0: Yeah.
1: And 13 personnel is one running back and three tight ends. So anytime you have the first number, that's how many guys you have in the backfield. And then the second number will be how many tight ends there are. And they came out in 13 personnel, ran the ball on the Broncos. The Broncos, they actually did the exact same thing in the second half. They were able to run the ball better in the second half. So I would love for them to be able to do that more and to establish the run earlier in the ballgame.
0: And on the RamosLaw.com text line from the 4222, exactly that question. Broncos need to go more 13 personnel going forward. Thinks it makes a big difference with the running game. I think we both agree with that.
1: We do.
0: And what we saw tonight certainly plays into that. Whitney is with us on the Fan Football Postgame Show. Hey there, Whitney, your turn.
16: Hey, how's it going?
0: Going awesome.
16: So I would have to say that if you gave up on the Broncos at during the first half, you haven't been watching them for long.
0: Yeah,
16: because they're the comeback kings, man. They come back and surprise you every time.
0: Kind of exciting, isn't it?
16: Yeah, and you know they gave up a ton of yards in the beginning, but I never give up. I never lose hope. I think that Pat Bryant quietly had a huge night tonight. He had a TD catch, 2-point conversion.
0: And the touchdown. Mm-hmm. Yeah. Mm-hmm. Great. Yeah. Whitney, thank you. Good observations. Appreciate it. We're going to get out of here, but we will let Tom have the last word on the RamosLaw.com text line. Broncos need more kiss in the first half. Keep it simple, stupid. Get the attainable third and short by running the ball. Feels like Bo only plays well when it feels like a gun's to his head, but then he's elite. Well, I will say this, Justin. It worked tonight. A lot to work on for the Broncos, but, man, they are able to work on those things while getting to 2-1. And in this gauntlet of the first 6 games, wins over the Jaguars and Rams in back-to-back weeks. I get it. Home games, I get it. Didn't play perfect. But to me, steps forward for the offense and the defense with impactful plays tonight.
1: Yes, they did. Pick six. We're able to go and get two interceptions, two huge turnovers. Hufanga had a tremendous game. Should be the AFC Defensive Player of the Week, without a doubt. But there's also one other person, or I should say 75,000, that we have to give a shout-out to. How about the fans at a power field at Mile High? Yep. This was said by Mike Tomlin after a game. And you know what? This is the best way to be able to end our show tonight. He said this: I wouldn't necessarily say the Rams unraveled. What happened was this venue became a factor.

0: maker?
1: Difference maker? Put money on it. Because he's going to have a big game.
0: I don't know about that, but got lucky again.
1: There you go.
0: Found the needle in the haystack. Hey, special thanks to Colin Zanker behind the glass. Don't forget, it is Victory Monday. It is Broncos Reaction Monday tomorrow, all day on Denver Sports 104.3 The Fan. It starts with Stokely and Evans, along with Mark Schlereth, from 6 to 10 a.m. Mountain Time. Then it's Dover and Cecil from 10 to 2. The Drive with Zach and Phil tomorrow from 2 to 6. Denver Sports from 6 to 7 Mountain Time tomorrow. Justin, always fun. We will see you on game day next Sunday.
1: See you next Sunday.
0: It's going to be a lot of fun. 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
1: Astros clinch the AL West. Playoffs will get underway with the wild card round on Tuesday. Liberty taking the series opener. First game of the best of three as the 8th seed. There are five teams moved to 3-0 on Sunday. There are five at 0-3.
2: Crazy thing about it, I had no doubt in my mind. I'm like, I got all my faith in him right now, man. Just shout out to Luke.
3: It's up. It is. Inside the left upright. And good. Baltimore downs Dallas in a stunner south of the equator.
4: We got everything we need. Like, if you're on this team, you're capable, and you were chosen to go out and help this team win.
5: You practice those moments, and you wait for them to come up, and it came up today, and we were ready.
1: Ravens rally in the final seconds of the game. They get the game-winning field goal to beat the Cowboys in Rio, 34-31. Tyler Loop, the game-winning 56-yarder as time expired. First game in the Super Bowl era where each team made a field goal in the final 10 seconds of the fourth quarter. Cowboys had won 22 straight games when holding a double-digit lead. Second longest active streak in the NFL. But the Ravens rally for the win. Quarterback Lamar Jackson.
2: We've been working that play since training camp. Sometimes we practice it after practice. You know, we implement it between practices sometimes. But what a way to top off our experience in Brazil.
6: Seriously.
7: It's incredible. But also, like, the support that you guys had for Tyler Loop when he actually did make that kick. We know he missed the kick last season that kept you guys out of the playoffs. Mm-hmm. So as you're watching this one go down, like, what's going through your mind? What are you saying?
2: I pray to God. You know, I talked to Jesus before, even before he had to kick that field goal. I felt like we was going to win it anyway. You know, I felt like Luke had a lot of confidence in himself. You know, he was already kicking field goals, making them earlier today.

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1: What do we see from week three? 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
1: Astros clinch the AL West. Playoffs will get underway with the wild card round on Tuesday. Liberty taking the series opener. First game of the best of three as the 8th seed. We have five teams moved to 3-0 on Sunday. There are five at 0-3.
2: Crazy thing about it, I had no doubt in my mind. I'm like, I got all my faith in him right now, man. Just shout out to Luke.
3: It's up. It is. Inside the left upright. And good. Baltimore downs Dallas in a stunner south of the equator.
4: We got everything we need. Like, if you're on this team, you're capable, and you were chosen to go out and help this team win.
5: You practice those moments, and you wait for them to come up, and it came up today, and we were ready.
1: Ravens rally in the final seconds of the game. They get the game-winning field goal to beat the Cowboys in Rio, 34-31. Tyler Loop, the game-winning 56-yarder as time expired. First game in the Super Bowl era where each team made a field goal in the final 10 seconds of the fourth quarter. Cowboys had won 22 straight games when holding a double-digit lead. Second longest active streak in the NFL. But the Ravens rally for the win. Quarterback Lamar Jackson.

0: It's Candy, Evan Cohen with you. Before I set up the craziness late in the game, the speed in which the Ravens players and their kicker, Tyler Loop, were running after the game-winning field goal was insane. Lamar, who's one of the fastest people in the sport, maybe ever, was sprinting. Yep. And he does this big jump, and I'm like, oh my God, I hope he doesn't get hurt on the like Martin Gramatica style.
1: Yes.
0: Because they were so excited about this.
2: Up.
0: Oh, my God.
2: It was a heart stopper, a nail biter.
0: Unbelievable.
1: I know, for all the concern around the field conditions, yep, and having the grass and using synthetic fibers sewed into the field over the last couple of weeks, none of that seemed to matter because that was a damn track meet. Those offenses went up and down that field with no problem.
0: So the quick little recap here, because this was a wild one in case you didn't see it. There was a big, big pass interference that should not have been called pass interference late in the game that got the Cowboys down 31. What?
1: No, that was DPI.
0: I thought it was OPI.
1: Wiggins, that was DPI.
0: Oh, I thought it was offensive. So we could debate that all day long. There was a pass interference that got the Cowboys down 3.

0: live, fight like hell. And when you get too tired to fight, let somebody else fight for you. That's what they say.
1: Because of all the donations, mine is one of the lives that's been saved.
2: Don't give up. Don't ever give up.
3: Visit v.org/donate.
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2: 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Just get us in field goal range. Come on, kid, now. 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

0: Well, in back-to-back years, the Denver Broncos have played games in which they failed to score in the first half, yet they came back to score 30-plus points in the second half to win. What were the common denominators? Key halftime adjustments? Big defensive plays? Keeping the team in the game to allow the offense to come back? The offense finding their groove, finding their rhythm? Clutch plays made by the quarterback.
1: You talking about Bo?
0: I'm talking about Bo.
1: I love him.
0: Me too. And the other thing that they have in common, Brandon Stokely was in the house both times, and both times left early.
2: Peace.
0: And
2: I'm out.
0: Missed the comeback. Both times.
2: No, I saw the comeback.
0: You weren't there.
2: No, on TV.
0: I know.
2: Right. Yeah, I saw it. So
0: thank you.
2: Yeah, you're welcome.
0: Thank you.
2: You're welcome.
0: You're clearly the key.
2: Yep.
3: Good. Get out of here.
2: You know, both times my oldest was driving himself. And so last night, same thing happened. I'm like, all right, we're leaving. You know, you can stay if you want to stay. You have your own car. He's like, I'm not leaving. You know, I'm staying. This is what happened in the Giants game. And they're going to come back and win this.
0: Hell yeah!
2: He really believed it. And I'm like, all right, stay if you want. Me and Carson are rolling, and by the way, that's my youngest son, and he's not happy with me for making it
0: again.
2: So yeah, hey, just is what it is. I told you on Friday I was going to be leaving early, no matter what the score was. But anyway, yeah, I mean, it wasn't looking good. They were playing bad ball again. We got to get the first half stuff fixed. Got to get it fixed. But
0: why?
2: Because it's going to
0: come back.
2: This
0: is better.
2: It's fun. It's fun, but, you know, can it continue?
0: Why not? Why not?
2: Unless Tim Tebow's playing quarterback for you, it's hard to continue it. But overall, great job. Way to battle, man. Come on. What a win that was against a really good football team. So many times they could have tapped out. They're sitting at 2-1 after that first game debacle. They're right back in the mix. We knew the first six games were going to be tough. If you just get to 3-3, now you're looking, okay, hey, 49ers a little beat up. Maybe you could steal one here. Chargers stink. So they put themselves in great position. Wait, what a comeback that was last night to figure things out there again in the second half. They just keep doing it.
0: Well, I don't like the Tebow comp. I'd rather go with this. I was not here when he was doing it routinely, especially at home, but certainly watched a lot of his games back east growing up. I mean, this has more of an Elway feel than it does a Tebow feel, because I don't know how to explain what Tebow did, but Bo just plays a different level of quarterback when he's down like this. It's just a different level of quarterback. It just looks different. It feels different. The results are different. So, to me, this, I wasn't here to see Elway. Those of you who are of a certain age were. What do you think? Because, to me, that feels more Elway-esque than Tebow-esque.
2: Why it's more Tebow to me, and again, I wasn't here to watch Elway and his comebacks, is because with Tebow, for three quarters, it looked terrible. It looked terrible. And then all of a sudden, when you needed magic, he made magic. Defense was great. They kept you in football games. Weird things would happen. Guys would run out of bounds with a minute 50 left that should have stayed in bounds and the game would have been over. You're all of a sudden, you know, last night you're getting these unbelievable calls at the end of the game. You know, it's like we used to never get those calls. Now we're getting these pass interference calls. Would have been an interception. What an interception by that guy, by the way. So that's why I say Tebow, because I don't remember Elway and watching him, you know, early in his career and some of those great comebacks. But, you know, was it that bad for three quarters or two and a half quarters? And then all of a sudden the fourth quarter was magic. I don't know that. I just remember Tebow and that being Tebow, where for three quarters it was awful and the fourth quarter it was like historically good.
0: All right, here's reaction after the game, Sean Payton.
1: Were some real big plays. I think that some plays that he extended even, and then we got down in the red zone. We got a penalty, I think maybe two penalties, and then, you know, we ended up sneaking it in from the half-yard line. There were so many different chapters to that game. just after you're finished each series. I was proud of how we played defensively, and then especially in the second half. That's a tough group. They do a great job with their run game and the run action. They're explosive. It turned out being a real back and forth game. We finished 12-yard line, then a penalty, maybe false start or something, 17-yard line. But that's a real good football team.
0: And as for the defensive hero, Talanoa Hufanga, two interceptions, a big sack coming off the edge. What was the night like?
3: You know, it's the National Football League. It's the highest level that you could play at. You know, I kept talking to one of my teammates, Brandon Jones. We were on the sideline. I kept looking up at the lights, man. It was dark. Dark outside. Lights were on. And I just kept telling him, like, it feels like high school. It feels like this game that's just slowed down. And sometimes you make it too much. You put the pressure on yourself to play more than what you're capable of. But, you know, I really just came out there and felt like it was just a kid's game today in a high school game. And it felt like a super real feeling and just super thankful for those moments. Glad that I could be patient enough just to embrace it and be able to share those experiences, but definitely blessed to be out there.
0: All kinds of amazing numbers, Stoke, coming out of this game. Check this out. So, you know how they do the win probability, the graph during the course of the game? So,
2: yeah.
0: When the Broncos punted after the first possession in the second half, they were down 16-0. Sean had just done his halftime interview in which he said this drive is going to be a very important drive to get back into the game. I think they went 3-and-out.
2: Chris Collinsworth said, because I was had it on in the car, he said it was the most important drive of Davis Webb's career.
0: Yeah. And they go 3-and-out.
2: Right.
0: And they're down 16-0. At that point, their win probability was 5.5%.
4: That's bad.
2: It wasn't looking good.
0: Wasn't looking good. But they've been there before. They pulled it out. It is a Bronco reaction Monday, a Bronco victory Monday. And we are here to celebrate and break it all down with you. Want to hear from you. RamosLive.com. Text line 303-713-1043. If you're watching on our Denver Sports YouTube chat presented by Champonda, get involved there. Coming up next, it really was the tale of two halves for this Broncos offense. The numbers are startling. So what were the reasons? That's next. Everybody
5: hurts. A big blow to the Broncos' backfield. Sometimes. Jonah Coleman is headed to injured reserve with a high ankle sprain. And Denver will be without him for the next few games. So, how do the Broncos replace one of the newest weapons? Who steps up while Coleman is sidelined? And how much does this change Denver's offense? Denver Sports 104.3 The Fan, Denver's football headquarters.
0: Hey, maybe it's happened to you. 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
0: It is a Bronco Reaction Monday, a Bronco Victory Monday with you. We'll get to some of the reaction already pouring in on both the Ramosad.com text line and our Denver Sports YouTube chat. Boy, it really was, Stoke, a tale of two halves for this Broncos offense. I mean, check this out. At halftime, the Broncos have been outgained 273-67, 46-21 in plays, 17-5 in first downs. And now they didn't flip those numbers in the second half. The Rams continued to move the ball, but the Broncos came up with some big turnovers and some bend but don't break defense. But again, we're always left to explain it. And trust me, if you guys have the answer, we'll forward it to Dove Valley, okay? Broncos Park, powered by Common Spirit, because they would love to know the reason why. I'll ask you again. Why did they look the way they did in the first half? Why did it look so different in the second half?
2: I don't know. I can't explain it. This has been going on now for a couple years. So this isn't anything new, and trust me. I mean, we've heard Sean talking about it. They know it's an issue. They know they have to get it fixed. It's a head-scratcher. You can't look that bad early in a football game, not just one or two drives, but like for the whole first half. And then all of a sudden, you know, start making explosive plays left and right when it matters the most. I just don't get it. I don't get it at all. Don't have an answer for it, Mike. I don't think there is one. You just got to figure it out and go out there and execute and maybe have a sense of urgency earlier. Maybe go up tempo earlier. Try to get them in the flow of the football game. Get Bo in the flow of the football game. I don't know. Go in the parking lot and you know, run around for a little bit and pretend like you're playing a game and then come back and then like, hey, it's the second half, guys, but really it's the start of the game. I don't know, Mike. It's ridiculous. But, you know, you look at the Rams, they didn't come out good in the third quarter. They did nothing. I mean, they went for 6 yards. They went for 3 yards, minus 9 yards. So they only had the ball twice in the third quarter. Then they went for 2 yards, and then they went for 7 yards. And, I mean, that was the first four drives. So then they got it going later, but the defense kept this team in the football game. Let's just be real about it. I mean, they kept this team. They held the Rams to field goals in the first half after that touchdown. And instead of being 20-something nothing at halftime, it was only 16-nothing. And then you had Hufanga with the huge interception there.
21: Obviously,
2: so
21: a big man.
2: It was a great job by this defense keeping this offense and giving this offense an opportunity in the fourth quarter to do what they did.
0: I don't have a definitive answer for you either. To me, it just looks like as the game goes on, Bo just finds a rhythm that he just doesn't have early in games. Like early on in the game, he was the first possession ended when he could have easily stepped up and slid up in the pocket. Instead, he ran out of the back of the pocket, aka Russell Wilson, ran into pressure, threw the ball away, threw two bizarre throws where he threw back across his body that should have been intercepted.
2: Oh my gosh.
0: Terrible throws. I know that he's got great numbers, right, when he's outside the pocket. We talk all the time about, oh, he's so good throwing on the run. Whether it is him looking to do it or whether or not they call plays early in games designed to do it, I think they're trying to do, or he's trying to do that too much. When you watch him at his best in these comebacks, he just starts operating from the pocket, and he starts to look calmer in the pocket. I think the offensive line was terrible early on. Terrible. There was pressure all over the place. they got better, much cleaner pockets, allowing them to make some chunk plays. I just think it's, and Mark's going to come in here at 7, he's going to say, well, they ran the ball a little bit more. They did, but if you want to look at why I say run to, or pass to score, pass to win, that was on display last night. And it just looks like Bo, as the game goes along, gets more comfortable and more comfortable and confident throwing from the pocket. That touchdown pass to Atkins, where he just stood there, left, middle, right, Atkins, touchdown. You know, the 2-point throw to Waddle, just step back. When he is in the pocket, Stoke, and he just is operating from the pocket, guy looks Stafford-esque. He really does. And I think sometimes part of the problem early on in games is he's a little too amped up, or the play calling has him getting outside the pocket. I don't think it's the way to go.
2: Yeah. He's still developing. You know, when you look at some of these situations to where maybe he's getting out of the pocket too quick, and that hurts the offensive line. When you're trying to bail out of there early, all of a sudden your tackles are blocking for you to be, I don't know, eight yards, or something like 9 yards, and next thing you know, you're 15 and you're trying to bail out of the pocket instead of stepping up in the pocket and manipulating the pocket. Once you step up, now you can slide. But when you try to bubble around, it's not going to work if the defensive end isn't going inside. So you still see some of those situations and some things that he needs to clean up. But the fact that all of a sudden when it's late in games, he just looks more comfortable when things are chaotic. Yeah. Right? I mean, he looks more comfortable in those situations, and chaos. He thrives in those situations for whatever reason. So, you know, I can promise you they're talking a lot about this with Sean Payton and a lot of other people in that building, trying to get this thing figured out to where you can start faster and not have to wait for these heroic comebacks.
0: Your Knicks Tebow comp rather than my Knicks Elway comp is getting pushed back.
2: Knicks.
0: Bo. Tebow, oh. Stoke, are you high? He would win with 2 completions and very few passing TVs. TDs. Bo is more Elway than Tebow because he's so much better than Tebow.
2: Well, no, I got that. That's not what I'm saying. I'm saying the comebacks feel like more Tebow than Elway. Now, did Elway suck for 3 quarters? Or 2.5
0: sometimes,
2: quarters?
0: Yeah.
2: I mean, was that the norm? Well, of course, sometimes, but was that the norm? That's the norm with Bo, and that was the norm with Tebow. That's what they did. So that's why I'm comparing the two. I'm not saying they're the similar quarterbacks. Obviously, their style's different. Tebow couldn't throw the ball very well. Bo throws the ball much better than Tebow. I'm just saying the style in which they make the comeback just seems similar to me. Again, you know, I wasn't grinding over Elway in the 6th or 7th grade. His comebacks.
1: I was watching three clips.
2: Right. Thank you, Sean. I was watching Bobby Hebert.
0: Bobby Hebert. Down there at Ove Como High.
2: Oh, yeah.
0: Your smear campaign on Tim Tebow is relentless. Who cares how he played? The point is that he won games and it was exciting. Yes, and it was also not sustainable, as proven by the fact that after that year, he never did anything else in this league as a quarterback. Part of the reason why I try to stay away from and I don't embrace the Bo Tebow comps is because Tebow never amounted to much as a quarterback. I'd like to think that the bar is set a little bit higher for Bo.
2: Much higher.
0: Okay.
2: Much higher. I'm not making that comparison. So, yeah, I think the expectations are much greater for Bo than how it ended for Tebow.
0: Up next. Who knew? Talanoa Hufanga can catch. That's next.
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29: 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Cute, but I play to win. Like with Bet365. I get paid the second my team goes up big with early payout. And

0: 13 straight one-score games.
1: Makes sense, right? I mean, they
0: went
1: on
0: that row this year.
1: Right, they went on that long run, and the only game they lost last year was a blowout against Jacksonville.
0: Correct.
1: After that streak.
0: Correct.
1: After starting 1-2. So, yeah, that's impressive. It really is impressive. You know, I don't, you're going to play a lot of close football games in the NFL. So when Sean came out and said, we got to stop playing close football games, I told you then that that's not going to be the case, right? You're going to play a lot of these games. And you got to figure out how to win them. And that's a great trait to have. The problem with the Broncos is the first half, they look like they don't know what the hell they're doing offensively. Like, no clue. They just look like everything is moving fast and they're in slow motion. And they're just like, they're still sleeping. Where'd our sleep specialist go? Where'd that person go? Who is that?
0: They left him in London.
1: They left him in London. Well, we got to bring that person back. Let's fly him back. We got a private jet. I know the Penners have one or two of those things somewhere. All right, let's get that jet. Let's go out there and put that person on staff. Because it feels like we're sleeping through the first half. Offensively, I don't know what's going on there. There's so many issues there. So they gotta get that figured out, man. I've never seen anything like this where it could be that bad. And then all of a sudden it looked totally different. But it doesn't just happen once. It happens, it feels like every game. Like, how is this possible? Going back to last year, it's maddening.
0: And it's not just like a drought in the first half, and then you pick it up in the second half. You're talking about going Giants game last year, this game last night, both times scoreless in the first half. Last year, scoreless for three quarters, and then 33 points in the fourth quarter. Last night, scoreless in the first half, 30 points in the second half. But the only way that Bo Nix can pull off these heroics is if the defense gives them a chance to stay in the game and make the kind of plays that allows the offense to catch up. Talanoa Hufanga, the hero last night, what kind of adjustments were made in the second half?
2: Coach did a great job. VJ came in and really talked about just our eyes, disciplining our coverage, and getting sticky. You know, sometimes you get into this habit of early in the game, you're trying to figure out this offense. You know, they do a lot of movements. They're a team that predominantly went into 13 personnel, which is a really big, and they can spread the field still in some way they do it. But for us, it was just playing with leverage. And our coach made a great adjustment in just getting our guys and eyes in the right spot. And it wasn't perfect in the second half, but it did a good job for what we needed and went out there and got a win.
0: And for a guy who has admittedly struggled with catching the football, hands of stone Hufanga, not the case last night as he got the crucial record-setting pick six against Matthew Stafford.
2: Man, I don't want to, I don't know if like how to comment on that. He's a Hall of Fame quarterback. I'll put it that way. I've been fortunate enough to compete against him my early days playing with the Niners. He was a guy that is tenacious in what he does and kind of a killer instinct, like the way he can move you as a quarterback with his eyes. Yeah, I don't know how to comment in a way where besides just giving him credit, man, this dude is hard to play. And it's amazing that he's still doing it at his age.
0: 33 career pick sixes for Matthew Stafford, okay. NFL record.
1: Okay, I didn't know that. So Hufanga was the record breaker for that.
0: Correct.
1: Awesome.
0: Correct. And
1: 33 pick sixes.
0: 33 pick sixes.
1: Okay. Wow.
0: And Hufanga was the guy on that last play in coverage, picking off Stafford to end that frantic finish.
2: 2 seconds, game on the line. They actually came out. I think we called a timeout, I believe. They were actually in a 3-by-1 look. And so when they came out of the break, it was actually an empty look with Devontae in the slot to the weak side. And so kind of you have your antennas go up, you know, best player on the field. They're trying to get him the ball. So I kind of left my coverage and just kind of went over there and made a play, kind of read Stafford the whole way, try to help out my other safety, just catch it. at least not let them catch it with a game like that, but very, very thankful.
0: Ray yeah. Lanson, instincts.
1: Yeah, you watch it, and he did do a good job, but I thought about it because I watched it a few times, and, you know, if Stafford would have looked, you know, right and then threw it back to the slot there with the tight end running down the seam, I'm like, ooh. That might have been caught slipping there, but...

0: didn't happen. Great job. I like how they played that. Everybody get on the goal line and read the quarterback and make a play and knock it down. And, you know, he was able to hang on to it. Great job. Great finish. You know, that would have been a tough one to lose after, you know, doing everything they did in the second half. So it was well done. Way to finish that game off. You know, you gave up a little bit too many yards there to let them have that opportunity. But, hey, you close the door, got a win, and overall, you know, you kept this football team and this offense in the game in the first half when they were really struggling.
1: What about the officiating? Was that a tainted victory at all because of the pass interference call against Pat Bryant?
2: We interrupt this program to annoy you and make things generally irritating.
0: Certainly caught a big break there. Certainly. That was not pass interference. But watching it live, okay, I was watching it live. You know, I was there. I was grazing. And it did look like a pass interference. So I understand why the ref called.
1: You were gone by then.
0: Huh?
1: You were gone by then.
0: Yeah, you're right. I was gone by then. Yeah. You're right.
1: You're on your deck with a cigar.
0: Right. I was on my deck, but watching it on my deck.
1: it looked like pass interference.
0: It looked like pass interference live, right?
1: Yeah.
0: And then once they slowed it down, you could tell, and you got to give Pat Bryant a lot of credit. That's a vet move right there. I mean, he grabbed the guy and pulled him down. The guy actually intercepted it.
1: Yeah.
0: Like, which was amazing. And then you look at the referee behind, it looks like it was pass interference. So I understand why he called it. Shouldn't have been called, though. Well, Broncos caught a big break.
1: Yeah.
0: You know, I mean, that happens.
1: Yeah.
3: I like Pat.
0: I'd rather catch a good break. Sean's due. The NFL and some of those referees owe Sean.
1: Hey, it was 2018 NFC Championship game, Saints and Rams. Saints and Sean got undone by a bad PI call. Maybe this is a little bit turnabout. Andrew Whitworth from the Thursday night Amazon crew, who was part of that Rams team, put out a tweet last night saying, quote, "Well, Coach Payton finally got his PI call. I say we call it even."
0: So, that's well played.
1: Yeah, well played.
0: Well played. I don't know if it's even for those guys that were on the Saints team that lost that game.
1: Right. Right. So I don't even know if it's even for Sean.
0: No,
1: I don't think that.
0: Absolutely not. That was a chance magnitude to go to the Super Bowl.
1: Yeah, not of the same magnitude. Hey, listen, I say the same thing in victory after defeat, okay? I don't blame the loss on the officiating. I don't blame losses on officiating. There were so many other things that you can point to why you lost that game. So you think if I'm going to apologize this morning for the Broncos getting a break with a call? Uh-uh. And if you're a Rams fan or Bronco hater who thinks that this win was tarnished at all because of the rest call, well, that's a loser's lament.
3: Played better.
1: And that makes you a loser. Okay. Stoke had a big night last night. And he did leave again, but maybe that's for the best. But apparently this was quite the night when it came to Grayson, as we'll find out next.
4: Chubby.
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6: Jonah Coleman is headed to injured reserve with a high ankle sprain. Denver will be without him for the next few games. So, how do the Broncos replace one of the newest weapons? Who steps up while Coleman is sidelined? And how much does this change Denver's offense? 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
1: But Mark is not inferring that Bo Nix is a serial killer.
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0: It would have been magical. 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
1: Stoke, I got a couple questions for you that I'm puzzled by this morning, but get to that in a second. Some quick reaction. Bronco Reaction Monday, Bronco Victory Monday on our Denver Sports YouTube chat presented by Shomp Honda. U-R-G-D it. Davis Webb is not some kid genius. He's an embarrassment, whereas Revive Reagan 69 says, Webb will find his groove, relax. BCNY3ZB, oh, Lord, I've seen people complain about refs in here for years. Don't act like it's all gravy now, Evans. I have been consistent for almost 30 years. I do not blame officiating. I think it's a loop.
0: Why not?
1: For the reason to lose?
0: What?
1: For the reason to lose a game?
0: Oh, sometimes, no. Yes.
1: There's too many other things. You're up 16. Hey, Rams fan. You're up 16-0, okay? You blew the game. Your Hall of Fame-bound quarterback threw a record-setting career pick six.
23: Played better.
1: Okay? Yeah, exactly. Thank you. And that's always the things I say about when people are complaining here about a Broncos loss.
0: But if you get a bad call at the end of the game that changes the outcome of the game, yes. I'll blame the refs.
1: And you know what? But those things.
0: They don't even out.
1: Then this last night, then what the break
0: the
1: they got.
0: Broncos got the break of the game.
1: The break they got last night was the same break they didn't get with the stupid leverage call.
0: Oh, you're talking about a year ago?
1: Well, I'm telling you, they even out.
0: You can't even out. Nothing evens out from a year. Come on. I gotta make you hate on the refs more. You can't be like a coach. Well, you know what? They didn't lose us the game because, you know, we shouldn't have thrown that pick six. We shouldn't have let that receiver get behind us. So, you know, if that didn't happen, then guys, you know, it wouldn't have came down to that ref missing that
1: call. So you're here this morning saying the Broncos were lucky to win that game.
0: Heck yeah.
1: Because of the officiating.
0: Yes.
1: Is it somehow a tainted victory?
0: No.
1: Tarnished?
0: Nope.
1: Just lucky.
0: Nope.
1: They're just lucky.
0: Right.
1: They're lucky.
0: It's not tarnished at all.
1: All right. Brandon Stokely says they were lucky to win. Okay.
0: Very, very lucky to win. That should have been an interception. And I put myself in their shoes. If that was us, we'd be yelling. We'd be yelling about that call all day long. How that call screwed the Denver Broncos. So I'm not going to say
1: that. And then you have smart people like myself, sophisticated people like myself, like saying, well, we shouldn't have blown a 16-0 lead.
0: And I said, that's true, but we still would have won that game if that ref didn't screw us. That's what I would have said. So I know where you're coming from. Broncos got lucky, but they made plays. They made plays when they had to make plays, and you got to give them credit for that. It wasn't like the ref handed them the win. They did what they had to do, and they got a really lucky break late. All good. It happens in sports.
1: All right, two-part question.
0: Uh-huh.
1: A, why are you limping this morning? B, why are you not wearing shoes?
0: Yeah, well, when I was getting out of the car this morning, I got my coffee mug here with the top on it. You know, and you can close and open the top. Yeah. Well, I must have kept it open after I put the coffee in it. So I was getting my book bag out, and all of a sudden I heard something like bloop, bloop, bloop, bloop, bloop, bloop, bloop. And I was like, what is that noise? Next thing you know, my foot was on fire.
1: On fire?
0: On fire. Not fire, but fire hot. Like hot. From
1: fire,
0: hot coffee.
1: Fire hot.
0: From hot coffee.
1: Oh.
0: All on my shoe. And so my foot is like, I feel like my foot's going to look like your hands when you tried to get that hot mug out of the microwave. You just grabbed it.
1: Yes.
0: I feel like my foot's going to be all blistered up. So I took my shoes off, and I'm hoping my foot doesn't blister up. So that's the that's the story while I'm walking around limping with no shoes.
1: You got to follow up on this because I was curious, and as the Broncos game was not looking good early on.
0: Yeah, what'd you text me?
1: I texted you. I said, you grazing? And you responded, top five stadium buffet. Grazing Cajun is in his zone tonight.
6: Diabetes.
0: Yeah.
1: All right.
0: Got there early and had everything set up. So you get there and I'm looking at the little, the little post-it card deals that tell you what's going to be served. Just go by there. I'm like, all right, let's see what Peyton's got dialed up tonight. Go to the first
1: courtesy
0: one.
1: Courtesy of Cintas.
0: Yeah. Yes. Thank you, Cintas, for the buffet. For paying for that. Appreciate you. Love the commercials. Love them. And then I go by there and I see nachos.
1: Oh, you love your nachos.
0: Nacho bar, right? Got the cheese, got the ground beef. I'm like, bam. Like, that's a great start right there. Great start, right? Next one, go to chicken tenders. I'm like, bam. Oh, man. What's the last one going to be? Barbecue combo, burn ends, brisket, and some kind of sausage.
1: Oh.
0: So I'm like, already, I'm like, man, this is going to be a good day. I felt like Ice Cube. Today's going to be a good day. Go get my popcorn, start nibbling on some popcorn early, just like boop, boop, boop, popcorn early, and then go get some, then just pick a tender out of the thing. Because I was the only one there with my kids early. I'm getting there early, making sure I'm eating good. And then just dip it into the barbecue and just eat the whole thing. Had like three or four of those. and then went to the barbecue. And then later finished with the nachos. Only disappointment was I left too early where I didn't get the dessert combo tray. So I don't know what the dessert combo tray was. So I missed out on that because I took off at halftime.
1: Yeah, again, coming up, Mark will join us. And apparently, all these big comebacks, what are the reasons why? Apparently, you got to put Stoke leaving early right up there at the top of the list. Maybe the absolute top of the list. It's a Bronco Reaction Monday, a Bronco Victory Monday, and it rolls on with Mark next.
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21: Guess what? He showed up today. You know, he just shows up when he wants. You heard the promo? You're here, live, in studio. Can we get you on? Mike on. Can we get Ty? Can we get Mark on?
22: I was talking to Ty, Mike, about something else.
21: Stop talking.
22: Just.
21: Hey, Mark.
22: Anything's going here.
21: You're here.
23: Yeah, I'm always,
22: why
23: I'm
22: would
23: always
22: he be
23: here Monday.
21: Well, he wasn't here on...
23: I was here. I wasn't here.
21: Weren't here. That's what I'm saying. You're here live.
23: Right. Of course
21: I'm
23: live.
21: In person, which is good to see you, man.
23: I tracked all over America to get here. I mean, I rolled.
21: They don't have a straight flight from Cleveland to
23: Denver?
21: Apparently,
23: there's no straight flights from Cleveland to Denver.
21: Or anywhere close there?
23: No. And I had a flight. It all got delayed because of the nor'easter going on right now. So everything was delayed. So then I had a flight to Chicago, but I was going to miss my connection, and they didn't have another flight, a seat on another flight that they could guarantee me. So then I ended up jumping on a flight to Washington Dulles, flying from Dulles back to Denver.
21: Whoa.
23: I mean, it was...
21: Dulles to Denver? Yeah, that doesn't seem like the right direction to go from Cleveland to Dulles. And then...
23: Yeah, you're going away from Denver to come back to Denver. And so I walked into my house at about 1:40
22: all right,
23: in the morning.
22: Listen. Nobody wants to hear the
21: about pain. I love it. And look at you.
23: Yeah.
21: Look at you here.
23: No worse for wear.
24: Nobody wants to hear about the pain. Just show me the baby.
23: I'm showing you the baby. It's right
24: Johnny,
23: here.
24: Johnny Scripture and AI Ty, give us the baby.
25: So first and 15 for Knicks. In the backfield, Harvey with space. First down, Denver. Needed a big hit. R.J. Harvey's got it. 19 yards gain to the 38. Third and goal. Waddle in motion. Five in the pattern. Knicks throws it. Touchdown. Pat Bryant. Broncos back in it. Yes, number two. Stafford out, quick intercepted. Hufanga. Stafford's got an angle. Hufanga back inside. Stays on his feet. And he will score. No one has thrown more pick sixes than Matthew Stafford in his career. That's his 33rd. And Talanoa Hufanga has given Denver its first lead of the night on a 67-yard interception return. Shot play downfield. Upfield. Touchdown. Stafford comes right back, and the Rams take the lead.
26: Riley Moss peeked in the backfield, thinking he was going to get an interception. Instead, he gave up this.
25: First and a few blades of grass. Knicks reaching over the top, breaks the play. Touchdown, Broncos. Final play of the game. Stafford fires end zone. Hufanga holds on. Intercepted. The Broncos win.
24: Oh, my goodness. Just when you think you've seen it all with this Denver Broncos team since Sean Payton and Bo Nix got together, just when you think, all right, that's a comeback that will never be topped, they say, hold my beer, and they give us what they gave us last night. Good morning, everybody. Welcome to it. It's a Bronco Reaction Monday, a Bronco Victory Monday. We are here. Stink is here. Stoke is here. All right, we'll welcome you in, Stink. You saw this game in different ways on the way home.
23: Yes, I did.
24: But what what stood out, and I'm going to ask you to try once again. Boy, this is a fun habit. This is a fun thing we've done over the last year plus. Can you explain the unexplainable?
23: No. I mean, I cannot. This is they are collectively the Tim Tebow of football teams, where you look like garbage for a majority of the game or half the game, and then all of a sudden, third quarter rolls around, you put a drive together, you get some field position. Next thing you know, you got a touchdown, and then all of a sudden, it's momentum. And I mean, some great plays on the defensive side of the ball with sacks, with the Hufanga interception. But can I explain it? No, I can't explain. How do you look that bad in the first half? You know how I watched the first half, Stoke? So I'm on a plane, as I told you, from Cleveland to Dulles, and my YouTube TV doesn't work. I can't get it to work. And there's a guy sitting in front of me watching the game, and I'm watching the game off the reflection of the window. He's in 1A, I'm in 2A, watching.
22: That'd be first class.
23: Yeah.
0: By the way, I was sitting in first class.
22: Like the rest of us.
0: You should have asked him, hey, can I come snuggle up there with you buddy?
23: He had his son watching.
0: Oh, I'd say, hey, beat it,
23: and his
0: kid.
23: His son was all hanging
0: Mark Schlereth needs to watch the game. Don't you know who I am?
23: What I really want.
0: NFL announcer.
23: Right. What I really wanted to do, Stoke, is give him my phone and go, hey, fix this YouTube thing for me.
0: Exactly.
23: I can't figure it out. So that's how I watched the first half, watch it through the reflection
0: that's
23: of
0: awesome.
23: The 1A window. And then the second half, I had the Starlink, the internet, and just ended up watching that whole comeback, which was phenomenal.
0: It was phenomenal. It really was. Yeah, you can't.
24: Well, let me set this up perfectly here. Let me set this up properly.
0: Okay.
24: So without further ado, let us introduce the key to these remarkable comebacks, because it was last year, the Giants game, when the Broncos were down 19-0 at the end of three quarters. Stokes said from the box there, said, see ya, this one's over, I got my grazing in, I want to beat the traffic, I'm out of here. 33 fourth quarter points later, Broncos win. Last night, there again, some first-rate grazing before, during the first half, 16-0. He said, see ya, this one's over, I want to beat the traffic. He beats the traffic, Broncos win the football game. Thank you, Brandon Stokely.
0: You really can't make that up. You really can't. And so, like, my family is divided right now. My two kids, they're divided. My oldest doesn't trust me, and he won't listen to me, because that's two times that I've left that he stayed, Cameron, and they've won. My youngest, I make him go with me, and now he hates me. he hates me. He's like, Dad, it's all your fault. I should have been there watching that game. That was just like the Giants game that you made me leave. Yep. I said, hey, life's not fair sometimes. Kid, buckle up. You'll be okay. So,
23: but he got to watch it at the house.
0: At the house, yeah.
23: Underneath
0: yeah.
23: the covered pergola. Right. Come
0: yes.
23: on.
0: I mean, yeah, exactly.
24: Missed two of the greatest comebacks in Broncos history.
0: Right.
24: But hey,
0: as he was crying.
24: Cost
0: you know,
24: of doing business.
0: Right. You're right. Cost of doing business. Yeah. No, but I mean, they got to figure some things out early in the game, obviously. I don't know what it is. Davis Webb's got to sharpen some things up. Hey, how about this for once? How about this? I don't know what the Kansas City Chiefs do, but every time I watch one of their highlights, I see Mahomes at the 4-yard line. He fakes it left, and then next thing you know, he throws an underhand pass like he's pitching in softball to a guy coming across the formation, and the guy just walks into the end zone. It's like, oh! What a great play call. Can we come up with one of those, please? We got our young, new, innovative, genius offensive coordinator, right? Supposed to come up with some stuff, some freebies. I need a freebie. It's too hard sometimes to just go down there. Like, give me some plays where you just scheme it up and it's just like, bam, look at that. Now, I know you still got to go out there and execute it, but dang, it becomes tough sledding sometimes. They got to get the first half figured out, though.
23: Yeah, they do. But I will say this. Whatever that mojo is at halftime, whatever those adjustments are at halftime, the way the guys come out and play at halftime, I'll take victories. I mean, it's tough to watch in the first half, and you get frustrated. I understand it. But, man, I'll tell you what. That was a great comeback victory. Also, to not only score, but what, two two-point conversions? Come on, man. I mean, this is great stuff. It is hard. Two-point conversions are hard. And That is, I mean, that's a testament to the coaching staff, to Davis Webb, and everybody over there.
24: All right, Bo Nix, how did you do it yet again? We'll hear his answers next.
1: Everybody hurts.
2: A big blow to the Broncos' backfield.
1: Sometimes.
2: Jonah Coleman is headed to injured reserve with a high ankle sprain. Denver will be without him for the next few games. So, how do the Broncos replace one of the newest weapons? Who steps up while Coleman is sidelined? And how much does this change Denver's offense? Denver Sports 104.3 The Fan, Denver's football headquarters.
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7: All right, this Bronco Reaction Monday, Bronco Victory Monday. Great to have you with us. I know that for a lot of you at this time, you know, getting up, getting moving this morning might be a little bit of a challenge. Last night, I know it was the case for me. Tough to fall asleep for a while after that one, but that's all right. The adrenaline of another great comeback win will carry us through the morning. A couple of real good statistical nuggets here. This one courtesy of our pal Andrew Mason. Broncos are now 6-95-1 when trailing by at least 15 points at halftime. 6-95-1. How about these Bo Nix stats? Talk about the clutch gene. Here you go. This is Bo since the beginning of last year, his quarterback rank in these categories in all the NFL. 7 fourth quarter comebacks. 1st. 9 game winning drives. 1st. 20 touchdowns when trailing by one score. 1st. 5 touchdowns on 3rd down in the 4th quarter. 1st. 12 touchdowns in the 4th quarter. Tied for 3rd. 13 touchdowns on 3rd and or 4th down. 4th. So, hey, like I've said before about Bo Nix, I get it. The slow starts drive us crazy. You can fix that eventually. But the fact that this dude possesses the clutch gene, that's what matters most. He's got the hard part already figured out, Stink. Now it's figuring out the so-called easier part.
8: Oh, yeah, coming out and playing with efficiency early in the game. And maybe it's just he doesn't feel himself until there's, you know, his back's against the wall. I don't know. Like, I don't know what it is. I'd much rather have it that way than being really good when the game's not on the line, when it doesn't matter, and then, you know, folding your tent when it does matter. I understand the frustration, but man, how exciting was that? How exciting was that comeback? How exciting was it to get a little of the Chiefs treatment, too? Didn't you feel a little Chiefy?
7: Yeah.
8: Right? I mean, now I was just like, man, that's what the Chiefs feel like every week.
7: Wow.
8: Right? Every week they get
7: having
8: a call.
7: Having the officials in your pocket.
8: Right.
7: It's pretty cool.
8: It goes your way.
7: It's fun.
8: Yeah, you're like, man, this is great. That was no holding call. What do you mean, holding call? The refs call it? No, of course they didn't. Yep, that was PI. Of course. I like it.
7: Yeah.
8: I'm all about it.
4: Hey, great acting job by Pat Bryant. Looking like a seasoned veteran out there, flopping around, grabbing the guy.
9: I like that.
4: I've done that a couple times. Just grab the guy.
7: Play a little huggy.
4: Yeah.
7: Come close to me.
4: Yes. And it's funny, just real quick. I did that in 2012. We were playing the Texans. Guess who the defensive coordinator for the Texans was?
8: 2012?
4: Yeah.
8: Was it Wade Phillips?
4: Nope. And he started yelling at me because he knew what I did. And I got the call.
7: For Houston?
4: Yeah. Vance Joseph.
7: No kidding.
4: He started yelling.
7: No kidding.
4: He started yelling. He started yelling at me. So anyway, but great play by him there to sell it. It was, Vance. It was. It was.
10: I don't like it.
4: But you know what?
10: You can't cross the line.
4: Sometimes you get them, sometimes you don't. And they took advantage of it. I did cross the line. They took advantage of it. So you give them a lot of credit, figuring it out when it matters the most. Defense kept them in it in the first half because it could have got ugly like the Chiefs game. But they did a really good job of keeping this team in it till the offense can figure it out. Yeah, I understand. Look, they got to figure the first half stuff out. They got to start faster. They got to help their defense out a little bit more than what we've been seeing. But overall, hey, they're 2-1. That's what matters the most here. They're 2-1. Got three more left against this vaunted six-game stretch. Yep. They put themselves in a great position heading to San Francisco and the next two games being on the road to be able to come out of this thing, you know, not in a terrible situation. And it didn't look good a couple weeks ago after starting 0-1 and playing the way they did against Kansas City.
8: All right. I mean, and San Francisco snuck one away from Arizona, who played them tough. I think it was like 36-30. So that's and they lost a couple of players injury wise. A big surprise in San Francisco. So you put yourself in a position. You're 2-1. We talked about, you know, how tough this first six games is and how difficult that was going to be. That was a huge test. And honestly, I think most people thought, hey, listen, you know, it's the Rams, and when you're down 16-0, it is like, here we go. But what a great comeback! That was awesome.
7: All right, Bo, how'd you guys do it? Again,
9: watch majority of the games on NFL Sunday. They end at the end of the game in a one possession game, and so it usually who's got the ball last or who has an opportunity to score or get points. The league's a lot about momentum and momentum swings. It's not obviously every game we've ever won hasn't been on a comeback, so we're completely capable of winning by a couple scores. But I think you also just got to remember you're playing a really good football team in the Rams, and you know we got a really good schedule, so it may come down to the last few seconds on a few. But I think the more important thing is we're winning these games when it comes down to it, and we're not losing. It'd be a lot worse if we were talking about being close, and not being over the hump. Love sitting up here talking about, you know, game winner whenever I can do it, and talking about how we came back and won at the end. That's always a good thing.
7: 12 one-score games yesterday in the NFL, tying an NFL record.
4: Yeah, I mean, we've talked a lot about this during the offseason. That's the NFL. The NFL is one-score games. Either you make the plays when it matters the most, or you don't. And it seems like Bo Nix and this football team always seem to make the play when it matters the most. So, yeah, we would much rather be talking about them finding ways to win and nitpicking on the slow starts and, gosh, dang it, they blew another one. Why does this team continue to blow leads and blow easy wins? Nope.
11: Actually going to go with the Chargers.
4: That's the Chargers, Mark. Mm-hmm. That's your Chargers team.
8: Yeah.
4: But this team finds ways to get it done. Now you just got to clean up stuff in the first half. I don't know how, what the solution is there, but you know what? When it matters the most, they figure out how to get it done.
8: Yeah, I'll give them credit for this. I mean, they, you know, stick with it. Never, and I think this is their quarterback, man. He never seems to be rattled regardless. Throw a pick, don't throw, you know, I mean, it doesn't look good for a while. It doesn't seem to affect him, and I think there's a kind of almost a quiet confidence that kind of permeates the entire team in those situations. So I think that's a positive thing. And then figuring out what you're doing well during the course of a game. It'd be nice to be able to figure out what you do well before the game starts and say, hey, let's put that in our first 15 and see if we can, you know, drive one down the football field and punch it in the end zone. But their ability to kind of stick to it and figure it out is very impressive.
4: I mean, what can they do, Mark? I mean, that's the question. What can the Broncos do to start quicker, to start faster? I mean, that's you know what they're at. That's what they're asking themselves.
8: Yeah.
4: And hey, we got to start faster. We got to take some pressure off this defense. What can we do offense? I mean, is it no huddle? Is it just saying screw it? Hey, let's just go up tempo, no huddle. And now that stinks if you go three and out, obviously, but I mean, what are your thoughts on? Because I'm sitting there thinking whenever stuff gets, you know, hits the fan, that's when they're at their best.
8: Right.
4: So how do they get going and get in that mode earlier in the football game?
8: I like your question, because, you know, my thought process is always, and this is the teams I played on, when things aren't going well offensively, let's condense down, let's get big, let's physically beat people up, we'll find ourselves in a rhythm again. They don't do that well. They haven't done that well. They haven't spread people well. There's nothing they've done well early in games. So I don't know what your identity is there, But I like your thought process, Stoke. The one thing they seem to do well is when it becomes yarble cutting time to get up tempo and to execute an up tempo. So maybe you start the game in up tempo.
4: And it doesn't have to be up tempo. Doesn't mean, hey, we're doing 2 minutes,
8: like,
4: and we're
8: hurry
4: spreading
8: up.
4: Them out.
8: Yeah.
4: I mean, up tempo can just mean, hey, we're going to get into our package here and we're just going to run it. But it doesn't have to be, you know, I mean, no huddle doesn't have to be speed it up. So just something to maybe get them going a little bit and get them in the flow of the game.
8: Yeah, I like that. I like your thought process because you're 100% right. I think the other thing that up-tempo does for you, you know, kind of on the ball, just we're going to play, is it really pares down your menu. Like, you got four or five things that you're doing in up-tempo offense, and that's, you're just living there. You're changing up the looks and the formations, but you're really just living in four or five plays.
7: Well, everybody enjoys this, but then you have Sean Payton coming out after the game and saying, look, we can't keep living on this high wire. Eventually, it's going to catch up to us. But will it? That's next.
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21: Sometimes I give myself the creeps. Sometimes my mind...
7: It is a Bronco reaction Monday, Bronco victory Monday. We'll get to also four down territory. Man, just... hey, for all the talk about just when you think the Broncos can't outdo themselves when it comes to a comeback victory, proof that when it comes to Chargers gonna Charger, they continue to find new ways to take it to new levels. We'll get to that in four down territory.

0: I've dumbed him down.
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4: Sometimes I give myself the creeps. Sometimes my mind...
5: It is a Bronco reaction Monday, Bronco victory Monday. We'll get to also four down territory. Man, just... hey, for all the talk about just when you think the Broncos can't outdo themselves when it comes to a comeback victory, proof that when it comes to Chargers gonna Charger, they continue to find new ways to take it to new levels. We'll get to that in four down territory. Also, Deion Sanders saying, hey, pay no attention to the record. We got the better team. Okay.
6: I feel pretty good right now.
5: Some reaction.
6: Mark, how you feel about yours?
7: Yeah, I feel good. Okay, right. I feel really good.
6: I don't, where are those people at that were yelling and screaming after week two? Don't hear
7: that's
6: those
7: a good
6: people
7: point.
6: Any,
7: that's a good point.
6: I don't
7: point.
6: See them on Twitter anymore.
7: Right.
6: They have seemed to disappear.
7: Did you keep any of those receipts? I'd like to go back.
6: I have a few of them.
7: Do you?
6: I keep receipts.
7: I wouldn't mind going back that. And thumbing through a few of those and just saying, how you like me now?
6: Right. Yeah, we'll get to them eventually.
5: Reaction from the Ramoslaw.com text line, 303-713-1043. After the game, Mike Tomlin made a great point about the home field. Once those fans woke up after that first TD, it got very hard on the Rams. 12th man came through. Absolutely. Tomlin, when asked after the game what took place, he said a couple things. First of all, two big special teams play. Colby Katsas, who got brought up, Marvin Mims still out with that foot, had a big return. And then there was also the re-kick where they were, there was a punt and they got pinned back in their own end of the field, but there was a penalty on the Rams. They made him kick it again, and it ended up being almost, I think it was a 39-yard difference in field position, which is just absolutely mammoth. At that stage of the football game, he said the Broncos got better on third down, and he said yes, the venue became a factor in that second half. So some of the reasons that Tomlin gave. Also on our Denver Sports YouTube chat, Rocky Mountain Homestead says, sorry folks, you can't keep playing like this to win a Super Bowl. I don't know what you guys are seeing here. Well, Rocky Mountain Homestead, Sean Payton feels the same way in talking about how this may be fun, but it just isn't sustainable.
8: The $6 million question, honestly, and I think that we're trying to sort through this first quarter, meaning obviously the moments aren't too big, and he moves and escapes and makes plays, and but it leads us to like that first part of the jigsaw, which is, man, we have to find a way to play better earlier. Now, we've had a couple halves that have been real low numbering halves, like week one and then this week. I think it's more difficult to play defense if you look at time of possession.
5: And he says that you can't keep walking this high wire. Eventually, you're going to fall off.
8: That area needs to get better. And all of us, I always think that starts with me, or it starts with a group of us before it ever gets to Bo. That was one of our big points of emphasis in coming into this game, was just, you know, we knew kind of the type of offense they had. We felt starting that was going to be important for us, and yet it didn't happen. So I'm pleased with how we responded, but you ask a great question. It'll cost us in bigger games. I just believe that against teams that are playing better later in the season. And I'm talking about ourselves, the rank, whoever it is, it'll be something we'll be frustrated about later if we can't clean it up.
6: Yeah, I mean, he gets it, obviously, and we've seen it, and I think for everyone it's frustrating. Now, the game always ends. It's an exciting ending, and it seems like we're really happy. But, you know, eventually, if you don't clean that up, it's gonna cost you, and it could cost you in a big way. But I think the frustrating part for me is the fact that they know this is a big issue. They have made it a point of emphasis. They have talked a lot about it. He just said it, you know, after last week's game. We know it. We know we got to start faster. We're working on it. We're trying to do things, paraphrasing there. But it's still, you look up, and you're the third game of the year, and it's like, it seems like it gets worse and worse in the first half. So what's the fix? I mean, if they can't

0: figure out what the fix is. You think I can? You know, I don't know what it is. They just got to get out there and do it and execute, obviously. But, man, the fact that they're talking a lot about it and making it a point of emphasis, but the results are still not good, is concerning.
1: Yeah. And again, I'm like Stoke. I don't know. Like, my commonsensical approach to just football in general is find a couple of things you do well and lean into them, right? You can change the way they look and formationally and personnel and all that kind of stuff, but find, you know, three things that you're an expert at and just live in it until you get some type of rhythm. But, I mean, you think they haven't thought of that? You think they're not going, hey, you know what? You think they're going, hey, you know, instead of doing the plays that we're really confident in, like what our quarterback is really good at, and instead of doing the plays where we really know no matter what front they give us or no matter what look they give us, we're going to be able to execute. Like, no, let's use the things that we're not great at right now. Let's start with the things that we're kind of so-so on. Hey, Bo doesn't really like this particular concept. Let's start with that. You think that's what they're doing?
2: No. All right, then you guys tell me, but I wonder if it's become a thing now that it's mental. It's in their heads. Like, if everybody's harping about it, if everybody's talking about it, if the coaches and everywhere you go as a player out on the streets, you know, fans are like, you know, what's going on?
1: Right.
2: If it becomes such a thing, does it creep into your heads? Does it crawl into your domes? And now as a team, as an offense, as a quarterback, that you go out there and you play the way you play because you're just mentally, you're paralyzed because it's become such a thing.
0: I mean, certainly that could play a little factor into it, but I just think as a player, you know, once you get into the game, I'm not really thinking about, you know, oh my gosh, wait, yeah, you know, we've stunk in the first quarter. You know, all of a sudden I'm in the moment of I got to win, you know, and that's my mindset. So I don't know. I don't know from a quarterback's perspective, because obviously they have a lot more going on and thinking a lot more about different things than a wide receiver does. But I just think for me, it wouldn't play a big factor into it, because when you get on the field, man, you're just thinking about, okay, well, what's the play call? I got to go execute it. I'm not really thinking about, oh my gosh, our first quarters have been bad, because at least they've been winning most of these football games. So there's a lot of positives there. But obviously something is not quite right early in these football games.
1: Hey, I think when, like, as an offense, when you have a great sense of, hey, these are the plays coming in, I know what we're going to do in these situations. And again, you've got a new play caller, so maybe that's something, but this goes all the way back to last year. So, but maybe there's something there. I just know, like, when we get the first 15, if we got,
0: do they do that?
1: Yeah,
0: they do the first 15?
1: I believe. Okay. Some teams go first 24 now, right. And there's a bunch of different ones. But, yeah, I'm pretty sure Sean still does the first kind of 15. But I think one of the things that's interesting about that is, like, for me, if we had a couple of plays in there that I didn't like, that didn't give us what we do well, I'd let Kubiak know. Like, it would bother me. Like, come on, dude. Like, we'd have 3 7-step drops right off the bat. I'm like, really, dude? Really? Can we just run 19 handoff and let's do what we do? Like, that type of thing. And so, yeah, again, I'm not saying they don't. I don't have any idea what they're doing, but obviously it's not working. So something's got to change.
0: Yeah, I mean, I like your thought process of, you know, I mean, you know, you game plan for these defenses and you have some different wrinkles depending on what kind of defense you're going up against, but maybe it is, you know, a little bit of an up-tempo, no huddle type of situation to where you just stay with your personnel group. Hey, guys, you know, we're just going to stay in our three wide, or we're just going to stay in our heavy group here. And especially if we get a good matchup on the field, we're going to see how they're going to, you know, face us. Are they going nickel? Are they going base? And then we're going to just go off of that and try to get in a rhythm and a flow of the football game early. But the good news here is, you know what? Second half looks much different. For some reason, it just has. And they find ways to make plays when the game's on the line and when the game matters the most. They find ways to get it done. So, you know what? That's a like you said, Evans, that's the biggest part. They've already got solved. The other stuff, hey, they'll hopefully get it figured out.
2: Does, in your eyes, the play calling change much from the stagnant first halves versus the chaotic, exhilarating second halves and fourth quarters? Does it change that much? And if so, what stands out?
1: I don't know. I think the tempo changes, and then I think you get more into, all right, like, what do we do well? Well, like, what does Bo Nix do the best? The Bo Nix, where he's at his best, is when he's off schedule.
2: I'm going to push back on that. I thought part of the problem in the first half was he was trying to be, or the play calling called for him to be, too off schedule.
1: I was watching the first half through a window reflection.
2: So you were looking at it backwards.
1: Right. So, yeah. No. But what I'm saying, okay, you can push back. What I'm saying is, in that second half, how many times did you see them, like, move him outside the pocket, design stuff where he's throwing on the run and he's making big plays out there? I think he's just more comfortable in those situations. And so you start calling the game like that. Okay, can we run some boot keep stuff? Can we run some waggle out the front side? What can we do to make sure that he's in his element? The other thing that does to you, when you get half the field, you're not reading the backside of the field unless you've got a design throwback on something. And so, some type of design play that way. So I just thought when he's on the move, he throws with unbelievable accuracy. There's a comfort level that just feels different to me.
2: But it wasn't there in the first half when he was on the move. You know, like, he threw two balls that should have been interceptions where he's just rolling right and just, like, what are you doing?
1: Right.
2: You know, just threw it up for grabs. And the first possession of the game, it was like Russell Wilson, where he just ran right into.
1: You shut your mouth.
2: I'm sorry.
1: Shut your mouth.
2: He dropped back and he just ran out of the back of the pocket into pressure when there was room for him to step up in the pocket. I get what you're saying. I don't know. It just seems to me that once he starts to get comfortable in the pocket is when the big chunk plays start to happen, and then there's some of that off-schedule type stuff. But I think that there has to be more of an emphasis on getting him going from the pocket.
1: Let me ask you this.
2: What I would do that? Under center more. I don't know if that's a thing with Bo or not, but, man, I just don't understand why he is in the shotgun.
1: Yeah,
2: so much.
1: I do not like being in the shotgun that much, and I do believe that it helps everything from your run game to your play action game to settling your quarterback. So that is something we can agree on. I hate being in so much gun.
0: Third one, we're in the gun. I'm
2: right.
0: Like, are you stinking kidding me? Like, why do we have our fullback on the team?
1: Right.
0: Like, I don't want the fullback around anyway, but if you're going to have him on the team and we have a third and one and we're in the gun, like, what are we doing? Like, what is going on? I mean, I saw in the preseason, we put him out there. We just turn around, reverse pivot and hand it to him. He'd plow forward for 2 yards. But now all of a sudden we get third and one. We're going shotgun. Evans, I mean, that might be a varsity take from Evans right there.
1: Yeah.
0: I don't really want to give you credit about anything to do with varsity, but that might be a varsity
2: all
0: take.
2: Right, that's where I'm done. I'm done for the day.
0: I'm done for the week, buddy. What do you mean day?
2: It's Monday.
0: You
2: and
0: take the whole week
2: off. I peaked on a Monday.
0: Right. Unlike the Broncos, you're starting off fast.
2: Right.
0: So maybe it is get under center a little bit more to help him get more comfortable in the pocket.
2: Yes.
1: Right.
0: Your shotgun, you're already, whatever, 5-6 yards deep, and then you're backing up. And too many times, sometimes, he's just bailing out of the pocket. He likes to bail out. Whereas he bail out to the right?
2: Right. Yep.
0: You know, and he puts his offensive tackles in some bad situations sometimes. Rather than sliding up in the pocket, he's trying to bail out and bubble around, and he's putting his tackles in some bad positions. But yeah, under center might be better, but especially in short yardage situations. I mean, we got to be better in those situations. And, you know, I know it. You can't every time. I don't mind going in the gun sometimes, but, man, like, okay, what's our mentality here? Why are we even using a fullback if we're not? I mean, why do we have a fullback if we're not going to ever use the guy? Doesn't make much sense to me.
1: Hey, Johnny. Johnny, can we look around the studio and see, you know how when you get a letter, you know, you get a letter jacket, and then you've got, like, little pins that go on it, like, for certain things you do.
0: Patches.
1: Yeah, patches.
0: Mine was full everywhere. I couldn't put
2: I think I know where this is going.
1: Yeah. Could we find, like, a little award for Mike, like, something that he can, like, maybe put on his...
0: on his button-up here?
1: Yeah.
0: Let's see that button. That's actually a decent-looking shirt for you, Evan.
1: Right.
3: Decent. Yeah,
2: we're getting into button-up territory
1: just
2: now.
1: Just a pin or a patch or something. Something that, you know, Mike can wear.
2: Sweaters.
0: What do you think we could put on there? Like a somebody like a with sticker? A microphone?
1: Yeah, like a little sticker. Yeah. Varsity Takes stickers.
2: Varsity Takes stickers.
0: Oh, yeah. Oh,
2: like,
0: that's
2: like
0: great.
2: Like the stars they put on the helmets. Like
1: yeah.
2: Like at Ohio State
1: Ohio
2: or something.
1: State, yeah, you end up having Buckeye. A helmet. Yeah.
0: We're going to put them on your headphones.
2: I like that.
1: Oh, yeah.
0: Right?
2: I like that.
1: Right. Or right on your forehead. There's plenty of room up there. For,
2: we could put all kinds of stickers
1: put
2: up there.
1: A lot of stars up there.
2: Yeah.
1: A lot of stars.
2: Let's get to four down territory.
4: Welcome to Four Down Territory, where Stokely and Evans with Mark Schlereth keep you up to date on the biggest headlines in football. Kicking it off with First Down.
2: Let's go around the AFC West. Well, the Chiefs are 3-0. No surprise. They beat the Dolphins. Got a very favorable roughing the passer call to help make life a little easier for them when the Dolphins were making it interesting. So we know that Patrick Mahomes is now all the way back because now he's once again getting protected by the officials. Just thought I'd throw that out there for all the people who are saying the Broncos were lucky because of their pass interference call. Okay, fine. I'll play. Two can play that game. But the Raiders are 3-0. They have already, Mark Schlereth, matched last year's win total.
1: I love the Raiders.
2: What's happening here?
1: No, I mean, they've got an identity. They know what they want to do. They've got a professional guy playing quarterback. And they've got an identity, man. It's just a great job by Clint Kubiak. I know it's the Raiders, but anytime you've got some Denver connections over there, you gotta root for little Cubs until they play Denver, right? I mean,
0: no, Mark, no, stop.
1: Well,
0: I'm trying to help you out, like I helped Evans out that one day when he came down and said we got to be more like the Chiefs. No, just abort that. Abort. I don't care who it is. I'm not pulling
1: for
0: the Raiders.
1: Well, you don't have
0: for the Raiders.
1: Well, you don't have a relationship with the
0: I don't
1: Coop.
0: Care if I did. Once you go to the silver and black, you're dead to Broncos country. We're not pulling for you. You know better than that, Mark. Just
1: you're not excited for little Coops?
0: No. Not at all. Whatever.
1: Oh, I'm excited for little Coops because little Coops are connected to big Coops.
0: Oh my gosh.
1: And Mike, are you a little bit excited for little Coops?
2: Oh, no, I'm not excited for little Cubs. I just think it's good for the NFL if the Raiders are good.
1: Gosh.
2: Oh,
1: wow. Oh,
2: I do believe that. I'm speaking from a 38,000-foot view of the NFL.
0: What is wrong with y'all
2: too? I'm not speaking from a Broncos perspective. I'm speaking from an NFL perspective. Trust me.
0: Listen,
2: Roger Goodell is very, very happy with the Raiders being 3-0.
0: Doesn't care about the
2: yes,
0: Raiders
2: he does.
0: Winning.
2: Yes, he does.
0: It's not, oh, you think all of a sudden TV ratings are going to skyrocket because, oh, my gosh, there's so many national Raider fans out there that, you know, they're Americans. They can't wait to watch the Raiders.
2: Raiders will always be a hate watch team, too, if they get good.
0: Because people,
2: trust me,
0: they're not good.
2: If they get good.
0: Y'all want to crown them already, and Mark is celebrating. And I mean, I don't get y'all too. The Dolphins, all right, they stink.
1: Yeah.
0: The Chargers, okay,
1: they stink.
2: More on them in a minute.
0: The Saints, who, you know what, they had four turnovers in the fourth quarter. How about that? How do you turn the ball over four times in the fourth quarter? Well, the Saints did it, so they stink.
2: All right.
0: Come on, Evans.
4: Second down. Jeez.
1: Take that sticker back
0: away. Take the sticker back.
2: The Chargers.
1: Hey, Johnny, take the sticker back. Don't find it.
2: Check this out. Since 2013, teams with 5+ turnovers and a -4 turnover margin for the game are 381-1.
0: Okay.
2: When that
0: I'm
2: happens.
0: Confused. Don't, please explain that to me in English.
2: Teams
0: please.
2: That, like the Buffalo Bills last night, yesterday, who commit 5+ turnovers.
0: Buffalo did. Okay.
2: And had a -4 turnover margin, yet still win the game. It's happened three times since 2013. 381-1.
0: Wow.
2: The three wins. The Bills over the Chargers yesterday. The Jaguars over the Chargers in 2022, the Broncos over the Chargers in 2015.
0: No way.
1: Charger going to Charger.
2: Chargers going to Charger like nobody's business.
0: Wow. Those are my meatball
2: sub. Oh, yeah. Did you hear Brady?
1: Oh, yeah.
2: He said Herbert threw that on that interception in the end zone. He goes,
3: throws him a meatball sub.
2: Threw him a meatball sub.
0: Okay. I see you, Tommy.
1: Sounds delicious.
5: Oh, meatball subs.
0: Mm.
5: I used to get a meatball sub at Benedetti's in Haverhill, Massachusetts.
1: Oh.
5: Not only great subs upstairs, but they ran a fine booking operation downstairs.
0: Oh, really? Give me 20 on the queues. How much longer till that sub's done? Perfect. Can't beat that.
2: All right, so there you go. God bless you. Next.
4: Third down.
2: Oh, the optimism after both CU and CSU started 2-0. We've come tumbling back to earth. The Rams lose to Texas San Antonio, and the Buffs lose at Baylor. But
6: I'm sorry.
2: Apparently they didn't lose. Apparently they don't lose. Because apparently, according to Deion Sanders, he measures games by a different metric. It's not about actually who has more points up on the board at the end of the day, as Deion explains.
6: You found out last night that that team is better than you think. But we're better than this. I mean, just we're better than our opponents. But the score does not dictate that. And that's the fascinating thing about it. We got to find out why.
2: All right. This is what I'm going to do. This is what I'm going to do the rest of the way. I am not going to measure the Buffs by how many points they have at the end of the game or their opponent has. I'm just going to say, hey, they're the better team. So they're 4-0.
0: Yeah, that's all that matters.
2: So the CU Buffs, in my mind and Deion's mind, are 4-0.
0: You want me to help you out on what's the difference and how that happens? Like, if you really think you're better and you've lost the last two games, you think feel like you're a better team, you know why that happens then? You know what that comes down to? Coaching. So if you're the better team and you keep losing, that's on the coaches.
2: And your quarterback ain't it.
0: To put your players in a better position to execute to win the game because you're more talented and you're a better team than them.
1: I don't know. I still use the score.
2: Yeah, really?
1: Yeah. I mean, I'm old school that way. Yeah, I'm old school that way.
2: Well, you know, with analytics now and everything, you know, wins and losses. Like baseball analytics, they don't care about wins and losses anymore for pitchers.
1: Right.
2: You know, that's an outdated stat. So maybe in college football, we shouldn't worry about wins and losses.
1: Yeah, maybe we look at things like almost turnovers.
2: Right.
1: We almost created four turnovers.
2: Right.
0: We almost scored a touchdown. Yeah. He didn't overthrow it by 5 yards. The guy was wide open.
2: Our uniforms look cleaner.
1: Yes.
2: You know, we had better uniforms, you know?
1: Yeah.
2: That should count for something.
0: Oh, right. You see the offensive coordinator talking about Juju saying something about being scared, stop being scared.
1: Really?
0: Oh, yeah, man. They caught him saying that. Looked like, well.
2: Million bucks in NIL money just doesn't go as far as it used to, does it?
0: That thing is collapsing quickly over there in Boulder.
2: That ship, it be sinking. Finally, college football, how much fun was it to see karma delivered in spades, bucketfuls, to Michigan with Iowa pulling off a last-second win? I mean, I have never cared about Iowa football in my life. When that play happened, I jumped off my couch like I was the biggest Hawkeye fan ever.
0: It was karma. I mean, you can't make that up. After what happened against, what was it, Western Michigan or whoever that was?
1: Yeah, Western.
0: 2 weeks later, that happens to Michigan, right? Where last second, unbelievable. Unbelievable that, you know, a couple weeks after receiving the benefit and the break of the season, 2 weeks later, you get it done to you.
1: You think they're the most polarizing team in college football, Michigan? You either love them or you hate them.
2: No, I think LSU is still that because of, you know, who.
1: Is LSU, but that's Lane
2: Kiffin.
1: But after
2: what happened in that game, was it Western Michigan or Central? It was Western Michigan. After what happened, I think Michigan, immediately nationwide, Michigan became a team that was very easy for the nation to root against.
1: Yeah.
2: And they took a lot of satisfaction out of what went down on Saturday. Way to go, Iowa. Up next, What Bo Nix continues to do, is it Tebow-esque or is it Elway-esque?
1: Big difference. That's next.
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21: So first and 15 for Knicks. The backfield, Harvey with space. First down, Denver. In a big hit, R.J. Harvey's got it. 19 yards gain to the 38. Third and goal, Waddle in motion. 5 in the pattern. Knicks throws it. Touchdown. Pat Bryant. Broncos back in it. Knicks. Beat down Waddle. Yes. Got the 2. Stafford out. Quick intercepted. Hufanga. Stafford's got an angle. Hufanga back inside. Stays on his feet. And he will score. No one has thrown more pick sixes than Matthew Stafford in his career. That's his 33rd. And Talanoa Hufanga has given Denver its first lead of the night on a 67-yard interception return. Shot play downfield. Upfield. Touchdown. Stafford comes right back. And the Rams take the lead.
22: Riley Moss peeked in the backfield, thinking he was going to get an interception. Instead, he gave up this.
21: First and a few blades of grass. Knicks reaching over the top, breaks the play. Touchdown, Broncos. Final play of the game. Stafford fires end zone. Hufanga holds on. Intercepted. The Broncos win.
2: Oh, my goodness, they did it again. They did it again. Oops, they did it again. And we are here to celebrate with you on a Monday, a Bronco Victory Monday, Bronco Reaction Monday. Now follow me through this stat here, because I'm going to make a point here, okay? The Broncos became the only team in NFL history to win games in back-to-back seasons, overcoming a scoreless first half, trailing by 13 or more points, and coming back to win, scoring 30 or more points in the second half. They did it last year against the Giants. They did it again last night against the Rams. And when you put those games side by side and you think about all the things that went into those comebacks and all the similarities between that game and this game, make sure you put right at the top, that Brandon Stokely was in the building, in the suite, grazing for most of the pregame, most of the first half, and then last year against the Giants, left after the third quarter when it was 19-0, last night left at halftime when it was 16-0, and we all know what happened. Brandon Stokely, you, my friend, are the unsung hero.
0: Thank you.
2: As the Broncos make history.
0: You. Thank you.
2: Give it up to Brandon Stokely, everybody.
0: Appreciate it.
2: All right.
0: You know, it's not easy sacrificing. And but sometimes someone has to be the leader. And so I take ownership for Broncos, even though, like, my family is divided because of it.
2: Mm-hmm.
0: I got one kid that never wants to go to a game with me again because he knows I always leave early. So he just goes by himself. And my other kid, I make him leave with me, and so he hates me today. But the things I'm willing to give up for Broncos country and do for Broncos country.
1: You're such a hero.
0: Like I said.
1: The sacrifices you make.
0: You know, just like I did on the football field for Peyton.
1: Yeah.
0: And Reggie and Marvin, for those guys.
2: I would have gave the bird to Peyton.
0: The fact sacrifices I made for them when I played, I'm doing the same thing for Broncos country.
1: Do you ever just stay in at halftime and go, hey, you guys go out there. I just don't even want to associate with you guys. You're just not playing well, Peyton. Hey, Peyton.
0: I'm out.
1: Sorry. I'm out until you start performing, and then I'll come back out in the third quarter or something.
0: You know what, Mark? There's very rarely, there wasn't many games where we were behind at halftime.
1: That was a good point.
0: Yeah.
1: I will say this. I don't know if word gets down, like in the locker room or on the sideline, that like Stokely's not happy and Stokely's leaving the building, and then all of a sudden that becomes like it shakes them out of their, you know, just out of their malaise, and they're like, oh my gosh, Stokely's leaving.
0: Let's stick it to that guy. All he does is talk trash about us. Let's show him.
1: Yeah, three clips we Stokely. Let's win this one. You know, like anti-Stokely.
0: We want to make his life miserable.
2: But think about it. You left last year when it was 19-0.
0: Mm-hmm.
2: You left last night when it was 16-0.
0: Yeah.
2: I mean, that's...
0: They don't come back from those games.
2: That's mind-blowing.
0: Yeah, I mean, and two epic comebacks.
2: Yeah.
0: So...
2: Wow.
0: Yeah.
1: You're a hero.
0: Thank you.
2: I mean, I don't know if Broncos country's hearts can continue to do this, but okay, let's keep sending you out, man.
0: I got to tell you, that place was rocking, though. It was rocking.
1: Can you imagine what it was rocking like in the fourth quarter?
0: Yeah.
1: That's no, true. He can't, huh?
0: No, he can't. I really can't.
1: He doesn't know what it's like in the fourth quarter.
2: Can you imagine what it was like in the fourth quarter for that Giants game?
0: You can't. I can imagine.
2: You could have been there.
0: No, but it was rocking early in that game. They were in it, and that environment was great. And then, you know, then it wasn't that great in the first half.
2: I mean, it's just so cool. I mean, it's such, like, you watch football games all over the NFL, and you just don't see what you see in the big moments when the game's in Denver and literally the camera's shaking.
1: Mm.
2: I don't know. I can't recall that in other places. Can you? Can anybody watching?
0: It gets pretty loud in Indy.
2: Well, that's the artificial noise pump.
0: I forgot about that.
2: That's pumped in. That doesn't cause.
1: If they put
0: that speakers cause that, the, nah, that, the camera to shake,
2: that's
0: though,
2: like a little,
0: that
2: maybe, vibration, but not a shake like that.
1: No. It can shake if you put the camera on top of the speaker.
2: Yes.
1: Then it can shake.
0: Yeah, that is always a good move.
2: So, but no, hey, great job. As Mike Tomlin said after the game, that the venue. There were a lot of factors, but he said absolutely the venue, the crowd, you guys, Broncos country, was a force. You were a tangible reason for that comeback.
0: Well, how about, you know, when we called the timeout before the last play, though, Stafford couldn't hear McVay.
2: Right.
0: He couldn't hear him.
2: Yeah.
0: You know, he's like covering his ears, and he's like, I can't hear you. Then he had to run.
2: Yeah.
0: He had to run over there. Now, we were going to call a timeout because we wanted to see what they were going to line up in, but I mean, they were close to getting to delay a game there. It would have been close if we let them, you know, try to line up and actually, you know, snap the ball, whether they would have gotten it off or not. But that just shows you how loud it was when he couldn't even hear the coach give him the call.
1: Yeah. I mean, McVay's headphones are falling off and crap's falling out of his pocket. It was great.
0: Well, just all
1: Broncos.
0: Over the place. Just a complete mess.
2: Yeah. And it was just you saw the benefit of the pass rush, even though it wasn't constantly getting home, but they were putting pressure on. I mean, Stafford looked so comfortable. Like for three quarters, he was just manipulating that pocket. Even when he would realize that a play was dead, you know, he'd look cool in the way that he would just, you know, dirt the ball at the feet of the lineman or something. It looked cool, right? Yeah. It looked under control, right? But then he started to get rattled, and that pass rush started to rattle him, and it led to a pick six.
1: Zach Allen threw
2: a couple of meatball subs.
1: Yeah, Allen got home, and then Vance Joseph had that blitz off the
2: edge.
1: Oh,
2: what a call.
1: Great call.
0: Oh, that was so good.
1: Yeah.
0: Hufanga free. I just wish, I mean, he got to get that ball out. Why are you looking at me crazy?
2: Oh, Stafford needs to get the ball out?
0: No, Hufanga does.
2: Oh, Hufanga, okay. So you want two interceptions, a pick six, and a strip sack fumble, too.
3: Maybe you want him to pick it up and return it.
1: Yeah, because still we wanted. Yeah. How many turnovers did you want? How many did we get last night?
0: I wanted, I think, three. I think we got two interceptions, right? Yes. We didn't get a fumble. Right. But that's what I'm talking. Yeah, I mean, when the quarterback has their back turned to you, you gotta come over the top, right, Mark? Like over the top and like strip down like that.
3: By the way,
0: or
3: was
0: up?
3: Was I the only one? I'm just kind of curious.
0: Got to get the ball.
3: So Hufanga has driven us crazy over the time he's been here with his inability to catch the ball.
1: Right. Right?
3: Even yesterday, there were a couple that early on in the game, he could have really should have had. The other one would have been a really great play, but it was there, right? So then he gets the interception, pick six, right? Was there anybody else who on that final play, he was there, but before he corralled it, he kind of knocked it up in the air. And for a split, I swear to God, for like a microsecond, I'm like, he's going to tip it to the other guy. He's going to deflect it to the other guy. Because he didn't corral it right away. He kind of hit his hands. It popped up a little bit, but then he grabbed it. For just a second.
0: I didn't know that was him.
3: That was,
0: you know,
3: I was like, I'm like, oh, no, he's going to like deflect it to Kyren Williams or something.
0: Just bat it down. Yeah. That's kind of was my thought process there. But, hey, how about the – I mean, you talk about, you know, him not having good hands, but he held on to that ball.
3: Yep.
0: He took a shot.
3: Oh, he did too, didn't he?
0: And held on to it, so – his hands must not be as bad as, you know, we think.
1: Yeah, just big-time performance. Big all over the football
4: field. He's a good little player.
1: Yeah, he is a good little player. Fun. Just fun.
3: Well, it was Talanoa Hufanga, and he did admit, he told himself, he's but trust me, Broncos country, he's aware that he's had some hand issues.
4: Oh, man. Praise God just to come out here and play the game that I love, walk out healthy. You definitely do, especially when I talk this offseason. You try not to get too down on yourself. And actually, I had to have a pep talk with myself. Like, I dropped two at the beginning of the game, and it was in there for sure. Like, don't be the guy, you know, make the plays when they come. And so just sitting back with some patience, let the game come to me for sure. Man, two big plays. But, man, this team is just incredible. Regardless of what you're going through, you see this team rises. And so very thankful, for sure.
3: Well, they're not sacking the quarterback at the pace that they did a year ago. And in terms of the quantity of turnovers, they're not there yet. But, boy, if you want to talk about the impact of the turnovers, go back to the Chiefs game where they got the interception of Mahomes that set them up first and goal at the 5. Great chance to get back in the game. The offense squandered that. You had the Riley Moss interception against Jacksonville, which was maybe the key turning point play of the game. And then yesterday you got two big turnovers that, one, again, helped change the momentum of the game, the trajectory of the game, and ultimately won you the game. So that all this talk about the emphasis of creating more turnovers, maybe the quantity of turnovers hasn't yet materialized, think, but the quality of the turnovers has been there.
1: Yeah, they're a big-time playmaking team, and, you know, they just seem to ratchet it up when the pressure's on, much like this offense, much like Bo Nix. They thrive in that. They thrive in that environment. Then you add in the crowd noise and how tough it is to play in Denver, Colorado, and kudos to Broncos country. You represent them. I think, you know, they did a fine job.
3: They were awesome.
1: Yeah.
3: Fantastic.
1: Fantastic fans. And so you
3: best in the NFL.
1: You couple it all together.
3: That's not a homer take.
1: Yeah. You couple it all together, man. It's just awesome. It's awesome what they were able to do. And can you imagine, and, you know, we always say this, if turnovers come in bunches. Like, if you continue to do that, those things, like, you're just going to, at some point, you're just going to barrel past what you had last year, what, 14 turnovers that they created, and they already have what now, 4 or 5? Where are they at?
3: Is I think they're four or five. You know, maybe have one of these games where they get 4 or 5 turnovers in
1: great.
3: A game. That'd be awesome.
1: Yeah.
0: Nice job.
3: Mark kind of got us there. I took it across the goal line.
0: Nice job, both of y'all.
3: Yeah. Day number 553 of the Zach Vi Sensitivity Smear Campaign.
1: Another fresh week. Begging for gold stars.
3: No, I'm not begging for them.
0: But they've been huge turnovers. I mean, you know, you look at Hufanga's pick six, you look at Riley Moss's. Mm-hmm. So, like, those are game-changing plays. Last year, they were getting sacks all over the place, but they weren't getting turnovers. Give me turnovers. Give me pick sixes.
3: Yeah.
0: Those have been huge. So, You know, do they win that game without Hufanga, you know, getting that pick six? Probably not. Do they win the game against Jacksonville without that Riley Moss interception when he did it? And, you know, it doesn't look like it looked. So some big-time plays when it matters the most and some game-changing plays from that defense.
3: Bo Nix has now won 13 straight one-score games. 13 straight. The Broncos have won 13 straight one-score games that Bo has played in. Of course, the AFC Championship game he did not play in. But 13 in a row, one-score games, they've won with Bo as the quarterback. They did it again yesterday. Bo, what's the secret sauce?
5: Well, I think, you know, as a team, we keep ourselves in the game at the end. And then, I don't know, I guess it's just a belief at the end of the game that we're going to go out there and do it. Usually we have good momentum and we're, you know, it's carried us into the second half or, in that case, the end of the game. And for us, once you do it once, you feel like you can do it again. And that's just kind of where we are. And we have a great belief that fourth quarter, end of game, we're going to have the ball last. And no matter what, we're going to go down and hopefully do whatever it takes to win the game, or if not, tie the game and let our defense go out there and, you know, keep the game going. But I think it's just an overall belief, a team belief. And when we get in the huddle, you know, you don't see any flinch in anybody's eyes.
3: All right. You saw a lot of this making its way around social media yesterday. Is what Bo Nix does in these situations, is it Tebow-esque or is it Elway-esque?
0: I think it's more Tebow-esque because, you know, Tebow looked terrible for three quarters, and that's the way the Broncos look. Mark might be able to speak better on this.
6: Did Elway suck for three quarters?
0: Right. was that how John looked? And then all of a sudden, you know, you had a great comeback. I just, you know, obviously Bo throws the ball better than Tebow, but just the fashion and how they're able to look so bad and inept. And then all of a sudden, when it matters the most, it's like, oh, Bo's making a play. Now, he's not, you know, he's making plays that a little bit different than Tebow did, but to me, it feels more like Tebow time.
1: Yeah, I mean, he's got a much better skill set when it comes to throwing the ball, but the offense just looks so bad. Yeah, so I don't know that it's the offense that looks Tebow-esque for 2.5 quarters. Not necessarily Bo. Bo wasn't great, but it's the whole offense in general. So I think I have to side with Stokely. It's more just like, how can it look this bad and then look that good toward the end?
3: See, I'm going to go, it's more Elway-esque, because while the games may feel and the offense felt like it was Tebow-esque, Bo's a much better quarterback. And these comebacks that are being pulled off are being played with Bo playing a level of quarterback that Tebow could never play. And there was and there's a reason why after that magical year he was out of the league and never was a factor again as a quarterback. Bo's a much better quarterback. And when Bo authors these comebacks, he's playing a high level of quarterback that I wonder why he can't play early on in the game. But, you know, and I'm not saying that Bo is Elway, but there is a quality of quarterback play in these comebacks that I'm going to say puts him closer to what Elway used to do back in the day versus what Tebow did.
0: Why don't you're going to do that at the kitchen counter. We're going to do Telestrator Tuesday. You're going to break down how Elway used to do it in his comeback.
3: And listen, I'm going to have to defer to the generation that watched Elway, but I, you know, back east, we always got the AFC West doubleheader game was our 4 o'clock game out there. And we got a bunch of Bronco Charger, Bronco Raider, Bronco Chief, Bronco Seahawk games. And damn, if it didn't feel like every week I was watching Elway and the Broncos dig a hole, and then he would just, especially the home games, would pull off just some incredible comeback.
7: I love it.
1: Yeah, but I mean, you look at those days, like the 80s and stuff, and it did feel more like what it does right now, Elway-esque, offensively, you're just not producing. You can't run the ball. Nothing seems to be working. And then it's just like, okay, John, just go make plays and, you know, get into that kind of into that no huddle offense and let's just roll. So that part right. does feel that way. But it is. It's just so it's just such a stark difference between the way we start games and the way we finish games. That it's just so you look at it and go, how can this be? How can there be such a discrepancy?
0: Yeah, you just got to figure it out. You know, you got to figure out how to start faster.
1: We've been talking about now. This is the third season we've been talking about how we start faster.
0: Yeah, especially with Bo, you know, and then it was Sean, Bo and Sean. Now you had Davis Webb, so you were kind of hoping that would be old news, but it continues to happen to them. And, you know, obviously they're thinking and trying to figure out what they can do to get the offense jump started and to get going a little bit quicker in the game.
2: Chris Collinsworth was absolutely salivating over the whole Davis Webb storyline. Do you really think that it was that close to Sean taking over play calling during the game as Collinsworth made it sound like? Collinsworth made it sound like Davis Webb was basically drive to drive here coaching for his play calling life.
1: Sean was going to walk over and go, I'll take that.
2: Right, right.
1: Thank you.
2: Do you think it was that close?
1: No, but I think there was certainly going to be more input from Sean, and more conversation. Do I think he was just going to go snatch the play calling? No, I don't think that was going to happen.
0: I don't either. Not during the middle of a football game. But hey, you never know. You know, if he's that frustrated, they weren't 0-2. At least they were 1-1. So I would say no. Maybe you reevaluate after the game if it doesn't go good. And you take it from them then. But usually you're not going to do that, you know, right there in the middle of a football game. To Mark's point, I mean, you can always just give suggestions. Hey, let's start off in this personnel grouping. Let's start. Hey, I want these two runs called here. You can always do that. Give input, certainly. But to take the whole thing away from them, after, you know, two games and a couple quarters, that was your plan all offseason, you're just going to bail on it right now, and you're 1-1, I don't think that was going to happen.
2: What'd you guys think of the way they handled that tightrope final drive? Take over. They're trailing 26-23, 3:38 left with three timeouts. You get the ball at your 35. And you know you're trying to walk that very, very fine line between, we know we pretty much have the field goal in our back pocket, but we want to try to score, but not leave any time. And in the process, understanding that we're an offense that struggles a lot of times in the red zone, so it's not like we could just milk, milk, milk, and then score on demand. How did you think they handled that drive?
1: I think they did a good job. There was one where I think they threw it down toward the end where I was like, oh, that would have been a better run situation to drive some more clock down.
2: That
1: right?
2: was a first and goal at the 3.
1: Yeah, and I was just like, you'd have forced them to take their, I think it was their final timeout at the time. So I thought that play was one that they'd like to have back as a coaching staff. But other than that, I thought they handled it pretty well.
0: Yeah. They got put in a bad situation with that ballsy hold.
2: Yep.
0: And now you look up and you got first and 20 or second and 20, and it's like, oh my gosh, really? Like, this is how this thing's gonna end, and then, you know, they blow a coverage and Bo finds Pat Bryant and it ends up being a huge gain, and then they got rolling after that. So I thought overall, look, here's the deal. Here's the deal. I don't really give a darn about the clock and taking the time off the clock and, you know, milking the clock. If you have a chance to do it, you do it. But other than that, you got to score a touchdown, right? I mean, you can't worry about the clock. And then next thing you know, he's like, oh, you know what? We're milking the clock, and then we end up screwing ourselves. No. You go in there, and you have the mindset of scoring a touchdown. And if you score it quick, you score it quick. Defense, go out there and get a stop. Right, I mean, that's just the bottom line. But overall, they did a great job of executing and finding a way to get down there. They got a couple favorable calls there. And you know what? Ended up finishing off with a touchdown, and the defense comes out there and does their job.
2: Well, let's talk about the officiating, because Rams fans are screaming, howling about the pass interference call that wasn't. Were the Broncos lucky? Does it take away at all from the victory that they maybe got a friendly whistle? That's coming up next.
7: Everybody hurts.
9: A big blow to the Broncos' backfield.
7: Sometimes.
9: Jonah Coleman is headed to injured reserve with a high ankle sprain. And Denver will be without him for the next few games. So, how do the Broncos replace one of the newest weapons? Who steps up while Coleman is sidelined? And how much does this change Denver's offense? 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
14: Just leave a quick note. Hey, John, sorry, plug your toilet. Love stink.

0: that Pat Bryant drew down by the goal line, which from Terry McCauley, who was the NBC official on the scene, said that wasn't a pass interference. That should have, in fact, been a been an interception for the Rams. To the national media howling afterwards how the Rams got robbed. Hey, Stoke, I'm not going to apologize. Need I remind everybody about leverage? Remember leverage last year? Remember that BS leverage call? Hey, man, it's part of the game.
1: Yeah.
0: Part of the game.
1: Sometimes you get fortunate and you get, you know, lucky calls, and you got to give Pat Bryant a lot of credit. I mean, he sold it. He really did. He grabbed the guy, threw up his left arm, and flopped down like the guy was mauling him. And so I think for that referee, I understand why he threw it, because it looked like it was pass interference. So great job by him selling it. And, yeah, I look, I mean, sometimes you get lucky. And the Broncos, I think, in that situation got really lucky. They ended up taking advantage of it. They got another call on third down just a few plays later that I thought was like, ooh. That was
0: the hands to the face,
1: yeah,
0: by Lake,
1: yeah,
0: on Ingram as he was going out into the pattern.
1: Exactly, yeah. But that was really quick. You know, the ref could have missed that. I mean, it wasn't like he grabbed his face mask and pulled him down. He just grazed his helmet. So also fortunate on that call, which I thought, you know, by technical rules and letter of the law rules, that it was a proper call. But certainly got a couple favorable calls. But in the end, they made more plays than the Rams did. In the second half, when the game mattered the most, and they took advantage of a couple, you know, favorable calls.
2: Yeah. Listen, the DB on the Pat Bryant pass interference hit or basically touched Pat Bryant before. He initiated the contact. Now, it wasn't significant contact, but it was contact. And so you initiated it, and then Pat Bryant did a great job of selling it. Like, you're not going to sell it if that guy never touches you. So, but I understand people are upset. I get that. So what? I mean, that's just the way it goes. You have plenty of opportunities to make plays if you're the Rams that you just didn't make in the second half. You had a 16-0 lead and you went in at halftime like you had arrived and you got outplayed and out executed, and especially in big moments. Now, you had the one big touchdown that, you know, you threw that Riley Moss bit. You know, it was very much like that. It was very much like that third down conversion the week before, where Jalen Waddle shakes the dude at the sticks and gets the big, you know, big time play. But bottom line is the Broncos just made more plays. They just made more plays than the Rams did in the second half.
1: Yeah, not going to apologize for, you know, getting some close calls that go your way. But in the end, again, you have to take advantage of them, and the Broncos did a great job of doing that.
0: By the way, I thought the Broncos got a bad call with the Bow touchdown run that got overturned.
1: Yeah, I don't know how that got overturned.
0: I always thought that the call on the field, in order to overturn it, by letter of the law, right? By the letter that instant replay has been described to us, in order to overturn it, it has to be incontrovertible to overturn it. Can you say without any hesitation that you know that Bo's foot grazed the turf, or could it have been still up in the air before it grazed the turf?
2: Yeah,
0: and by that point, he had hit the byline.
2: I didn't like that at all, because Terry McCauley was just like, yep, you can see his foot. No, you can't see.
0: No, you can't.
2: Right, he was like, yep, that's, you can see clearly his foot's out of bounds. You go, no, you can't. You can't see that.
1: I was like, gosh, I got to go to the – I know my eyes are failing me here, you know, quickly. But I got to go to the eye doctor, you know, like tomorrow.
0: Cudarelli. RLE.
1: Yeah. Right.
2: Cudarelli. We can get you.
1: Maybe give me an endorsement. I've learned from the best steal. How to steal.
2: Oh, you can steal.
1: You got so many damn endorsements anyway. You don't need to be doing eight.
2: Right.
1: You know?
2: Can you imagine if I just, like, I walk in
1: 10,
2: there.
1: Whatever.
2: 13.
1: Goodness gracious.
2: But I walk in there and all of a sudden Stokely's like, your picture's plastered in there.
1: Oh. Yeah, so I'm like, I need to go see the eye doctor tomorrow, because I can't tell for sure that his foot's on the ground right then. Then you go to a frame where the ball is. It's like, is that conclusive?
0: Conclusive.
1: That's
0: right.
1: The word we – is that conclusive? I'm like, I don't think it's conclusive. Like, you can't conclusively tell me you're 100%

0: certain that his foot's on the ground right there. I can't. And so, yes, I'm with you. I thought that was a mistake by the refs.
1: Yeah.
0: But you know what? Hey, Broncos figured it out. I love the fact that we didn't go shotgun from the half-yard line and, you know, try to do something stupid and lose yardage. Just go over the top like Drew Brees used to do.
2: Are we absolutely sure, by the way, that Bo broke the plane?
0: Oh, yes. Yes.
2: Really?
0: Yeah.
1: 100%.
0: Well, yeah, just got to get to the front of the white line. That's it.
1: That was close. Okay.
0: 100%. That was easy.
3: I love it. The other thing is, I mean, how much confidence they have in Bo's ankle? You know, all this ankle talk we talked. They have no, but hey, QB sweep, let's go.
1: Right.
3: Get out there. You know, all those
1: dive things.
3: So,
1: you have all that stuff.
3: Yeah.
0: Dive.
1: Don't dive for the goal line.
0: Yeah. Well, yeah. I mean, I hope, look, this is the third game. I mean, the guy's been, he's healthy.
1: Yeah.
0: You're healthy. Let's go. I mean, you got to play ball. And he's got to play the quarterback position, you know, the way that he plays it. And part of that is moving around, scrambling around. He doesn't, you know, he slides a lot and he makes sure he slides early, which is the smart thing to do in most situations. He's smart when he runs the football.
1: Okay. The Broncos get the win. They go to 2-1. By the way, Sean Payton is going to finish September with a winning record. Which is not always been the case. He does not have a good September record in his career, and then he just takes off in October. But in this case, 2-1.
0: I love
3: it. Great.
1: Does that qualify as a fast start?
0: Yes. Heck yeah.
1: Did the Broncos got off to a fast start?
0: Yes.
1: So for all the talk about the Broncos got to get off to a fast start, they have officially gotten off to a fast start.
0: So far, I mean, how many games? Is it 5? I mean, we'll see. Is it 6? Is it 3? But so far they've gotten off to a fast start, right? I don't know, but what qualifies, Mike, as a fast start? How many games? And then you can answer your own question.
1: Fast start would be if they go through this 6-game stretch, 4-2.
0: 6-game.
3: Right.
0: Okay.
1: 4-2. If they can go 4-2.
0: So it's 6 games.
1: Everything is this 6-game stretch to start the season. It was the headline going as soon as we got the schedule. It was the story throughout the entire offseason into the preseason to start the season. It's that 6-game stretch. How do you come out of it? If you came out of it 3-3, I'd be fine.
0: If you come out of four and two,
1: you have aced the test.
0: So real quick, then, because we got Marillac coming up. All right, we'll talk about it later.
1: All right,
0: we'll
1: James Marillac, join us next.
4: It was another tough Saturday for college football in Colorado. 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And CSU gives up 59 points in a shootout loss to UTSA without their starting quarterback. What went wrong for the Buffs and Rams, and where do they go from here? We're breaking it down on Denver Sports 104.3 The Fan. 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
18: It's time to answer a question that's been puzzling people for years. Does anyone actually like James Marilat? 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
19: I have great friends.
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0: Yes.
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0: Yeah, I thought I was gonna have to get my finger or hand amputated. I mean, it was just gushing blood. 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
1: Hey, don't second guess what so does, James. 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What happens? 16-0 against the Rams, he leaves. Look what happens. James Marilat joining us, presented by Snooze Eatery. 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
10: What's up, fellas?
1: Oh, turn them on. Ty, you want to turn James on? There you go.
11: What's up, fellas?
1: How you doing?
0: Hey,
11: good,
0: hey,
11: good.
0: Hey.
11: So it's kind of like you're a good luck charm, but I don't know, can we really call it good luck if he's leaving?
1: Yes,
0: yes.
11: It's sort of a reverse good luck charm. Whatever it takes.
1: Works, James.
11: So.
1: Yeah.
0: And like I said earlier, my youngest son, I think he hates me right now. So
11: I can
0: made him
11: that.
0: Leave both games. He doesn't go to many games with me. And I told him this probably is going to be our only game that we go to this year. So, and I made him leave again. So now, he hates me.
11: Well, I can understand, though, why you would be tempted to leave. That first half was as bad as we've seen. And I know we've seen this pattern a lot with this team, and it was the Giants game last year where they're down 19-0 heading into the third, but I thought they were more inept last night than they've been in any of these other comebacks. So, Stoke, in your defense, I did not see that turn of events coming, but to me, the big difference in the second half was all of a sudden they could run the ball. You look at the first play of the game.
3: Uh-oh.
11: They get stuffed in the backfield. It's 2nd-and-12, 2nd-and-13. They were behind the sticks the whole first half. All of a sudden in the second half, it's not like J.K. was breaking off 35-yard runs, but it was 2nd-and-4, 2nd-and-5. It was a much better down and distance, and therefore it wasn't just the Rams pinning their ears back and coming after Bo, because he was a lot more comfortable in the pocket in the second half, and I think that's the reason why, is they had the Rams on their heels a little bit because they didn't know if it was run or pass.
3: So it
0: Mark's
3: sounds,
0: so happy right
3: it
0: now.
3: Sounds yeah. to me like you're saying – some of those 2-yard runs in the first half, they buckled down, they controlled the line of scrimmage, they kept rolling through it, and then all of a sudden it started to pay dividends. That's what it sounds like you're saying.
11: Well, I don't know if that's why it paid dividends, but the fact that they were more effective running the football in the second half was the big difference.
3: Interesting.
11: That was the one thing that was different with their offense, and then all of a sudden you've got receivers running all by themselves on crossing routes, and there was nothing open in the first half because it was they would just rush 4 on 3rd-and-10, and you have 7 guys in coverage. Of course nothing's open. So, yes, running the football was the key yesterday.
0: So Collinsworth on the broadcast, because after I left I heard him talking about this, their first drive in the third quarter, he's like, this is the most important drive of Davis Webb's career.
11: Yeah.
0: You know, and, of course, they do nothing with it and punt. And how close, like, where do you think Sean Payton is with Davis Webb right now? How close do you think he is to possibly taking back over play calling?
11: I'm guessing it's pretty close because I'm guessing Collinsworth didn't just pull that out of thin air. You know, they have all these meetings with the broadcasters ahead of time. And I don't think Sean said, hey, if the first half's bad, I'm taking it back. But he probably got a sense of this, the leash isn't going to go on forever here. And, I mean, Sean basically said it when he had his interview with Melissa Stark coming out for the second half. Like, well, we're going to find out in this first drive. This is a big first drive. They go 3-and-out. It was just like, oh, my God, here we go, more of the same. And Collinsworth made it sound like that Sean may take play calling back during the game, which I don't know if it was ever that close. But I feel like it was teetering. And then now, though, are we fine? Or if they come back out against San Francisco and they put up a goose egg in the first half, are we having this same conversation? Because we've had it in every single game. Every game we've had the conversation about Davis Webb, and I don't know that it's over.
3: We keep talking about fast starts and how are we going to fix these. This is 3 years now of this Dreck coming out, you know, to start the game and just not having, you know, any semblance of an offense that looks like it's functioning, that you're putting drives together. So what is it? Like, what? I mean, obviously, how are we going to figure it out if they can't figure it out over there and they've been doing it for 3 years? Like, in your estimation, as you watch this team, what is it about this team and why do they start so slow?
11: I think they get too cute early in games. I mean, last night, the first three plays had 3 different running backs in the game. Like, it's like, just go with your guys. You go back to the opening game at Kansas City and Marvin Mims is on the field and Nate Atkins is on the field. It's a bunch of guys that, you know, aren't your starters, aren't normally out there, but I think they spend their 100 hours at the office during the week and look at what the other team's defense does and try to come up with these cute answers for it instead of just going out and being like, this is what we do. We're gonna go do our thing. You stop us versus coming up with all these cute little ideas.
2: What's their thing?
3: Yeah,
11: that's what they have to figure out. But it's not what they've been doing. The running back by committee thing, it drives me nuts. And three plays, it was Dobbins on the first play, it was Harvey on the second play, it was Bidé on the third play. Like, what are we doing? Just have your guys and get them out there and just do something that you're effective at. Again, I think they need to be able to run the football. So just put JK out there and just go with it. Just stick with it. It drives me up a wall.
0: How do you feel about Raleigh Moss today?
10: Oh, evil Riley Moss reappeared.
11: I'm more upset about the touchdown he gave up than the pass interference. Like, the pass interference, to me, the pass interference penalties are kind of like when everybody used to get all freaked out about Garrett Bowles getting holding penalties because he led the league 1 year and like with 18. Like, it's one a game. He's protecting a quarterback's blind side. I'd rather he not have won a game.
0: Sure.
11: But it's better than your quarterback just getting crushed. So take the 10-yard penalty is fine. The pass interference, they go at him a lot. It's going to happen. His play, though, on the go-ahead touchdown for the Rams was just inept. And then his effort, he just looked like he wasn't giving any effort.
0: He looked like he was so tired. He looked like me running.
11: Yeah.
0: I'm like, oh, wait, what is going on? He looks so tired. And he was so slow. It's like me in my dreams nowadays running, Evans. That's
11: exactly.
0: I'm like, can't run. I'm like, what is going on? This is crazy.
11: Yeah. That play to me was just glaring. The pass interference, like, it happens.
2: As somebody who grew up here, I'm curious to get your answer to this. Bo Nix, more Tebow-esque or Elway-esque?
11: Are you trying to get me to call him right-handed Tebow? Because people get upset when I do that.
2: Don't
11: it's
2: worry. Hey, listen,
11: compliment.
2: Listen, there was a lot of the Tebow going around last night after that game.
11: I'll tell you what, early John, this is a lot like early Elway. So in the 80s Elway, where they'd be down to the Baltimore Colts 19-0 heading into the fourth quarter, and then he'd throw three touchdowns. Like, wow, where did that come from? There were a lot of those comebacks where John was not very good and then would flip a switch, or Dan Reeves would let him all of a sudden start throwing the ball. It feels very much like John in his first 7 or 8 years, more so than Tebow, because he can throw the ball so much better than Tebow. But John had some stinkers.
2: Yeah.
11: When you have 47, 48, whatever it was, fourth quarter comebacks, it's not just the defense that had you in the hole all those times. So I think it's a lot like Elway early in his career before Fossil came here and then Shanahan came back and all the rest of it. It's when Dan Reeves was head coach. That's what this is like.
2: Okay. All right. 2-1, and you're going to have friends on all week long.
11: Yes.
2: I'll be on Thursday.
11: Can't wait.
2: You've had Stoke on already.
0: I thought you said you were on today.
2: No, I thought it was today. I went back and checked them. Which is good, because I got a very, very busy day after this show.
11: It's the great Mark Kisla today at noon.
2: Oh, okay, cool.
11: Yeah, that could be contentious.
2: I don't know
11: that Mark likes me, so this could be interesting.
0: Ooh, wow, join the crowd, right? I mean,
11: yeah, exactly.
3: That's all the people you bring on, right?
11: Which is why
2: the name of the show is James Has Friends?
11: Yeah.
2: Question mark. Not James Has Friends. It's James Has Friends.
11: Exactly.
2: All right. 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Thank you, James. Up next, Stokely tells the story of his night and why one part of the night was top five all time. That's next.
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34: So first and 15 for Knicks. In the backfield, Harvey with space. First down, Denver. Needed a big hit. R.J. Harvey's got it. 19 yards, gains to the 38. Third and goal. Waddle in motion. Five in the pattern. Nix throws it. Touchdown. Pat Bryant. Huff goes back in it. Nix. Beat down Waddle. Yes. Got the two. Stafford out. Quick intercepted. Hufanga. Stafford's got an angle. Hufanga back inside. Stays on his feet. And he will score. No one has thrown more pick sixes than Matthew Stafford in his career. That's his 33rd. And Talanoa Hufanga has given Denver its first lead of the night on a 67-yard interception return. Shot play, downfield, upfield, touchdown. Stafford comes right back, and the Rams take the lead.
0: Riley Moss peeked in the backfield, thinking he was going to get an interception. Instead, he gave up this.
34: First and a few blades of grass. Nix reaching over the top, breaks the play. Touchdown, Broncos. Final play of the game. Stafford fires end zone. Hufanga holds on. Intercepted. The Broncos win.
2: Oh, my goodness, my goodness, my goodness. They did it again. Oops, they did it again. As I texted a buddy after the game, I said, this team's going to kill me. This team's going to kill me. And admit it, because in probably every other NFL market, whether it was the Jacksonville game the week before or last night, certainly they're down 16-0. They come out in that third quarter, first possession, they go three and out. And in every other NFL city, guys, you probably got the collective fan base going, oh, boy, just not our night, right? And I'm sure that for even Broncos country, with everything we've experienced, there was probably a healthy chunk of you that were like, yeah, I don't think it's going to happen tonight. But admit it, there's also that part of you, Brandon Stokely, that reserves just that small amount deep inside that says, yeah, but they have done it before. And history tells us it won't take much to start to turn the momentum of this game. And the moment they went down and scored that first touchdown, even and then got the two-point conversion, even though it was still 16-8, at that point, didn't everybody kind of start to think, maybe it's a matter of when, not if, they do this again?
1: No, I doubted them. I doubted them the whole time.
2: Thank God. And by the way, yeah. Thank God.
1: And I took off at halftime.
2: Don't you change.
1: No, I just thought, like, there's, you know, eventually you're going to run out of luck.
2: Nah.
1: And it's going to be, like you said, Evans, it's just not our night. It's going to be like the Chiefs, where it's just like, oh, all of a sudden that 16-0 turns into, you know, 23-0.
2: But at home.
1: Home. I got it. Well, okay, guess what? It's going to turn into the Jags last year, right? At home. So that's what happened to them. And I just thought that, like, okay, they're not going to come back. It's not going to be a great comeback again. There's no way. Just not going to happen. Like, no. I get it. They got hard and they clutch and but it's just not going to work tonight. Not against the Rams and Sean McVay. Let me beat traffic and get home and watch the rest of the game. It's all good. Nothing great's going to happen. Nothing special is going to happen tonight.
2: And if the blowout continues, I can get to bed early.
1: Right.
3: What time were you at home when they scored their first touchdown?
1: The Broncos.
3: Yeah.
1: Let me see when that was. I think I was. Was that the one to Nate?
2: The score was 7:45 left. The one to Bryant.
1: No, I was not. I don't think I wasn't at home for that one. My son had it on in the car. And so I hadn't made it home by then. I think I got home right after that.
3: Was there a moment there where you're like, maybe we shouldn't have left? Or
1: no, never. No. Like I said, I was like, okay, that's
3: cute. Serves
1: them
3: right? That's just like, it serves them right.
1: No, that's cute. They got a touchdown. You know, they got to make a two-point conversion. They're probably not going to make it. It's going to be 16-6. But, you know, at least they're battling and showing some heart. That was my thought process.
2: There was not one. This is what confounds me, okay? There was not one part of you when you decided to leave when it was 16-0 at half that said, maybe I shouldn't. Last year I did this. It was 19-0 after three quarters. It looked even more dire then than it looks now. And we all know what happened. Maybe I should just give them the benefit of the doubt.
1: Oh, no.
5: No.
1: No, no, not you're, one iota.
2: You were gone.
1: I was like, there's no chance. They can't do it again. You can't keep doing this, Mike. You just, there's no way that you can keep putting yourself and digging yourself a hole like that, and you keep coming back and having these miracle finishes. It's just like, it's impossible. They're not going to do it again. It's just going to be one of those situations where I wait, I'm going to be disappointed, and then guess what? I'm going to be pissed because I'm stuck in an hour and a half of traffic, and I'm not going to get home till late, and then I'm going to be like not able to go to bed, and I'm going to be grumpy. And so, like, let me just avoid all that, and let me just beat the traffic and get home, and then I'll watch the second half, and I'll have a cigar, and I'll just be nice and feeling good, and then, okay, they'll lose the football game. I mean, never would have thought. I mean, like, seriously, never would have thought that they would be able to do it again. So kudos to them. What a comeback, man. I mean, it's remarkable, Mark.
3: Stokes like a goldfish. He just gets in the car and goes, yep, that's not going to happen. That, that'll never happen. It already happened once.
2: Just keep swimming.
1: Right?
3: You know, no chance of that
2: so
3: happening.
2: So are you telling me that the next time you're there at a game.
3: Yeah, oh, he's gone.
2: He's gone. And the same situation happens. Never mind that it's happened twice. You'll leave again?
34: Yes.
1: Unless it's like unless it's like a playoff game. If it's a regular season game, guess what? Peace. I'm out because I can't screw it up now. Now people will get mad at me if I stay. You see what
2: good
1: I'm saying?
2: Point.
1: So I've set
2: good
1: a precedent,
2: point.
1: And that's my fault. Look, I pat the chest.
2: You maybe are kind of like the rabbit's foot. You're the lucky talisman in some respects.
3: Can you imagine if he's kind of up at the window?
34: Jinx.
3: You've been grazing.
1: Right.
3: It's the third quarter, and we're down like 20-0.
2: And you're still there?
3: And people be looking up like, hey, dude.
1: Go.
3: Go.
2: Get out of here.
3: Move.
1: Exactly.
7: Get out of here.
1: Like my oldest told me, because he took a separate car, so he was going, you know, somewhere else after. So I was like, you can stay if you want to stay. He's like, dude, they're not, I think they're going to win this thing. They're going to come back and win it. Like, he told me that. I'm like, all right, buddy. Hey, give dad a hug. See you later.
3: Yeah.
1: Right? And they did it. So but I'm not going to stay moving forward. If it gets ugly like that, I can't. I've set a precedent, and people will get mad at me if I stay, and they end up losing.
2: You have missed.
3: What did your oldest son
2: you've been
3: say to
2: at
3: you?
2: The game.
3: Like, text, right, he went God, back.
2: Yeah.
3: What did he
2: say after the fact? You're the son who stayed.
3: Yeah.
1: Let me go to the family group.
3: Yeah,
1: text.
2: I can't wait
3: Cam
2: to see.
3: Just said something. Like,
2: what was?
3: Hey, Dad, up yours. I'm going back to school.
2: You suck.
3: Yeah.
2: love you.
1: He said,
2: love you, Dad.
1: He said, Dad has to leave for them to come alive. And then he's like, he sent a big touchdown emoji, and then he said, www. What else did he say?
7: W.
1: My one son was like, are you actually serious? What's going on? Because, and he's told my other son, I told you, Carson, we're going to come back and win. So I got one son that's bragging about, you know, real fan.
2: Yeah.
1: And then my other son hates me because I made him leave. So
2: do you realize that you were there and left and missed arguably two of the top 10 greatest Bronco comeback wins in their franchise history?
1: Yeah.
2: Has that sunk in with you yet?
1: Yeah. But do you think Mike, you know I played in Super Bowls, right? Played in a Super Bowl and caught a touchdown in the Super Bowl. So
3: by the way, me
1: bailing on a regular season game, like a comeback in a regular season game, you think that I'm going to lose sleep over that? I just think about, you know what I think about?
8: You're the worst.
1: I think about, caught that touchdown in the Super Bowl. Oh,
3: you were part, you've left two of the great comebacks in the history of the Broncos, but you were part of one of the great comebacks.
1: That's right.
2: True.
1: That's right.
3: What were you guys down at halftime?
1: 24-0.
3: 24-0.
1: Yeah.
3: So Stoke understand.
1: Right.
3: He gets
34: it. Finally gets the snap away, and Manning fires. End zone check. Stokely went up and caught it for the touchdown. What a catch. What a throw. What a comeback.
1: Louisiana Lightning.
3: Lightning.
1: So, you know, I think about that game. Like, why would I think about, I was sitting in the stands? Why, you know, like, I played in those games. So, come on, Evans.
2: Yeah, but I would like to think that all these years later that you've become a fan.
1: I am.
2: But apparently
1: fan.
2: Not.
1: I'm a big fan.
2: No, you're not.
1: No?
3: Yeah, he is. How do you mean he's not?
2: He can't call himself a big fan.
3: Why?
2: Because I know a lot of big fans of the Broncos are listening right now, and they're like, shame on you.
1: They
2: I'm a
1: me.
2: Big fan. They hate you.
1: Yeah,
2: you're
1: hate
2: a fraud.
1: Me.
2: He's a you're a disgrace.
3: Fan
2: you're
3: in
2: a joke.
3: Way.
1: That's right, in my way.
2: Your way. But you know what? At this point, don't change, man.
1: It's working.
2: Don't change
5: good.
2: A
5: Get out of here.
2: Thing. Yeah, good. Get out of here. What are you still doing here?
1: Is that my buddy Klatt? Mm-hmm. Can't wait to talk to him Wednesday. It's going to be good.
2: We all can't wait
3: for
2: that.
3: Waiting.
5: Like Christmas morning.
2: Yes, indeed. All right, we'll hear from the heroes of the comeback. We'll start with Bo. We'll get to Talanoa Hufanga. How did they pull off this comeback for the ages? That's next.
33: Everybody hurts. A big blow to the Broncos' backfield. Jonah Coleman is headed to injured reserve with a high ankle sprain. And Denver will be without him for the next few games. So, how do the Broncos replace one of the newest weapons? Who steps up while Coleman is sidelined? And how much does this change Denver's offense? Denver Sports 104.3 The Fan. Denver's football headquarters.
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2: All right. Having a lot of fun. By the way, yeah, you're right. The unsung hero in making you the Broncos' good luck charm, because you leave in these moments. I guess we got to give former Bronco and former co-host of mine here, Joel Dreesen, some credit, because he was the one that called you out the morning after the Giants game.
1: Right.
2: You didn't want that out there.
1: No, I was trying to keep that on the low.
2: And then he put that out there.
1: And then you're like, hey, we got Dreesen coming on today, you know. And I was like, oh, no, hopefully he doesn't say anything about me dipping out early, because he was in the suite.
2: Otherwise, we never would have known.
1: Right. And he mentioned it. I'm like, did Mike catch that? And, of course, he did. And so, yes, that's when the legend of me leaving early started.
2: Yeah. And now you embrace it.
1: Oh, yeah.
2: Back then, you wanted to keep it under wraps. Yeah. Now, you're like, hey, I'm going to wear this.
1: Exactly.
2: I'm going to wear this, and I'm going to wear it comfortably. How do the Broncos continue to do it? It is defying description. It's defying explanation. Bo Nix, I'll let you take a crack at it.
5: The field goals were huge. They were able to have a couple drives, and then they stalled, and they were able to get three. And obviously, it goes without saying, them getting field goals instead of touchdowns is just really good. It keeps you, closer within the in reach. Huff just performed really well. He made a really good play on that blitz zero hot that he picked and scored. It was an underrated run after catch to go get in the end zone. Obviously, to seal the game, it was just a big-time player making big-time plays in moments that we needed him. And we believe in our group. We believe in our guys. And we knew somebody was going to do it. And tonight was Huff. Well, I think, as a team, we keep ourselves in the game at the end. And then, I don't know, I guess it's just a belief at the end of the game that we're going to go out there and do it. Usually we have good momentum and we're, it's carried us into the second half, or in that case, the end of the game. And for us, once you do it once, you feel like you can do it again. And that's just kind of where we are. And we have a great belief that fourth quarter, end of game, we're going to have the ball last. And no matter what, we're going to go down and hopefully do whatever it takes to win the game, or if not, tie the game and let our defense go out there and, keep the game going. But I think it's just an overall belief, a team belief, and when we get in the huddle, you don't see any flinch in anybody's eyes.
2: See, that's why I wonder, when we look at these slow starts.
3: Well, they don't believe.
2: Well, but
3: they don't believe they can start fast. They just believe they can finish.
2: Well, that's the thing now. I just wonder if this thing, if we're seeing the good and the bad mentally, where you make such a big deal about the slow starts, and you've now seen and had so many slow starts that it becomes that self-fulfilling prophecy that you kind of go out there, I don't know whether you're tight or whatever, but you're just not confident of a fast start. But then fast forward to when you're behind, you've done it so many times that you know it won't take much for that spark to be lit. And then all of a sudden, the entire team's out there like, yeah, hey, let's go do this again.
3: It's like you
2: it's weird,
3: you
2: but
3: out,
2: it's...
3: You go for a three and out, and you're like, you walk back to the sideline like, oh, here we go again.
2: Right.
3: Here we go again, and
2: right.
3: Dobbers down.
2: Right.
3: And you don't feel good, and you're like, man, we didn't execute there. But I don't know how
2: And then
3: that...
2: you're down 16-0.
3: Right.
2: You make one big play, and you're like,
3: here we go again.
2: Yeah.
3: Yeah, there is an element to that.
1: I mean, do you care too much early? You trying to be too perfect early, and then when you get behind, you're just like, all right, screw it. It's like, you know what it is, Evans. It's like me, especially here lately on the golf course. Say, all right, I'm gripping it, and it's like, hit the tee shot, boom, out of bounds. Here we go again.
2: There goes another
1: one
2: Stoke in, 14 ball.
1: One in, two out. Now I'm hitting three on the, got to re-tee it and pipe it right down the middle. Guess what? Because I don't care now. I've already lost the hole. I'm like, all right, whatever. And then the other guy starts screwing it up worse. It's like, all right, I'm back in this thing. You know what I'm saying? It's almost like the Broncos. Early on, they care too much. They're trying too hard to be perfect. And then you get behind, you're like, all right, now we got nothing to lose. Screw it. So
3: go play free, right?
1: Right. You just go out there and play free, and you're not overthinking things, not putting too much pressure on yourself. I don't know, man. It's just something
2: adding
1: there.
2: Adding the element of home and this right. crowd and what Ooh. They can do.
1: Everybody's kind of on the edge and, like, you know. Yeah.
2: But then when things start to go well, the crowd's behind you. The crowd becomes a difference. I mean, Mike Tomlin after the game is like, the venue, the crowd, this stadium was one of the key reasons why they came back. You saw it. You saw it with Stafford.
3: Did they get booed off the field at
2: They
3: halftime?
2: Did get booed, yeah. And then they were booed off again after the first possession of the third quarter, which is, they should be.
1: I thought I heard some booing when I was in the parking lot.
3: Yeah.
1: Yeah, yeah, I thought I heard some.
3: By that time, you were already down in the lot, right? Because you didn't leave right when it went to halftime.
1: No, I stayed around a little bit.
2: Oh, a little bit more grazing.
1: Yeah, a little bit. Let me get a couple more of those nachos. Just like, don't even get a plate. Just get it and just dip it straight into the cheese.
3: What was the best?
2: And you said this was a top 5
1: top
2: buffet.
1: Five, yeah.
2: Peyton delivered a top 5 buffet.
1: And they had some sushi. I didn't dig into the sushi because I'm like, I'm already full from this other stuff. The nachos. The cheese.
3: What kind of meat did they have?
1: Just, they have ground meat. Just like, and then so you could just put the cheese and just dump that on top. So I just do it in like in quarters. Start off at first with the tenders. Mm. That was the first quarter. And then my second
3: meal. Oh, different plates for each quarter.
1: Oh, yeah, yeah, yeah. But not quarter, football quarter, just for my eating quarter. So my first quarter was tenders. My second quarter was the barbecue combo, which was burn-ins and brisket. And then the final, the finish, was the nachos.
3: But you actually did thirds then. You did a plate of...
1: No. I just tenders. Do one full... one plate of tenders.
3: Oh, okay, one plate
1: you
3: of
1: know,
3: tenders.
1: Three, four, five, whatever it is. And then throw that plate away, and then wait a little bit, you know, let it digest, and then boom, okay, yep, boop, boop, boop, boop, boop, boop.
2: I am bursting with pride right now.
1: Yeah, I'm back.
2: I'm like the Grinch on
1: that
2: day.
1: Then I go
2: to
1: the barbecue section, fill that plate up, eat all that, throw that away, and then like 20 minutes later, then it's the nachos. Mm.
2: You know when they say that, some say on that day, the Grinch's heart grew three times that size? That's like me right now. As a legendary buffet crusher.
1: Yeah, you like that.
2: I love the idea of the plan, because that was always... I don't crush buffets as much anymore, but back in my heyday, I always had a plan.
6: We about to eat again.
2: Like, I would walk out there, I'd take a look at the whole buffet.
1: Yeah, you got to have a plan
2: and
1: to attack it.
2: It was kind of like that Russell Crowe Beautiful Mind thing where, you know, the numbers and everything start showing up, and I start, like, doing diagrams, like, how I'm going to attack it.
6: We've tasted it.
3: He has a plan. He's like, I'm not going to mix. Listen to you. I'm not going to mix.
2: I'm so proud of you.
3: I'm not going to mix foods. I'm going to have my tenders. Then I'm gonna throw that, and then I'm gonna go to my barbecue.
2: Yeah,
3: have like barbecue in there with mac and cheese.
1: I did do the mac and cheese. They had the good some. I don't know, like, what is artesian mac and cheese?
3: Artesian.
2: You're teasing.
3: What is artesian?
1: I don't know. Artesian. Something like that.
3: Like that. Teasing?
1: You know what I'm saying?
2: Are you wandering around while you are trying to pronounce artesian?
1: Yeah, I think I
3: am.
1: I think it's artesian.
3: Artesian.
1: I don't know what that means, but they had that in front of mac and cheese, but it was delicious.
2: Sounds gourmet. Sounds like a gourmet. Artesian mac and cheese.
1: Right, yes. So I did that with the barbecue. I forgot about that.
3: Was it Gouda?
1: I don't know about all that Gouda stuff, but it was Gouda.
3: It was good.
2: This one on the Denver Sports YouTube chat. So entertaining listening to men talk about their future heart attacks. Stokes.
1: Oh, that heart is just like,
2: That thing's strong. That's like, give me more.
3: Right.
2: Give me more.
3: No, you only have a month left, essentially, before you go on the diet.
1: Yeah.
3: So you gotta fill it up before you...
1: Yes.
3: Yeah, bring it down.
1: Yes. You feel better about yourself because now you lose more and you look better.
3: Right.
2: More about this night, this magical night. We'll hear from Talanoa Hufanga, who had himself a night. And what do you know? He can catch a football. And before you say, you're being mean to him, Mike. No. As you'll hear, he admits he's thought about his ability to catch a football. That's next.
33: It was another tough Saturday for college football in Colorado. The Buffs fall again, and after Julian Lewis gets benched for Isaac Wilson, does CU officially have a quarterback controversy? And CSU gives up 59 points in a shootout loss to UTSA without their starting quarterback. What went wrong for the Buffs and Rams, and where do they go from here? We're breaking it down on Denver Sports 104.3 The Fan, Denver's football headquarters.
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2: Tapping the chest. Pulling the thumb, not pointing the finger. Normally, I don't screw up the meaning of words. But like I've said over the years, I've gotten dumber working with you guys. It's our artisan is gourmet.
3: Artisan?
2: Artesian is like spring water popping up from like an aquifer or something.
3: Oh, artesian is spring water. Yeah. Artisan.
2: Artisan is like a gourmet.
3: Yeah, but he said artesian, so you...
2: I know, but I got it wrong.
3: But you should have corrected it.
2: Yeah. So, there you go. I'll get to tell Noah Hufunga here in a second, but I want to read this.
3: Did nobody call you, Soak?
1: No, I'm just over there lounging on the couch, and I just walking in. I heard y'all talking about artisan again, and I'm like, oh, they're just continuing the conversation. And then, like, I'm like, oh, we're actually live on air. So,
2: Well, normally you do get, like, the minute warning. What is it? Yeah. Like a minute warning?
1: 30 seconds.
2: All you need. Right. That's all you need. I love this text on the Ramoslaw.com text line, and I think it applies here when it comes to Bo. He said, texter says, Broncos country is fortunate to be in a position of nitpicking parts of Bo's game, despite being drafted last of the group, is by far the top of the class. Penix, Daniels, JJ can't stay healthy. Williams can't play on schedule and cries on a minor injury. May is absolutely broken and appears
3: Drake
2: to be the next.
3: May has been ass.
2: May is absolutely broken and appears to be the next Rick Meyer.
3: Was he crying?
2: Yeah, well, that's some of the reports.

0: Drake May's the best because, you know, he was second in MVP. They go to the Super Bowl, and now it's like, wow.
1: He is broken.
0: What is he doing?
1: Drake May sucks.
0: We'll see what Caleb looks like. I mean, obviously, he had a great year last year. I know Mark hates him. But, yeah, I look.
1: Hate's kind of strong.
0: No. I don't know. I mean, you do that.
1: You go to great lengths to pile on.
0: Yeah.
2: No, I don't. I don't go to great lengths to pile on Caleb.
0: Yeah, you do. No. But we feel great about.
1: And one thing we learned about Caleb, if you pile on him, he may not get up again. So ever. Be careful.
0: That's right. Start crying on you.
1: Yeah. Mm-hmm.
3: My leg.
0: I mean, Bo was great last night when it mattered the most. Though, I mean, the plays that he made when you give him opportunities in those situations. That throw that he threw to was it Waddle in the back of the end zone?
1: No.
0: I mean, are you kidding me? Right over the DB's helmet. I mean, you couldn't place a ball any better than it. It wasn't like it was a big window to throw in. So just making plays, man, that's what he finds a way to do. And it always seems like it's, you know, when it matters the most.
2: Our quarterback breaks his ankle, walks off the football field, tells the coach, I broke my ankle. And the coach is like, yeah, good one. And he goes, no, I'm serious.
4: Watch the winning field goal.
2: Then walks in afterwards. Their quarterback gets a hamstring injury and gets carted off in a, you know, an ambulance.
0: Well, it's like Jackson Dart, too. Jackson Dart tried to return and play in that game that he got hurt. And now he's got three ligaments that are jacked up that he has to have surgery on. He's out for the year.
3: My leg!
1: That's why when it comes to Bo, I understand it. We're caught up in the moment. We're living right now in the vacuum. But try to step back and take a look at the bigger picture. You've got a guy, a young quarterback, who's already figured out the hard part. Think about that. He's already figured out the hard part. That is how to be clutch. There'll be quarterbacks who will go their entire careers searching to see if they have the clutch gene and find they never have it. This guy,
5: actually going to go with the chart.
2: Yeah, right.
1: This guy has the hard part figured out. Now he's got to figure out, okay, how do we get off to faster starts? How do I be a little bit more consistent with my quarterback play over the course of four quarters? You know what? That's the easy part. You got the hardest part figured out already.
2: Mm-hmm.
1: I'm pretty confident he'll figure out the easy part.
2: Yeah. Yeah. I don't know why you wouldn't be, right? I mean, he's been great in crunch time, and you'd much rather have a dude that's just awesome in crunch time as opposed to Justin Herbert who folds his tent, right?
1: Throwing meatball subs.
0: Yeah, they could have won that game, Chargers. But no, that's what you want from your quarterback. Because this is the NFL. A lot of games are close. That's just the way it is. I mean, it doesn't matter what team you're on, who you're playing for, the Jets, or you're playing for, you know, the best team in the league, the Bills. All of a sudden, you look, wow, they're in a fist fight right now with the Chargers at home. Like, really? The Chargers that stink that bad? You're going to be playing in one score games. That's the way. And so can you make the plays when it matters the most? And the great ones find ways to do it. And the ones that are pretenders, they find ways to screw it up and not get the job done.
1: All right, let's put the spotlight on Talanoa Hufanga, who had himself a night and started with that pick six.
6: Man, nobody gives Stafford enough credit for how fast he is. That dude, and I'm not bragging at all. I've been actually in the same scenario against him in 2022. I actually ran and I saw him and I was like, I can keep going. Man, for some reason, as he gets older, he gets faster. Because I caught the ball and I was like, man, I don't think I could outrun him. And that's why I cut back. And testament to him, he is a great quarterback, super competitive, a guy that just goes out there and is gritty. But the play was super fun as a team, just be able to celebrate. And it was a great, great feeling for sure.
1: Now listen, we've all had our fun. Not always fun. With, come on, man, catch the ball. You've left a lot of interceptions out there. Don't worry. He's had the same talk with himself.
6: Oh, man. Praise God just to come out here and play the game that I love, walk out healthy. You definitely do, especially when I talk this offseason. You try not to get too down on yourself. And I actually had to have a pep talk with myself. Like, I dropped two at the beginning of the game, and it was in there for sure. Like, don't be the guy, you know, make the plays when they come. And so just sit back with some patience. Let the game come to me for sure. Man, two big plays. But, man, this team is just incredible. Regardless of what you're going through, you see this team rises. And so very thankful for sure.
1: And what happened on that final frantic play where the whole game

0: hung in the balance.
1: 2 seconds came on the line. They actually came out. I think we called a timeout, I believe. They were actually in a 3-by-1 look. And so when they came out of the break, it was actually an empty look with Devontae in the slot to the weak side. And so kind of you have your antennas go up, you know, best player on the field. They're trying to get him the ball. So I kind of left my coverage and just kind of went over there and made a play, kind of read Stafford the whole way, try to help out my other safety, just catch it. at least not let them catch it with a game like that, but very, very thankful.
0: What do you think about the idea? It worked out, but, you know, what about do your job and quit making bleep up? Do you like the idea of him going
2: a little bit rogue there,
0: a little freelance rogue there?
2: I don't love it, but hey, make a play. You know, that's what the great ones do. You just got to make a play in that moment. So, and he did, obviously. Those are big-time plays. And that pick six, I mean, that was a game-changer. You were down three at that moment, and Rams had the momentum, and they were moving the ball. And next thing you know, you make a big-time play, and it was a great job, great cutback. Great job finishing it off because Stafford was there and someone else was coming from behind. And so the difference there from being tackled and having to settle for a field goal to all of a sudden having a 4-point lead, that's massive. So great job by him, and then great job finishing it off there at the end because, you know, I was getting nervous there, like, oh, my goodness. Did we just do all of that? That would have been a crushing way to lose a football game if they were able to get that ball in the end zone. So he made two huge plays there, Mark.
3: Giant plays. And You love it when a dude studies, when a dude kind of understands where people are going to go, and then, you know, reads his keys and does it. Now Stafford's one of those guys that'll look you off one way and throw a sidearm rocket,
2: no looker.
3: Yeah, no looker the opposite way, which could get you in a lot of trouble. But hey, trust your keys, trust the study, trust what you've done, trust what your coaches have prepared you to do, and go out and make a play.
2: Did you study a lot, Mark?
3: Yeah, I did.
2: You did. Watched a lot of film?
3: Yeah, watched a lot of film. Studied a lot. Studied myself a lot, like how I want to, what I want to do, that kind of thing. Yeah. You?
2: No.
0: By the way, I
2: just looked at Peyton.
4: By the way, of someone that grabs three clips.
2: Tell me what to do.
3: By the way, I'm going to give our guy Stink a little credit because he accomplished broadcasting Nirvana yesterday.
2: Oh.
3: Okay. I'll tell you how and why. He's like, good. What?
2: Wow.
3: What did I do? Broadcasting Nirvana.
2: He was calling Cleveland, Carolina, I did listen to some of it. It was a good, it ended up being a great
3: I'm
2: finish.
3: I'm going to tell you why he aced the test. That plus all you need to know why the Chargers are in the mess they're in. And it does not involve the quarterback who throws meatball subs. That's next.
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0: You know, it's nice to know that in this crazy, tumultuous world we live in, that there are some things you can just count on. The more things change, the more they stay the same. And that is Charger's gonna Charger. Mm. So, here's one for you, folks. Since 2013, teams that commit five or more turnovers and have a turnover margin of minus four, which was the Buffalo Bills yesterday, are 381-1 since 2013.
2: Ooh, yeah, you just don't win by turning the ball over five times and only getting one.
0: You don't.
20: It's impossible.
0: It's nearly impossible. It's only happened.
20: It's literally impossible.
0: It's not impossible, Zach. Unlikely. Because it
20: Why?
0: Has. Well, shush. Let me tell you.
20: Explain yourself.
0: Well, all right. All right.
20: No, Zach.
0: Okay, you got I don't
2: Mike
0: want
2: to. He might hands. Throw hands.
18: Mike has thrown hands.
20: I have thrown hands on a number
0: so
20: of occasions.
0: So have I. Okay?
21: Since break your hand throwing it at Mike's forehead.
0: Yeah.
21: He comes down with his head down.
0: Yeah. Right.
21: And he's like almost invites you to hit him.
0: That's
21: in the
0: a
21: head.
0: Busted hand.
22: Whatever he hits, he destroys.
0: You get the Baker Mayfield treatment.
21: Yeah.
0: You're going to bust a thumb. All right. Since 2013, under that scenario, only three teams have won. 381-1. The Bills yesterday over the Chargers.
2: Mm-hmm.
0: The Jaguars over the Chargers in 2022. And the Broncos over the Chargers in 2015.
2: Remarkable.
0: The only three times it's ever happened. And you guys brought up a good point, Stink. They got a lot of problems. First of all, you got a quarterback in Justin Herbert that's throwing meatball subs.
21: Yes.
0: Way to go, Brady.
2: Oh, wow.
22: Throws him a meatball sub.
0: You keep this up, Brady, and you're actually going right to win over Broncos country.
2: Slowly. Brady is like he's gotten better.
0: He's
2: not at Mark's level.
0: No.
2: He's improving. Yeah. You know, I mean,
0: he's dropping S bombs out there.
2: You got to give him credit for he's
0: blank pistols and blank missiles and all that kind of thing. He threw a blank missile the other day.
21: Piss missile.
0: Okay. Yeah. Well, okay. You say it.
21: You can say that.
0: You could say
21: it. I said that.
0: I think that's okay to say.
21: It's a common term.
0: Yeah. Yeah.
21: I mean, a common vernacular kind of
0: behind
21: the scenes.
0: But here's the other problem that the Chargers have. You want to relay what you saw?
21: I'm watching the Chargers. Jim Harbaugh has got cleats on during the game.
2: But what kind of, like, not, but not.
21: Molded bottom, black.
2: But are they
21: bottom.
2: Like little, are they turf cleats?
21: No, they're like the player cleats.
2: No.
0: Yeah.
21: He's got cleats on. And then, you know, Mike McDaniels shops at Lululemon and has, you know, yoga pants on.
2: Whoa. Have to talk to him for me. There's nothing wrong with.
21: No, I know. I'm not in the ladies section.
2: Oh,
21: I'm saying
2: okay.
21: he's shopping
0: in the ladies section.
21: Right, he's
0: for
21: got
0: shoes.
21: Pedal pusher, like his yoga pants don't go. They just barely go to right to the calf.
2: Is he still something wearing like glasses, like, you know, these cool Miami glasses on the sideline? Also?
21: I don't know. I couldn't get past the fact that he's got on a pair of yoga pants.
0: So at least in Miami, he was wearing capri pants. Granted, that was still not a great look, but at least they were capri pants in Miami. You're saying he's now wearing yoga pants in LA?
21: Dude, how can you get, like, how can you, how can you have any, like, when your coach, your offensive coordinator comes over, you know, in a pair of pedal pusher yoga pants and goes, come on, guys, let's get it together out here. Let's go get them.
2: Yeah,
21: like, how can you?
2: It's different. These guys, they like, yes, coach, okay. Give me a hug.
0: Harbaugh was wearing cleats.
21: Harbaugh was wearing molded bottom cleats, like they might call him into the game. Dude, you're running the game. You're running the show. You're not getting called in. He needs both knees replaced. Have you seen him walk?
2: Oh,
21: he looks bad.
2: But I can't say anything because I'm like, I don't want to put that bad juju on myself.
21: Right,
2: because you start talking about him, and the next thing you know, when I get to that age, I'm going to be walking like that.
21: And dude, did you wear cleats to the game yesterday? Did you have your cleats on? Like they might call you down there.
2: I did not.
21: No,
2: I did not.
21: No, you didn't.
1: Cringe.
0: You know, I meant to bring this up with when we had Marilat on.
21: Football pants.
2: Oh,
21: I mean, what? These?
2: Oh, maybe.
21: These?
2: Can I get in? You never know.
21: Yeah.
0: Because there was a time that Marilat was like pushing for D'Amico Ryans.
21: Remember that?
2: Oh, my gosh. Like, he wouldn't stop talking
0: talking about D'Amico Ryans.
21: Mm.
0: D'Amico Ryans and the Texans are 0-3.
2: Wow.
0: I think he was also pushing for Harbaugh.
21: He was.
0: Harbaugh and the Chargers are 0-3.
2: And here we go. Just Sean Payton just taking care of business,
0: just
2: guys.
0: Just taking care of business.
2: I mean, you know, it's not flashy.
21: No,
2: it's not sexy. It's just like, Broncos are 2-1. You know, getting the job done.
1: That's a W.
2: Finding ways. You know, just takes criticism all over the place for, you know, just when he was calling plays, it wasn't good enough, not explosive enough. Then he passes
0: over
2: Davis.
0: I will die on this hill.
2: Davis Webb, and, you know, there's been some issues there. But again, hey, guess what? They just find ways to get it done and win football games.
0: Speaking of winning football games, guys, I don't know about you, but I am sitting here content. I don't care what anybody says. As far as I'm concerned, the CU Buffaloes are 4-0.
2: Oh.
0: Yep.
2: Oh, I thought they were 2-2. That's not.
0: Nope. They are 4-0 because I am now adopting Deion Sanders' way of evaluating this football team.
4: You found out last night that that team is better than you think. But we're better than this. I mean, just we're better than our opponents. But the score does not dictate that. And that's the fascinating thing about it. We got to find out why.
0: Yeah. I'm no longer paying attention to what's up on the scoreboard. I'm just going to trust Deion, I believe. And as far as I'm concerned, they're 4-0 because they got the better team.
2: Wow. Yeah.
0: So
21: I mean, that pretty much proves it right there, right? Mm-hmm. That we're better. The scoreboard is just not. Is the scoreboard broken?
2: We don't need to pay attention to that. It doesn't matter. You know, it's like. We just want to make sure that
0: the scoreboard just does not recognize
21: greatness,
0: what real good football is.
21: Mm.
0: Darn scoreboard.
21: It's funny how nobody, like all the people that were, you know, I mean, all the
0: Deion
21: sycophants that were just on the two of us.
0: Take a bow, you two. Take a bow.
2: No, not yet.
3: I haven't seen I haven't seen any of those folks out there.
2: Have you heard from them?
3: No. I might have to go back. I might have to go back.
2: I know
3: a couple
2: you got
3: of
2: some
3: weeks.
2: Receipts.
3: Yeah, yeah. You know that I.
2: You got some receipts there somewhere. Yeah. I think I probably do also. But let's see how this thing plays out. But it seems like it's, I don't know, is this the right word, imploding?
3: Yeah, it's not trending in the right direction.
2: Yeah, you know, all of a sudden you lose one game to Northwestern, you get smacked around, and then, you know, guys are laughing.
3: Mm.
2: Like, all right, and then you kick people off the team. Or right. those, you know, and then you make a kid apologize for saying it's a terrible environment that they were playing in, which, you know, okay, if it's quiet and like a library in a bad environment, who cares? Just go play better. And
0: I kept some of these receipts for you, by
2: the
0: way.
2: Oh, you did?
0: Yeah, this was after they went to 2-0.
2: Look at you. Mikey.
3: Yeah,
2: he was hoping to even come. Right. One way or the other.
0: But to support you.
2: I don't know about that. I think you're looking to pile on more.
0: This was after they started 2-0. Mean Gene. Stokes having a little catch in his swallow today as he's had a hard time eating crow. Take a slice and chew.
2: Oh.
3: Mm.
2: I like this.
0: Stoke running in circles. LOL. Take that L, bud.
2: Mm. I know. I told you. I was, you know, I missed that parade after they beat Georgia Tech. Remember when they were throwing that parade downtown Boulder after they went 1-0? I missed it.
0: Was after the Weber game.
2: Oh, wow. Yeah. 2-0. Yeah. Big parade.
0: Good morning, Stoke. Some bacon to go with that egg on your face.
3: Mm.
0: It's time to put together a Stokely hate board. He hates his high school, and he hates CU. And don't forget downtown Denver.
2: That's good.
0: All true. All true.
2: That's good.
0: All
2: That's
0: true.
2: Good.
0: I was just keeping an eye on
3: it. Johnny just sent us pictures of Jim Harbaugh in cleats.
2: Wow.
3: That's it.
2: No, but hey, and now you got big issues with at the quarterback position. You know, you just bench your five-star, your future.
3: Mm-hmm.
2: You just benched him. The offensive coordinator on the sideline got caught saying, stop playing scared.
3: Yeah.
2: So, he's seen that. How's this going to end? You're going to your backup, I guess, moving forward? Is that what you're going to do? Now you think you're going to get another five-star recruit to come in here? You can't develop this guy.
3: Mm. Can you get your NIL money back? Mm. Can you go back to him and say, hey, listen,
0: speaking of that, let's when it comes to our evaluation of college players now, they're no longer just kids. Remember, it was used to be you couldn't get on them too much because they're kids.
2: And they're amateurs.
0: I don't want to hear any talk about, hey, take it easy on Juju. You know, he's still a young guy trying to figure it out. Uh-uh. He got paid $1 million last year. He's getting paid over $1 million this year.
2: Mm.
0: Okay? You know what that makes him? A professional. And you know what it means when you're debating professionals?
2: You get evaluated.
0: You get evaluated as a professional. So
2: that's just the way it is.
0: You want the money?
2: Right.
0: The criticism now comes along with it. Different than it ever has been before.
2: Yeah, hopefully they get it back on track. I'm pulling for them. They got two, you know, top 20 teams coming
0: up
2: here in the next couple weeks.
0: Are you?
3: Mm.
2: Huh?
0: Are you?
2: What, you don't believe me? You didn't believe
0: that? That little grin on your face tells me.
2: What do you mean?
0: You're enjoying this.
2: No, come on. No. I got a lot of CU friends, and I like those guys.
0: Jeez, don't even bother. You tried.
3: He's such a bad
0: he
3: human.
0: Tried.
2: Look at him.
0: I mean,
2: you tried.
0: Oh, my God.
2: You actually sound like my wife right now. And my youngest son. They both. My wife is like, blah, blah, blah, blah, blah.
3: Oh, I respect it. Okay. I respect it.
2: Thank
3: but
2: you,
3: it's
2: Mark.
3: Just this.
2: Thank you.
0: I love how you tried. But in the end, you're like, well, who am I kidding? Oh. All right.
2: The real haters coming up.
0: Enjoy the rest of the day, everybody. This is going to be a fun day. Keep it right here on the Fan. Even Dover and Cecil aren't going to be able to pick this thing apart. Or maybe they can. They're next.
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15: 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Denver will be without him for the next few games. So, how do the Broncos replace one of the newest weapons? Who steps up while Coleman is sidelined? And how much does this change Denver's offense?
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0: four.
1: Second in goal, feet to Kyren Williams. Throws complete the goal line. Higbee gets in for the touchdown.
2: Will Lutz from 43 yards.
1: Off the upright. A doink in Denver.
2: Mevis for his third field goal of the quarter from 40 yards. And he knocks it through, and the Rams played an excellent half, outgaining Denver 273-67 to take a 16-0 lead to the locker room at halftime.
1: Nix throws it. Touchdown. Pat Bryant. Nix. Beat down Waddle. Yes. Got the two.
2: Second and goal.
1: Back the pattern. Nix. Fly. Touchdown. Atkins. Stops the back. Fake to Sutton. The throw to Bryant. New game at 16. Stafford out. Quick intercepted. Hufanga. Stafford's got an angle. Hufanga back inside. Stays on his feet. And he will score. Shot play. Downfield. Upfield. Touchdown. Stafford comes right back. And the Rams take the lead.
2: Third down.
3: Hut one. Hut two. Hut.
1: Nix reaching over the top. Breaks the play. Touchdown, Bronco.
2: Final play of the game. Stafford fires. End zone.
1: Hufanga holds on. Intercepted. The Broncos win.
4: Can I kick it?
5: Hello, beautiful people. Welcome to it. A Victory Monday edition of the program. Dover and Cecil rocking with you 10 to 2. That is what we do. And we are here to talk about a Broncos victory. Great montage put together by the boys behind the glass, courtesy of NBC Sports. And boy, what a tale of two halves it was, right, Cease? The Denver Broncos, it was the best of times, it was the worst of times with this football team. But the best of times came through in the second half, and they figured out a way to get it done and get themselves to 2-1 halfway through the gauntlet that is the six-week season openers. They are one game over 500, halfway through it. And yes, there are tons of things to take away and talk about how they get better and improve. But they got a win last night over a team a lot of people will think can be and might be hosting the Super Bowl at their stadium on February 14th, 2027. So yes, we will acknowledge things to clean up, but we will also celebrate the fact that they found a way to win it last night. The second half was great football, and you just heard it. Tirico on the call. Talanoa Hufanga.
6: Wow.
5: Hands figured out, baby. Those jugs machines actually work. I like that he had a moment talking to himself in the game. I'm sure we all had a couple of those moments with Huff and his hands a year ago. One hit him on the shoulder pad earlier in that game. Like, man, are we going to do this again? But no, we were not. He jumps that route, and he is gone the other way. Cecil, I am fired up for today. Yes, there's stuff to take apart and pick apart and figure out, but they're 2-1. Here's my biggest takeaway. I'm going to tell you at 10:04 to start the show. They are halfway through the six-week gauntlet that we asked, almost begged, for them to be 3-3 at. And you know what they are right now? 2-1. So they need one more victory over the next 3 weeks for us to go, check that box. I think we should all be happy with that, yet knowing and willing to have the hard conversations of what has to happen moving forward.
6: This should have been the Super Bowl. Let's start there.
5: A year ago?
6: Because Mike Tirico talked about it like, this could have been the Super Bowl. It should have been the Super Bowl. You got fake May out there running around, losing to Jacksonville, getting their ass kicked. Like, they need to come up with some phantom injury for fake May to get him out of there. Get him off the field. You see Rams, Broncos, high-level football, high-intensity football. First half sucked, okay?
5: First half crap. Garbage.
6: They scored in 10 quarters of football, in 10 quarters to begin the season, 30 points. In the last two quarters, they scored 30 points.
5: Wow.
6: They won the game.
5: Wow.
6: All because of this offensive surge finding a way, and even during the surge, it wasn't perfect. So we're going to talk about the things that need to be fixed. But first and foremost, we're going to praise this team for sticking together, for not losing their faith, and for getting this big win. Bo Nix with those beautiful comeback wins. It's his forte. The kid is clutch. And seeing him out there being clutch against an MVP-level player, the reigning MVP in Matthew Stafford going toe-to-toe, that was an instant classic. That's what we just got on Sunday night. We just got the Broncos winning an instant classic against the Rams, and it was glorious.
5: It was beautiful. Absolutely beautiful. And yes, the first half was awful. Yes, Bo was awful in the first half. We're not going to sugarcoat that in any way. He made a decision to throw a ball to Cortland Sutton that was...
6: Why is he throwing across his body? I said it last night on the postgame show. He doesn't have the arm to do
5: Dude,
6: that.
5: Dude, cease. Across his body... off of his back foot,
6: yeah.
5: On the other side of the field.
6: Yeah, yeah. It's just the worst possible combination. We can forgive that against Jacksonville because he just like threw it up there and whatever. This was worse.
5: Yeah.
6: Even though it wasn't picked off, it was worse because it was across the field, across his body, off his back foot, just absolute nonsense decision. But the kid calmed down for whatever reason, and he came through in the end, and thank God this team was able to pull that off because that was a tough win.
5: As bad as that throw was, how about the throw on the two-point conversion to Jalen Waddle in the back of the end zone?
6: Oh, my God.
5: This dude turned around. The freeze frame is all over the internet. I was at the game last night, and Bo got to talk about it afterwards, which was incredible. I mean, that throw and that freeze frame of the ball, that dude had to hear the over his head. That's how close it was to his dang ear holes right to Jalen Waddle. It was actually, if you watch him defend the route, he did a perfect job. The only thing he didn't do was put his hand in the passing lane and knock that thing away from Bo Nix and Jalen Waddle. So that first half throw is the first quarter throw to Cortland Sutton. That's awful. North Glenn High School quarterback, no, not to throw that. But that throw in the third on the two-point conversion, mwah, football porn, Bo Nix. That, my friend, was beautiful.
6: Well, what were his feet like on that play?
5: Planted. Strong. Turned a hip into a throw.
6: Exactly. And when he did that, he had insane pass placement. In fact, in that play, in that throw, that one will be told for ages and ages and ages. Because had that DB been wearing a Guardian cap, that pass would have been broken up. Yeah. You know what I mean? Mandatory Guardian caps for all defensive backs out there. Maybe that would have helped Pat Surtain yesterday against Tay. Oh, my God. That was just a classic back and forth. How do the Broncos pull this thing off? And when it was 16-0, I had a thought in my head. I was like, what if they just score like 28 in a row and they're going on a 28-0 run? Yeah. It wasn't 28 in a row, but you saw this team march back. You saw that faith that they showed in each other. You saw the halftime adjustments. I know they poo-pooed it anytime they were asked about what happened at halftime. Oh, you know, nothing. I'm like, sure.
5: I asked Bo point blank last night. I said, did you see anything in the first half that you put in the front of the coaches for the second half? And he danced around and didn't answer the input part, but he talked about what they saw. We'll get into that way later on, but that's exactly what I want to know of, like, what was the conversation at halftime? What happened there?
6: Yeah.
5: And they didn't really give us any true insight.
6: Yeah, they're better than what they performed in the first half. So it's a great win, another quality win. And the further we get away from week one, just proving that week one was not them, the better off it is for this team, because week one is a liar. And certainly shown a lot of lies over the last 2 weeks. The Broncos have looked like themselves, winning tough games and not playing perfect football.
5: No, hey, look, we're not going to sugarcoat how bad it was. We've already started with that, some of the first half stuff. But like I said, man, this league is full of one-score wins. The week that was had 12 one-score wins, one-score games involved in the week that was NFL football, and there's still one to go tonight on Monday Night Football. So I'm going to celebrate the clutch part of it, knowing that he is in year three, and there's still a lot of work to be done for Bo Nix in this offense. But if you're finding a way to win games, if you are clutch, which he certainly is, I'm going to go, all right, I can hang my hat on that. Now let's work on putting themselves in a position so you don't have to rely on Bo Nix pulling the rabbit out of the hat, or in this case, Talanoa Hufanga pulling the rabbit out of the hat. So that's where I'm at today, Cease. They're 2-1. They're halfway through the gauntlet that is, and they're a win away from what we all basically begged for them to do at 3-3. You know what my next question is? Dare I get greedy? Dare I go 3? Give me 4. Give me 4-2 at the end of the Chargers stink. They're an embarrassment to a football team. So there's an extra, might be able to get them right there. So we'll get greedy if it presents itself moving forward. But in the meantime, we're going to celebrate what the second half was last night for the Denver Broncos. We'll keep this conversation rolling. Let's talk about what went right in the second half, what went wrong in the first half, and we'll hear from the star himself in Talanoa Hufanga coming up next.
0: It was another tough Saturday for college football in Colorado. The Buffs fall again, and after Julian Lewis gets benched for Isaac Wilson, does CU officially have a quarterback controversy? and CSU gives up 59 points in a shootout loss to UTSA without their starting quarterback. What went wrong for the Buffs and Rams, and where do they go from here? We're breaking it down on Denver Sports 104.3 The Fan, Denver's football headquarters.
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0: It's Reaction Monday, powered by Silter Har Motors. Here's Dover and Cecil.

0: Obviously a big topic of the show today, their comeback victory last night over the Los Angeles Rams. They win 30-26. They score 30 points in the second half after putting up a goose egg in the first half. And yeah, we're going to talk about the first half, but we're also going to celebrate everything that went on in half number two. Some of the struggles, I thought of you last night thinking about sequencing. There was a lot of questions there with some of the play calling and decision. I'm still seeing too much third and one in shotgun. I wish they would have more of an emphasis on running the football. And again, you get to the splits. These were nine. That's four away from what we wanted it to be. It's not a balanced game if you're nine away because of the 34 pass attempts from Bo and the 25 rushing attempts from the running back room, but Jalen Waddle, Bo Nix, all a part of that rushing attack. So there are a couple of things with these slow starts that we've talked about over and over and time again, and we'll continue to do so, I guess, until we're blue in the face and we see something change. But it's just bad football. It's bad football from the coaching. It's bad execution from the players. And really, it's a quarterback that just seems to need to get a little bit under his belt, maybe get hit a time or two. Bo's talked about that. That went through my head last night. Of like, man, he talks about kind of getting going via hit, running the football a little bit. We've talked about pace. How do they play? I mean, Cease, we're talking about 12 quarters of football, and eight of them have been kind of bad. Four of them been outstanding, and oh my God, can you believe this is happening? But like I said to start the show, how do we get more of that early on?
1: Yeah, you got to run the ball, but J.K. Dobbins isn't healthy.
0: He didn't look like it at all last night.
1: He hasn't looked like it this year. So 17 carries at 2.9 a carry, that's not getting the job done. I've said it multiple times. I believe it to be true, so much so that I have no problem saying it, but it's no longer true. J.K. Dobbins is a top five back when he's out there. He's not that anymore. Whether injuries have caught up to him, which is a distinct possibility, whether it's father time, just getting older, that's a possibility, or whether he's hurt right now and playing
0: 30.
1: Through the injury, running back as soon as you come into the league, you're old.
0: He's 27.
1: Yeah.
0: We're talking about this guy being washed at 27. Why are they giving him a 2-year deal?
1: The ultimate, you want me to start cussing? Like, why'd they give him a 2-year deal? Yeah. Well, here we go. So it's one of those things. So everyone out there can make that decision. Why can't they run the ball with J.K. Dobbins? Is it the line? No, they're top 10 in run block win rate. Is it schematically? Maybe sometimes, like you said, some of those third and ones. I did see J.K. dance way too much last night. Get the ball, hit the hole. Stop dancing, stop going. You're not going to reverse your field. You're not going to do any of these things. Like, J.K. should know better than that. But point blank, period, J.K. doesn't look like J.K. J.K. looks like a knockoff of J.K. because I think either he is currently hurt or it's the compilation of all the injuries that have caused him to be just this player.
0: Well, to your point, he did not look his normal self. What does that look like this time around?
1: Anymore?
0: But he did not look like his normal self. That the dancing around is not really a J.K. Dobbins thing. You see the hole, you attack the hole,
1: right.
0: You pick up your 4 or 5 yards, and then you move on to the next down. There was a little bit more dancing than what I liked. And I will say this to the team overall, and we're going to do it. Bo knows coming up at 11:30, something we do after every game. But Bo's a part of this equation. I think RJ's the example of it. I need some better body language from the guys in the first half. I can narrow this down to Bo if you wanted to. Like, you're the leader of the team. You're the face of the franchise. I need a little bit more like, I'm ready to go. I want to punch that dude in the face. You know what I mean? Like, this is a street fight that a football game is. That feels like the Broncos, all right, your hands are up, but you're waiting to get that first punch in the nose so your eyes water and you get the adrenaline going. Screw that, man. You throw the first punch. Make the Rams bleed for the first time. It just feels like that's a big problem with the Broncos is they're not ready to go from quarterback to coach to starting running back to start a football game. And I don't know if – do you need a motivational speech before the game? I don't know what they need to do, but the body language just isn't great from the team out of the gate.
1: I think they just need to get yelled at. Whatever they do at halftime, just do that at the beginning of the game. So start the beginning of the game with orange slices – and maybe some sort of halftime speech. Just start it where you feel like you're down and out. You have to find a way to get this team sparked because they had to have several things go their way at the end so that they could pull off this victory. And it's not the pass interference play. And I know you're spending less time on social networking, so am I. because it's so much better. I mean, during that game, can you imagine being on Twitter live tweeting that, like, oh my God, this is the worst. And then they end up winning. Mm-hmm. Everybody just calm down. But the pass interference, now Rams, it's so ironic. Yeah. The Rams and Rams fans are upset about a pass interference, which, by the way, was pass interference.
0: Versus Sean Payton.
1: It's, exactly.
0: I saw a bunch of stuff after the game of somebody tweeted, hey, Sean finally got his pass interference. I was driving home in an hour's worth of traffic listening to the postgame show, and one of the callers told Mike and Justin, I don't like this, but is this what it feels like to be a Chiefs fan?
1: Well,
0: no, like, hey, we got a little bit of a call.
1: Right. I'm not. I don't think it was a little bit of a call. I think it was pass interference.
0: You think it was?
1: I think Rams fans. No. It's on the DB.
0: He can't
1: go for that ball without the guy impeding him, because that was the argument. It wasn't Pat grabbing the handful of jersey. It was, do both players have a right to the ball? The answer is yes, mm-hmm. but the offensive player almost has the first right. And if you're preventing him from even moving towards the ball, yeah, you're both grabbing each other. Yes, that's right. But to say that that was not pass interference on a Rams defender means you don't understand football. Was Pat himself interfering? Yes, mm-hmm. yes, of course. But the receiver has to have the right to go after the ball. If you're impeding that, that's pass interference. I didn't spend a lot of time with it on the postgame show last night because it's one of those things like the pick last year with Jaquan. If you don't know that's a pick, you don't know football, Bills fans.
0: Look, if you're a Rams fan, you think it was pass interference. If you're a Broncos fan, you're fired up that it was a pass interference on the other team. This is football. They are referees. They're going to make mistakes. Did anybody think it was a substantial or an easy call to make in real time? Absolutely not. I didn't even see Pat holding the jersey until they slowed it down.
1: Yeah.
0: But then you can't see him pushing from behind, number 30 for the Rams, pushing him from behind unless it's slowed down either.
1: Right.
0: So I would go, hey, referees are referees. Sometimes they're going to get something wrong. Others are going to get it right. Did the Broncos benefit in this case? I look at it as yes, they did. But I'm not going to argue too much about him pushing a wide receiver towards the sideline.
1: I don't
0: want to
1: get too much caught up in the semantics because you say benefit from the call. The call was right. How do you benefit from the right call? Yeah, make the right call. It was the right call. By the way, you don't make calls in slow motion either.
0: Well, that's impossible.
1: You might too, like with a bobbly ball or something like that, bobbly balls. You might
0: save
1: something
0: that
1: like that. Save that forever and ever and ever. But for me, it's like that was a hell of a defensive effort. And how do they get this thing started quicker? They got to run the ball. They have to have a healthy backfield to do that. And as we see, J.J. McCarthy traded for today. Mm-hmm. I wondered last night, and I'm looking over the running backs right now, because I was like, can you just trade for Alvin Kamara? Can you do something? I don't want to wait a month for Jonah Coleman to be back. Because when Jonah Coleman comes back, what last night would tell me, based on what we saw from J.K. Dobbins, is Jonah, get back as soon as you possibly can, man. You got to wait a month. And RJ can't do what JK can do and what Jonah can do. So do you have other options? Because it's not Cody Schrader. It's not.
0: No,
1: it might be trading for someone if you wanted to do that. But then that would be a great admittance of JK is not JK. But JK is not JK.
0: Well, and if you're making phone calls for running backs, the opposing team has you by the short hairs. And they know exactly why you're doing it. Jonah, did Jonah go on IR officially? Was that the weekend report? He's going to miss about a month, and then JK not looking like JK.
1: The IR designated a return, so a minimum of 4 weeks.
0: So he
1: missed.
0: Has to be out a month at the very minimum. Yes. So, yeah, if JK can't get right, that's a big-time issue. And this is what we're talking about. You want to start fast, you need to be more balanced. Stop asking Bo Nix to do everything. I said on Friday, if the game plan was for Bo Nix to go outplay Matthew Stafford, the Broncos were in trouble.
1: Yeah.
0: But that was the plan for the first half.
1: Yeah.
0: And what the hell are we doing down there? This isn't rocket science. Matthew Stafford's a Super Bowl winning MVP getting quarterback. Bo Nix is a really good young quarterback with a lot of work to do before he's on that kind of level. And Davis Webb thought he was going to get cute enough to go beat him with that quarterback against that team. That's what's crazy to me. And again, it's 3 weeks. I kept reminding myself last night, Davis Webb is 180 minutes into his job? He's worked as a professional offensive coordinator for 180 minutes in his life. He's not been good at it for those 180 minutes, but I'm still giving a runway. You know why? Because they've played 3 games. 2 of them he's won. Hasn't looked good, but they got victories. And when we get to January, nobody's going to be nitpicking about the wins they got in September.
1: Right.
0: So we'll keep this conversation going. I want to get to the podium, hear a couple of things that Bo Nix had to say. What'd he say about another comeback win and how he cleaned up from what was going on in the first half? We'll hear from Bosa coming up next.
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14: 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Here's Dover and Cecil.
0: Here we go. We still want to hear from you guys. Tribe Roll Call. Just because it's Victory Monday doesn't mean we can't give you and your company a little shout out on the show. Hit us up at 303-713-1043. 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Same deal over there. Who are you? Where are you? What you doing for a buck? Cecil will be monitoring what's going down over on YouTube. If you don't use your name on the text line, it's never going to get read on air. I'm just going to skip right over it, and we'll go on to the next one. So put your name on it or get ignored. Those are the options. Cease, want to check in and hear a few things what Bo Nix had to say. He talked about to start the press conference, of course, fired up that it's a good team win. Everybody finished. And then he talked about something that Sean was also asked about. Sean was asked to, before Bo came up, like, is this something that like can be a part of your identity? Which is an interesting conversation you and I can have. But Bo mentioned it. Just something that's in their DNA.
15: Well, in the huddle, I feel a lot of belief, know that we've been there before and we have what it takes to go down and against a really good defense and score points. And felt like we got down there quickly, and then it felt like the drive took forever to end. You know, it's one of those tough situations. You get to field goal range, and so you know you're there. You don't want to do anything dangerous with the football, but at the same time, you would like to score a touchdown. So, you know, we methodically got it down there to the inch line with a couple penalties, and we punched it in with just enough time left. And then there's nothing you can do on the sideline. It's always, you know, nervous, but we got the best defense to go out there and stop them. So if our defense isn't going to do it, then nobody else will. It's just a good

0: on. So I'm not sure I'm going to call that an identity. I like the way Bo puts it. They've got some clutch in their DNA so that you can't turn your head, turn the TV, leave the game, or give up on this team.
1: Well, and part of it is your opponent's going to drop their guard. And when you have a lead 16-0, you're going to drop your guard. Mm-hmm. Just human nature. Now, should you have? No, of course not, obviously. Did the Broncos have to play perfectly after that? No, but damn near perfectly, which is what they did. As far as identity and what's in their DNA, it's clutch, the clutch ability. So as far as like they suck for three quarters and then they turn it on in the fourth quarter. Yeah. Okay, fix that. But at the same time, just know this, because every single man in that room knows this right now, and it's glorious. There's no deficit we can't overcome.
0: Yeah.
1: There's no obstacle we can't overcome. There's nothing that we can't achieve, even if we've dug ourselves a hole. So to have that ability, to have that clutch performance, it's one of the rare attributes for Bo Nix and this Broncos offense.
0: Yeah. I mean, that's something that cannot be overlooked. The holes that they find themselves in. I talked about poor body language. Imagine if they double down on that. Oh, we're down 16 and we just don't have anything going. If they lost the power of belief, what could that have looked like? I mean, dude, if they lost the power of belief, people would have got fired because they did this song and dance a year ago as well, and it led to 14 wins. So, yeah, there's a couple of things they have to clean up, but being clutch and that being a part of your DNA, that's a big, big move for an NFL team. Bo also knows they have to improve, but he wasn't completely down on everything they weren't doing.
2: Well, I'm never going to play, perfect in a game. It may have a couple plays that I want back, and maybe to you it doesn't look like the best, but maybe to me it's the best play in that situation, based off what the defense gave us. So the play and the outcome, and I think what y'all see doesn't always tell the story, but, I wasn't displeased today with how I played. We had a few third downs that didn't go our way early, a couple that got us off the field quick. Felt like in the first half we just didn't have the football for a long time. But second half we had a great 8-point drive, I guess the second drive of the third quarter, and then another one. So we were back in the game really quick. Just shows us what we're capable of. We can score quickly, and we scored 30 points in the second half. So there's always room to improve, but I didn't think it was disgusting, that's for sure.
0: I will tell you, so the question to that answer was, how are you feeling when, and the question was to Bo, how are you feeling when you play bad for a full half or three quarters and can bounce back? And I don't know if you could tell it there by just inflection, but he didn't like that. And that's kind of him going like, I didn't think I played bad. That's why he said it's to our boy Kiz. You might think that, but I don't think that. And I will say this. Everybody has their own pair of eyeballs, and you get to come up with your own opinion. I don't think Bo was good in the first half. But I like that part of Bo going like, yo, I will acknowledge that we struggled, but did you see we scored 30 points in the second half?
1: Right.
0: And that's pretty good.
1: Right, and that's where they don't get down, and they never get out. And that's the main thing. It's a rare attribute for a quarterback, to be sure. You want the quarterbacks with all the skill possible. John Elway had the arm. He had the leadership. He had the comeback ability, the clutch factor. He had everything. That's why I think it was the perfect quarterback. Bo Nix doesn't have the arm, as we can see from throwing across your body. No, Bo. Stop throwing off your back foot, Bo. That's a terrible throw, Bo. But having that clutch factor, I would rather take that. And I say this with a lot of love for Drew Lock. But I'd rather take the guy that doesn't have the rocket arm but has clutch ability rather than the guy that has the rocket arm, Drew Lock, and has, at the time, very little control.
0: Yeah.
1: He's a better passer now, but, he had to take 10 years to get there. But, having no control, that pass to Jaylen Waddle. The pass to Jaylen Waddle. That's top-level, elite quarterback play from Bo Nix. So, is he get a little pissy if someone says you played bad? Sure.
0: Do you want him to?
1: Exactly.
0: If he's like, you're right.
1: You're okay. I wouldn't get
0: good. I'd be like, oh my God, he just tucked tail. That's not the alpha I'm looking for leading the football team
1: root
0: for.
1: Right. And he's a bit of a jerk face like that. And I'm okay with that. Mm-hmm. I want my quarterback to be a bit of a jerk face like that.
0: Dude, the throw to Waddle is top notch. You're not going to get any better than that. I'll give him some credit for the Pat Bryant touchdown throw. And Pat did a good job sliding on his butt cheeks so he doesn't go out of bounds and make sure he has full possession. But that's Bo letting it develop. Pat kind of going off of his original route, knowing flow where the quarterback goes. You're all taught it. But he had to, throw that with a little bit of a sidearm angle and get it to a spot where only Pat was going to be able to catch the football. So both of those tosses were pretty solid from Bo.
1: And you see the crossers for the Pat Bryant touchdown. They crossed him up. The

0: DBs ran into each other like Keystone Cop stuff. Bo is going 1, 2, 3. There's my B. Gotcha, B.
1: Yeah.
0: And then, boom, makes that sweet throw. Touchdown, Broncos. All because he was calm. That was his third progression. You clearly see his head go 1, 2. There's my B. And then make that throw.
1: Dude, you know, as much as we know he has to get better, I'm not even trying to be a smartass here. How many times did he get through three progressions last year? Mm-hmm. That's a step in the, that's the evolution of what a third-year quarterback should be doing at that time.
0: Mm-hmm. And it's a great design to have your crossers open up so that your third read can be that wide open.
1: Mm-hmm. Yeah, absolutely. So they had a couple of bads, a couple of goods, and like Bo said, they scored 30 points in the second half to win that game. Tribe member Brett, he's checking in, owner of Premier Stone in Berthoud. He says the Broncos got a little lucky. It's not sustainable. Love the Donkeys, but we can't keep doing this. he's right about that.
0: Okay.
1: Now, I would say to counter your text there, Brett, you're right. I want it to be better, too. And no, it doesn't feel like they can keep doing this, but we're now, how many games did they play last year? 18, 19 games? Three this year? We're 20-something games into this, and it's kind of what they've done. And they've won 16 of them, you know? So it's, I understand what you're saying, and I don't even disagree. But there's also this, like, the clutch factor I'm going to start to give credit to, because it's, if you're calling it luck at this point, I can't go there with you. I have 20 examples of why it's not luck.
0: Yeah, and that's the thing. It's third year for Bo Nix. What's it look like in year six? Right now, year three is looking pretty good, and the clutch factor is, that's what he is. It's who he is. So are you going to have to take a little bit of that? And I understand the less nuanced conversation of like, he's right-handed Tebow. No, he's not.
1: That's
0: but there's going to be some struggles. Yeah. He's not perfect, everybody. Hey, shocker, Bo Nix isn't perfect. Kev, don't put me on the list. Bo Nix is not perfect, but at the end of the game, he's going to get you where you need to be.
1: The Tebow take is such a low intelligence.
0: It's a low vibration, shall we say.
1: 100%. All right,
0: it's
1: well,
0: just like Tebow, dude.
1: Look, it's what do they say? It's better to be lucky than good, right? And the Broncos were a little bit of those things in this stretch that they've had. But you know who's not lucky or good? The Colorado Buffaloes. And we'll talk about their disaster coming up next.
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0: Saturday for our college football teams that we're keeping an eye on. Well, the Rammies had an uphill battle. They were going to take on the Roadrunners, and they were going to do it without Haas Haney. We knew that. He had to miss the game, and hope is he can come back for next week's matchup against Oregon State.
1: Yeah, and conference play opening up for Colorado State. It'll be very important to have Haas Haney back out there. But can I have an alert for CU fans?
0: Please, yeah.
1: Just because CSU loses to UTSA, whatever, you've got enough problems in Boulder. Like, stop pointing to Fort Collins and be like, but you lost to the Roadrunners.
0: They were talking
1: to you guys are terrible. Yeah, the Buffaloes, please, Buffaloes. You got a lot to figure out. And if Haas Haney had played that game, we could all say, yeah, the Roadrunners don't win that game.
0: Yeah.
1: They win that thing. But, like, I saw a CU fan going after CSU fan because they're up in their feelings because their Buffalo team stinks.
0: Wow. I didn't see that, but that is absolutely hilarious, adorable, and cute all at the same time there from Buffs fans. I was just telling you during the break, and Alex and I have talked about it a lot kind of off the air. I'm out, dude. I'm completely done with Deion Sanders. I want him gone. I think this dog and pony show is over. I don't think he's going to figure it out, turn it around. I told you going into this game, I don't think they have a chance to win a football game until Halloween when they take on Kansas State. The schedule gets tougher moving forward, and now you don't know who the quarterback's going to be. Deion Sanders, and in the press conference, he tells the media, well, don't give up on Julian Lewis. We'll hear from Deion coming up, but you did?
1: Don't give up on Julian Lewis?
0: I saw a clip of Brennan Marion saying, don't be scared, and then I saw you pull the quarterback, and then I heard you postgame say that was my decision to pull the quarterback, and they bring in Zach's little brother, Isaac Wilson, to come in and play, who's also not great, but at least he understands what the job is. The job, and Deion, again, he did describe it after the game when he wasn't hitting us with the doodly-doos and utily-lews.
1: Isaac Wilson does not look afraid.
0: But that's
1: can
0: it.
1: You, can
0: that's
1: you agree with
0: said.
1: That?
0: Deion said, the quarterback's job is to get the ball to the guys. Julian didn't know how to do that because he is afraid. Isaac, I'm not sure he's an NFL. In fact, I know he's not an NFL-level quarterback, but he knew what his job was to
1: right.
0: get the ball to the dudes that can make plays, and he did that to the best of his ability in the second half.
1: Yeah, and that's the thing. And do you really need an NFL-level quarterback? No, but you need a quarterback that's not timid. You need a quarterback that's a leader. You need a quarterback that's a fit. What's the dirty secret in the NFL?
0: It's that word, fit.
1: Isn't it the same in college football? And does Julian Lewis fit the go-go offense? Juju and go-go, they don't go-go together.
0: Yeah.
1: I'll tell you that much right now. And I said it before, and now that it's come to fruition, I believe we all need to re-look at this or re-examine this. Julian Lewis is the guy that can save the Deion era. And if it's not working with Julian Lewis, then the Deion era is pretty much done. You could say that. And now, how do they turn it around? How long do we want to keep up this charade?
0: Do you, real fast, do you believe that's still the case, that Julian can save his bacon?
1: Not now.
0: Oh, going in. Okay.
1: Yeah,
0: okay.
1: Entering this season, like Julian Lewis, if Julian Lewis is the guy, if Juju is everything that the five-star and excitement and you stole him from USC and Jordan Seaton's his guy, like all those things that we're excited about with Juju, if that doesn't work, it's over.
0: Mm-hmm.
1: It's not working, and thus, by math, it's over. Right? How long do you want to keep this charade going? If you're up in Boulder and not a, if you're actual CU fan, a fan of CU football.
0: Yes, you care about the black and gold,
1: yes.
0: Not Deion Sanders.
1: Not just a Deion prime sexual. If you're a Buffs fan, how much longer do you want this? How much longer do you want, like, just everything that comes with Deion, that incredibly large salary and the incredibly low amount of wins? How much longer do you want that? And then the question becomes, how does Deion leave where he, quote-unquote, saves face?
0: Yeah.
1: Because we're headed towards a divorce. It's obvious that that's the case. If it didn't work with Julian, it's not going to work. And the Deion Sanders era, not officially over, but we all know where it's going.
0: Yeah. Well, and I like what you're saying there. Like, how do they divorce and everybody saves face? That's easy. It's health. It's right there, waiting for you to play the card, right? Deion's got it in his pocket. Flip it over, put it on the table. Your health. And then Deion goes away for a year, and then he ends up back on television where he probably belongs. Deion Sanders is a character. He's a personality. He's just not a head coach at this level. At Jackson State, well, the rah-rah cheerlead stuff works. Beautiful. That community embraced, loved, and he paid it back to Jackson State. This is big boy football. And I don't want to disrespect what was going on over there, but this is big boy football, right? It's the Big 12. and he's just not on this level, and he never, ever, ever, ever will be.
1: That'd have to be big boy football for it to be big boy football, but yes, I get what you're saying. They're not big boy football.
0: No, but they play amongst.
1: They're amongst. They're in a pond with a bunch of big fish.
0: Yeah.
1: And they're the little fish. You know, they're like the dude and the crow. Like, what do you feel like? Little worm on a big effing hook. Like, yeah, that's exactly how the Buffaloes feel. And you saw that with Brennan Marion going away from the ground game, which was curious because that is the go-go offense. It's running the ball effectively. But this offense that was supposed to revolutionize, they don't score enough. Mm-hmm. They don't score enough. So, yes, go-go can be run-run, but can we get a little score-score?
0: Yeah.
1: Because that would be very helpful to what the Buffaloes want to do.
0: I heard something about Brennan Marion.
1: Mm.
0: You've said it before about Eric Bieniemy, how he's a no-nonsense,
1: yes,
0: kind of in-your-face,
1: yes,
0: in-your-kitchen kind of fella.
1: Right.
0: I heard Brennan Marion's a little bit like that with those kids up there. And in today's society, with college athletes given the grace that they're given, and even Julian Lewis
1: given the money they're given,
0: $1.6 million this year to get his ass benched in the second half. You think a guy like that's going to listen to a hard-ass coach like Brennan Marion, maybe getting on him a little bit, mm-hmm, and respond in the right way?
1: Yeah.
0: Or respond in the wrong way and think it's everybody else's fault?
1: Right, right. So, again, how does Julian respond to being benched? He can't be the starter going forward.
0: Deion was asked about that. He was asked about what the plan is moving forward, and he didn't give a straight answer. He needed some time, said Prime.
2: Let me digest this game. Let me get all this out of him. I'm a little upset right now. But I'm going to be kind because you guys are some of my favorites. We're all of us going back to the same destination. Yeah, let me get that through and let me think that through on the plane and forth.
0: You guys are some
3: idly
0: of my favorites.
3: Idly ho, neighborinos.
0: Now he's pandering. God, this guy is just such a joke. He's such a fraud of a human being. I can't take this guy anymore, dude. I'm out. I went from loving Deion Sanders as a young man and a kid watching him play football to now I want him out of this state tomorrow, today. I don't need your Tuesday press conference, Deion. I need you to leave.
1: Yeah, well, good luck with that. We'll see how this thing ends up, but if it didn't work with Juju, I don't think there's enough time. Deion doesn't sit down in living rooms. Like, I don't think there's the recruiting that's necessary. Like,
0: how does he ever flip another five-star
1: quarterback? How are you ever supposed to pay for these guys? CU doesn't want to pay for football. They're doing everything they can just to pay for Deion Sanders. We have to talk about it realistically. Boulder doesn't want to pay for football. Deion doesn't want to go to living rooms to get the 18-year-olds that you need to play college football at the highest level.
0: That old saying of be careful what you wish for because you might just get it, we're living it right now.
1: Mm-hmm.
0: That's exactly what has happened to us up in Boulder with Deion Flanders. And by the way, all the prime sexuals and the groupies up there, I have found my new response on social media. They're race baiting and they're doing all the stupid stuff that they do that shows low intelligence. I am literally going to offer to pay for an IQ test if they will post their score on the internet. I will buy it for you. Come at me on Twitter, please, prime sexuals and groupies. I will offer the IQ test. I'll pay you to take it, to pay you for your time, pay for the test. All you have to do is put your score on the internet for the world to see. That's where I'm at with Deion fans now. Leave. Get out of the state and take your coach with you. It's over for the Colorado Buffaloes
1: and
0: Deion Sanders.
1: I want something real, you know, and the Deion.
0: You mean like Jim Moore Jr.?
1: Yeah.
0: Yeah, that'd be nice,
1: the
0: right?
1: The Deion era has proven to be less real than we originally thought. It was great when you had a Heisman Trophy winner.
0: Yeah.
1: And you had his son playing quarterback.
0: Shador was good for the Buffs.
1: He was. And Shador's a good college quarterback because mm-hmm. you said about Isaac Wilson.
0: Yeah, yeah.
1: Like, he's not an NFL quarterback. Yeah. You don't need an NFL quarterback to win a bunch of college football games, but you need something better than Julian Lewis is providing. That's for sure.
0: Yeah, that's not it. So hit us up. Oh, here we go. The Deion hate is straight up racist. I will pay for your IQ test. I will pay you for the time. You just post your results on the internet, please. Unbelievable. Unbelievable that that's where that conversation goes. All right, Cease. Hour one done. Hour two, quarter two. On deck, and we're going back to the Denver Broncos. In fact, we're going to check in with Sean Payton. He was happy about the team's win, but also knows there's stuff to be cleaned up. So what do you say about where they need to clean up and how do they fix it? We'll find out from Sean coming up next.
4: The Broncos were down. The Rams had control. And then Denver came roaring back. Bo Nix and the Broncos flipped the game, stunned Los Angeles, and delivered a comeback win under the Sunday night lights. Was this the night the Broncos prove they can beat anybody? 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
18: Can I

0: All right, quarter number two. Rolling on a victory Monday.
1: I miss our montage. Yeah, we're going to get back to that.
0: We'll get that at noon. You'll hear how the game sounded if you missed any of it. By the way, a shout out to all the fans. Cecil, like I said, I was at the game.
1: Yeah.
0: Noise how did it go? In the second half. Well, you could hear a pin drop in the first half.
1: Yeah.
0: And there was some frustration. There's actually, you've been to the press box. We're in the fishbowl, right? And the rows right in front of us, you can see the fans.
1: Yeah.
0: There were a row of, looked like father's son and then son's friend or something. Tribe members. And we're like,
1: nice.
0: We're doing window love. Like,
1: window love.
0: They won. Like, it was cool after the game. A couple of the, like,
1: it's fun to see the other guys in the press box notice how the tribe helps
0: they
1: tribe and
0: they didn't
1: represents
0: seem
1: everywhere.
0: To talk to them much, but
1: they
0: we
1: don't
0: were
1: have a tribe.
0: A good time.
1: Yeah.
0: And then even after the game, talking to some of the Aramark employees, like, dude, love the show. Can't wait for you and Cecil tomorrow. So
1: nice.
0: Awesome seeing you all. But the noise in that place in the second half, and you know, the feet shaking and stomping, getting the press box shaking up there, and we're like, dude, they have turned it up. Stafford having to run to the side to get plays from
1: I can't
0: Hank
1: hear
0: Scorpio.
1: You is what their words were on the TV. Did you hear what Mike Tomlin said?
0: No.
1: Mike Tomlin said, because they're like, how did this happen? He goes, that crowd became a factor.
0: Oh, yeah, I did too. That's such
1: a great
0: statement.
1: Dude, I'm getting
0: chills
1: just saying that.
0: Great statement.
1: That crowd became a factor. Broncos country, you're as much as part of this win as those guys on the field. You guys showed up and showed out. So just being there, I'm sure the building was electric.
0: Oh, it was on fire. You could literally feel it. And, like, my seat in the press box was shaking because of what the fans were doing. It was incredible.
1: That was an instant classic, dude. Yeah. We just saw an instant classic football game against two Super Bowl contenders.
0: Yeah, that's exactly right. That if that thing happened again in February, I don't think anybody would be upset about those two teams sharing the field again.
1: I kind of low-key want to, like, hope that happens again.
0: Oh, the outstanding. Also, you know what I did see about Mike Tomlin?
1: Huh.
0: He got a new pair of shoes last night.
1: Yes, he did.
0: The coach whom we've been campaigning to get shoes from.
1: Size 12 Jordans.
0: Dude, so I'm in the presser last night, and I sit on the far end, but like, you know, you kind of stretch your feet out, and I was rocking J's last night.
1: Sure, right.
0: And I'm telling you.
1: Are you in the front row?
0: Third row, but first seat, so he could see.
1: So
0: you
1: Sean
0: know?
1: Could see your shoes.
0: And I'm telling you, there were a couple times where he made the icon, and I'm like, ask me what they are. Ask me which ones they are. Now, he's not asking us questions,
1: 12.
0: But I was waiting for the opportunity. Okay. So Mike got it, and right when I saw it, I'm like, oh, he's trolling us now. Sean is now trolling us on the internet, and I appreciate
1: Here's
0: that.
1: A free pair of sneakers, but not yet for Dover and Cecil. Notice how I say yet, Sean.
0: Not yet, that's right.
1: Size 12, Sean.
0: Size 12 times 2. All right, let's hear from the coach. He opened up, obviously, talking about how good the defense was, holding their own, and then how they came alive in the second half.
2: Some runs that we got to in the second half that helped us stay on schedule. You know, we hit some big plays. There were some opportunistic penalties. It wasn't just one thing. Shortly after the game, as my memory recalls it, I mean, I think the first half, obviously, we struggled. Defensively, you know, I remember going out at the halftime, and Melissa was asking me, and I thought, shoot, it was 13 points. We gave up a two-minute drive for a field goal. But, I thought defensively, we just needed to help them with time of possession offensively, get some first downs. I think we did a better job of that in the second half.
0: All right, you certainly did a better job of that in the second half, but he talks about it, and as we hear from Sean, you'll kind of hear this theme. When we go back to Bo, you'll sort of hear this theme as well. He's talking about the schedule.
1: Okay.
0: He's talking about winning first and second down to put themselves in a favorable third down matchup, which is what Bo talked about a lot. That was absent, gone, a ghost in the first half. They stayed on schedule and or in front of the sticks, however you want to say it, in the second half.
1: Yeah.
0: Did not do it at all in the first half. They got into Rams territory once in the second half, and it was the Will Lutz doink off of the upright there.
1: I really thought that was going to come back and bite him in the ass, and it almost did.
0: That
1: I mean, one-score game, like, you have that sort of doink. Points are at a premium against that sort of opponent, and you don't know if they're going to slow down. You had no idea at the time if the Broncos defense was even capable of slowing them down, because Kyren Williams was running wild. They couldn't stop Tyler Higbee. Devontae Adams, hey, Pat, he's open. Like, I want to cover him.
0: Still open, Pat.
1: Yeah, I want to cover him there, Pat. Like,
0: and then Parkinson's got hurt, which helped out in a major
1: way,
0: too.
1: It did, and Ferguson got hurt.
0: Oh, that's
1: Parkinson
0: right.
1: Was hurt. Both
0: early.
1: Parkinson and Ferguson were banged up going into the week, and then Ferguson on the one play came back and like had to go immediately to the sidelines, but made enough to get the first down. definitely a gamesmanlike effort from the Colorado product, and we certainly appreciate him when he's not playing the Broncos. That is Terrence Ferguson.
0: Yeah.
1: So you had some injury luck go your way in terms of some of their players getting banged up. But in the first half, you couldn't stop them. You couldn't slow them down. And Higbee, Adams, they were going nuts.
0: Well, you talk about the defense stepping up and that Talanoa Hufanga interception to seal the deal. But that pick six, him stepping in the way of that ball, going the wrong way, he cuts back to the inside to find himself scoring. Coach Payton, of course, was asked about that. And he's got a lot of love for Huff.
2: He obviously gets a game ball. The interception for the touchdown was the play of the game, right? Just what that does for you and the play at the very end. He's been such a consistent performer for us and leader. I love him. I love coaching him. I went to give him the game ball in the locker room, and I kind of felt that he already had the two priors, so it was more symbolic. No, I was happy.
0: It was cool after the game. You see Huff going in the tunnel. He had, like, the actual game ball, and then the game ball that he had the interception with walking out was cool. Dude, when, like I've told you before, like, I just, if you're doing what you want to do for a living, you love it and you got some passion about it, I could just watch you work. I appreciate that stuff and how people work. That's why you and I vibe, cut from the same cloth. A lot of our tribe members rock like that. That's why we all rock together. That line, I love him and I love to coach him. That's what I'm talking about, dude.
1: That's cool.
0: That's like, separate football and what happened the first half from the second half. These are dudes that are living out their dream, and here's Sean Payton. Sean Payton, hard ass, right?
1: Going, yeah.
0: I love this dude. I love coaching him up because the way he loves football. I am honestly grateful that there are guys like that in this market, because there are a bunch of professional athletes that don't look at it that way or approach it that way. And now it's refreshing to get that, and for a guy like Sean Payton that's made this his life, see it, appreciate it, and share it with us.
1: Well, since we are passing out appreciation certificates, I'm going to give one. Creaky, don't change the channel. I'm going to give one to Troy Franklin.
0: Oh, nice, dude.
1: Troy Franklin was digging guys out as a blocker, got targeted once. That was a 21-yard play.
0: Pretty big one.
1: Pretty big one. Nice play. Got up. Teammates celebrating. But imagine being a guy that was the team's leading receiver through eight games a year ago. Just a year ago, Troy Franklin was the team's leading receiver. And I mentioned it last night on the postgame show. It bears repeating here. He's not even in the back seat. He's in the rumble seat. And if you're a car guy, you remember the rumble seat is basically when they'd put seats in the trunk.
0: Yeah, yeah.
1: He's in the rumble seat, okay? And I'm talking about like 1930s cars. So he's in the tea bucket. He's in the rumble seat. He's in the back of the back seat. The back seat looks down on where Troy Franklin's at. Yet he still comes through with that effort. Look at Evan Engram. Evan Engram is just diving at guys as a blocker. He had zero catches. But to have that effort from Evan Engram, from Troy Franklin, to have your special teams get fired up by Colby Katsas.
0: Colby was good last night.
1: I mean, except for the bobbles.
0: That part, not good.
1: The bobbles a little scary.
0: That 28-yard return, that got everything changed.
1: It got everybody sparked. So special teams came through. Croshaw with the damn coffin corner came through. Q Robinson on a big special teams hit came through. So it was all of these guys like firing them up. And I love when those unsung heroes, Evan Engram, Troy Franklin, Colby Katsas, Q Robinson, when those guys can spark their teammates.
0: Yeah. I like that you call it the rumble seat too, of like, yeah, of course we got little Johnny and Susie back there, and it's crazy and it's dangerous and they could be injured very badly if we get a wreck, but they're fine. We gave them some cigarettes. They're going to be fine back
1: there.
0: They're
1: good. We used to ride in the bed of the truck
0: without
1: any seatbelts.
0: I've told you before, I drove from Indiana to Colorado in the bed of my grandfather's truck with a tarp over us so he wouldn't get pulled over. This is in 1991, you know. This isn't the 30s. But my sister and I thought it was like the coolest thing ever.
1: Right, yeah. It's like a fortress down here.
0: Exactly. By the way, Sean's letting us know. Again, it's tough to see some of the broadcast stuff. Sean said Broncos country broke a record on how loud it was, and they were so happy it freaked Stafford and McVay out. So they set one of those decibel records last night at Mile High Stadium.
1: I can believe
0: it. Broncos country getting it done. All right, we're going to continue this conversation. There's still a bunch that we want to hear from Sean Payton. I do want to get a little deeper into a full segment on CU and the Rammies and what went down there. Let's hear what Deion had to say a little bit more about his quarterback situation next.
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11: That's what we're looking for, Coach. Air Jordans. We'll even take the same ones you gave Mike Tomlin. Just in our size, of course. Size 12. Send them to us.
12: Sean Payton talking right now on a Zoom call. Do we know if he's in the bathroom or not? Is that bathroom Sean regular Sean?
11: We got good audio.
12: It's
11: today.
12: Good audio, Sean?
11: I guess they didn't like our toilet flush theme last week.
12: Hey, don't have bad audio. We're not going to flush the toilet.
11: I'm going to say we're responsible for the good audio.
12: Oh, 1,000%. 1,000%. That's why I asked how they treated you yesterday. I was like, oh.
11: Very well, bring to that be up? Honest. Very well.
12: They always do.
11: Well, shout out Emma. She's great.
12: Yeah.
11: Outstanding work.
12: Having a rough day with Michigan losing, so take it easy on my, our friend my Emma.
11: But she was great, and Patrick's the pro.
12: Patrick's so the it's always top good dollar. To see Patrick. Like, he's the best of the best.
11: Actually, it was cool. One of those tribe members made me look cool in front of Patrick.
12: Nice.
11: As I was walking out, and you say hi, and you shake hands and all that stuff. I said, Patrick, good seeing you. We'll see you next week, all that stuff or whatever. And then that guy's like, Dover, I love you and Cecil. I'm like, you hear that, Patrick? They love us.
12: You hear that, Patrick? Tell Sean it's size 12 Air Jordans.
11: So shout out to everybody getting it done. All right, we're going to get back to the Broncos. We got Bo Knows coming at 11:30. We'll each tell you what Bo knows or needs to know moving forward. But going back to the bus for just a second, I'm going to shout out ZB for a sec.
12: Okay.
11: Zach Bye sent this out on Twitter. His Twitter is at Bye's Line.
12: Bye's Line.
11: He wrote, Deion Sanders' record in his last 16 games versus Power 4 opponents is 3-13. Carl Durrell's record in his final 16 games against then Power 5 opponents, the landscape has shifted, 3-13. All right, groupies, tell me, give me a response to that. Deion Sanders' record in his last 16 games against the conferences that matter in college football, he's got 3 wins. Carl Durrell, in the last 16 games before he got canned, 3 wins. So Deion Sanders, your beloved Deion Flanders, Dr. Seuss up there, tricking y'all every single week, is the same coach that Carl Durrell was that this fan base could not wait to run out of here because he wasn't good enough and was embarrassing CU. But let me ask you this, Prime Sexuals, if Carl had some cool t-shirts, would that have been okay? Because merch money was coming in and the university was being talked about? Because in Carl Durrell's tenure, they were being talked about as the worst college football program that there ever was in the year. Remember CBS does the bottom 25? That year, the Rams and Buffs were both a part of the bottom 25. So you're being talked about then, too. Why wasn't there any excitement about it around Carl Durrell?
12: Well, I know a new t-shirt that could drop. Deion can take this idea from me. Not even steal it, allegedly, or whatever, like the one guy.
11: Sure.
12: But you can take this idea from me, Deion. Ain't too hard to beat.
11: I tweeted that out this weekend.
12: Ain't too hard to beat.
11: And they'd buy it if it were real.
12: It's because Deion ain't too hard to beat now. And I appreciate the chat, our YouTube chat. It's powered by Sean Ponda.
11: What's up, chat?
12: But people saying, okay, Dover, you can't just rant on Deion without telling us who you want next.
11: Anybody. Bring back Carl Durrell. You know who I really want? I want Jim Moore to say, see you later to the Rams and go to Boulder.
12: Oh, my God, don't say that. Don't
11: That's
12: say
11: what
12: that.
11: I really want.
12: There goes our Walrus gift certificates that we would have in, but Fort Collins. Like, you can't say that. Don't say that.
11: That's.
12: But isn't that the level of coach that CU should be looking at?
11: How come the Rams are serious about football and the Buffaloes are not?
12: Right.
11: The Rams are about ball. That's what you and I care about the most. The Buffaloes are about T-shirts. There's a media company here in town
12: Sunglasses.
11: That can join up with them,
12: Sunglasses.
11: Too. They're a media T-shirt and event company. That's what the Buffaloes are as a football program. A T-shirt company.
12: And he does not like McChesney. Like,
11: Prime doesn't?
12: He put out that one video. McChesney put out a video about that.
11: I didn't see it.
12: Where Prime was like, there's these trainers that don't even talk to us coaches.
11: Oh, I did see it. I did see it.
12: McChesney, just watch Matt lose his mind. Yeah. It's awesome.
11: Yeah.
12: Sorry, Matt.
11: But... Well, you know what Matt cares about?
12: Mm,
11: the
12: winning.
11: University of Colorado.
12: Oh, yeah.
11: Not
12: yeah.
11: Deion Sanders.
12: Right.
11: The University of Colorado.
12: Playing good football.
11: Matt actually bleeds black and gold. Deion bleeds green. And it's y'all's money he's bleeding.
12: Yeah, yeah. So can we get a little black and gold up in Boulder? And the easy answer is you look at, okay, could Brandon Marion. That was always our thought. Like, hey, if this go-go offense works and then Deion steps aside, health reasons, goes to coach the Browns, whatever. And then you say, wow, Brandon Marion could be the coach, but it's not working with Brandon Marion. So it's like, well, what do you do? Isaac Wilson's got to be your starter mm-hmm. going forward. He just is. And you think, okay, with that big arm, with that kind of wild style, it's going to lead to some exciting football, could lead to more turnovers, because you're going to have a bolder quarterback with Wilson in there than you did with Lewis. Mm-hmm. Lewis was timid. Lewis was afraid of his own shadow at times. Unless you're playing Weber State, he's not that guy, pal.
11: Yeah.
12: And whether that's now or ever, I mean, you only get so many chances in football and life, and it seems like Julian Lewis has run out of chances here.
11: Could you imagine the storyline if they stole Jim Moore Jr. and replaced Deion with the old with
12: Stop
11: the Rams
12: saying
11: coach?
12: That. Stop saying
11: sick,
12: that.
11: Dude.
12: Stop saying that. Stop saying that. Because again, CU
11: so
12: fans looking down their nose at CSU fans when CSU fans have it better.
11: That's a better program.
12: They have it better because that's a team that's focused on winning football games, not on selling T-shirts or sunglasses.
11: You could combine the powers of Julian Lewis and Isaac Wilson, and I'd still pick Haas Haney over those two.
12: Haas Haney's the best college quarterback in the state of Colorado. Mm-hmm. There's no doubt about that. There's zero doubt about that. And it was evidence from the season opener.
11: All right, let's hear Deion Sanders lie to the media after the game. He actually thinks they're better than what they've shown.
4: You found out last night that team is better than you think. But we're better than this. I mean, just we're better than our opponents. But the score does not dictate that.
12: And wait a
4: second,
12: what?
4: The fascinating thing about it. We got to find out why.
11: Now put that on a T-shirt, and I'll buy it too.
12: We're better than our opponents,
11: but the score doesn't dictate that.
12: Aren't you judged by the score?
11: Yeah, you know, in football.
12: Broncos beat the Rams right now last night, right?
11: Yeah, 30-26. What was the score? The Broncos had more points than the Rams.
12: But the Rams are better, right?
11: Right.
12: Is that what Dion would be saying?
11: Yes.
12: So the Jaguars beat the Patriots. Do you remember the score? 35-6.
11: Oh, yes.
12: So that means the Patriots are better. The score just didn't reflect. Yeah. Trevor Lawrence, whatever. But Drake May, he's actually better.
11: Uh-huh.
12: It's just that his interceptions and all the stuff from fake May this year, that's, you know, whatever. They are better.
11: Mm-hmm.
12: The record doesn't reflect that.
11: Yeah, Drake May would be fine if the other guys didn't keep catching the football.
13: Drake May has been ass.
11: That's right, Mark. That's 100% right, Schlereth.
12: This is glorious. Dion, stop talking. Please. It just makes it worse.
11: Oh,
12: We're the better team. The score doesn't reflect that.
11: And well, you know the old saying, walks like a duck, quacks like a duck.
12: It's a duck,
11: right?
12: Yeah.
11: Looks like a buffalo, runs like a buffalo. I think it might be the same old buffaloes, but again, Deion Sanders does not agree.
4: Yeah, it was like a discipline last week. We were penalized, truly. But are you going to say that about the team that just beat us? They had 10 penalties. They had more than we did. So I'm not going to say lack of discipline. We just got to be better. We got to be tighter. Our things are just timely, like bad. Holding down the field and Creed makes a great play on the ball. Like, come on. And some were questionable. Like, some was really questionable. But these officials do a phenomenal job, so I'm not going to put it on them. But I understand what you're saying. It's not the same old bus. I don't know what you mean by the same old bus. We've lost before, but it was bad at one point in time, right?
14: Yeah,
4: I wasn't here. I wasn't here. And I'm trying not to allow it to get to that point.
12: It's already at that point.
4: Because we're so much better, especially the coaching staff. So much better than what we're producing.
12: It's at that
4: right
12: point.
4: Now. We got to do better.
12: Right now.
11: You're so much better, especially the coaching staff. I just gave you the number that says you're equivalent to the coaching staff that was here before you.
12: Yeah.
11: So you can't say you're so much better. And then, again, he's the king of pointing everywhere else. The question is about your penalties, which have been a problem. And your first response is, well, yeah, but how many did they have? Well, are you a 13-year-old boy that just got caught sneaking out? Well, yeah, but to your parents so you don't get in as much trouble? Take some accountability. Hold yourself responsible for the lack of discipline that this football team has. Discipline reflects the coach, and you can't deflect to the other team's numbers to make us forget about that.
12: I like what Daniel says here. I got a couple things to read from the YouTube chat powered by Sean Ponda. One, Mike says, when is the Juju jersey retirement ceremony? Let's get Julian Lewis, who said the number 10. Forget Cordell Stewart wore a number 10.
11: Yeah,
12: let's get that number 10 up in the rafters. And then, well, honestly, I don't disagree with Daniel here. Why are you guys talking so much about CU? I think that their play is going to dictate how much we talk about them,
11: mm-hmm.
12: and their play is not great, Bob.
11: They're a couple of weeks from getting the Rockies treatment. Do they do anything?
12: A couple of weeks, brother. They're there now.
11: Well, I'm staying on his neck. I'm not going anywhere. I'm staying on Dion's neck until he's out of my state. I don't want you here anymore. Seat's taken, Prime. Leave. Go back to Florida. Do something else. Because with the Buffaloes, you're not fixing it. You are the problem in Boulder, not the team. All right, we're going to do it every day after a Broncos win. We call it Bo Knows. We talk about what Bo knows after the game, what he needs to know, plenty there, before they play again next week. And that's coming up next.
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33: You see how much better the intro hits when they win a game?
34: Yes. Bo knows.
33: That's what it's supposed to feel like on a victory Monday. What does Bo know? What does Bo need to know before they go into San Francisco, which is fun to say, for a week four matchup against the Niners? We'll see what their roster looks like as they'll spend more time at that power station before Sunday. But we'll cross that bridge when we get to it a little later on. Cease, I've got a couple things I think Bo needs to know. I know you're going to agree with one of them. And then I want to know if there's anything I missed or you want to add. What he needs to know first off is he doesn't have the arm that he thinks he has. You said it earlier, that throw, I'm telling you, man, you just list off the things he did wrong. off of his back foot,
0: yep.
33: throwing against his body,
0: yep.
33: opposite side of the field,
0: yep.
33: just the wrong play. Thank goodness Cortland Sutton had the wherewithal to get there and bat that ball down. Jaylen Waddle saved his bacon a little earlier, where that's not necessarily against his body, but he threw it off the back foot into double coverage, thinking he could fit it into a window, and he can't. Bo needs to know, as smart as he is, the big old brain on Bo should understand that that arm is not what you think it is.
0: Yeah, you got to have proper mechanics, because when he does, you get the throw to Waddle on the mm-hmm. two-point conversion. It's an elite level. Very few quarterbacks can make that throw. Very, very few quarterbacks can make that throw in that timing and the manner that Bo Nix did, but he did it with proper mechanics. When Bo's mechanics are flawed,

0: legs are a weapon.
1: Yeah, his legs are a weapon, and they can utilize that because they're going to need to if J.K. Dobbins is hurt or playing banged up or just not himself based on the injuries that have piled up over the course of his career. Mm-hmm. So it's something where that needs to be an element, and I've said 3 to 5 carries a game and 2 of those designed. I'm okay with that.
0: Yeah.
1: So with Bo Nix, it's like you could actually, you know, run a little bit more, 4 for 7 and a touchdown for Bo Nix and running the ball. Okay, how about there'd be another carry in there? That's fine. But it's almost like they waited too long to introduce that part to the offense as they were really discombobulated, whether it's Davis Webb, you know, forgetting to run the ball or just not having proper sequencing. They got it figured out, and a lot of it came from Bo Nix utilizing his legs.
0: Well, dude, we all have been complaining about the lack of use of the middle of the field. If that if you have to have a spy on Bo and he's running around, or Bo rolls out to his left or right, whatever the play design may call for, and that linebacker has to go with him, there's the leak for a guy like Evan Engram or a Nate Atkins, who did it again,
1: yeah,
0: to find the middle of the field and then utilize that spot.
1: He almost did it another time.
0: Yeah,
1: I was like, wow, Nate Atkins sneaking around out there. And with Bo Nix, it's like, okay, control this thing, run this thing smoothly, and you know, make sure that you're taking care of the football. Play smart football and let the offense kind of run through you playing said smart football.
0: You know what else? Remember when he called himself a football psychopath?
1: Mm-hmm.
0: And we love that. And,
1: oh, yes.
0: And he and Sean are
1: this
0: both
1: is exactly
0: psychopaths.
1: Who he is. Yes.
0: I want more of the psychopath. I want less chill, Bo. I want more psychopath, Bo. I kind of hinted at this earlier talking about body language. Bo's the face of the Broncos. He is a franchise quarterback for a team that can win the Super Bowl. Show me a little bit more of that psychopath. You don't have to be Nathan McKinnon, right? And get in everybody's kitchen about what they are or are not doing. But if you got to grab somebody by the face mask a little bit and get a little headbutt to get somebody fired up,
1: yeah.
0: I want to see a little bit more psychopath Bo before the chips are completely down.
1: We don't need to see him like, I don't know if you saw Aaron Rodgers talking about Michael Pittman after a drop, and he said he effing sucks.
0: Oh.
1: He looked over to the sidelines and he said, that guy.
0: Yeah.
1: And he said a bunch of curse words in the mouth and they caught him. Like, don't need Bo doing that.
0: Yeah, that's a little over the top.
1: But Bo being that strong leader, guys respond to him, obviously.
0: Well, you're holding your teammates accountable. That's what mm-hmm. leaders do.
1: Yeah, and Bo, guys respond to him so much. That's one of the great things we can talk about with Bo Nix. Look at how the Commanders won with Marcus Mariota. They would not have done that with Jaden Daniels. Not at all. They don't respect him. They don't follow him. They don't follow him in the way that the Broncos follow Bo Nix. And that's one of the main things, because Bo gives you confidence. I'm going to give you another example from his draft class. And I love the graphics. ZB tweeted it out. I think Ryan Green also tweeted it out as well. Shout out, Ryan. The graphic they had on the screen of like, Bo is the best of his draft class. Guess who's been saying that for 2 years? This
0: yeah.
1: show right yeah. here, the Bo Show. Bo Nix, and if we look at the rest of his class, like that leadership abilities there, if you look at Drake May, how much frustration or now doubt is creeping in for his teammates?
0: Mm-hmm.
1: Kids playing hero ball, kids trying to do too much, just like he did in North Carolina, and it doesn't work, just like it didn't work in North Carolina. Why is that happening now with Drake May? Are teammates losing confidence in him while the teammates growing confidence in Bo Nix is what we see?
0: But that's what... I love that psychopath part about Bo. Sutton has said it. Sean has said it.
1: Yeah.
0: We've now seen Davis sort of hint at that. I love that he has that factor. Give it to me a little bit more. Like, there's still a part of me that I go, does Bo understand that, like, this team goes as he goes?
1: Mm-hmm.
0: He gets to kind of dictate the attitude,
1: right.
0: the face of this team. Like,
1: right.
0: The identity of this team kind of goes as Bo goes. And I know there's that dog down there in him. If you watch any of the second halves he's ever played in his career, you know there's that dog down there in him. I just want to see it a little sooner than later.
1: Yeah, and that's the thing. Like, just get this first half woes figured out. Second half, you're good. Don't rely on it, though. That's the dangerous thing about what the Broncos are doing, because don't think that you can do that all the time. You can pull the sword from the stone in certain moments. You did last night. It definitely was an Excalibur sort of moment. But don't fall into the bad habit of, we sucked for a half, but we'll turn it on, guys. Because
0: mm-hmm.
1: sometimes you flip that switch and it's merely just too late.
0: Well, you know what the most important thing he knows
1: mm.
0: is? He's never out of a game. his teammates will never quit on him when he's back there playing quarterback, down 16, down 30. It doesn't matter. At home against the Rams, on the road against the Eagles or Giants, it doesn't matter. He knows that he can come back in any situation, any setting, and his teammates know that they can rely upon that. And that's something that you can't coach, you can't inject, you can't earn. You either have

0: or you do not, and Bo Chapman Nix has.
1: He definitely has that, and it's one of the reasons why there's two times in NFL history this has happened. This number was getting proliferated on the internet yesterday. I don't know if you saw it. Two times in NFL history has a team had that sort of deficit and come back and scored 30 in the second half.
0: I didn't see this.
1: To win. Wow. Over 13 points, I believe. I've seen some people do it with 15, but either way, 13-point deficit at halftime when you're shut out, come back scoring 30-plus in the second half and winning. It's only happened twice. Last year's Broncos, this year's Broncos.
0: Damn.
1: Two times in NFL history.
0: Wow.
1: And it's happened with Bo Nix. It's both times Bo Nix.
0: Yeah. Let's celebrate clutch rather than worry about what else will happen with it. It's week three, guys. They've got two wins. They need one more to get to 500 in this six-week gauntlet. I think that's something to be celebrated rather than poo-pooed upon on a day like this.
2: God bless Bo Nix!
0: That's right. That's absolutely right, Tony. All right. Let's take a time out. Want to check our X. There's a big trade that's gone down in the NFL that does go back to Bo Nix and his draft class. We'll tell you about that coming up next.
3: It was another tough Saturday for college football in Colorado. The Buffs fall again, and after Julian Lewis gets benched for Isaac Wilson, does CU officially have a quarterback controversy? And CSU gives up 59 points in a shootout loss to UTSA without their starting quarterback. What went wrong for the Buffs and Rams, and where do they go from here? We're breaking it down on Denver Sports 104.3 The Fan. Denver's football headquarters.
0: Fellas, what's going on? Josh over here to talk to you about my friends, my team over at Rocky Mountain Men's Clinic, which changed my life about 3 years ago. As I was getting into my 40s, my life started to change. I had this brain fog in the morning that was certainly unwanted. Got to be sharp, ready to go for work every single day. I had zero energy. That's a big problem. I don't want to use all of my energy at work. We're not supposed to live to work. Work stinks, right? You're supposed to live to live. If you don't have any energy after work, well, you're doing something wrong. And then another effect was my sex drive. 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And again, that's not any way to live. 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
0: All right, couple tweets to share with the crew. 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Follow the crew, follow along, participate out there on social media. We're on the radio from 10 to 2, but you want to get at us any other time, you can do it on Twitter. All right, Cecil, a couple things to talk about. It is Nuggets Media Day today, and we'll be all over that a lot more tomorrow on the show. But the biggest takeaway from today so far at Nuggets Media Day is Nikola Jokic saying, quote, "I'm going to sign next year if they want me," end quote. Then the follow-up is, well, why are you waiting? His answer, one word, short, sweet, and to the point, business, end quote, from Nikola Jokic.
1: Okay.
0: How many times have I told you, like, he understands the business side of basketball.
1: Right, now he does.
0: He just plays it as he doesn't, as innocent little Nikola Jokic. Mm-hmm. Smart play by Nikola. And yeah, if you wait another year and you're all NBA again and you're top three in MVP voting and he'll be both of those things and you take your team to the postseason, there's incentive-laid business that you can add to said contract. So Nikola Jokic is very aware of how much money to the dollar he can get from the Denver Nuggets if he waits one more year, and that's exactly what he's doing. Bravo, Nikola. Take them for everything they got.
1: Why did he say, if they want me?
0: He's being cute. That's a funny joke.
1: You sure?
0: Yeah.
1: Okay.
0: What else would it be?
1: Is there qualifiers to show how much you want me? You know what I mean?
0: Like,
1: if I go in
0: me.
1: And I say, hey, we're going to do business next year, but this year I really want to see you guys make strides.
0: Mm.
1: Or before I sign, what are we doing with that extra money? What are we doing with these players? Like, if they want me, could be the funny joke, which is probably what it is. I don't think it's a funny joke. I think him saying it is useless. If they want me, of course they would want you. You're the best player in Nuggets history. Of course they would want you. Why did he say that? He said it either to be cute and funny. It's not cute and or funny. Or he said it because there's qualifiers in. That's maybe a little bit too tinfoil hat for everybody's taste, but him saying that, like, why throw in that quality? Of course they would want you.
0: See, I think
1: that's a non-factor.
0: It's media day. It's fun. It's easygoing. And I think he's going, that's his way of like, yeah, I'm the best player in the world if they want me.
1: If they want me.
0: You know, like, yeah, of course they want me.
1: Okay.
0: I'm Nikola Jokic.
1: So
0: they're
1: should he put
0: Nuggets.
1: In qualifiers? That's where my mind goes. Like, okay, maybe it's too tinfoil hat to say he put in mm-hmm. qualifiers, but shouldn't he?
0: You've been to a ton of Broncos media days. Anything real serious that day?
1: I'd have to go back through media days, but
0: I think the answer is no.
1: To flow to your point, the answer would most likely be no. Again, I could be technical. On the one time, there was, Okay, it's media day. I get it, but he should be saying that.
0: Yeah.
1: So if he didn't say it, let's just put that to bed. He didn't say it. He's being cute and funny. That's not cute and funny. But should he be putting qualifiers in? Should he be more vocal about what he wants done? The answer is yes.
0: Yeah.
1: Because I don't trust the guys that are in charge right now.
0: Will he?
1: No.
0: I don't think so.
1: No.
0: But yes, he should be.
1: So when it goes by the wayside, there's plenty of people to blame. But part of the people that will be someone you can point the finger at is him. Why didn't you say more?
0: For not holding the owners more accountable?
1: Why didn't you hold the owners more accountable? Why didn't you hold the GMs more accountable? He basically can do anything he wants. He should be telling these guys what to do.
0: We almost want him to be more of like a, can you be more of like an American diva when it comes to athletes, you know what I mean? Instead of a laid-back Euro that he seems to be, like, no, get pissed that they're not taking it as serious as you take it.
1: He does care. Show that care with like, hey, this team's got to win a championship again. Not, you know, trot out this stuff and with David Adelman as their coach, that's always going to be something. Is this team going to be good enough to overcome a bad coach? That's the bottom line.
0: So media day today, we'll be all over a lot more tomorrow, hearing some stuff from the guys that were down there.
14: 1-800-R-BAD.
0: You know who dialed that?
1: Who?
0: The Minnesota Vikings. They dialed 1-800-R-BAD because they traded from just a few years ago, 10th overall selection, J.J. McCarthy today to the New York Giants, which I'm sad because, well, I guess I wouldn't be sad. J.J.'s got to go take the job from Jameis, and I'm not sure that's going to happen. But I love getting Jameis every game day, you know, to the sound bites and everything that goes. But J.J. McCarthy, 10th overall selection 3 years ago, shipped to New York City today for a fifth-round pick in next year's draft. Boy, did Sean Payton play that card beautifully when it came to Bo Nix or J.J. McCarthy.
1: Yep, it's exactly what the Broncos should have done with Paxton Lynch. And they didn't do. And then you just end up cutting the guy because whatever, the one Stanford quarterback was still available or whatever. So,
0: could you got a fifth rounder for Paxton?
1: I mean, you got a fifth rounder for JJ. Sure. Paxton at least had some production, had some skins on the wall. JJ's got nothing. And then if you're John Harbaugh, if JJ McCarthy had maturity issues in Minnesota where there's nothing to do, right? What's that going to be like in New York City? Hey, the guy with maturity issues is now in New York City.
0: By the way, he's teammates with Cam Scataboo. You want to talk about maturity issues, right? I think that's probably a big red flag. Good call on your part.
1: Right, and then like when Jackson, if JJ does work out, what's that do when Jackson Dart's healthy? Like you've confused the room. And now it's on JJ, he has to work out. He might just be a bust, and that's where it's trending, right? But it's like you've now confused the room because if it works out with that guy, then you have major questions when your real guy comes back.
0: Yeah, good question from Alex. Isaiah Likely is number 9 in New York. Is JJ? I don't think JJ has any leverage in any sort of jersey number conversation.
1: I think JJ should stay away from all the 9. They're like, I just become someone different. I become 9. And then everyone's like, yeah, 9. Like, stop. 9? 9? No. 9?
0: Yeah, you're not 9. You won't be taking Isaiah Likely's jersey. We'll see if JJ does anything there in New York City.
15: Waka, waka, waka, waka, waka, waka, yeah, yeah.
0: Need more of that from Jameis.
1: Yeah.
0: All right, Cease, what's on your timeline?
1: Bo Nix since 2025. 7 fourth quarter comebacks, number 1. 9 game winning drives, number 1. 20 touchdowns when trailing by 1 score, number 1. 5 TDs on third down in the fourth quarter. Number 1.
0: Number 1's pretty good. You can't.
1: I don't need Dan Orlovsky out there talking about Drake May and Justin Herbert. Now he's talking about Bo Nix. The one thing you don't want, you want the national narrative to change, but you don't want Dan Orlovsky talking good about your team because then things will be disastrous. But like that's the whole funny thing. Like, oh, Bo Nix, yeah, he's a product for Sean Payton. Oh, Bo Nix. Oh, Caleb Williams. Oh my God, Drake May. Most of the national audience has been missing out on the best quarterback in this draft class. So I am glad that they had the graphic from NBC last night. I'm glad that even Chris Collinsworth, a little bit less annoying last night. Now, here's a guy that plays against Pat Mahomes. I love him so much. Like, finally, you're seeing people pick up clues as to what we've known for 2 years now. Bo Nix is the truth. He's a real franchise quarterback, and it's nice that more people are paying attention. But all those numbers, categories I gave you, all number 1.
0: Yeah,
1: pretty good, right?
0: That's pretty good. Can you get higher than first place? I don't know. Somebody help me out.
1: Yeah.
0: Higher than first place seems to be pretty difficult to do.
1: I got another one for you.
0: All right.
1: More Bo Nix.
0: From Nicola.
16: So you're a doctor now?
0: I don't know who he was talking to, but I like that.
1: By the way, when Tirico says, nobody in NFL history has thrown more pick sixes than Matthew Stafford. When Collinsworth chimes in very next, that's not a mistake you see Stafford make very often.
0: 33 times. Huff had the 33rd pick six on Matthew Stafford last night. Most in NFL history.
1: Right. Okay, so here's my other one. Teams in NFL history to do the following. Tonight and then 10-15 of 2012, Broncos did it. So this is a different stat than I gave you earlier. Teams in NFL history do the following. Pick six by the defense. Score 30-plus points in the second half to win. Shut out by 15-plus points in the first half. That's 10-15, 2012. Kev, that was the Chargers game for Peyton Manning. Is that right? October 15, 2012. Let's look it up. And then last night. That's the two times in NFL history that has happened when you're shut out by 15 or more at half, you score 30 points in the second half to win, and you have a pick six on the defense. And the Broncos just making history. Mm-hmm. Again, that was an all-time classic game we saw last night. How can we tell? Not only the results, but the fact that the Broncos, in multiple different ways, set NFL history again.
0: And by the way, confirmation from the guys, that was the Chargers game that you're thinking of.
1: Okay, and then what happened after the Chargers game? They didn't lose for a while.
0: Oh, that's right.
1: They didn't lose for a
0: while.
1: Figured
0: it out.
1: Right. They figured it out with Peyton Manning in 2012. So they're figuring it out with Bo Nix. It'd be nice if that offense got off to a faster start.
0: Hey, week three of the third season, they're 2-1. They're 2-1 through the third week. And yes, there's still a couple weeks for an NFL team to figure out who they are, what they're doing, and what an identity may or may not look like. We'll keep this conversation going. I want to get back to the Broncos and go a full dive into what we witnessed last night. We'll hear a little bit from Huff, who was the big star of the game, and talk about our major takeaways. Yes, they have to get better, but we'll celebrate what that second half looked like coming up next.
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25: 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This is Dover and Cecil, brought to you by Wayback Burgers. 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
26: Second and goal, face to Karen Williams. The throw is completed, the goal line, Higbee gets in for the touchdown.
27: Will Lutz from 43 yards.
26: And off the upright, a doink in Denver. Mevis for his third field goal of the quarter from 40 yards. And he knocks it through, and the Rams played an excellent half, outgaining Denver 273-67. They take a 16-0 lead to the locker room at halftime. Knicks. Throws it. Touchdown. Pat Bryant. Knicks. Beat down Waddle. Yes. Got the two. Second and goal. Knicks. Fly. Touchdown. Atkins. Bobbins the back. Big to Sutton. The throw to Bryant. New game at 16. Stafford out. Quick intercepted. Hufanga. Stafford's got an angle. Hufanga back inside. Stays on his feet. And he will score. Shot play, downfield, upfield, touchdown. Stafford comes right back, and the Rams take the lead. Third down.
28: Hot one, hot two, hot.
26: Knicks reaching over the top, breaks the play. Touchdown, Broncos. Final play of the game. Stafford fires, end zone. Hufanga holds on, intercepted. The Broncos win.
0: The Broncos win, yells Mike Tirico on NBC.
1: That.
0: He was crushing it.
1: He's
0: great
1: the best,
0: stuff
1: man.
0: Back there on the montage. Kevin Kister throwing it together. NBC gets the credit of the call. Broncos find a way. Get a win last night. Struggle to start the game. We know that song and dance. We've done it a lot. But, man, they found a way at the end of the day. And that's all that matters, Cecil. They came to life in the second half. The defense forces a couple turnovers, put a touchdown up on the board themselves. Yes, there's stuff that has to be fixed. We all know that. But we're going to celebrate the win here today and then continue to talk about what needs to get fixed and what needs to turn around. They are clutch. It's something that you can't teach. It's something that you can't earn. And the Broncos have it. And not just at the quarterback position. Nobody hang their head. Nobody woe is us. Get into the halftime. Figure out what's going on, what's working, and how you can figure it out. And it's exactly what they've done the last 2 weeks against the Jags and the Rams. That's something I don't want to get lost in today.
1: Okay.
0: The quality opponent. The quality of the opponent. I get it. The first half was really bad. I'll give Anilo Pirro some credit. He was sitting next to me in the press box, and we're sitting there crushing Andrew Mason's delicious burnt-in nachos, which that was actually the best part of the first half, was Mason's dinner that he had provided for us.
1: Thank you, Andrew Mason.
0: Slapped. So way to go, Mace.
1: Yeah.
0: And then the second half was all about ball and football, but Anilo goes, "Don't worry, dude. About the 8-minute mark of the third quarter, they're going to figure this out." And then they start doing it, and I'm like, "Are you a wizard, Anilo? What's going on here?"
1: He's got magic.
0: So that was fun. And that's what I don't want to get lost in. The Jaguars and the Rams both believe, and every national analyst, Cecil, I think you and I would say the same thing, those two teams can go win the Super Bowl. And the Broncos were down and out on the canvas after the first half in both of those football games. They got up, they put their gloves back up in front of their face, and they started throwing some haymakers to beat a Jags and a Rams team that are supposed to be playing in the AFC and NFC championship games. Mm. That's what it's supposed to look like. And the Broncos found a way to beat them. And now you're talking about a six-week gauntlet to start a season. Kansas City didn't go well. We're putting that in the rear view. You got another chance coming up in week eight to get right there. Jacksonville and LA, we just talked about it. You're going to hit the road and go to San Francisco and Los Angeles the next couple of weeks and wrap that six-week gauntlet up. Thursday night football, short week against Seattle.
1: Yeah.
0: Dude, let's take a second to appreciate the fact that they found a way to win two out of the first three games. Not even playing their best brand of football, playing like a C version of what this football team can do. You're 2-1. All I asked for, all you asked for, was them to go 3-3 for the first 6 weeks. If they went 1-2 the next 3 weeks, we'd all be losing our minds.
1: Yeah.
0: Myself included. Right. I'm not going to exclude myself. I'll raise my hand that I'd lose my mind. But if you took a step back and took a breath, woo-saw for a second, you'd go, oh, wait, they're 3-3? That's exactly what I asked for. That's exactly what they were supposed to do.
1: Yep.
0: And now that I know who the Chargers are, already frauds this early in the season, I'm at the point where I go, yo, do I get greedy now? Do I go for 4-2 as opposed to being cool with 3-3? That's a conversation we get to have now for the next couple of weeks.
1: What's the Chiefs record and what's the Raiders record?
0: They're both 3-0.
1: If it's time to be greedy, the answer, brother, is it's always time to be greedy. In the National Football League, you just have to.
0: Yeah.
1: I mean, thank God they won last night. Because the Chargers are frauds. Chargers are still going to be a problem. Okay, this team has a problem beating the Chargers. So until that's fixed, I'm going to say the Chargers are still on that list in those first six games. There's still
0: fair.
1: A concern there. They're terrible. And, you know, Justin Herbert, like all that kind of stuff, like just doesn't fit in that offense with Mike McDaniel. It's like, whatever. Like, somebody on Twitter said, he's just Ryan Leaf with Madison Beer's phone number. I thought that was great.
0: That's really good.
1: He's just Ryan Leaf with Madison Beer's phone number. But either way, that's still a problem. So get greedy. Because if you were 1-2, and let's say they lose and last play works and Matthew Stafford doesn't do a no-look pass and throws it, you would say, man, hell of an effort. Looked like the Broncos just fell short, 1-2. But you're already in a hole in the division. Your first goal is to win the division. Your second goal is to get the best seeding possible. Your third goal is to win the Super Bowl. That's it. Those are your three goals. You're already behind two teams that are undefeated. So you've got to keep winning. You've got to get greedy because the Raiders aren't going to, oh, we better slow down so the Broncos can catch up to it. The Chiefs aren't going to do that either.
0: No.
1: So you've got to put yourself in position and you've got to send a message. Beat them down, beat you down. Rams, done. 49ers, you're next.
0: You're next. You know what? I know it's not a Raiders thing, but I'm real worried that they got it right with that coach. They figured it out there with Clint Kubiak. So that'll be
1: they're going to be a factor sooner than we thought.
0: Yeah, that like Clint came in and kind of did like what Sean's doing, this fast lane to resetting.
1: I'll just tease this one and hopefully dig up some more information, but the Raiders may be looking for a wide receiver via trade.
0: Okay.
1: You heard that here first. Just know that that team who already has talent, and they already have Brock Bowers, and they already have Ashton Jeanty. Brock Bowers' first game back looked fine.
0: Yeah.
1: Looked more than fine. That's also a team that's not going to rest on their laurels. So I ask you, I'm low-key pissed that the Broncos didn't sign Austin Ekeler, who signs with the Commanders today.
0: Oh, he did that
1: or
0: today.
1: At least is expected to sign with the Commanders today. I'm like, you need some help. And if a team like the Raiders, which is 3-0, and they're going to go out there and maybe get a wide receiver, and you're just going to be like, we're fine with banged-up J.K. Dobbins. Like, no, dude, you got to keep your foot on the gas. So you ask about greed, and I say, yeah.
0: Let's get greedy.
1: Let's
0: then.
1: Do it.
0: I'm down to get greedy.
1: Let's do it.
0: So again, like we're looking at 3-3. Now there feels like 4-2 is there. And look, Seattle, they have JSN, and he's literally unguardable. But who knows what they look like when we get to week six as well. It is short, but it is going to be at Empower Field. So they're going to hit the road. California games the next 2 weeks before they get back to host those Seahawks. I just want everybody to keep that in mind. One, the two opponents that they just beat are supposed to be playing in January. And I don't think anybody would be shocked if they found themselves playing in February. And you just found a way to beat them playing your C plus maybe version of football. and the fact that they're one win away with 3 weeks to go doing with what we wanted them to do in the first six games. Everything's a one-score game in this league, dude. 12 one-score games yesterday and one to go tonight with Monday Night Football. And
1: wasn't that a record? Didn't they say that on the broadcast?
0: A record for the week. That's just what this league is. You can or you cannot.
1: Okay.
0: The Broncos have shown that they can.
1: So then let me ask you this, and it's more of a statement, but it's a question. Doesn't that make Bo Nix's clutch factor even more important? Listen, there's physical skill, which is easy to see. Scott McLuhan told me that years ago, and to be able to learn just from conversations with Scott McLuhan, I've learned in conversations with Ozzie Newsome, I've learned in conversations with Ted Thompson, RIP. But just that physical talent is easy. What about the intangibles? When I tell you, you're telling me today's NFL is all about the one-score game. Yep. And that's true. It's all about the one-score game. So then I go to you and say, well, wait a second, Bo Nix is clutch. That's no doubt. There's no question. Doesn't that make his ability even more paramount than Josh Allen's big arm? Josh Allen has a much stronger arm than Bo Nix. He just does.
0: Yeah.
1: But Josh Allen is not clutch.
0: No. He's the opposite.
1: Wouldn't you rather have the clutch guy? Buffalo almost gave the game away yesterday.
0: Josh Allen's a choke artist. Bo Nix is
1: clutch.
0: They're
1: a turnover machine, the Buffalo Bills. They still won. They're still undefeated. But they almost just give you the game. It's like last year in the playoffs. They gave the Broncos the game. Broncos took it. Don't at me, bro. But, like, I would way rather have a clutch factor than the guy that can throw it 80 yards on a rope.
0: I would, too.
1: I don't need a commercial for the football that Elway threw over out of the stadium, whatever that was.
0: Oh, what was that?
1: With the little
0: Nerf,
1: zoom thing. The Nerf zoom with the little
0: tail. It had a
1: tail.
0: Name. Yeah.
1: Yeah. What was it?
0: Damn it. We'll figure it out.
1: We'll get it. But anyway.
0: The commercial was badass.
1: It was. John Elway was badass.
0: Wasn't he throwing the ball at Folsom? He didn't even do it at Mile High.
1: Yeah. He threw it out at Folsom. Mm-hmm.
0: God, that Nerf football was cool. When he was on the Manning Cast week one, they were like showing the commercial and kind of, I don't think they were busting his chops over it, but they were kind of reliving that moment.
1: I thought Eli threw it further than him. That's why they were busting his chops.
0: Oh, is that what? Okay. Yeah. Well, and you know what else, Cease? If we're talking about these one-score games and embracing them at this point, you know what's going to happen? Even when Bo figures it out and we get to the middle of October when Bo's better and Sean is better historically, that's what they've done as coach and quarterback. You know what's going to happen? They're still going to have to win one-score games. You know what the postseason is littered full of? One-score games.
1: Mm-hmm.
0: This is what's going to happen in a postseason matchup. You're not going to just go up and show up and curb stomp an opponent. It's going to be a fist fight. It's going to be a good old-fashioned slobber knocker, as Jim Ross used to say. That's what this sport is. And if this team doesn't lose faith, they don't hang their head. There's nobody in the halftime going, woe is us. It never worked. We're down 16-0. How are we supposed to bounce back? I mean, that's just, the NFL is full of one-score games. They have a quarterback that can lead teams down the field to put them in a position to win the football game.
1: Mm-hmm.
0: You either have one or you do not. We know what it was without because we did that dance for 10 years.
1: Right.
0: We have one now.
1: You have one now. You've got the guy. Go out there and win a bunch of games because, as you mentioned it, these are playoff-like games. Jacksonville's a playoff opponent. The Rams are a playoff opponent. Kansas City's a playoff opponent. You're 2-1 in those games. Now, in the postseason, you can't drop one. You can't certainly look as bad as you did in week one. And I said on the postgame, I'll revisit here now, and then I'll bring up a sore subject. But, like, that's a team that this is how you set it up. You set up this year to go the distance, to take that next step. And if week one turns into the rallying cry of, like, that week one was horrible, but if that's the springboard that allows mm-hmm. this team to go on a run and win a Super Bowl, then I will accept week one. Outside of that, I don't want to accept. Week one was not them. And I'll bring up a sore subject, and I told you off air I didn't want to talk about it, but the chat room's lighting it up, and I think we got some trolls in the chat room too. They're talking about the pass interference, okay. Pat Bryant play. Let's go ahead and break that down.
0: You see it a little different.
1: I'll try not to be a Dick Cheney, but I'll be a complete Dick Cheney to start off. If you think that was on Pat Bryant, you don't understand the nature of football. So that being said, you're going to disagree with me, makes me uncomfortable to call you out like that.
0: That's okay. I got big shoulders.
1: But, like, you just don't know football. Once pass interference is committed by the Rams defender, the play is null and void. And that's what was called.
0: Well, and see, I won't argue with you on that. I can't. You're stating facts. You
1: right.
0: can't do it.
1: Right.
0: Well, unless you're on the internet, you can. But the internet's the worst place in the world. the internet's not real.
1: It's mostly bots now.
0: Yeah, exactly.
1: You're arguing with bots, everybody.
0: Creaky was going at somebody on Twitter, and I responded, "Don't do it. It's a bot." And then the bot got mad because, like, you're calling it out, and it just kept going and going.
1: Wow.
0: Well, there's the case in point there.
1: Yeah.
0: So, my man, Creaky, I appreciate
1: it. But let's talk about the PI.
0: But here's where, like, I can't argue with the fact of, like, all right, upon initial contact, you're being pushed in the back.
1: Mm-hmm.
0: Flag right there.
1: Yeah.
0: That's pass interference.
1: Yeah, yeah, yeah.
0: So to your point, nothing else matters
1: nothing
0: after
1: else
0: that.
1: Nothing else matters
0: you're
1: after that.
0: You're 100% right, and
1: okay.
0: I'm not arguing that.
1: Okay, then what are you arguing?
0: I'm arguing that, yes, I'm using the slow-mo. And when it gets slowed down and you see Pat, he's got a handful of jersey. That part is also pass interference. But I can agree with you that it doesn't matter anymore because of what already happened. So, like, the law had been broken, right? So
1: so if Pat breaks the law second, it
0: yes,
1: doesn't matter.
0: Right.
1: Okay,
0: right.
1: Good.
0: That's where I'm at.
1: Well,
0: with
1: then
0: it.
1: We do see it the same
0: like,
1: way.
0: Yes, he held.
1: Yeah.
0: And if there was no pushing going on, that's offensive pass interference.
1: Yes, yes.
0: But that had already occurred.
1: Okay.
0: So the fact that you're stating is right, but then when it slows down, it was pass interference on Pat, but it didn't matter at that point because the flag's in the air for what the flag was
1: okay,
0: called for.
1: Okay, so because we're having this kumbaya moment about this situation, I'll say this then, because you used words the benefit earlier, and it didn't sit well with me because benefit means like you got away with something. But I'll say this to maybe soften it and maybe kind of convince myself. They benefited from what some would call a controversial call.
0: Sure.
1: That's the bottom line.
0: Mm-hmm.
1: Now, once the PI is committed, play's over. Doesn't matter if he caught it. Doesn't matter if he gets 2 feet in. Doesn't matter if Pat Bryant held him. Once the PI is committed and it's called, that's it. The play is essentially done. But did they benefit from what some would call a controversial call? Yeah, they did.
0: Well, and I think a lot of people will go, all right, yes.
1: You but, slow it down.
0: Yeah, and- like you said, it's pass interference on both. But the fact that the Rams player comes up with the ball and you think there's pass interference on both,
1: mm-hmm.
0: it's from the Rams' perspective. I'll be honest. I wanted the Broncos to win. I always want the Broncos to win. If it went the other way, we'd all be losing our minds.
1: If it went the other way, you would have been like, well, he got away with one.
0: Right.
1: You know what
0: right.
1: I mean?
0: And you go, oh, well, Sean, they hate Sean. And
1: right,
0: you know, how
1: right.
0: it goes.
1: And now Sean with pass interference, and it's a Vinovich crew.
0: Yeah, right.
1: And it's already worried about that.
0: It's
1: the Rams, it's Vinovich, it's Sean Payton. That's already bad juju mm-hmm. right there. Like, that's just, there's some energy around that combination. So I'm glad we had a coming together moment because a lot of people... non-Broncos fans are just pointed that, well, they beat the Rams just because the refs give them that game. This isn't Kansas City.
0: No, they beat the Rams because Matt Stafford threw a bad ball and Talanu Hufanga jumped in front of it and ran it back to the house. That's why they beat the Rams.
1: Yeah, they beat the Rams because Bo Nix is undeniable.
0: Yeah.
1: He's like Thanos. He's inevitable. Mm-hmm. Like, he's just going to be there at the end. And the defense came through with monster plays.
0: Yeah.
1: That's why they won.
0: That's exactly right.
1: The pass interference, whether it's on Bryant, whether it's on the Rams defender, that's 12th on the list.
0: Yeah,
1: you
0: yeah,
1: know?
0: I agree with you.
1: It's
0: on
1: out of
0: that.
1: The top 10.
0: And, dude, referees are human beings, right? They're going to screw some things up. And if you think it went the other way, all right, well, you're owed one.
1: Well,
0: and football
1: and
0: karma could come back and get you.
1: Can I say something that may bring me football karma? When they slow down, like the Bo Nix slide, and, well, technically his knee was down 6 inches right there. Like, oh, God. That's a football play. Come on. That was a first down. Come on. Mm-hmm. Come on. Now, they got it right. They ended up moving the chains, whatever. But it's like, or wait, did they end up punting on that? Did they punt after the Bo Nix slide? Help me out. Help me remember. Did they punt after that, or did they move the chains? Because
0: I'll look at the game.
1: There's sometimes when, here's my point. What's my point? The point is when there's slow motion involved, and then that's when we get technical. Well, technically, you see the grab here. All right, nerd. This is done in real time. When Bo Nix slid, I was like, he moved the chains. And then they're like, well, let's slow it down. And technically his knees, or his foot, right? The foot was,
0: the
1: foot
0: yeah.
1: slid, and you see, and I actually agreed with Collinsworth, which is rare and made me feel
0: Whoa,
1: weird.
0: Yeah.
1: Now here's a guy, because he talked about the foot, when the foot moved from hitting the ground.
0: Oh,
1: like that's
0: it bends
1: the thing.
0: A little bit.
1: They looked at the other angle, and it was out of bounds, but the foot hadn't yet tilted up from hitting the mm-hmm. ground. So it could have been sliding over the very top of the grass, or it could have been above the grass, right?
0: Yeah.
1: I was agreeing with Collinsworth of like, I want to see when that foot tilted,
0: and
1: when it actually
0: the ball
1: hit.
0: Towards the pile.
1: Exactly.
0: Yeah.
1: And that's like, where's the football at then? So they ended up getting it, but still, at the end of the day, it was like, we can slow this down and we can see holding on every play. Do we really want to do that? Your football game's going to be 9 hours long. Really want to slow that
0: I
1: down?
0: I love football. It's already a little
1: college
0: too long.
1: Football is way too long.
0: Yeah.
1: College football is a blast, and it's about an hour too long.
0: Uh-huh. And I don't want the NFL to get there. It's a perfect little window for what it is right now. By the way, some of our keys to the game that we talked about coming up on Friday. Cece, you were worried about both the tight ends on both sides of the ball. What will the Broncos tight ends do? How dangerous will the Rams tight ends be? I mean, there's points, right, coming from that Parkinson's touchdown early in the game, and then they were shut down. Both of them dealt with injuries. I got to say, man, I like Nate Atkins every week. I'm liking him a little bit more, and I'm enjoying the role. And the same thing for Evan Ingram. I don't even remember box score numbers. I don't think he had a giant
1: Evan Ingram had no catches.
0: No catches on two targets.
1: And that's why I loved the fact he was out there still blocking.
0: That's what I was getting ready to say. Mm-hmm. He can have zeros across the board and still made an impact on the game.
1: Yep.
0: He is now no longer just... He used to get in the way and do this. I'm going to run by somebody and not get a penalty. Dude, he's engaging. Lying. He's engaging.
1: Did you see him dive at some dude's knees? Like, he's out there putting in the work.
0: He knows where his target is, where his assignment is.
1: Yeah.
0: And he's running to that person and engaging to block and move a man downfield.
1: It's my suspicion that Evan Ingram wasn't real happy with Sean Payton a year ago. It's also my suspicion that Davis Webb went to Evan Ingram and said, dude, I'm going to call more plays for you, but you have to block.
0: Mm-hmm.
1: You have to block. And in a game where he had zero catches on two targets, I love what Evan Ingram did. You can't, same thing with Troy Franklin. You can't box score watch, and then you're going to miss out on these plays that helped make the day.
0: Yeah.
1: You know, Tyler Bidet had a big catch, a 12-yarder.
0: Yep.
1: His only catch. That play helped move the chains. Colby Katsas, as we mentioned. Jeremy freaking Crawshaw. Yeah. I'm talking about the punter.
0: Katsas' punt return where he got fired up. That's what I'm talking about. Like the body language.
1: Everybody.
0: It turned everybody up, dude.
1: Yes, yes. So turn it up. I think that's probably a good mantra for the Broncos. Like, turn it up, man.
0: I'll pump my tires and then yours. On Friday, I said one turnover is the minimum. And I kept telling you, like, I think the number's actually two. And you push back of like, dude, it's Matthew Stafford.
1: It's Matthew Stafford. How
0: and
1: you gonna
0: get
1: two?
0: You were right doing it. But it ended up two was the exact number because it's how Huff sealed the deal with his second interception and honestly should have had three. That one in the first half, it hit him in the chest.
1: Yeah.
0: And he just didn't have his hands up. So I feel good about that key revisiting and it coming to fruition. I wanted more from Sutton. We called it like eight targets. He had seven, but only a couple catches. So I still need more from there. But you said something on Friday, too. It was your third and final key. And you said, the team that has the best number 99 will probably come out on top. And the team that had the best number 99 was wearing, what do they call it? Midnight blue last night
1: Midnight
0: at a Power
1: blue.
0: Field because Aaron Donald's getting ragdolled by Quinn Meinerz, who now has to take a drug test today. And Zach Allen's getting a sack late in the game to help seal the deal.
1: I thought Alex was kidding when he said that.
0: No,
1: seriously,
0: really
1: Quinn
0: Meinerz
1: posted on social networking, right? He posted on social networking.
2: He posted, he got a nice little text this morning.
1: Random,
2: that was like,
1: totally random.
2: Hey man, just pure coincidence. We need you to come in and bring some stuff. We just want to make sure that you're good.
1: Yeah,
0: that viral video of you lifting up Aaron Donald and putting him on his butt has nothing to do with it. But we need you to pee in a cup, please. But you nailed it, dude. The best 99 was in blue last night, and it was a major factor in that game.
1: It was an incredible factor in that game because you needed your defense to show up, and I hope not many get Pat Surtain like Tay Adams got Pat Surtain last night. We haven't yet talked about that very much. And again, they won. Don't at me, bro. But Devontae hasn't gotten Pat in years like that. It's been years.
0: I'll be honest. Pat and Riley were both pretty bad last
1: night.
0: No harm, no foul because of the victory.
1: Yes.
0: But
1: and that's Devontae Adams. Yes. So you're going to be a little grace. But when old Kanata Mumfield's working you.
0: I told you guys, I'm in the press box.
1: Kanata Mumfield worked you.
0: I'm like, who is this Mumfield? I mean, Google it, Wikipedia,
1: Mumford and
0: something.
1: Sons just beat
0: who
1: you.
0: Who the hell is this guy just destroying the Denver Broncos secondary?
1: Yeah, and they got greedy, speaking of getting greedy, because Riley Moss goes for the pick on the play that he slips.
0: Mm-hmm.
1: On Kanata Mumfield. Come on, dude. Now, we had said on Friday, hey, if a guy, and we mentioned Jordan Whittington or Tutu Atwell, not really Mumfield, because it's like, are they going to go to Kanata Mumfield? But if one of those guys beats you that's not Devontae Adams, it's not Terrence Ferguson, you just shake your hand and you go, okay, good job.
0: Yeah.
1: But Kanata Mumfield? Like, there's a level, right? It'd be like if Colby Katsas was turned loose as a receiver.
0: Right.
1: Like, Colby Katsas as a receiver?
0: Yeah.
1: Like, okay.
0: Dude, there are Rams fans going, Mumfield? Who the hell is this
1: Mumford
0: guy?
1: And Sons.
0: How's he making plays?
1: Mm-hmm.
0: It is a scary thought to think about what it would have looked like had Puka been out there and healthy. Puka, whatever he's got going on now, obviously not a threat there, but That could have been a problem on that outside, but no harm, no foul, because they won, as I said, and they were without a
1: doubt. And it took all three phases. Mm-hmm. Crawshaw, shout out, Q Robinson for special teams play, Devin Key mm-hmm. with some special teams plays. You love what you see from those guys.
0: I did think it was strange, and then they called the timeout and changed it. But the last play of the game, Key and Barron were on the field. And now maybe this is by design because they wanted to see what the Rams were going to bring out, and no, they didn't have any timeouts. They see what they have. They then call a timeout, and VJ takes Barron and Key off of the field. And then obviously Huff makes the game-winning
1: And before that play, did you see when as soon as Jahdae Barron goes in motion with Tyler Higbee, I was like, oh my God. Well, and then Stafford went after him.
0: Yep.
1: 23 is a liability, everybody. So back to the Riley Moss thing super quick. Because, people love to, you said to pay Riley Moss, are you going to say that now? Yeah. And here's why. Your choice is Jahdae Barron's your starter next year. God forbid that.
0: Please don't do that.
1: Your choice is rookie corner that you pick at 32. See what I did there?
0: I like that.
1: Or free agent. If it's Riley Moss, why don't you just pay Riley? By the way, his price isn't at 20. Like, he's actually, by having some bad plays, you're keeping your price somewhat low. Now, maybe you shouldn't keep him. Okay. Much like CU fans or prime sexuals getting after you today, what's the answer? Tell me something different. Hey, Riley Moss sucks. Right on. Who are you going to replace him with? If your answer is Jahdae Barron, get out of here.
0: Yeah. He is a liability, to say the least.
1: I mean, as soon as Stafford saw him, as soon as he saw 23, he's like, gotcha, B. And then got him.
0: If he goes in motion to follow somebody, they're throwing at him 100% exactly. of the time. And going to have success 90% of that attempt.
1: It's just the way it is right now. Can he change, develop? Of course. But he's not doing that right now. He's a complete liability.
0: Defense was good enough, and the offense figured it out last night. They beat the Rams. They are now 2-1. Bo Nix with another comeback victory. Let's check in and hear from Bo Nix. A couple things he had to say after the game. He did talk about the league being a one-score league. We'll hear his conversation about that coming up next.
25: The Broncos were down. The Rams had control. And then Denver came roaring back. Bo Nix and the Broncos flipped the game, stunned Los Angeles, and delivered a comeback win under the Sunday night lights. Was this the night the Broncos prove they can beat anybody? Denver's sports station, 104.3 The Fan, Denver's football headquarters.
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25: 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Here's Dover and Cecil.

0: on a victory Monday. No. I don't know if it gets any better than that.
1: Yeah, it feels great, baby.
0: Broncos are 2-1. They're a win away from accomplishing what it is we wanted them to accomplish in the first 6 weeks. So through a third of the season, Cease, they're on track. They're projected to meet the number that we wanted them to get to.
1: Yeah.
0: I think that is my biggest takeaway of the day. I know it's bad in the first half. I had to sit there through it. I was there.
1: You had to watch it in person.
0: It was rough. But they figured out a way. That clutch factor is now. I like that today I feel like it's kind of turned the page of Bo is clutch as a superpower rather than it being held against him.
1: When did the crowd turn? You're there. You're doing the window love with fellow tribe members. Shout out to the tribe. But when did the crowd turn? Because I'm sitting at home. We were told not to group text. I don't know.
0: I already
1: put Kev's business in the streets on the postgame show. I don't know if I'm going to do that for this one. So we were texting in Star Wars memes. Because Kev was like, don't text the game. Don't text about the game.
0: I texted a Star Wars game.
1: And it was perfect.
0: Dude.
1: Because it had the rain.
0: Yeah.
1: And it had sliding Obi-Wan. And it had, this is not good.
0: I typed in Star Wars not good. And that popped up for you guys. I was like, God, I knew Alex. I'm like, Alex and Cece are going to love this.
1: Yes. Kevin's Kev will got have his no phone idea. On silent. Yeah, he'll have no idea what it is. So we're doing super secret code, and I got to introduce you to Utini. Utini, the ultimate Jawa exclamation of joy. Utini. Like, yes, that was the Broncos, but when did it turn? Because during the game, and, the sick brag, bro, I'm staying off social networking because it's a waste of time.
0: Yes, sir.
1: But I can only imagine what you were seeing in the moment, you know what I mean? In the moment on Twitter, on Facebook, whatever, of like, what are the Broncos doing? They suck. Oh, my God, this is terrible. What was the crowd like? And when was that moment when the crowd was like, you start to believe.
0: Yeah,
1: and
0: yeah.
1: Just being together in that spirit, Broncos country showed up and made the difference.
0: You know what? I'm gonna talk about three different moments, and one we haven't even mentioned yet on the show.
1: Mm.
0: But one, the Colby Katz's return. The sideline fired up.
1: Oh, yeah.
0: And then it was almost like the fans are like, oh, my God, they're believing.
1: They're fired up.
0: It was like the angels in the outfield moment. We're all like, oh, they're here, dude. They're here. Like, that's what it felt
1: nice,
0: like.
1: Nice.
0: After the first touchdown and then two-point conversion, they forced the Rams to punt pretty quick.
1: Okay.
0: And then you start to feel it in the arena. I'm getting chills again, like revisiting.
1: Nice.
0: You start to feel it, even from the press box, and we're in a fishbowl. But you know another moment, and we hadn't talked about this yet. J.K. Dobbins fumbled the ball. Getting to the second level.
1: Mm-hmm. Yep.
0: That thing took the Bronco bounce that it took and lands right in the hands of Pat Bryant. And they actually get a first down off of it.
1: Yeah.
0: That, the football gods shining upon the Denver Broncos offense, which they did not do the entire first half. That moment was kind of like I said, I was sitting next to Anilo and he had called this, that it was going to happen at the time that it happened. That's like, oh, yeah. Uncle Mo is all on the side of the Denver Broncos. Everything that can go wrong.

0: and we're in a fishbowl. But you know another moment, and we hadn't talked about this yet. J.K. Dobbins fumbled the ball, getting to the second level.
1: Mm-hmm. Yep.
0: That thing took the Bronco bounce that it took and lands right in the hands of Pat Bryant. And they actually get a first down off of it.
1: Yeah.
0: That, the football gods shining upon the Denver Broncos offense, which they did not do the entire first half, that moment was kind of like I said, I was sitting next to Anilo, and he had called this, that it was going to happen at the time that it called or that it happened. That's like, oh, yeah, Uncle Mo is all on the side of the Denver Broncos. Everything that can go wrong for the Rams is going wrong for the Rams, and everything that can go right for the Broncos is going right for the Broncos. Because, see, if that ball doesn't bounce up into the hands of Pat Bryant, that touchdown that they just scored to cut the Rams' lead in half didn't mean jack. And all of that momentum would have gone the other way if the Rams fell on that jersey or that football.
1: Yeah.
0: Instead, it bounced right into the hands of Pat Bryant.
1: Yeah, so the fans got so involved that it infiltrated everything. Mm-hmm. It infiltrated in what the Rams were trying to do and infiltrated in what the Broncos were wanting to do. And that sort of belief, man, that's what's special about Broncos country, is because you guys made the difference. Players on the field, yes, we can talk about them. Guys that made it in the box score, guys that didn't make it in the box score. It was a great effort all the way around from the Denver Broncos in the second half. But having that crowd, that's a true home field advantage. And you were there, you witnessed it, and you witnessed an instant classic in person.
0: It was awesome.
1: When you're there for those moments, I was standing on the field when C.J. Anderson got the overtime touchdown against the Patriots. In the snow, Brock Osweiler, a little dump off, C.J. runs however many yards, gets that score, 50 yards, whatever the number. That moment, that was one of those special games. Mm-hmm. Like, oh my God, we just saw a special game. That Rams game, that moment you witnessed last night, real time, in person, that's one of those special football moments. This game will live on in Broncos fame for quite a while. We're going to remember this one. And certainly if this season ends in the way that I think it will, in terms of a Super Bowl championship, when did you know the Broncos were Super Bowl contenders? When they took care of business against the Rams like that in week 3. That is the sign of a true Super Bowl contender, and that's what the Broncos are.
0: Is CJ doing something with the Rams?
1: I'm not sure. Why?
0: I thought I saw him last night.
1: Oh, okay. Well, yeah. They had the alumni in town.
0: No, like in Rams gear.
1: Oh, okay.
0: He was wearing like, unless it's a different guy.
1: Okay.
0: But it looked like him. I saw a bunch of people talking to him.
1: How big was he?
0: Pretty big. Pretty big.
1: Okay. All right.
0: So I'm like, I'm not going to take a picture and ask Cecil, but he was pretty big.
1: Yeah.
0: All right. I wanted to hear a couple things from Bo Nix. We talked about the one score games. I said it's what the league is. The Broncos are a team that can win them. That's a big, big favor for the Denver Broncos. And Bo is aware that these are one score games, but he has faith that they'll win them.
2: Watch majority of the games on an NFL Sunday, they end at the end of the game in a one possession game. And so it usually who got the ball last or who has an opportunity to score, get points. The league's a lot about momentum and momentum swings. It's not obviously every game we've ever won hasn't been on a comeback. So we're completely capable of winning by a couple scores. But I think you also just got to remember you're playing a really good football team in the Rams. And, you know, we got a really good schedule. So it may come down to the last few seconds on a few. But I think the more important thing is we're winning these games when it comes down to it and we're not losing. It'd be a lot worse if we were talking about being close, and not being over the hump. Love sitting up here talking about, you know, game winner whenever I can do it and talking about how we came back and won at the end. That's always a good thing.
0: And you know what he's kind of talking about? Now, style points for knuckleheads like me and you, that they matter a little bit, right? And you get to dunk on somebody when you win and you have style points, but you don't, like, collect style points and then at the end of the year they add one to your win-loss record, right? So I like what he's saying. They're winning these games. If they're 0-3 right now, looking the way that they looked, we're killing this team.
1: Mm-hmm.
0: We're hearing everybody kill Bo Nix, and we wouldn't have any reason or room to defend him.
1: Right.
0: But they are winning these games, and it's exactly what I keep saying, man. It's a one-score league. The Denver Broncos can win one-score games. There are 18 other teams that can't say that in the NFL. 18 of them, dude, and I'm probably low on that number.
1: Probably more like 25, 30.
0: Probably, right? Like, there's probably like 4 to 5 teams that can do it.
1: Right.
0: And the Broncos are in that side of it.
1: Well, and they just beat a team that is also one of those teams.
0: Mm-hmm. And I think Jacksonville's one of those teams. Mm-hmm. And they beat them the week before.
1: Exactly. You have two quality wins over quality opponents.
0: I think when we get to January and we're talking about seeding and we're talking about the division and fighting with the Chiefs for a number one overall seed in the AFC, We're not going to look back and go,

0: ooh, they barely squeaked by, we're mm-hmm. going to look back and go, man, you remember the clutch performance that they put forth to win those two games, and now how important are those two wins, one against an AFC opponent, which will matter in January.
1: Oh, yeah. All these games early, you don't. All I do is point back to a year ago. The Patriots lost to the Raiders in week one, didn't have the number one seed because of it.
0: Yeah.
1: All of this stuff matters. So go out and collect them all. Collect as many of those wins as you can. You drop the one in week one, you're third in your division. Like, we feel really good. Yeah. The Broncos are 2-1. They beat the Jaguars. They beat the Rams. They're Super Bowl contenders. They're third in their division, dude. Tell me this isn't a race.
0: Yeah.
1: This is a race. Be ready for the long haul.
0: All right, couple things coming up at 12:45. Always time for you guys to ask Cecil Lammy some fantasy questions. Waiver wire tomorrow, trades in your inbox, perhaps trades you want to propose. Hit us up, 303-713-1043, ramoslaw.com. Text line, hit us up on YouTube, youtube.com/Denver Sports. We'll want to get some questions from the YouTube side of it today. So get at us on the Sean Ponda Tribe chat. We'll answer as many of those fantasy questions as we can. But before that, Cece, I want to throw at you what my question was to Bo and what I was trying to get out of Bo. I didn't get exactly what I wanted, but he did give me an answer as to what they need to be better at to avoid some of those first half woes, and we'll hear it from Bo next.
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11: 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The Fan. It's Reaction Monday, powered by Silter Har Motors. Here's Dover and Cecil.
0: I love when we get the Kevin Say Cheese. It's a perfect play.
1: There's a Dover Say Cheese. There's also a Cecil Say Cheese, which
0: there is.
1: We don't play very much, Alex.
0: Yeah. It's from your summer hiatus.
1: Not that I've kept track of that.
0: Oh, that's a good one right there. All right, we want some fantasy questions.
1: Here we
0: go. Cecil, I want to get them off of YouTube today. Let's hit the YouTube audience today, but we'll check the RamosLaw.com text line for fantasy questions coming in about 4 or 5 minutes from now.
1: About the waiver wire, right?
0: Yeah, exactly. Josh in Northland might need some help with his running backs, so maybe that's a question today.
1: Okay.
0: I was in the post-game presser last night, got a chance to ask a question to Bo, and here's where I wanted to go, Cecil, and I'll tell you where it actually went, because
1: okay.
0: It didn't go where I wanted.
1: Okay.
0: I wanted to ask Bo, well, here's my question. My question was, hey, Bo, was there stuff in the first half that you saw, liked, think would work in the second half to stay on the play sheet? And if the answer is yes to that, how much input do you get with Coach Payton and Coach Webb on those things that you're seeing? I probably could have worded it better because the latter part is actually what I wanted.
1: Okay.
0: And he didn't address that at all. He ignored that part of it completely, but then did start to talk about kind of the emphasis or what they were seeing
1: Okay. And
0: liked and then eventually worked in the second half.
13: In the first half, early down, first and second down, drop back and our passes and just our game plan, the quick throws and all that stuff, I thought those were really good, and I knew we could get back to those. It was kind of like the question earlier, just running the football to be balanced and having positive runs was just really important there in the second half. And when you're throwing the football, running the football, keeping them off balance, the defense doesn't quite know what you're doing and you're having success in both, I think that's really important.
0: All right, so I really like that answer. And then it goes back to us wanting Bo to kind of take the reins a little bit more from Davis and even Sean. This is 3 weeks now. They played three games.
1: Right.
0: Three up, two wins, one loss. He's now said more balance. When asked about what's the discrepancy of good and bad, his answer is always balance. So that's kind of where I wanted to know how much he gets of input, because I've heard Bo say it. And then I asked the question to try to get a little bit more insight, and he doesn't talk about having any influence or input on what it is. Now, I'm not here saying he has none. I'm just saying I want him to have more. And if he doesn't feel like he's getting it, well, say it louder.
1: Right.
0: Say it more.
1: Say it with your chest.
0: Get after Davis a little bit more when he's struggling in the first half and go, hey, I think this is what we should be doing. And then if there's some success tied to it, which I believe there will be, he gets to say, told you so. Let's do more of my stuff.
1: Yeah, let's do more of what makes Bo Nix comfortable, because when Bo Nix is comfortable, this team is damn near unbeatable.
0: Mm-hmm.
1: They don't have to play perfectly to be damn near unbeatable, but Bo has to be comfortable for that. They don't win if he's uncomfortable. You have to make him comfortable, and he's easy. The nice thing is Bo Nix is easy to comfort. That doesn't mean like he's a baby and you pacify him, but he's one of those quarterbacks where like everything doesn't have to be perfect for Bo Nix to play good football. He just has to be comfortable in what you're asking him to do. Davis Webb, get him there, because you got him there in the second half and then everything was like on time.
0: Yeah.
1: Right?
0: Yeah.
1: On time, on delivery, great feet. The pass placement was insane. The fact that you could fight back from that sort of deficit in the way that they did in the second half and really didn't get going until that 8-minute mark in the third quarter, it's absolutely outstanding. So Davis Webb, still a work in progress, and it's one of those that we'll watch closely.
0: And like I said, I we'll get more into that conversation about how much input Bo has, but I mean, Cecil, I would lean on you for this because you're no more and inside the NFL world. It's year three for a quarterback that's been given the team.
1: Yeah.
0: It's kind of time for him to do a little bit more in that aspect.
1: Mm-hmm. Yeah, and that's something that's very fair to ask for. The main
0: I'm asking for it because I trust him so
1: right.
0: much.
1: Well, and this is the main thing. It's a very important point, especially because we're the Bo Show. But here's the thing. We're the Bo Show, but we're asking more from Bo than anybody else is because the other people don't think he can play, and right. they just have to make it up so you try to listen to him. It's really fraudulent what's happening. But anyway, it's like you can listen to the Bo Show or you can listen to other stuff. It's your choice. But as the Bo Show, we actually hold him to a higher standard than everybody else because everyone else is like, yeah, he's all right. Or they don't like him, but they have to fake it for their listening audience.
0: Yeah.
1: Or they don't give him enough credit. There are people, and I'll even talk about our own station. There's people on our station that say, oh, Dover and Cecil, they're the orange and blue glasses, right? Those guys, the Bo Show, like, oh, the Bo, they love Bo, all that kind of stuff. Yeah, okay, that's fine. But yeah. We also have a better standard, and we've been more right about Bo Nix than anybody else. And I don't feel bad saying that.
0: You're right.
1: I don't feel like, oh, you're so arrogant. No. We've been right about Bo. Everyone, to a man, has been wrong about Bo Nix. We ask for more, though. Bo, you can take more control. That's part of the next step. The worst thing that you could do, and this is what I wanted to get to, roundabout way of getting to it. The worst thing that you could do in football and in life is stay the same.
0: Yep.
1: I don't want the same Bo Nix. I want more from Bo Nix, and he's got it.
0: Yeah.
1: There will be a day where he doesn't. And I said this last night on the postgame show. He doesn't have the ceiling that Caleb Williams does. But he's closer to his ceiling than Caleb Williams is. Mm-hmm. And I would rather take that clutch factor than the guy that's got the amazing arm and the amazing athleticism. Like, yeah, what's he won? Mm-hmm. Is he clutch? Bo Nix is clutch. You can win a lot of games with that. You can win a championship, plural, with Bo Nix.
0: I kind of liked driving in this morning here in the morning show, crap on Caleb Williams. They're saying, like, Jackson Dart trying to play with multiple ligaments damaged in his knee. Bo Nix walks off the field with a broken ankle, goes and tells his coach, I have a broken ankle.
1: Yeah.
0: And Caleb Williams cried with a towel over his head for a hamstring injury. Toughness matters, right? Our guy has it. That other guy does not.
1: Toughness matters. Clutch matters. Pass placement matters. Fit matters. You've got it all with Bo Nix. And honestly, I don't care if anyone catches up to us or not. Everyone should believe in Bo Nix because everybody in that building believes in Bo Nix.
0: That's right. That's exactly right. All right, we'll get back to it at the top of the hour. Got a couple minutes for fantasy questions. Since I got one from Davo.
1: Okay.
0: A 12-man super flex dynasty.
1: Whoa.
0: 4 points for touchdown passes. Should I trade away Herbert for Donald straight up? I'm a strong contender this year, and Herbert's been trash. Thank you from Davo.
1: If you're getting Sam Darnold in exchange for that, I'm all for that. I'm all for that because look at it this way. With Justin Herbert, you get a piece of Quentin Johnston. With Sam Darnold, you get a piece of Jaxon Smith-Njigba.
0: Great call.
1: I want great JSN. Call. Even if I don't roster JSN, you get like 10% JSN.
0: Mm-hmm.
1: 10% Quentin Johnston. Like, yeah. Big deal. Give me the guy that's throwing to JSN. Give me Sam Darnold.
0: As a guy with Quentin Johnston on his roster, he hasn't touched the fantasy field in my world.
1: Yeah, yeah.
0: Because of Herbert.
1: As a guy that's looking for running back help, I give you a player that we talked about before the draft 2 years ago, Ollie Gordon.
0: Oh, yeah.
1: Ollie Gordon
0: now
1: with Devon Achane with the knee injury. Gordon's going to get a healthy workload. He is perhaps the number one target in fantasy this week. Braylon Allen might be number one because Breece Hall is hurt. So you had a lot of injuries to look at with running back positions this week. The Breece Hall injury is one that we're going to be watching very, very closely, you know, as the week of practice goes on. Like, how banged up is Breece Hall? What does that mean for the Jets? You saw Kenyon Sadiq making plays. But it's, for Breece Hall, that quad injury. For Ashton Jeanty, you have an ankle injury, so Mike Washington is a lower-end waiver wire addition. But it's mainly, you're looking at Braylon Allen, you're looking at Ollie Gordon. If you need help at the running back position this week on the waiver wire, Ollie Gordon with the Dolphins should get a healthy workload. And then Braylon Allen's been playing good football as a reserve to Breece Hall, but now with Hall's quad being problematic, that's where Braylon Allen can come through. Did you just get him?
0: I'm
1: on your waiver wire
0: right now.
1: Nice. Work those waivers, man. It's all about windows in fantasy. You can't really rest on your laurels. So go out and grab Ollie Gordon. Go out and grab Braylon Allen. Those are the two top running backs in fantasy for waiver wire this week.
0: And is HN, it's a couple weeks thing?
1: It might be a little bit even more severe from that. I'd have to look at it specifically.
0: What was it? What was the injury?
1: It was a quad.
0: Oh, okay. Okay. So I guess just...
1: Or excuse me, it was a knee. It was a quad for Breece Hall. It was a knee for Devon Achane. So we'll see that.
0: Oh, wow. They're saying ACL.
1: Yeah.
0: And
1: yeah.
0: Could be gone. Done.
1: Yeah.
0: Okay.
1: So that makes Ollie Gordon... In fact, because he's done and Hall should be back with the quad, if you'd rather go Ollie Gordon than Braylon Allen, I'm okay with that. Okay. It means trusting the Dolphins a little bit more, which was scary, because the Jets are playing good football with Geno Smith, with Kenyon Sadiq.
0: Yep.
1: They're playing good football. That can continue with Braylon Allen.
0: If Josh and Northman wanted to drop Quentin Johnson for Ollie Gordon, I mean,
1: you would do it.
0: Okay.
1: You would do it all day. Yeah. Or Josh and Northman would.
0: Yeah, yeah.
1: Yes, not you.
0: Yeah, not me. I mean, my fantasy team's fine. I'm a professional sports broadcaster. I wouldn't need help with my fantasy team.
1: Ah.
0: All right, fun stuff. Always giving you a chance to pick the brain of one Cecil Lammy right around 12:45 when it comes to your fantasy moves and rosters. Let's get into hour four. We call it quarter four. Sean Payton acknowledged his team needs to get better in the first half, but how did he say they do that? What can they do to improve? And is it more of coaches or more of players? These slow starts, Sean's notorious for them, but who really gets the brunt of the blame? That conversation's next.
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5: Checking in goal, fake to Karen Williams. Higbee gets in for the touchdown.
6: Will Lutz from 43 yards.
5: Off the upright. A doink in Denver. Mevis for his third field goal of the quarter from 40 yards. And he knocks it through, and the Rams played an excellent half, outgaining Denver 273-67 to take a 16-0 lead to the locker room at halftime. Nix throws it. Touchdown. Nix, beat down Waddle, yes, number two.
6: Second and goal.
5: Perfect. The pattern, Nix, fly, touchdown, Atkins. Stops the back, fake to Sutton, the throw to Bryant. New game at 16. Stafford out, quick intercepted, Hufanga. Stafford's got an angle, Hufanga back inside, stays on his feet, and he will score. Shot play, downfield, upfield, touchdown! Stafford comes right back, and the Rams take the lead.
6: Third down.
25: Hot one, hot two, hot.
5: Nix reaching over the top, breaks the play. Touchdown, Broncos. Final play of the game. Stafford fires, end zone. Hufanga holds on, intercepted. The Broncos win.
0: NBC. On the call, the montage thrown together by Kevin Kisner. Mike Tirico, all that energy fired up right there. He's the best of the best.
1: He is absolutely the best that we get today.
0: That was great work. Obviously, an outstanding football game. Talanoa Hufanga with a huge pick six seals the deal with another interception. And in fact, we're going to get to Sean Payton, but we hadn't heard from Huff yet in those moments.
1: Okay.
0: And I told you earlier, he had one in the first half that just hits him in the shoulder pad. He doesn't have the head turned around all the way, but like it hits you in the body, and you're like, oh my God, did I just miss?
1: Well, I thought of you in that play.
0: Because of the hands?
1: Yeah.
0: We had a lot of our own in our living rooms, Talanoa Hufanga kind of pep talks to get him right. Apparently, that was also happening on the field with Talanoa himself. Had to have a little pep talk after he missed that one.
26: Oh, man. Praise God just to come out here and play the game that I love, walk out healthy. You definitely do, especially when I talk this offseason. You try not to get too down on yourself. And actually, I had to have a pep talk with myself. Like, I dropped two at the beginning of the game, and it was in there for sure. Like, don't be the guy, you know, make the plays when they come. And so just sitting back with some patience, let the game come to me for sure. Man, two big plays. But man, this team is just incredible. Regardless of what you're going through, you see this team rises. And so very thankful.
1: I love that.
0: Team rises. It's an incredible feeling. And I would say that that's like, everybody kind of doubts themselves from time to time, but then you hear, we look at these guys, we put the athletes on such a pedestal, and they're superheroes to little kids, you know? Like, and then you hear that of like, yeah, I was kind of doubting myself. And then you're a major reason why you won the football game. Mm-hmm. That's why you don't doubt yourself. That's why you trust the work that you've put in. And I hate the term, but the process that is becoming one of these NFL players or stars like Hufanga is, that says a lot, dude. This is a starter in the NFL that's one of the best at his position,
1: right?
0: That was down on himself and a little bit of a disbelief moment of like, oh my God, am I going to do this all over again? Mm-hmm. But no, you keep your head up, you continue to play, you keep yourself in position,
1: yeah.
0: And then you make the play of the game.
1: And then you rise.
0: Yeah.
1: I mean, that's what this team does. What you focus on grows. So I'm glad that Hufanga can be realistic and admit like, hey man, I dropped a couple. But is he focusing on like, man, I suck. Man, I can't catch a thing. Man, I've got a problem.
0: Yeah.
1: He just said, not again. He said, not again. That'll do. What's the cure? It's frustration. Frustration of not being able to get those passes. And then knowing that you yourself can make those plays. That you yourself can change those things. That you yourself can be part of the rise. And I appreciate what he said there because, one, it was honest. And, two, it's human. It's human. Like, yeah. You know, people will doubt themselves no matter how arrogant, egotistical, confident, whatever you may be. These are alpha males. And the funny thing about this game is, like, if that guy doesn't completely believe in himself,
0: right,
1: he doesn't play very good.
0: Yeah.
1: Which is so weird because it's like, you're an alpha male. You have everything on the planet that any guy would want. And you're not confident? But you have to be confident. And more importantly, you have to be resolute. They are very, like, hey, we're down. Uh-huh. And we're going to get back. Mm-hmm. And having that sort of idea, that sort of mindset, that's why it's like, everyone stop losing your mind on Twitter during the game. This team's going to be all right. They're going to be there at the end.
0: Yes, they will. Huff, of course, we can't go to the show without hearing him talk about that pick six.
26: Man, nobody gives Stafford enough credit for how fast he is. That dude, and I'm not, this is not bragging at all. I've been actually in the same scenario against him in 2022. I actually ran and I saw him and I was like, I can keep going. Man, for some reason, as he gets older, he gets faster. Because I caught the ball, and I was like, man, I don't think I could outrun him. And that's why I cut back. And testament to him, he is a great quarterback, super competitive, a guy that just goes out there and is gritty. But the play was super fun as a team, just to be able to celebrate. And it was a great feeling, for sure.
0: I mean, now he's giving some credit to the other guy, which is what Huff does. But without that touchdown, I can't guarantee that the Broncos punched that in. Now, they had a lot working for him in the moment, but Huff bringing that to the end zone, scoring a touchdown, and then Stafford has to go right back out on the field with that lingering in his mind. Maybe they do score, and everything would have been all good, but I just don't have the great feeling of like, oh, even if he gets tackled right there at the, what was it, 15-yard line, I wouldn't have felt great about the offense doing it. He had to punch it in, he had to do the heavy lifting, and he did it.
1: Talano Hufanga has 2 pick sixes in his career. Both against Matthew
0: no
1: Stafford.
0: No way! Oh, nice! So he's got 33, and then whatever he's got 2 of the 33.
1: He's got 2 of the 33 pick sixes that Matthew Stafford has thrown.
0: That's sick.
1: I do not believe anyone has more than 1, but I'd have to double check that on all the pick sixes that Matthew Stafford, now leading the league in history, has thrown. But Huff's got 2 of those.
0: Well, now I want to hear it because Huff was asked about that. I don't know if he knew that your pick six this time, he's on the other end of NFL history.
1: Yeah.
0: Like, there'll be a trivia question of who has the most pick sixes thrown. You have a Matt Stafford, and they go, oh, he ended with 33? That was Talano Hufanga on Sunday Night Football. He was asked about that last night.
26: Man, I don't know how to comment on that. He's a Hall of Fame quarterback. I'll put it that way. I've been fortunate enough to compete against him my early days playing with the Niners. He was a guy that is tenacious in what he does and kind of a killer instinct, like the way he can move you as a quarterback with his eyes. Yeah, I don't know how to comment in a way where, besides just giving him credit, man, this dude is hard to play, and it's amazing that he's still doing that at his age.
0: That Huff is so humble, he doesn't even know what to say about being on the kind of on the end of conversation with NFL history. But that's a cool moment. Mm-hmm. He's got a couple kids. That's something that you'll tell the kids in a few years.
1: Yeah, and that's the thing about Hufanga. Just like the rest of this team, they know what's in front of them. They know how they have to play. Now go out there and play your best football. You're going to win a lot of games, and you're going to push for a Super Bowl, especially with guys like Huff making those plays. Vance Joseph, and we'll examine it as the week goes on, and basically by examine, I mean kiss my stats. We'll bring you the information that you only get on this show. But if you look a year ago, they didn't seem as ball hockey as they do this year. We're going to go over the numbers, but like now You see the emphasis. VJ's been saying all offseason, turnovers, turnovers, turnovers. Happy learned how to putt.
0: Yeah.
1: They're getting those turnovers.
0: Are you okay with some of the moments with Riley, knowing that it's the aggressive nature that's putting him in the position that he was in last night?
1: I'm the guy that wants to pay Riley Moss, so I'm going to ask you that question. Are you okay with Riley Moss taking chances? Yeah.
0: I look at it, what you said on Friday. Some guy named Mumpfield ends up beating the Denver Broncos. I go, holy hell, I learned about Mumpfield, and congratulations on a career day.
1: Right.
0: I don't think you'll ever do that again.
1: Right.
0: So I'm not too down on Riley. I want you to be aggressive.
1: Yeah.
0: Sometimes when you're aggressive, you're going to get, it's going to get you.
1: And I will say this, and this is not a shot at Jhaday Barron, but Jhaday Barron, what does he do? He gives guys like way too much cushion because he's afraid of his deep speed. Riley Moss, super aggressive, doesn't give anybody any cushion. Which would you rather have?
0: I'd rather have Riley.
1: Exactly.
0: Rather have Riley. It's honestly not even that close. All right, we didn't get to some of the stuff Peyton had to say. I want to get to that. Talked about the things that have to be cleaned up and talked about, he called it chapters in last night's game, and we'll hear him describe it coming up next.
7: It was another tough Saturday for college football in Colorado. The Buffs fall again, and after Julian Lewis gets benched for Isaac Wilson, does CU officially have a quarterback controversy? And CSU gives up 59 points in a shootout loss to UTSA without their starting quarterback. What went wrong for the Buffs and Rams, and where do they go from here? We're breaking it down on Denver Sports 104.3 The Fan, Denver's football headquarters.
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0: All right, we're going to hear from Sean Payton. Got the win last night, takes to the podium, had a couple of things to say about his team's performance, where they're at. And, of course, like all of us, Cease, you're fired up that they got the win, but we can't ignore that the things need to be cleaned up, that they have to be better in the first half. It was something that Sean talked about last night, real short and sweet. Happy they got the win, but stuff has to be fixed.
1: More than just that, though. I don't disagree, but there's a lot that goes into that, and we got to get that corrected.
0: So then he talked about chapters. He called it chapters of how many different chapters were in a single game last night.
1: There were some real big plays. I think that some plays that he extended even, and then we got down in the red zone. We got a penalty, I think maybe two penalties, and then, you know, we ended up sneaking it in from the half-yard line. There were so many different chapters to that game. Just after you're finished each series, I was proud of how we played defensively, and then especially in the second half. That's a tough group. They do a great job with their run game and the run action. They're explosive. It turned out being a real back-and-forth game. We finished 12-yard line, then a penalty, maybe false start or something, 17-yard line, but that's a real good football team.
0: And I'm glad he said that, because it's something that we've said a few times today, and I'm going to keep saying it, about what weeks 2 and 3 were for the Broncos. You beat the Jags, one of the three best teams in the entire AFC. You beat the Rams, well, one of the two best teams in the entire AFC. The Rams are built on paper to be a Super Bowl team, on the field to be a Super Bowl team. I know they're doing it without Puka, but they go and get corners to shore up the secondary. I thought backup corners were pretty good as well.
2: Right.
0: With the interception there, that ball's deflected from Bo, but you still get the credit for making it. Of course, Aaron Donald, I know they're without Garrett Miles, but I don't want that to be overlooked today, tomorrow, as this 6-week gauntlet continues. Yeah, the Broncos have stuff to work on. Sean just said it. But they just beat the Jacksonville Jaguars and the Los Angeles Rams playing a C version of their game.
2: A C version. You're being nice.
0: I'm optimistic because it's a victory Monday. I'm trying to be happy, right? We're happy today.
2: Yeah.
0: But
2: Don't talk about Dion then.
0: A C version of the Denver Broncos just beat the Jacksonville Jaguars and the Los Angeles Rams. I think that's something that we should celebrate.
2: We should celebrate that, and we're going to ask the tough questions, and I have a question for you. I already know the answer. Let's see if you get it right.
0: Okay, I'm nervous.
2: Are the batted passes a concern? He leads the league, and he has since he came into the league.
0: They are
2: the batted passes, because you mentioned the ball's tipped.
0: They are a concern.
2: How many have last night? Like 4?
0: Well, and it's also like the passing lanes will naturally form.
2: Yeah, right.
0: And why isn't he finding them? Or you step up. That's right. Stepping up gets you a clearer path.
2: Yes.
0: You just want to see more of that. So, and yeah, it is a concern.
2: With his footwork being better, if you have improved footwork, your passing lane's going to be better. Everything's going to be better. So it almost kind of feeds into itself of like, his feet are bad sometimes, and he gets batted balls at the line of scrimmage. Yeah, make your feet right, and that'll change a lot. But right now, I'm glad you answered it that way, because if you're saying no, it's not a problem, you're Kevin Kistner, or you're not paying attention. Kev, you're going to give Bo a pass. I know you're going to give Bo a pass, but the batted balls are a concern. Leading the league since he came into the league, that's something they got to clean up, and they did it for Drew Brees. Bo Nix needs to learn that as well.
0: I said it in the first hour or first couple of hours of that last, his heel, when he's backpedaling and his second foot, if the heel is not planted, you just can't throw the ball.
2: Right.
0: He doesn't have the arm strength to do that. I'm sure they're telling him it over and over again, but football instincts are going to kick in, and he believes in his arm more than the rest of us do.
2: Yeah.
0: But that back heel is the key. If it's not planted, you can't throw the ball.
2: We'll see if he learns that.
0: Yeah. And that's pretty simple stuff, right? It's not complex here. Football's not that complicated. Have good feet, throw good ball, score touchdowns, win game.
2: I've seen it. Greg Rosenthal from NFL.com tweeted about it. He said, Bo Nix has never played a normal game. You think about that with Bo. He doesn't really play normal games, but he wins. He wins quite a bit. And I love that. I love that for you. I love that for that young man, because it's great for Broncos country. It's great news.
0: Sean was asked about Bo and kind of playing in these bigger moments, and also saying he's got to find a way to get better earlier.
1: The $6 million question, honestly. And I think that we're trying to sort through this first quarter, meaning obviously the moments aren't too big, and he moves and escapes and makes plays, but it leads us to like that first part of the jigsaw, which is, man, we have to find a way to play better earlier. Now, we've had a couple halves that have been real low numbering halves, like week one and then this week. I think it's more difficult to play defense if you look at time of possession.
0: Now look, that's Sean saying he's got to be better. He's got to figure some stuff out. When I was sitting there for it, it took everything I had not to yell out, you mean $60 million question.
2: Yeah.
0: It's not a $6 million no. question. This is a $60 million question
2: right.
0: they have to know by whenever the new league year starts, someday in March.
2: Yeah. I think he got his 70s memes mixed up because he was like $6 million man and $200,000 question or whatever, the pyramid. Right. What was that old pyramid show?
0: Was it $500,000?
2: The $500,000 pyramid. But what was the damn show with the pyramid and then the people would answer and then ding, turns around. Like, what was that show?
0: I was born in the 80s.
2: It was in the 80s as well.
0: I know the show. I just don't know.
2: But that was answering, I think Troy asked him that question.
0: Yeah, he did.
2: And that's why he's like, $6 million man. It's more than that. It's a lot more than that.
0: Oh, it was just the $100,000 pyramid. No,
2: $100,000 pyramid. $200,000
0: That was the
2: pyramid.
0: New one that Strahan hosted.
2: Okay.
0: There was an old one, too, that was worth more money. I do think it was a million.
2: Inflation.
0: Yeah, that's exactly. I went the wrong way.
2: Now when you're on a game show, you don't win like a vacation or like a car. You win groceries for a week.
0: It went the wrong way, though, a little bit there.
2: Here on our Showcase Showdown, you've got a $250 Safeway gift card.
0: I always love the prices, right, of like... Especially if I just bought a washer and dryer. I'm like, how do you not know the price for washer and dryer?
2: Right.
0: They get it so wrong.
2: Right. Somebody doesn't do the shopping.
0: Yeah, exactly.
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0: Oh, so it's actually getting better for the contestants.
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2: Kiss my stats. Kevin's on game shows.
0: I've learned this about Kevin. You're a big game show kind of fella.
3: I am. Do you know there's a Willy Wonka one?
0: No.
2: Whoa.
0: Tell me about it.
3: Netflix.
0: Oh, is that the one you were telling me that we would like?
3: I don't know, man. No.
0: Because we like game shows at the house, too.
3: No.
0: The Floor, that's a good one.
3: There's Something in the Box.
0: Oh. What's in the box?
2: That's
0: what's
2: from Seven.
3: That's
2: what's in the box?
0: Yeah.
3: Neil Patrick Harris hosts that one. That one's really good. There's a Willy Wonka one that just came out last week.
2: How I Met Your Wonka.
0: I've heard that Justin Timberlake song. I actually do know what's in the box.
3: What's in?
0: I can't say. Amanda's here. Also, one more from Sean here talking about they responded, but he's also very aware that this kind of performance could cost them down the road.
1: That area needs to get better, and all of us, I always think that starts with me or it starts with a group of us before it ever gets to Bo. That was one of our big points of emphasis in coming into this game was just, you know, we knew kind of the type of offense they had. We felt starting that was going to be important for us, and yet it didn't happen. So I'm pleased with how we responded, but you ask a great question. That'll cost us in bigger games. I just believe that against teams that are playing better later in the season. And I'm talking about ourselves, the rank, whoever it is, it'll be something we'll be frustrated about later if we can't clean it up.
0: My interpretation, the translation of that is, yes, if we don't fix this, these kind of games versus these sort of opponents that can win the Super Bowl, we will lose those games. And he's aware of it.
2: Get ready.
0: You can fix stuff in a win or you can fix stuff in a loss. They're in a pretty good position to be able to fix stuff with wins.
2: And that's what I love about this sort of outcome because there's so many teachable moments. Not only is it a big Broncos win, full stop, it's a big Broncos win against a Super Bowl contender. It's back-to-back big Super Bowl contender quality wins and rough count. 36 teachable moments.
0: Right.
2: Okay.
0: Yeah, yeah.
2: So much you can learn from this game. You didn't play your best football. You still won. Good. Save the flavor. Clean it up.
0: Now go get better so you can take on San Francisco next week at their place. All right. Let's figure out what Bo knows. What does Bo need to know before that San Francisco game next week on Sunday, October 4th? Our Bo Knows segment is coming at you next.
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13: 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We all love our dogs, but if you've been injured in a dog bite, don't go it alone. 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
0: 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We talk about what Bo knows after the game, what Bo needs to know before next week's matchup. This time, it's the San Francisco 49ers at Levi Stadium. Next Sunday, October 4th, starting at 2:25 Mountain Time. See, so I've got a couple of things, and I want you to tell me if you like, dislike, and then anything I missed, you can add as well. I want to start with kind of his attitude, his body language, his psychopath ability or intuition, if you will. I want more of that. I like psychopath Bo. When you get the big old eyes, I'm mad at that Raiders guy and I'm going to destroy you if you get in my kitchen a little bit. I want that. I want the, oh, you're going to try to blame me for this, Sean Payton? Well, let me bark back and show you why or tell you why
2: right.
0: I'm actually right and you're actually wrong. Now, I don't need that all the time. That's over the top, and that kind of gets into the Nathan MacKinnon side of things where you go, all right, well, sometimes chill, but, you know, it's who you
2: It'd
0: are.
2: It'd be okay if you chilled a little
0: bit. You can dial it back a little bit, but I want more of that version of Bo. If I could, like, take some of it away from Nathan and then give it to Bo, we'd have two perfect Denver athletes for us. But I want Bo to understand the, like, hey, man, I know you're a third-year player, and Cease, I get it from the human standpoint of stuff. He still thinks of himself as like this young NFL player.
2: Right.
0: But in the world of the NFL, you're a veteran at this point, and you're the face of the franchise because you're the quarterback. There are a bunch of guys on this team, and I would include veterans, that look up to Bo Nix, that look for Bo to guide them of, I mean, we say it all the time with like bosses. You get to work. Ooh, what mood's the boss in? That's going to determine how the day goes. Same deal with Bo Nix and the Denver Broncos. Game day Sunday. It's a work day for them. What's the vibe from Bo? Is he calm, cool, collected, kind of laid back? Well, that's going to translate.
2: Right.
0: The team will be calm, cool, collected, and kind of laid back. Is Bo grabbing a face mask and headbutting somebody and say, we're about to put it on these Monday to Fridays? And then that's going to be the vibe of the room. And I want a little bit more of the Monday to Friday than I do the calm, cool, collective.
2: And I don't mind if he gets in the kitchen of some of his own teammates, but I love when he gets in the face of his opponent.
0: Yeah.
2: Those crazy eyes like we saw against the Raiders where he's just staring at you. I love that because then that leads to more gotcha B moments. And that's really where you want gotcha B to be gotcha Bo, because Bo's going to get you, and that's what he needs to have. So have that fire. Show that fire and don't take long to get to said fire. Mm-hmm. Like if he has a quick fuse, if he has a short fuse, I actually say good. Short fuse in life, not great, Bob. Short fuse in football, if you can respond the way Bo can respond, that's very good for this team.
0: Now I'm going to make a comparison of the

0: enough depth apart right. where you have an actual passing window. So Bo's throwing over the top to get to the outside to try to beat the sticks and get a first down, but the window is so small because Pat's bringing not only himself, but his defender with him. Bo needs to know when you see that junk, the players get to watch tape too, right? Then you get to say, Davis, look at what you're doing here. Look at the layers that you've put in front of me to try to get a clear passing lane mm-hmm. to make an on-time and accurate throw.
1: Yeah.
0: Bo needs to know he can get in the kitchen of Davis Webb just like we want him to get into the kitchen of his teammates.
1: Bo needs to know it's his show.
0: That's right,
1: it's dude. His show. Make it comfortable as possible. Get his feet right and let him... We still really haven't seen tempo used as much as I want it to be used.
0: Kevin tried to get it out of him, and they didn't do it on Thursday.
1: Yeah, I mean, maybe there's a time where that comes more into play. Stop digging a hole. What's the old Jay-Z song like? Dig a hole. Don't do that. Don't dig that hole, because then it just requires solid play to win games. Not like, oh, my God, pull a rabbit out of your hat. That sort of play. Like, yeah, I could do without having a heart attack during Broncos games. That'd be nice.
0: Yeah, it'd be nice to see him win a big game. Maybe come out and lead. That'd be fun to see.
1: You know, hey, 30-16 is, you know, pretty good score, too.
0: Yeah, it's not too bad. And the last thing is, that now this is something he needs to know. And we've said it a couple times, and now we're getting it into week four. It's something you're going to have to need to know over these next 3 weeks if we want to get greedy and say they can win four of the first six. He's got to stop trusting his arm so much. I saw him throw a first quarter ball that a high school quarterback knows better than. He can't throw off of your back foot, across your body, and throwing it on the opposite side of the field. You just cannot make that throw. There aren't NFL quarterbacks in the world that are good at making that throw. Some of them might get away with it from time to time, but nobody in the world should be making that throw. And I care more about Bo than any other quarterback in the world. So Bo needs to know you can't do that.
1: Yeah, and that's the thing. I think that's one of those things in film study you'll go back to and say, okay, Bo, clean this part up. Because they could do without that. Also, because we talk about Bo Nix and the errant throws and the near interceptions for Bo Nix, it's okay to self-sack. I would love for Bo to learn that, because there was a play last night where Bo Nix is under pressure. He's going to get sacked, and he throws it up. Dude, Peyton Manning would just eat that. And Peyton Manning would self-sack so you just touch him down. Mm-hmm. Like, he would self-sack so he wouldn't get hurt.
0: That's a good call.
1: He wouldn't get hit. And so Bo Nix, there's just times when that play was never going to work. I think it was the pass where he was trying to get it to Dobbins or whatever. It's like that was almost picked off. And the defender was coming in. That was going to be like a maybe 1 yard gain, like not a lot. There was zero reason to throw that pass. I want Bo Nix to not only clean up his feet, don't throw across your body. You just can't do that. And then the final thing is with Bo Nix, just self-sack a little bit more. And it's okay to live to fight another day. Mm-hmm. Just don't throw that near pick. And we saw a pick, but we also saw multiple near pick throws from Bo Nix. You're lucky you got away with those. So clean those up, learn how to self-sack, and, yeah, take better care of the football.
0: I like that point about a self-sack. Live to fight another down.
1: Mm-hmm. Yeah.
0: And pretty much in the
1: same
0: position.
1: That little throw that you were trying to make to JK wasn't going to make a bit of difference anyway. Self-sack, dude. Mm-hmm.
0: Yeah, that's what a savvy veteran, more veteran quarterback right. would understand.
1: Right.
0: All right, those are a few things that Bo needs to know. Of course, we're confident he'll get there, but every week after a game day, we talk about it. What Bo knows or needs to know heading into next week's opponent. All right, come back, wrap this thing up. We're going to get ready to put a bow on it. Hand off to Zach Bye, Philip Lindsay. They are the drive. We'll get some final thoughts, a couple more things I wanted to hear from Bo Nix, and we'll do it coming up next.
2: The Broncos were down. 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And then Denver came roaring back. Bo Nix and the Broncos flipped the game, stunned Los Angeles, and delivered a comeback win under the Sunday night lights. Was this the night the Broncos prove they can beat anybody? 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
7: 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Here's Dover and Cecil.

0: All right, our final segment on a Monday, Victory Monday, Reaction Monday. Broncos are 2-1, man. Cease, I started the show with it. I'm going to finish the show with it.
1: Yeah.
0: In case anybody's just joining us for the day, checking in. You had stupid work meetings that could have been emails all day. We get it. We have those too.
1: I got one coming up.
0: Meetings are the worst. This is my takeaway from today, man. Yes, there's a bunch that needs to be cleaned up. I love what you said. There's a few dozen things that we could list out that needs to be better for the Broncos.
1: Yeah.
0: Will it be better? I believe so. Is it going to happen overnight before next week's San Francisco game? I don't believe that. They certainly can't fix everything. But here's where I sit after 3 weeks of the NFL season. Yes, the Broncos are a good football team. They are one of the top-tier teams in the entire NFL. Do they have to get better to become a legitimate Super Bowl threat as the rest of the league continues to form an identity and show us who they are? Yes, 100%. There is no doubt about that. But after 3 weeks, I cover and root for a football team that has two wins and one loss. And that one loss is a team that I thought was going to kind of show up like this and now have not lost yet at 3-0. They've beat the Jaguars. They've beat the Rams, two teams that also could be playing in February, certainly going to be playing in January for a postseason run.
1: Right.
0: They have played 12 quarters of football. Eight of them have been bad. If we're being completely honest, we're real on this, right? Yeah. Like 8, 9, 10 of them have been bad. And they still found a way to win two football games. So we talked all offseason long how difficult it is to gauge who a team is in the first 4 or 5 weeks of an NFL season. But if you can win, learn, and grow all at the same time, I mean, that's a home run in a football formula. Win, learn, and grow. And then by the time you're done with this gauntlet that is week 6, and from week 7 to week, 13 or 14, they have the easiest schedule in the NFL.
1: Yep.
0: So hear me out here, Broncos fans, or Bo haters. They're just laughing at you today. But if the Broncos are figuring out a way to win with the league's toughest schedule, their coach and quarterback figure it out in October, so much so that the coach has one of the winningest records in all of October, and he's been doing it for a little while in Sean Payton. So if they're doing this against the league's toughest opponents and playing their C version of football, what do you think this ball club's going to look like week 7 through 14 when they are firing on all cylinders and have figured it out at that point with a favorable schedule in front of them? So I ask Broncos country to do one thing. Chill the hell out for a little bit. It's going to be all good.
1: Yeah.
0: They're winning right now.
1: Right.
0: And not looking good doing so.
1: Well, and one thing we can take comfort in and so much solace in is this mere fact that we know that they're good. We know that they're Super Bowl contenders. We know that Bo Nix is a real franchise quarterback. So just go back to what you know. Use critical thinking. Use your intelligence to understand what this team is. And then it makes when the haters say something about Bo or say something about the Broncos. You said that we're laughing at the Bo Nix haters today. Brother, we're laughing at them every day. Yeah. It's just sometimes they think they have some ground to stand on. But with two games under their belt, both quality wins over Super Bowl contenders in Jacksonville and the LA Rams, we can easily say that week one was not them. Had they continued the performance from week one into week, if they were 0-3 like the Chargers, you'd say, man, boy, this is different. What happened? How did they run it back? How did they win 14 games and then do this and bring everybody back? Like, we'd have those conversations. We would. But the fact that they have two games, two quality wins, offense looks alive in those last two quarters against the Rams, we can say assuredly, week one, that wasn't them.
0: No.
1: That was not them. And that at least makes me feel good because I've still got a little week one resonating over here from just how god-awful that was. And it's nice to know now that that's not who they
0: are. It's, again, I didn't even have that thought of like what they are right now and then what the future brings after the first 6 weeks until I was driving home. And I'm sitting in an hour's worth of traffic, at least for a win. But I'm thinking about it, and I'm seeing fans.
1: You went to the locker room. So the traffic was still bad afterwards?
0: Awful. And I drove down Federal to avoid some stuff to get back east. It was just a nightmare. And I stayed for Bo, so the locker room had cleared out pretty quickly by the time
1: Why was traffic so bad when you left that
0: late? I don't know. It was just nuts.
1: It's a celebration.
0: That's what it was. And that's what I started to think about of, like, I don't want to sit and linger in what the first half was. We have to talk about it because we can't ignore it and we tell the truth on the show. But that's not the story of the game. And if the story of the game is, yeah, they were bad in the first half, like, yeah, I know. I saw that movie before. I saw it 14 times a year ago. And I like the ending. I just hate how the setup was. I just kept thinking to myself, dude, they're one win away from accomplishing what all of us wanted them to accomplish. In fact, we sat here. Our boy Mike Kliss said it like, dude, if they get out of the first 6 weeks at 3-3, you should be going, oh, that's the indication that they are on the right track. They are a legitimate football team, and they can still go win the Super Bowl.
1: Yeah.
0: And we had a conversation less than an hour ago saying, do we get greedy now? Do we get greedy and say, 3 wins would be great, but 4 wins is achievable.
1: Right.
0: So do we go chase that now?
1: Yeah. You chase it because look at your division. You have 2 undefeated teams in your own division. Tell me the AFC West isn't the toughest division in football without telling me that's the toughest division in football because the Raiders were supposed to be slappies. Mm-hmm. And I almost used the other word there. So they were supposed to be slappies and they're undefeated. Now, can they stay there? How legitimate are the Raiders? It's a fun conversation. It's interesting to a certain point, and I do believe that that will fall apart eventually as the Broncos continue to surge. I expect the Raiders to falter and eventually go to Fernando Mendoza this year. Certainly Kirk Cousins, though, more touchdown passes than Lamar Jackson, Justin Herbert, Drake May combined.
0: I watched a decent chunk of the game yesterday. He looks good, dude.
1: And for any of the voters out there, because does Diana Rossini still have a vote in the MVP poll? Drake May is on pace for 34 interceptions this year. That's bad, right?
0: That's pretty bad.
1: That's bad? Yeah. Okay, yeah. Okay, yeah. So
0: well, wait, will he have 5,000 yards and 30 touchdowns like Jameis did that 1 year?
1: Right.
0: No.
1: No,
0: he's
1: no.
0: on pace for 3,300 yards.
2: Drake May has been
1: yes.
2: ass.
1: Yes, that, he has. It's not good there in New England. It's really good here in Denver. You've got a real legitimate Super Bowl contender. And the questions are still there about the 36 things you need to clean up. And trust me, I could come up with a list that was 36 things they could clean up. You know that if you play your brand of football, if you play your best football, you're pretty much unbeatable. If you play, what did they play last night in the second half? Probably 80% of what they could.
0: Yeah, I was going to say B.
1: In the second half.
0: Like a grade. Yeah, yeah.
1: They put up forth a B effort in the second half and won. What if they put up an A effort for 4 quarters? Mm-hmm. You can't beat them.
0: And we've yet to see that from this team.
1: I know.
0: From this version of the Broncos. There were some moments last year where they put 3 or 4.
1: You play B football for 4 quarters. You're going to be tough to beat.
0: Yeah, B football for 60 minutes. I'm not sure anybody can beat this team.
1: Yeah.
0: And that goes for a bunch of different teams. But we talk about the Broncos here. In 3 weeks of the NFL season, has any team put together a full quarters? Like 3 consecutive weeks, full 4 quarters. I can't say yes definitively, but I feel pretty good about me leaning towards yes.
1: Yeah.
0: But they have not done that.
1: Yeah, they have not done that while others have. And so you're going to be there at the end. Hey, Jacksonville, pretty good game against the Patriots yesterday. All over the place. Offense, defense, Travis Hunter getting his first interception. Did you see afterwards when Josh Hines-Allen went over to get the ball? Because, like, the ball boy got it, right?
0: Okay,
1: the guy with the vest
0: yeah.
1: and the ball, and he's holding the balls, and... like, that's Travis Hunter's first pro interception. He didn't know how to celebrate. Like, he was so surprised.
0: He ran so far away.
1: Yeah.
0: He was like, oh, I have to dance.
1: I got to dance. Make this dance. So, Josh Hines-Allen, you didn't see it? The ball boy, like, won't give him the ball. And he's, like, trying to rip it. And the little ball boy, little vest, he's, like, holding it away and, like, kind of yelling at him, like, hey, no, I got the ball. And Josh Hines-Allen's like, that's my guy's first interception.
0: You're the ball boy. He's Travis Hunter.
1: Look it up. It's kind of funny. And I'm like, there's some balls on that. That ball boy's got some balls.
0: Dang.
1: Some brass stones.
0: Didn't it happen with the Buffs a couple years ago? Somebody.
1: Oh, well, that was Texas Tech when they were yelling at the ball boy, right? That was a bad look for CU.
0: Yeah,
1: that was a bad look for, shocking, another bad look for Prime. But I didn't like when they yelled at the Texas Tech ball boy because that was it was the kid that doesn't play, Deion Jr., and they were yelling at the Texas
0: Tech
1: ball boy who wouldn't give the ball or whatever. So it's like, okay. This time it was a celebration. It was a fun moment. And then that guy had to ruin it or something. I think Travis got the ball eventually, but still, like, it was just weird.
0: I think it's weird that people take their jobs that serious. Any job. Well, maybe government people should take it serious. But you're a ball boy. We're radio hosts.
1: Doorman.
0: Thank God you don't take this that serious. You know
1: doorman?
0: I mean?
1: You're a doorman.
0: Yeah.
1: Doorman.
0: Yeah.
1: Doorman.
0: You just pick up the ball if it's there. If not, the guy will take it, and he'll put it in his home.
1: Now I want the ball boy to do the rant after the doorman rant. I'm like, man, I freaking hate my job.
0: He's doing interviews at the podium.
1: I hate my job, man.
0: He He's like, what do you want the ball anyway? You're old as hell and she's pregnant. yeah, that was a fun moment. We didn't look around the NFL too much. We can do some more of that tomorrow as well. But it's just a big Broncos day, Nuggets media day as well. We'll dive deeper into
1: big
0: that
1: Nuggets
0: tomorrow.
1: Big Nuggets day tomorrow, yeah.
0: The big story from Nuggets media today, again, if you're just joining us and been busy all day, is that Nikola Jokic said, I'm going to sign next year, then asked why you didn't sign this year. His response was business. And if you didn't know, they can add more money to a next contract on Nikola if he's all NBA, if he gets MVP votes and all the stuff that he will get, adds a lot more millions of dollars to the life of that contract. And Nikola Jokic understands that, and he's playing it the right way.
1: I am very happy that he understands there's no need to give that team a deal.
0: No.
1: You know,
0: here's my advice to everybody. Don't ever give your employer a deal.
1: Now it brings up the Jalen Brunson thing. Why you take a $110 million pay cut? I will not hear any tree farm talk when it comes to Jalen Brunson.
0: Pablo, get him!
1: Ha. Pablo's on Timmy Tebow, so he's got to finish that investigation.
0: Did you see Timmy came out right away?
1: Yes. Well, that's the thing.
0: I'm going to stop talking at those events.
1: Yep, exactly. And that's the thing. You said it right. So Jalen Brunson notwithstanding, I'm okay with Joker like knowing his value and having that team contribute to that value and pay him what he's pay the man his monies. And it was also kind of weird to see the interaction between Greg and Kerry and Stan
0: afterwards,
1: and Josh.
0: Or was it after or before?
1: I don't know. It was just kind of weird. But it was a KSC joke job, so I'm okay with that because the Broncos got the big win.
0: Stan, like, handshakes Greg.
1: Yeah.
0: And then goes in, of course, for the hug with Kerry.
1: With Kerry, right.
0: The family. But it was a little, like, I don't know, like Stan.
1: Photo-oppy.
0: Yeah, yeah. Mm-hmm. Very staged. Mm-hmm. Like, we got to get this and.
1: Right. Everybody's looking. Let's go ahead and play nice. So
0: I know we had the fun of like bragging rights for Thanksgiving dinner, but no chance they're together on Thanksgiving, right?
1: You wouldn't think so.
0: Isn't Thanksgiving?
1: I mean?
0: I don't know. I guess we do like tight, close family. It's not like the whole extended family gets invited to Thanksgiving.
1: Maybe when I was younger, we would do that like with cousins and that kind of stuff, but not now. It's kind of lost.
0: Yeah. It's just like the tight little intermediate, whatever family.
1: Yeah.
0: I don't think Stan's going over to Greg and Carrie's on Thanksgiving or hanging out for Christmas Eve and unwrapping presents a day early.
1: To be totally honest, I don't think I'd like to hang out with Stan Kroenke like at all.
0: Yeah, so. I don't want Stan's business ethics to rub off on Greg Benner. Business ethics. All right, Cease, we do have Monday Night Football tonight. In fact, there is some playoff baseball to be discussed tomorrow because that's all going to start tomorrow night in Major League Baseball. So we're fired up about that. Monday Night Football tonight, we'll be reacting to it if it gives us something to react to tonight right here on KKFN, KKFN HD1, Longmont, Denver, plus our friends at KARS up in Laramie. Don't forget about 102.9. Dover and Cecil is brought to you by our friends over at Wayback Burgers. Do not forget, we haven't turned the calendar yet to October, but throw it on your schedule. October 15th, I'm going to Wayback Burgers right after the show. It's before that Seahawks game on Thursday Night Football. I want people to show up. Let me buy you some cheese curds. Let's drink a milkshake and talk a little shop. But put it on your calendar, October 15th. Want
1: to
0: see
1: which
0: you
1: one is that? What
0: over
1: location
0: at Wayback
1: are you
0: Burgers
1: going to?
0: In Inglewood.
1: Inglewood.
0: So hit us up over there. Cease, Monday Night Football tonight, Eagles-Bears with Case Keesum. Are you into this game?
1: Are we sure? Tyson Bagent got cleared from concussion protocol. So
0: is that what Shefty was tweeting about?
1: Well, I don't know. Because Keesum prepared. His name's going to be Keesum forever.
0: Yeah.
1: He prepared as the starter all week. Bagent was cleared on Saturday with some practice. So I'm like, okay. Actually, he needed an independent neurologist on Sunday, and I didn't check yesterday because it's the Bears, so who cares? But
0: see, I didn't know if that was real or not, or Schefter was trying to get people to bet on his app that he's invested in. I can't tell which way he's going.
1: You can't tell? No. Seat's taken. It's really not that interesting a game. It's Chicago without Caleb Williams, and it's the Eagles, and the Eagles are just kind of like, are they? I think it comes back to Jalen Hurts. It's like, yes, Jalen Hurts is good, but how much better can they be? Is Saquon Barkley going to be healthy?
0: They still don't give him the ball enough.
1: Well, he's got a stinger as well. He's had to deal with the stinger. Tank Bigsby is their backup. That's very interesting from a fantasy perspective. So for me, with the Eagles, it's like, yeah, I love Howie. Like, I love Howie. Against the Caleb Williams-less Bears, it should be a big win, and it should be a boring game.
0: honestly, it's, I told you guys, this is the, would be the first Monday I could lock in and watch Manning Cast, and they don't have it. This would be like the perfect Manning Cast game because you don't care too much about the game itself. Want to see the Manning bros kind of mix it up with their celebrity friends, but
1: yeah,
0: they're off this week, so you won't see that. The Rocky season did come to an end. I'm an idiot. I thought they would finish strong. What a stupid idea that was. I bought you your coffee today to pay. You were right. I was wrong. You're good looking. I'm not attractive. And I shouldn't believe in the Rockies.
1: Wait, there's the you're smart, I'm dumb, you're good looking, I'm not attractive. Like, there's all that. Yeah. So, yeah, well, it's the Rockies.
0: I thought, like, oh, they want to finish strong. You know, they won, what was it, 6 games in the month of September? Is that worth month all season long?
1: I will say this. I'm probably not going to change my approach if they actually play baseball next year. Why is that? Because with the Rockies, I know there has to be change. It's been 4 years of losing 100. So when that change happens, I'll be excited about it. Until then, we wait. And with baseball, we might be waiting until 2028. They may not play. Enjoy. And but I'm not the biggest postseason baseball guy, although it is the best. The best version of sports is usually in the postseason. Enjoy your baseball, everybody, because we might not have it for a year.
0: Starts up tomorrow, Monday Night Football tonight. Zach Bye, Philip Lindsay sliding in here. They are the drive. What up, boys?
2: What's up, man? How you doing?
0: Doing good. Doing good.
2: Here. Happy Victory Monday.
0: Happy Victory Monday.
1: It feels great.
2: Man, it's just, it's so insane. And then we got, I'm fresh off Nuggets Media Day.
1: Yeah.
0: Nice.
2: Which we'll get to strange.
0: Oh, strange stuff.
3: Feeling?
2: In my, yeah.
3: Oof.
2: Yeah, strange.
0: Really?
2: Yeah, definitely like an awkward vibe.
1: Mm.
2: Yeah. And,
0: because like Adelman was there, or what do you mean?
2: Well,
0: I'm sorry to bring
2: that.
0: Now I'm intrigued, though.
2: No, you want to know? I shouldn't even have said I was here if we didn't want to talk about it, because I know we have so much stuff with Broncos to get to. But it just, it's so abundantly clear to me after today. And I guess I didn't need today, but being in the sequence over the course of 2 hours, I sat there. When Michael Malone left, the void in leadership that man left behind, it's crystallized for me that, like, I'm watching Ben Tenzer and John Wallace up there, guys. I mean, it was, you talk about two guys that look like they did not want to be there, and the tone of, cause like, it's media day. It's like the first day of the season,
1: fun.
2: But like, there is connective tissue attached to how last season ended to today. And it was, on guard for sure. I mean, Adelman got up there, and no joke. Adelman gets up there, and they were doing mics, so it wasn't like an open forum press conference where you can just call out stuff.
3: Yeah, they raise your hand.
2: Yeah, so you're waiting to like for the mics to like get around, and like maybe 3 seconds or maybe 3 to 5 seconds pass between him sitting down and like a question being asked, because it just takes a second, right? And he came after Ben Tenzer and John Wallace. So it just like takes a second for the mics to circulate, and there's two of them. And then like the PA guy, like to turn them on and stuff. So someone's like waiting for the sound to get turned up. And literally this is like 4 seconds go by, and Adelman's like, are we gonna get going? I got 5 other things to do.
3: Wow.
2: And it's like, whoa. I was like, dude, it's media day. Like, it's media day.
3: This is what it's for.
2: And no, the defensive nature of Adelman was palpable.
0: Hmm.
2: And there's just an, there's just a general awkwardness. Like, because media day is hope springs eternal. You know, people are excited. Yep. And it was just awkward. I don't know how else to describe it. It was just awkward. And, you know, Jokic got up there and you know, he says right before he gets up there, and no, this wasn't into a microphone, and I was sitting all the way to the left so I could hear it, and he was just like, he goes, just please be short and sweet.
3: Oh.
2: And it was like one of these things where it's just like, all right, like, I don't know, man.
0: I don't like that.
2: No.
1: Nobody asked him about being like rude to the fans, which, again, I don't like the phrasing of that, mistranslation, whatever you want to say. Like,
3: yeah.
1: Zero people asked him about that so he could clarify his position.
2: Yeah, no one asked about that. And what I wanted to ask, because, so I was hoping Josh Kroenke was there, because Josh was just in Denver.
1: He was just at the Broncos
2: night.
1: Game.
3: He was with his pops.
2: So he's like in Denver, but then wasn't at, you're the team president. It's the first day of like the reset button, and you had anointed yourself the cultural CEO, and that needs to be managed on a day-to-day basis. His words, not mine. Yeah. So I wanted to ask him that, and he wasn't there to answer. So I asked Ben Tenzer and John Wallace. I said, hey, like, last year Josh said he was cultural CEO, and that needed to be managed on an everyday basis. And I said, full disclosure, I wish I was asking him this question. I said, but
3: damn.
2: I said, no, I did. Yeah. And I said, if that's true and it needs to be managed every day, should we expect Josh Kroenke to be around on a day to day?
1: It's fair.
2: You know, and I said, and if he's not, who in your eyes is the manager of the culture here? And the answer was very like boilerplate, like you know, Ben Tenzer didn't even answer it. John Wallace, you know, gave me very little. And again, those guys are in a tough spot because I'm asking about the words of someone else.
3: Exactly.
2: But it's one of these things where I'm watching, again, I'm watching Jokic get up there. I'm watching these, you know, co-GMs get up there. I'm watching the head coach get up there. And I'm looking around and I'm like, yo, who's like the leader around here? Like who? Because it's not Jokic. It's not Jokic. Like in no way, and it's not Jamal. So your two best players are
0: did
2: not
0: Jamal
2: like,
0: talk.
2: Not he may have, but I can tell you, I sat through Jokic, DeMar DeRozan, Zeke Nagy, Lonnie Walker. Huh? All those guys got rolled out before Jamal. So if Jamal spoke, it was after all those guys had spoken. The two rookies, Bryce Hopkins and
3: you lost me after Zeke Nagy.
0: Amen, brother.
3: Damn.
2: Strother, like all those guys spoke. So either Jamal didn't speak or he decided to make everyone wait and go last. Mm. I'm telling you guys, it's just like the feeling that I had. It's like, and I'm not projecting it of like, hey, I'm going in because I have a bad feeling about the Nuggets this year. So like, it was like a collective like awkwardness, I would say. I think people were a little bit nervous. Like tell me how David Adelman didn't get asked about Dave Yeager being hired.
3: Yeah.
2: And so like I wanted the mic back, you know, and I didn't get to ask Adelman a question, and
0: they're very aware.
2: And maybe because my first question was kind of like direct.
3: Yeah. Mm-hmm. Yeah.
2: It was like, this mic's not going to make it back to Zach.
0: Mm-hmm.
2: Whatever. Cause I love the guys down there on the PR side, on the Nugget side. But I couldn't believe no one had asked like, hey, Dave Yeager, was that your call? Was he assigned to you? Were you a part of the process of onboarding this coach?
3: See, that's why they didn't want to give you the mic.
2: And
3: that's why they
0: you're exactly
3: give you the
0: right,
3: mic.
0: Phil.
2: And so anyway, like again, and then when like all these principals were talking and answering these questions, it was a lot of like, hey, everything's fine, you know, but you could just tell like body language is 85% nonverbal. So despite it being a literal press conference where we were asking them questions and they're talking, the somber nature and the somber tone of media day, it was akin to 2 years ago when Russell Westbrook was first here and it was super awkward with Jamal. And like,
3: what did you say about that with Jamal? Like,
2: it's hard to lose media day.
3: Yes.
2: And that's when he said, you know, I'm into MMA. Basketball is only what I'm doing right now. He had just signed the extension. And so it was kind of akin to that. And so from a player standpoint, everyone said the right thing. Of course, it's media day, but like more from a nonverbal and then the leaders, you know, those conversations were just awkward.
0: Media day to me is you're all supposed to be optimistic. You're turning the page. It's like, I need them to show me that they're over last year.
3: Yeah.
0: And we're turning the page together to get ready for this year. And again, I wasn't there. I'm going to do a bunch of research today about it, but I trust you, Zach, and your opinions. It doesn't sound like they were doing
3: well,
0: that.
3: And also for media day, for coaches and players, like, you're expected to answer hard, tough questions.
0: Yeah.
3: Like that's the first thing, especially when you had a bad postseason run. You get embarrassed, knocked out in the first round by some backups. Like, you should expect to go in there knowing that people are going to be questioning you, grilling you, and answer it. Answer it and then move on and say, hey, this is a new year and let's get after it.
2: Strange, man. Phil, I wish, and by the way, like, they go out and they start 12-3, like, none of it's going to matter. But, like, I'm looking at the connective tissue of the team.
3: Yeah.
2: And the historical, like, the disconnect of the last, like, 3 years. I didn't see or feel anything today that made me feel better about the situation. That's all. So, and here's the thing. It's a rough situation, and everyone knows it. That's the thing. It's like everyone knows it. And Ben Tenzer and John Walsh, it was just, man, awkward. It was awkward. So, okay. We have bigger fish to fry on a day like today. I'll get back into some other observations in a couple hours from now. But the Broncos, once again, danced on a razor's edge in Sunday Night Football. What was our single biggest takeaway from yet another comeback win? We'll get to it next.
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2: Hey, what's up, guys? 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
9: 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It's Reaction Monday, powered by Silter Har Motors. 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

0: here on a Monday, September 28th, and this is no ordinary Monday, a victory Monday, a reaction Monday to, again, one of the most cardiac testing, holy smokes, heart in your throat, comeback thrilling victories for the Denver Broncos. What up, Phil?
1: Woo! What's going on, ZB? It is a victory Monday, and hey, this is what the Broncos do. This is what Bo Nix does on a daily basis now. Like, this
0: apparently
1: is just what he loves to do it. He loves to scare us all in the first half, makes us want to turn the TV screen or TV off.
0: Literally.
1: And then the second half say, hey, gotcha. This is the real me. This is the real Denver Broncos. I mean, you can't make this up. You can't make it up, ZB, but a win's a win. It was a fun game. It was a Sunday night game, so you have everybody viewing it in more. Everybody turned that TV screen right back on when they heard that the Denver Broncos were back in action.
0: Yeah, the whole world was talking about this one.
1: Come on, ZB. I mean, this is what you live for. This is why we come in and talk about sports and football and Sunday night football at that, man. Broncos win, victory Monday. What's going on, baby?
0: Man, it's one of these things where, like, if you're just a casual fan, you're probably like thinking about turning on like Netflix in the first half. And then in the second half, there's nothing in the world you'd rather watch than that game. I mean, the entertainment value and the heavyweight fight back and forth in that second half was just over the top. I mean, like yesterday was a crazy day in the National Football League again. But Broncos and Rams, it took the cake. It just did. But like the helter-skelter nature of these Denver Broncos, I'm like, I'm done trying to figure it out.
1: You just give up now. Huh?
0: And obviously not. Like, we're gonna be in search of, but like, I'm at my wit's end. It's like, how could in what, like, it's, you know, it's different if it's week to week because it's such a week to week league. So yeah, like, teams are gonna play well and then not play well, and like, that's the nature of the NFL. But to see what we see from these Broncos contained within a singular game, it feels like it should be impossible.
1: No, Z, I don't understand it. I was actually driving down here today, talking to my pops and saying, we literally have never seen anything like this.
0: No.
1: When it comes to the Denver Broncos and how they win the games and how they win and come back fashion in the fourth quarters. And it's fun to talk about after the game is done and you know that you won the game.
0: Right.
1: But it's very frustrating to watch because you don't know what you're going to get out of the Denver Broncos, especially in the first half. And then all of a sudden, they talked to the script writers. The script writer said, hey, relax. I got you guys winning this game. Okay, like this is going to be different in the second half. You guys are going to go out there and ball out. Don't even worry about the first half anymore. That's the Denver Broncos for you. They go back. They obviously do a great job of adjusting. We always talk about how teams need to adjust at halftime. Well, the Denver Broncos, okay, they do a great job of adjusting at half, whether it's Davis Webb and Sean Payton, Vance Joseph, who has gotten better over the years of adjusting at half. I don't know what it is about the Denver Broncos, but in that second half, they turn it on, and they're a different beast, ZB.
0: They are, man. But like, we've been trying to diagnose this for years. We're behind microphones. They have been trying to diagnose this for years. We talked about this the entire theme of the summer. Sean Payton talked about it after the game yesterday. Like, we put so much energy in training camp and in our practices to starting fast. And they're allergic to it. I find it impossible to like truly understand. And obviously, a lot of it has to do with Bo.
1: Yep.
0: A lot of it has to do with play calling. They can't figure it out, but then they do. It feels like the, you know,
1: I don't think there's a word for it out there. See,
0: the young 20, like the young 20 something who keeps on getting away with whatever it is, he keeps on, you know, drinking too much and then driving, but he always makes it home. And it's like, eventually this is going to cost you. But it's like, wait, I've done this for years and it doesn't. And it's like, wait, no, but listen to me. You have to believe me. This is going to cost you at some point.
1: And I feel like Sean knows that. And he continues to reiterate his team, like, hey, guys, we got to stop doing this. We're giving everybody a heart attack. We're not doing the things we need to do at the beginning of the game. The first two quarters are just horrible. And then you guys turn it on. We have to figure out balance. Okay, we have to figure out how to play a 60-minute football game. Now, it's never going to be perfect.
0: Right.
1: We all understand that. We know that if you watch football, you know it's not perfect. But damn, can we put a couple drives together? generate some type of points, not just touchdowns, but a field goal. And we tried to do that, and Will Lutz hits the goal post and bounces off. And it's like, what in the world is going on? Like, something has to give, and it will catch up with the Denver Broncos as time goes on. That's just like, that's the NFL for you. But right now, they're riding high, and they're figuring out ways and finding out ways to win in the fourth quarter, Z.
0: It's just insane. It's like, it's impossible to understand. And eventually, it's like, there's not one thing to understand. Like, somehow, this is in their DNA. Can you unwind that? You ever see that DNA, that like thing that spins in a circle? It's called a helix, a DNA helix. And it's like, is it possible to like uncorkscrew your DNA? I don't know. I legitimately don't know if they're ever going to be able to figure it out. But I have serious doubts that this team is going to go to the places that we hope that they can go. And we're talking Super Bowl here, unless they do figure it out. And again, like, it's like, you got it done. You're 2-1. That's the most important thing, right? You're 2-1. I cannot believe they came back and won that football game.
1: You're 2-1, but you beat the Rams.
0: Right.
1: See, that's the thing about it. It wasn't like, hey, you're in a slugfest with the Browns. No, it's the Rams. Everybody still thinks that the Rams are going to be the ones in the Super Bowl on that other side over there. But the Denver Broncos found a way to win. They found a way to win, and they did not play their best game. That's the scary part about this. Mm. The Denver Broncos haven't put a full game together yet. Not this year, not last year. So when it finally happens, and I hope it does, like, I'm still waiting around for it, and at some point it has to happen. I mean, what does that look like? It's a scary team. They're liable. They could probably put up 40 points on the team.
0: Yes.
1: If they can just play 60 minutes of football.
0: Yes. But I mean, goodness gracious, I cannot believe if you would have told me at halftime, Phil, it was crossing my head at halftime, are they going to be able to score a point? Like, it crossed my mind, and I was thinking to the past, like, okay, there was some really rough teams, 2017, 18, 19. I'm like, did they ever get shut out?
1: Mm.
0: And I didn't go look, and I can't remember off the top of my head. I don't think so, unless you can think of one.
1: No, I don't think
0: so. I don't think so.
1: I think we at least scored 3 points.
0: But that's what was crossing through my head. And speaking of 3 points, that's what the Denver Broncos are averaging in the first half of games, in the first three games of the season. They're averaging 3 points a game. And I had an opportunity to watch a lot of NFL yesterday, so I'm just watching these games and the scoring and explosions and all this stuff.
1: It's crazy.
0: And then it gets to the Broncos. I'm watching there, and they're getting booed again. They're getting booed again. But they figured it out. They ultimately figured it out. But if you would have told me at halftime yesterday, the Denver Broncos are going to be 2-1. Just wait about two more hours, and they're going to be 2-1. Phil, they're halfway through the toughest stretch of the year, the toughest stretch to start a season that we have ever seen.
1: Yeah.
0: They're halfway through, and they're 2 wins and 1 loss. It's unbelievable. Like,
1: it's the Denver Broncos for you. The experience. They're going to give you every experience possible, right? The good, the bad, the ugly, exciting moments, you know, frustrating moments. I mean, you're going to get everything in a game when you watch the Denver Broncos, right? And at some point, they got to find their footing. They must find some type of balance. And it's not like they're not trying to run the ball.
0: Right.
1: That was the first thing they tried to do. JK gets hit for a loss of 3. Now you're behind the chains. What do you do with that? It's just like, come on, guys. You know, you throw the ball. You have Jalen Waddle dropping passes.
0: Yeah.
1: And it's like, man, we can't get right in that first half. And then they go there. They take a shot of Hennessy. They call that dog juice, right? They take a shot of Hennessy.
0: God almighty.
1: It wakes them up a little bit. And they're ready to go, Z. That's something that they're probably doing in there, because I don't know how the hell they come out in the second half.
0: They're a different
1: and do
0: person.
1: What they're doing.
0: They're a different person. I mean, they're the ultimate Jekyll and Hyde. but thank God that other version of themselves showed up in the second half last night. And I'll tell you this, you fans that were there last night, you helped win a football game.
1: Yes, sir.
0: You guys, like, in a tangible way, and I wasn't there, but you guys who were there, you 74,000, whatever it was, you guys legitimately helped the Denver Broncos get to 2-1.
1: TV screen was shaking. You couldn't hear the broadcasting crew. Sean McVay's having to run out there and tell Matthew Stafford to play. I mean, that's the fans. Broncos country. Stand up, because that's exactly what you guys did.
0: Incredible. Incredible. All right. The Broncos win was made possible because of one thing, and we'll get to it next.
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15: It's Reaction Monday, powered by Silter Har Motors. Here's The Drive with Zach Bai and Philip Lindsay.
0: Me too after last night.
16: How could you not? You sexy thing.
0: Sexy thing, you. Man, oh man, oh man. Like,
1: what are you doing here?
0: There is so many layers to this. And that's why I'm fired up. We have all afternoon to talk our way through it. The Broncos' win last night was made possible because of one thing. Yes, Bo Nix came alive. Yes, you had guys step up and make plays. Mm. But unless that defense holds you down in the first half, and when I say hold you down, I'm talking about like having your back, all right? Unless that defense has your back, the second half is irrelevant. Because that Rams team, if they're playing an even replacement-level defense, doesn't have 16 points at halftime. They have 28.
1: Yeah.
0: And at that point, you're out of the football game. And they can just damn near kneel it on every play if they wanted to. But because the Broncos' defense carried such a burden.
1: They spoil the offense.
0: Dude, I mean, like, think about this. Like, and I made the analogy a week ago. It's like the young, you know, trust fund kid who keeps on getting arrested and in trouble, but he's got the pillow of daddy's money as a cushion to land on. And it's like this offense is like just inept. Let's just call it for what it is. Inept.
1: It's bad in the first half.
0: All right. But they're able to get away with it because the soft cushion of this defense and them coming up time and time and time again in the red zone in particular ended up ultimately making the second half a possibility for this offense.
1: And ZB, it's not fair. And I know life's not fair. I have to tell my son that all the time. But Sophia gets to do this, son. Sophia's 2 years old. You're six. You should know better than that. When it comes to this defense, at some point, you bend, you break. And the first thing that fans are going to do is they're going to be upset with the defense and they're going to be mad at Vance Joseph. But it's the offense that has to start doing their part because, yes, you're right. The defense was solid in the first half. You're going up against one of the best offenses in the league, if not the best, with Davante Adams, okay, Matthew Stafford. You have two solid running backs, a really good offensive line. We're talking about the Rams real fast. A really good offensive line and a great play caller in Sean McVay. And so when you're dealing with that, you're going to give up explosive plays. But the Denver defense, they bent, but they never broke. And that's all you could ask for. They made plays when they needed to. They got pressure on Matthew Stafford when they needed to. VJ called a great game from start to finish. Mm. Bringing that pressure, disguising zone to man, and then the players out there defensively, they had to make plays. And that's exactly what they did, Z.
0: Man, Hufanga legacy game. Like, that's the biggest imprint he's ever left as a member of the Denver Broncos.
1: For sure.
0: And the guy has obviously been a good football player. He was, I think he was tied to be a second team All-Pro. I think he and someone else tied by the voting. So he was technically an All-Pro a year ago. But never has he made a sudden change impact larger than that pick six. It was everything. Everything. This was Sean Payton after the game talking about that play.
17: Obviously gets a game ball. The interception for the touchdown was the play of the game, right? Just what that does for you and the play at the very end. He's been such a consistent performer for us and leader. I love him. I love coaching him. I went to give him the game ball in the locker room, and I kind of felt that he already had the two priors, so it was more symbolic. No, I was happy.
0: So my man walked away with three footballs last night.
1: Well deserved.
0: Hell yeah.
1: He's the biggest reason why we won that game, and Hufanga has always been a great football player in this league. Even when I used to play against him, and he was young at the time, headhunter would come down there and smack you, but very smart. Very smart. Found ways to communicate with his team. Found ways to make those plays. And that's why he helped the 49ers get to a Super Bowl. And he's doing that exact same thing with the Denver Broncos. He plays his part to the fullest. Understands what he needs to do. Understands angles. And now he's making the plays. Hufanga should have had three interceptions, though.
0: Honestly, yes. Honestly, you could actually make a case for four.
1: Four.
0: He was around the football two different passes in that first half. And I almost like was going to give him a real hard time about it on social, because this is a department that he really struggled in a year ago.
1: You lucked out, Hufanga. ZB was getting ready to go after you.
0: Honestly, do you know what I was going to tweet?
1: No, what were you going to
0: I was going to tweet, this is what Hufanga's hands turn into when he's has a chance to catch football, and it's a guy from Scary Movie saying, grab my good hand.
1: Oh, no.
0: I thought about it. I said, this is my strong hand.
1: This is strong hand.
0: I thought about it.
1: Get it away from me.
0: And I didn't, and the guy comes up so mad.

0: passes in that first half. And I almost like was going to give him a real hard time about it on social, because this is a department that he really struggled in a year ago.
1: You lucked out, Hufanga. ZB was getting ready to go after you.
0: Honestly, do you know what I was going to tweet?
1: No, what were you going to
0: I was going to tweet, this is what Hufanga's hands turn into when he has a chance to catch football, and it's a guy from Scary Movie saying, grab my good hand.
1: Oh, no.
0: I thought about it. I said, this is my strong hand. I thought about it.
1: Get it away from me.
0: And I didn't, and the guy comes up so massive.
1: Well,
0: I mean,
1: thankfully you didn't.
0: Right.
1: Broncos country
0: would have had some fun with me. They would have had some fun with me. But, man, it's one of these things where I have talked about Hufanga being like the spirit of the defense,
1: yeah.
0: The way that like Aaron Gordon's spirit like is infectious and it's like just so unique. And that's how Hufanga is. Like this guy was in my son's football practice, just like out with his kids, and just like comes into a football practice and is like hands on with the kids, breaking the kids down. Like, he is such a unique and lovable a character in this movie that is the Denver Broncos in this era. And man, he's never made a play bigger than that last night.
1: No. I mean, having the pick six taken back to the house, and I want to say, and I think they brought it up on the broadcast, that's Hufanga's second time picking off Matthew Stafford and taking it back to the house. Right, so there's something there, you know, and we know Matthew Stafford, he's accustomed to throwing pick six,
0: and he's now number one all time.
1: So he takes those. He takes risk, and sometimes they're not rewards for him. And last night was not a reward for Matthew Stafford throwing in Hufanga's way. And good on Hufanga. The awareness, understanding that play, that means you've watched a lot of film.
0: Sure.
1: You understand what's coming for you to be able to step in front of that football, catch it with both your hands, right? You have two good hands, and you take it back to the house, and the momentum just shifted right after that.
0: Totally.
1: Right, I mean, after that, it was over.
0: The game flipped. Yeah. I mean, the game complete. Well, and the game was flipping before then, too.
1: For sure.
0: And Collinsworth on the broadcast saying, this game has turned. This game has turned. And who else in your eyes stuck out defensively?
1: The guy that I'm thinking of, and it's not like he had an interception or anything like this, but when you really go back and you watch film, and I was watching film today on it, Brandon Jones was making some plays, ZB.
0: He was hitting. There
1: was a couple hits, and that's what the Broncos were missing last year. Why? Because Brandon Jones was not available. He tore his pec. He brings a different energy where it's like Hufanga doesn't have to always be the guy that's in the box or coming up making that play. Brandon Jones can do that for you, so Hufanga can fly around and get the interception like he did, or interceptions like he did last night. B. Jones was on fire when it came to just tackling, getting up in people's face, okay, guarding. He's not going to get a lot of love because he didn't have a bunch of pass breakups or interception, but that man played a major key in the reason why the defense was so successful, and the reason why the defense was able to do their part was Brandon Jones coming up and hitting people.
0: Here's a little bit more from Sean Payton after the game, talking about what they'll see when they watch the film.
2: We'll look at the tape, I'm sure, and we'll pull our hair out with some stuff, and then we'll be excited about some things, too. You know, we had a young new returner out there tonight for the first time. I thought that penalty, when they had to re-kick it, that was like a, you know, ended up being, you know, like a 20-yard penalty. I remember like asking the officials, where's the ball going to be? And they said the 23-yard line. That didn't feel like a good place to be after a penalty, right? Considering the new kickoff rule. And so, fortunately, you know, we got a break there with a short punt. But it's always exciting to see guys like that, you know, that get their first chance. And hopefully we can get Marvin back here soon.
0: Need Marvin back ASAP. The Colby Katz experience. I feel like I'm at the Tom Petty Show 2007.
1: Oh, you're praying. Like, you're back there like, please just catch this ball.
0: Holy smokes. I mean, damn near psychedelic experience watching that young man.
1: You see that man jump into the air? I'm like,
0: yes.
1: What are you doing?
0: Where are you jumping to? Like, dude, that was crazy. He muffed two different punts. Then he had the one big one that set up the first score. That was just, it felt like everything at the time.
1: And he gets up. He's like, I'm him. Give me more, coach.
0: Unbelievable. Okay, we'll get back to Broncos here top of the hour. There's still so much to get to. I want to talk about Bo Nix and his performance. All right, we'll hear from Bo Nix, and there's just still so much to comb through offensively on the Broncos side of things. But before we do that, I think we've officially reached a tipping point in Boulder. That's next.
3: It was another tough Saturday for college football in Colorado. The Buffs fall again, and after Julian Lewis gets benched for Isaac Wilson, does CU officially have a quarterback controversy?

0: CSU gives up 59 points in a shootout loss to UTSA without their starting quarterback. What went wrong for the Buffs and Rams, and where do they go from here? We're breaking it down on Denver Sports 104.3 The Fan, Denver's football headquarters.
1: Hey, what's up, guys? 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
12: It's time to answer a question that's been puzzling people for years. 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The Fan. It's Reaction Monday, powered by Siltahar Motors. Here's The Drive with Zach Bai and Philip Lindsay.
13: She's a good girl.
14: This Kobe Katz is right here.
13: Man,
14: just loves Jesus. Free falling.
1: In America. You knew this was Tom Petty.

0: Oh, man, so good. Man, I've been to a lot of live music in my life. It's one of my favorite things to do.
1: Yeah.
0: Tom Petty, no one is higher on the list than Tom Petty.
1: I can see you right now, closing your eyes, have a lighter in your hand, just swaying back and forth.
0: And there's some amazing, like, I've been blessed enough to see some incredible shows, like Sting and the Police.
1: Yeah.
0: Just absolutely tearing the house down, right? And Bob Dylan, Taylor Swift, I mean, a long list. Joe, the Behind the Glass for Dante today, first concert you ever went to, it was what?
2: Was Tom Petty and the Heartbreakers at Red Rocks late 90s.
0: Right?
2: I was like 5 years old.
0: That is insane.
2: Bro, I had the entire Full Moon Fever album memorized. So my dad bought tickets. My mom was like, oh, you are taking Joe.
0: Man, that is special. I love it.
1: Great memory right there.
0: I love it. Not such a great memory is what happened down in Waco this weekend for Deion Sanders and the Colorado Buffaloes.
1: Mm.
0: It was a double-digit loss to the Baylor Bears. But more than that, it was the culminating moment here of the last, I don't know, call it 2 years with the Juju Lewis hype and the keys being literally handed as he sits on his throne.
1: Yeah.
0: The photo shoot, Shador Sanders literally handing Juju Lewis the keys.
1: Why are you so detailed with it? You're like, you know,
0: I'm just,
1: like,
0: I'm
1: literally
0: just
1: handing it, you know, with the black sneakers on his feet.
0: No, because they did a photo shoot about handing the keys to Boulder from Shador to Juju. Well, that car got put back in the garage this weekend because Juju Lewis was benched in a way that, look, I've been saying for the last couple of weeks, I don't think this kid can play.
1: He doesn't look good.
0: He does not look like he can play power four quarterback. And Deion benched him. And the way that Brennan Marion was looking at Juju, it was like a visceral look in his eyes.
1: That meme mug.
0: Yeah, it was like a disdain. Like, I can't stand even looking at you right now. That was the vibe that I was picking up from the sideline.
1: Because you get so frustrated as a coach, right, when you have a young quarterback and he's not doing what he's supposed to do. You draw up all these plays. These coaches are there all night long. You're drawing up all these plays to try to help the team out, to try to help a young quarterback out, just for someone like Juju to go out there and miss a couple reads. And it's like, man, he's open, but you're not getting him the ball. And now you're throwing the ball into double coverage. You look like you can't read a defense. Maybe you're not getting in out of the huddle with the play that they're asking you to call. There's so much out there that Juju's not doing, and it's showing. He is not ready for these moments. He is struggling right now, and that's why Deion benched him. He you can't keep putting him out there when he can't help your football team out, and he's actually hurting your football team.
0: Well, that was a rough watch, man. And Deion, after the game, said this.
3: We found out last night that team is better than you think. But we're better than this. I mean, we're better than our opponents. But the score does not dictate that. And that's the fascinating thing about it. We got to find out why.
0: We're better than our opponents, but the score doesn't dictate that. I think he meant indicate that.
1: Did you hear what he said right before that, though, when he had, like, that little smart comment about, like, watching, like, pretty much saying, like, everybody watched Northwestern,
0: yep,
1: Indiana the
0: yep
1: night before.
0: Yep.
1: And it's like,
0: and Northwestern pushed them.
1: Exactly. And, you know, it was a really good game for a long time.
0: It was.
1: And, you know, Deion had to sneak that in there saying, hey, look, like, we got beat by Northwestern. We got beat up by Northwestern. But they're a little bit better than everybody thinks. I don't understand why you would say that.
0: Like, dude, it's almost like you're claiming a moral victory.
1: Pretty much.
0: Like, yeah, we got beat, but we got beat by a really good team. But I'm telling you, and he did this last year too, you get yourself in trouble when you go down this road. When you say you have the better players, but you're losing on the scoreboard, it's almost like indirectly or even directly saying, like, it's on us as coaches when you go out and say we have the better players, but we're losing these games. Well, what would you point to? And so, man, but to not his credit, but almost to tell the whole truth, you look at some of these box scores and it's like, wait, like, CU actually outgained Baylor. Despite losing by double figures, they outgained them. And we looked at the rushing numbers from a week ago. They averaged two more rushing yards per attempt.
1: But that's why he's saying
0: that Northwestern, right.
1: CB, you know, like, you're looking at the box score, you're looking at the stats, and things are not adding up. But here's the thing. Players make plays. Players win games. Somebody out there has to make a play.
0: Right.
1: In a positive manner. Somebody has to go out there and take a punt return to the house. The running back needs to break that tackle and go for a 50-yard touchdown. Juju needs to make the right reads. You can have all the stats, but at the end of that game, if that other team does a better job of taking care of the football, makes a couple more plays than you, they're going to win the game. And that's what continues to happen to Deion and the Buffs.
0: Yeah, it's really, really, really discouraging.
1: It's frustrating, man.
0: And here is the reality of the situation.
1: What's the real, man?
0: And I put this out there on social media over the weekend. And this is going to be really hard to digest for a lot of CU fans and alumni.
1: Hold on, let me get ready then. What are you going to say? What in the world are you going to say?
0: In the last 16 games that Deion Sanders has coached against Power 4 opponents, a 16-game sample size, which is more than an entire college season.
1: Yeah.
0: In the last 16 games against Power 4 opponents, the Buffs are 3-13.
1: Mm.
0: In the last 16 games, in the final 16 games, that Carl Durrell coached at Colorado against Power 5 opponents, it's Power 5 back then.
1: Yep.
0: In the last 16 games, Carl Durrell, his record against Power 5 opponents was 3-13.
1: And he got fired.
0: Deion Sanders and Carl Durrell, and that Carl Durrell, you know, that was like a low point of CU football when they were winning one single game and tearing down the goalpost because they did it, right?
1: Relax.
0: And I'm just just recalling the facts. And so, like, think about that. This is one of the highest paid coaches in the country, and you're getting the same results as you got with Carl Durrell. That's the hard truth of this situation currently.
1: And it's so frustrating because, Deion has got rid of coordinators and brought in many different coordinators.
0: Yes.
1: Got rid of a bunch of just different players in general.
0: Every year.
1: Every year. And yet it's the same thing.
0: Correct.
1: Losing.
0: You're the constant.
1: Losing.
0: And a year ago, he said that team was better than the Shador and Travis team, and they were dragged throughout the fall and winter. And it looks like it's trending this way again. And man, oh man,
1: Go get a real quarterback. If you got a little bit of money left in your pocket next year, go get a quarterback that you can pay a lot of money to that can help elevate this team. We all know when it comes to college football and the NFL, if you don't have a quarterback, you're not winning a bunch of games. Go get you a quarterback that's been in college for a little while that understands how to win. That's what you need to do now.
0: Well, I'm going to continue to say today what I've said the last couple weeks. You don't have a coach, you don't have a quarterback, and you don't have a culture. And so things could spiral, because here's the thing, now it gets harder. This was the part of the schedule where you could make some hay. Now it gets even harder with a top 25 Texas Tech team. All right, shifting gears back to Broncos, the Broncos and Rams played an all-timer on Sunday Night Football. What should we make of Bo Nix and this box of chocolates offense? That's next.
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4: 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It's Reaction Monday, powered by Silter Har Motors. Leading off with a big story of the day, here's The Drive with Zach Bye and Denver, Colorado's own Philip Lindsay.
0: One hour in the books. Quicker than a New York minute. Here we go. Hanging out with you here on a Reaction Monday. Denver Broncos somehow, some way, found an avenue to knock off the Rams on Sunday Night Football in a way that 2 hours before the clock hit zeros, you probably thought was impossible. Especially watching this Denver Broncos offense.
1: See,
0: I mean, it's just, and when you're on the main stage and the whole nation is just clowning you, dragging you.
1: Well, I have a hat on today like I always do. It's because I ripped out a piece of my hair.
0: Yeah.
1: Watching that offense in the first half. It's like, what in the world are we doing? This is Sunday Night Football, gentlemen. Like, this is where everybody talks about you. And they're talking bad about you right now. Now, the defense, they held on. They held on with both hands, just wrapped up around that big giant, just getting dragged. And they found a way. Offense woke up in the second half, and here we are. Victory Monday. I don't know how the Denver Broncos continue to do it, but they're doing the damn thing.
0: Yeah, they are. And they're 2-1, all right? And it feels so similar to a year ago where you're watching the team play and you're like, yes, they won. Are we sure? Like, are they good? Like,
1: are they good enough to win it all?
0: And no, they're not right now. They're not. And someone's going to eventually go win it. And who you are in September is not who you're going to be in January.
1: Exactly.
0: So there's hope there. But you don't want the calendar to be your source of optimism. You want to be able to draw from more tangible things. And we can, because they did play the second half. And again, most importantly, they won the football game. They did. What did you make of Bo?
1: Bo Nix does what Bo Nix does best. He has a horrible first half and then wakes up and looks like the best quarterback in the league. Literally, that's what it looks like. So for Bo, it's like, I don't know what to make of what Bo is doing, because this is just who he is at this point. Like, he's consistently a guy that thrives in the second half, and he's not good in the first. I'm trying to figure out.
0: So he's consistently inconsistent.
1: There you go. Thank you, ZB, for helping me out. That's exactly what it is. Consistently inconsistent. But when you need
0: crazy.
1: That big play at the very end of the game.
0: Yeah, there he is.
1: You're calling on Bo. That's just who he is. It's in his veins. Right? The tangibles and the intangibles. He has it all. And yet, in that first half, he struggles. Then he settles down. The game starts to come to him. Everybody else around him, you know, they do their part. They find a way to keep it close. And then Bo Nix, at the end of the game, when he needs to have the ball in his hands, he takes advantage of it. So, that, like, consistently inconsistent. That's a good one, ZB.
0: Consistently inconsistent. The Bo Nix story.
1: The Bo Nix.
0: The Bo Nix experience. But when he is on... Like, and this is the ultimate Tebow conversation, that if you wanted to make the argument that Tebow was good, you had stuff to point to. If you wanted to make the argument that he's not good, you had real evidence to point to as well. And that's why, like, when we talk about these lists and stuff that come out in the offseason, and it's like, Bo Nix is being disrespected. They have him at 16.
1: I mean, but he's winning. Look at Drake May right now, Z.
0: He looks like he forgot to how to play.
1: Justin Herbert. It's like, what in the world is going on with them? Like, that, those two guys, they put on a pedestal, and they are struggling. Now, Bo, he struggles in the first half, but when it matters the most, my man comes through. He's winning. That's Bo Nix. Bo Nix for you, it's like, hey, I'm not going to make it look pretty, but I'm going to win this damn game for us. And that name of the game is win. You got to win.
0: But it's not even like in the first half, like when he's struggling, it's not even like he is, it's like some of this and some of that. It doesn't look like he can play. It's like, well, like those passes, it looks like he was, put $1 million on himself to throw an interception. Like, he was just craving to throw a pick, like just itching to throw it to the other team. I'm watching, like, what could explain this decision making? The throwing across your body 50 yards down the field, like,
1: man,
0: with the hope that it finds its home.
1: Courtland Sutton had to play defense.
0: Literally.
1: Courtland Sutton had to play defense. And so Bo Nix loves that street ball. He loves to get on the run and say, hey, everybody, 500, dead or alive, go ahead and catch the ball. And at some point, they start to, like,
0: get into it. Tell our audience what 500 is.
1: 500 is like this old game back in the day where you throw a ball, and it could be like 100, and you throw it, and you have a group of guys that are trying to catch this ball. You catch it, you get 100 points. 500, you get 500 points. And we used to do it, and I don't know if you did it, ZB, where it's like 500 dead or alive. That means that even if it touched the ground, as long as you pick that ball up, you get the 500 points.
0: Right.
1: So it's street ball.
0: So I watch my son and his friends play this. It gives me anxiety. Like they're all just like in a mosh pit, just like diving for the ball. I'm like, someone's going to the ER here in like 5 seconds. But yeah, it's chaos. It's chaos. But this is how he is. And I guess you have to take the good with the bad.
1: Well, how would you grade him? How would you grade Bo Nix last night, Sunday night football? Because he felt like, you know, according to him, like he had a really good game. Like it's 60 minutes of football. He found a way to win the game. He had some really good throws.
0: He did.
1: In the fourth quarter.
0: He did. He was his best when it mattered the most. So you have to put that on the scale. Like that weighs just a little bit more. What grade would I give him? Gosh. Holy smokes. 17 of 34. All right. So not a great completion percentage.
1: Nope.
0: 186 yards. Didn't throw for a lot of yards. 5 yards per connection. That's not great. Had an interception. He had a QBR of 46. Right now, by the way, he has a QBR on the season so far of 43. It ranks 21st out of 30 eligible quarterbacks. Excuse me. His season-long QBR ranks 27th, rather, of 30 eligible quarterbacks. And I bring up QBR because it's all-encompassing. It's like comprehensive.
1: Yeah.
0: It's not just like a traditional passer rating. It takes everything into account. I don't know, Phil.
1: How many touchdowns? You didn't say touchdowns, though. That matters.
0: Two touchdowns. I'll go with a... God. It really feels like you need to separate the first and second half, but put them together, I don't know, B-?
1: I was going to go with a B- as well, right? B- because you win the game.
0: Right.
1: When it matters the most, he was on point. Like that's all that matters. That's why you play 60 minutes of football. It's not just about one half. It's two halves. And you have to find ways to stay in the game. Defense does that for you for the Denver Broncos. Then the offense wakes up. They find a way to get some momentum. You know, maybe it's Davis Webb calming down as well, saying, hey, let's put our quarterback in good situations. And for Bo, it's about finding not just Jalen Waddle or Courtland Sutton, finding Patty Ice. I'm going to call him Patty Ice today because my man was balling.
0: Yeah, that's a bad dude. Pat Bryant, let me repeat myself from the summer. Because you need to hear this again. Pat Bryant is an emerging star wide receiver in this league. He is. He's coming.
1: He was butt naked wide open. Like, I'm like, what is the defense doing? I mean,
0: oh, you're trying to take away.
1: See, I'm not trying to take away. All I'm saying is, how in the hell at the end of a game, you're playing cover two, all right, you're playing zone, and nobody's in the middle of the field at all. I mean, like, maybe Pat Bryant has some great routes, but that right there was a broken play for a broken coverage right there for the Rams.
0: He's coming. I mean, Pat Bryant is coming. Caught the 2-point, right?
1: Caught, ZB. Come on, man. I mean, my man snatched it out of the air.
0: Boxed homie out. Like he was fighting for a rebound. Yeah, that was awesome. Yeah, Pat, there is so much to like about young Pat Bryant. Sutton had an appearance in a way that was missing in the first 2 weeks. He led the Broncos with receiving. No one lit the world on fire. Like, it wasn't no Devontae Adams situation, which, by the way,
1: That's a bad boy. That's a bad boy.
0: I know I said Simba is all grown up and he's got that mane on him, but man.
1: But Dad was still in the picture.
0: Yeah, Devonta, even at 33, he got him again.
1: He did.
0: He got him again. He won that matchup. We just have to keep it a buck. He won that matchup against our guy PS2.
1: Because Devonta Adams is just, he's a great receiver, and he understands how the body control and how to catch a ball in anticipation on, I'm not going to show my hands right away.
0: Yep.
1: Like at the last second, I'm going to put it out there, I'm going to catch the ball. And then it does help when you have a future Hall of Famer, Matthew Stafford.
0: Totally.
1: And both of them on the same page.
0: Oh, yeah.
1: Back shoulder passes like back in the day with Devonta Adams and Aaron Rodgers.
0: Right.
1: Like,
0: yep.
1: You know, but Devonta Adams went out there without his partner in crime, Puka.
0: Correct.
1: And put up 138 yards. Could have had more.
0: And that's like, you know where the ball's going.
1: Exactly.
0: And it's still getting there. 137 yards to follow up 195 on Monday Night Football. The best two-game sequence of his career.
1: And then had some juice when they went zone.
0: Oh, yes.
1: He was able to split the defenders. I'm like, damn, I haven't seen that out of him in a long time.
0: Yeah. So that matchup was lost, but the battle was lost, but the war was won on the night against the Rams. It's just a lot of room to grow. It's just a lot of room to grow. And this run game wasn't necessarily helping him out a ton. Like, we need to talk about these running backs. J.K. Dobbins is hurt.
1: You think that?
0: There's no way he's healthy. Either that or he just, like, fell off crazy. And I don't believe that.
1: I think it's a little a mixture of both. I think it's ZB, what we talked about, Durham camp. You have J.K. that's just sitting there laughing, giggling, talking stuff to the defense, and yet he wasn't in during the plays, getting his conditioning in and getting used to just playing football again. Then you let the man sit there for all three preseason games. Even Bo Nix got out there and played in some of the preseason games. But J.K. Dobbins gets to sit there and just collect a $20 million check, eight guaranteed, and then you get into the first game, you get banged up a little bit, which we knew that was going to happen. It wasn't no cramps, guys. Don't believe that. There's something else going on, and
0: yes,
1: it looks like it. He's not explosive at all.
0: He's got no juice.
1: But J.K. has not helped himself out to prepare and get ready for this year, and yet he sat there through a microphone in front of everybody, in front of the media, talking about, I'm going to pinky promise that I'm going to stay healthy, and I'm going to be the leading rusher week one. Well, it's week three, and J.K.'s not even close to being the leading rusher.
0: No, I wouldn't imagine he's top 50 now in NFL rushing yards. He has no juice. He averaged under 3 yards a carry, but they gave it to him 17 times. And so think about this. The plan at running back got 17 carries, okay? He didn't run any of those longer than 6 yards. There's something way off here. There's something way off. And I think he's dealing with something.
1: Sit down and heal.
0: I agree.
1: Stop worrying about the media and trying to cater towards us and make us happy. We're going to be happy when you start being explosive again, being the same J.K. Dobbins you were before that injury. That's what I want to see. In order to do that, you need to sit there, get healthy, and let somebody like R.J. Harvey, Tyler Bidet, and if they need to bring somebody or elevate another running back up, then do that. Because an unhealthy J.K. Dobbins, we are not going to go far without a run game. Now, I admire that Davis Webb decided to still run the football, because those 3 yards, the 4 yards, that mattered in the second half.
0: It did.
1: It kept that defense honest and let you move the chains at times. Even for Tyler Bidet, he was able to get a 3 yard run that moved the chains. That's all you're looking for. And then it opens up the play action. It opens up the one-on-one opportunities, in this case with Pat Bryant. And now you win the game because of it, because you stuck with the run even when it was ugly. And I asked for that. Like, even if they're ugly runs,
0: yep,
1: stick with it. 17 carries for J.K. Dobbins, another two carries for R.J. Harvey, but he's more of that utility back, and then Tyler Bidet added one. So right there, all together, adding Bo Nix running four times, yeah, 25 carries. That's going to help a defense stay honest, and now you can open up the playbook a little bit more, other than them knowing that you're going to throw and they can just bail back and play 7-on-7 on you.
0: Yeah, and I think a Bo Nix, and maybe we can talk about this in more expanded form throughout the week, but I think that this offense, because it's so slow starting, I think Bo Nix needs to be a bigger part of the run game. But he's too good of an athlete, and they're really not featuring him. And I know they did it one or two times last night. And I think they even said that on the broadcast, I want to say. Collinsworth might have said that. But yeah, like, this offense.
1: Well, how would you feel, though? Like, put yourself in someone like Davis Webb's shoes. Like, yeah, we need to run Bo more, but if Bo gets hurt, what happens? Like, our season's done. You know, Jared Stidham can't help us win a Super Bowl. So you got to be cautious on what you do with these with the quarterbacks, especially when they can run. I talk about it with Josh Allen or even Lamar Jackson. You need them for the playoffs. Like, you want them to still run, but that has to be calculated, because if something happens to Bo Nix, Josh Allen, Lamar Jackson, the season's over.
0: Well, I'll say this. You just brought up Davis Webb. And I'll say this from time to time about different subjects. Like, if I did not know with previous information that, like, well, I'll use Arch Manning as a example. If I did not know that Arch Manning was supposed to be, like, the truth and the number one pick and the Heisman favorite coming into the year the way that he was, like, I would, like, just by watching the games, no disrespect, because I'm rooting for that kid like crazy, but it's like, I would have no idea that this guy was supposed to be the next big thing. When I watched Juju Lewis, if I did not know the stars next to his name, I would never come to the conclusion that this kid was a heralded quarterback that flipped from USC. Like, there's nothing about it that looks that like the part. When I watch the Broncos offense, there is almost nothing about Davis Webb that screams to me like innovative, like boy wonder, like this guy's got the Midas touch, like as a play caller. I need to see a lot more and a lot more sooner in games to try to make Bo Nix's life easier. And I'm not seeing any indication that this guy is like the next big thing.
1: Well, tell me this, Z, when you're watching these games, because we're all watching the games, like, what would you like for him to do? Because he's trying. Like, when I look at it, they try to run the ball the first play of the game. It got knocked for a loss of three. That's not on Davis Webb. That's on that offensive line getting pushed back. Then they try to throw the ball. Well, you're already behind the chains. You can't be as creative as you want to, because everybody knows you're going to throw the ball on second and 13. So for Davis Webb, it's like he's trying. But then all of a sudden you have a play, and there was times where there was receivers open. For example, there was one play where you needed to have it. It was third and three. They decided to go shotgun pass it. Both tries to throw to Evan Engram and gets batted down.
0: Yes.
1: Courtland Sutton sitting right in front of your face, Bo.
0: I saw.
1: 6 yards in front of your face.
0: I saw.
1: One of your best receivers or better receivers, especially on third down, and you don't go to him. That's not on Davis Webb. He drawed that play up for either Courtland to get the ball or, of course, Evan Engram. And instead, for Bo, he decided to go with Ev, and it was the wrong decision.
0: Yeah, and look, stuff like that is going to happen, and I know maybe that particular play, had a good scheme there. But just in general, like on a down to down basis, like without picking one play, just like in totality, I'm not seeing enough from Davis Webb. And Collinsworth is on the broadcast in the second quarter saying, "Dude, if they don't figure this out, Sean Payton's going to take back play calling."
1: I thought that was interesting because it's like, this is his third game as a young play caller, 32 years old, correct? 32 years old, and Collinsworth is already saying, "Hey, Sean's going to take back play calling duties." Like, why would you say that if you didn't know something? And maybe he doesn't, but like, you're saying it to 20 million viewers that he doesn't know if Sean's going to be okay with this in the second half, and maybe Sean takes back play calling duties in the second half. Something had to be said for Collinsworth to go out there and just say something like that to 20+ million viewers.
0: I'm not sure. You know, because a lot gets said in those production meetings, and Sean says a lot, right? They talked about that on the broadcast. Like, Sean's not a great listener, but Sean's a great talker.
1: Loves to talk.
0: They actually said that on the broadcast, like that he's not a great listener. I thought that was just unique. But again, you remember, and our audience doesn't know this, Mike Tirico was supposed to join us on Friday visually as well. So we were going to have him on camera and then be able to cut it up for social media or what have you. And we had to do it over the phone. Why? Because their production meeting went long. Sean just says a lot. So could Sean have indicated to that crew that it's in play? I don't know. Or is it he just using deduction skills and has no prior knowledge, but he's just watching an offense that looks like it's stuck in the mud, and he's one of the greatest like play designers of all time. It is still, and I said this quite a bit before the season started. It is, if you take like 10 steps back and just look at it from like 20,000 feet, it is such an unusual sequence that the team tied the franchise record for most wins in a season and is hosting the AFC Championship game. And year over year, the head coach, who sees himself as much play caller as coach.
1: Yes, and he said that.
0: And that came out in the Wickersham article, that one sentence, Sean Payton sees himself as much as a play caller as he does a head coach. That guy, in this moment, where you feel like you can go win the Super Bowl, would give up play calling duty someone who's never done the job before. Yes, I know what you're going to say. Go ahead and say it.
1: No, I'm just like, it wasn't on Sean to give up play calling duties.
0: No, and that's why, like, and that deserves to be repeated. Like, that Sean Payton did not do this in a vacuum. This was a consensus-building decision that involved everyone all the way up to the very top of the organization in Greg Penner.
1: And so, like, we all know, well, we know that, ZB. And so you don't think Sean's sitting there, you know, grinding his teeth saying, damn, like I want to take it back, but I can't right now, especially now. Like, you look at it, and Davis Webb was able to have a really good second half. And so now you have to let this young man, Davis Webb, continue to develop. My question to you is, how much blame do you put on Davis Webb in the first half and Bo Nix?
0: Well, quite a bit on Davis. But again, we saw this exact same sequence a year ago with Sean Payton.
1: Exactly. So why would you give more blame on Davis than Bo? See, I'm starting to put more blame on Bo.
0: Sure.
1: Because when I'm watching this film after the games, there's times where Bo is just not hitting the right people or making bonehead decisions, and I'm going to throw in double coverage going across my body. Or maybe it's like, hey, I have a chance to run, but I won't run. Whether it's because I want to show everybody that I can stay in the pocket, or maybe it's because I don't trust my ankle quite that much yet, right? Not quite yet when it comes to his ankle and it being healthy. I don't know what it is, but a lot of times that's on Bo not executing what the players are being called for him. And then, of course, with Davis Webb, it's the slow starts and some of the plays and creativeness with the plays.
0: Well, I'll tell you this, man. There's a lot of times that, you know, if you think of like film, like movies,
1: mm-hmm.
0: There'll be a movie that like wins a bunch of awards. And I'll sit down to watch it and I'm like, this is like a slow moving grind.
1: Yeah.
0: But like everyone, it won Best Picture and it's got Best Actor and it's, you know, and then I watch it and I'm like, wait, like, so this is why Jerry Maguire didn't win Best Picture, because The English Patient, this is it? Or like the like Way of Water, like this is why this other, like, so, and it just doesn't make sense to me. It doesn't compute. And like Bo Nix has won the most games tied of any quarterback in his first 2 years in the NFL. He's thrown for the second or third, I forget, most touchdown passes of any quarterback after his first two seasons in the NFL.
1: Yeah.
0: But then so like you get lauded that way, right? In the same way that like in this film analogy, they put the logo or they put the graphic up on Sunday Night Football where Bo Nix is above the rest of the class. He's got his feet up and they're all like looking up at him and he's like a king on his castle. But oftentimes I'm watching the games like I'm watching one of these heralded movies and I'm like,
1: how?
0: When is this like gonna get going? You know? And thankfully he did get going. But there is just so much left to be desired here. There just is.
1: I'll tell you this right now. Vance Joseph better have a head coaching job before Davis Webb. Because that defense is the only reason why they're winning games. The only reason why they were able to hang in games and win those one-score games last year was VJ's defense. And this year is the exact same thing. Now, we sat there, not just us, but everybody criticized the defense that first game of the year where they couldn't tackle and they gave up 28 missed tackles, mm-hmm. and look what the score looked like. But once that defense started to get their act together and started tackling and getting turnovers, we beat the Jacksonville Jaguars and now we beat the Rams. That defense is a reason why we're able to do the things we're doing, or Bo Nix is able to do the things he's doing in the fourth quarter. VJ better have a head coaching job next year, ZB.
0: Yeah, he's doing a great job. And his side of the ball allows the offense,
1: yes.
0: To be fashionably late to these games. So, all right, good conversation. If you want to react to that, RamosLaw.com, text line 303-713-1043, as well as our YouTube chat powered by Sean Ponda. What did we make of CSU and Air Force's weekend, along with another crazy day of college football? That's next.
17: The Broncos were down. The Rams had control. And then Denver came roaring back. Bo Nix and the Broncos flipped the game, stunned Los Angeles, and delivered a comeback win under the Sunday night lights. Was this the night the Broncos prove they can beat anybody? 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
0: All right, let's come off the top rope with it! All righty. So what did we make of college football this weekend? Another crazy, crazy weekend. Let's start with our local teams here. CSU, somehow, some way, without their starting quarterback, Hoss Haney, put up 500 yards of offense and 45 points. And that wasn't enough. They still lost by 14 points to UTSA. Started really, really good for the Rams,
1: yep,
0: and then sort of kind of unraveled.
1: Fizzled out a little bit defensively, all right? Right? When you have a high-scoring game, that means your defense is not doing their part. But guess what? This is the first in the beginning of the Jim Moore experience. And look what he's doing. You don't have Hoss Haney. You think that you think that everything is lost and you don't have a chance to win. You actually did have a chance to win if you're CSU. You do put up the points. Now, the defense has to do a better job. And for Jim Moore next year, he'll be able to build on this and get better players defensively and get people to build around someone like Hoss Haney. So it was good on CSU to put up the points. I thought they were just going to get smacked.
0: Me too. They were up 14-0. I mean, it was crazy. It could not have had a better start. Mel Brown, 94-yard kickoff return for a touchdown.
1: He is fun to watch, man.
0: And then on CSU's first offensive snap, the Farrar kid found Terrence Smith Jr. for a 74-yard touchdown, and CSU is up 14-0 as a 14-point dog less than 2 minutes into the game. And then UTSA rattled off 35 unanswered points. That's a good football team down there. But again, I will say this. I am just like borderline stunned, because I'm watching CU. They can't score the ball. CU is averaging 11 points a game against Power 4 teams this year, and Jim Mora's team finds a way to score 45 without their starting quarterback. It's just like, and did you see him get into one of his assistants on the sideline?
1: I did. Oof. My man was like on 10. He was yelling at him. Spit was coming out of his mouth. Something happened. Something happened he didn't like, and it was all the points being scored.
0: I mean, he was in his face with the intensity of the sun. I mean, it was nuts. But he's holding everyone accountable. Yeah. He's raising everyone standard. Doesn't matter, our quarterback's not here. So that was interesting to see. And then we talked about CU.
1: Yeah,
0: all right,
1: we don't have to talk about them anymore. Like, they needed to get their act together, and they're playing Texas Tech. So what is that going to look like if you can't put points on the board?
0: And they have opened up as right around a 13-point underdog this coming weekend, hosting Texas Tech. And then finally, and we'll move around the country here a little bit, Air Force did find a way to beat Nevada
1: late night.
0: The road.
1: Late night, ZB.
0: Yep, and I was watching that finish. They scored 36 points. Air Force, what they're doing right now offensively, and the shifts really started last year, they are scoring in a way that we are not used to these service academies scoring.
1: Yep.
0: But the Liam Zarka kid leading them at quarterback, they figure out a way to win that game. They go to 2-1. And I told you before the season started, before they played a game, I said, I think Air Force will go win the Mountain West. And so I'm seeing good stuff. They have Navy this week, 10 o'clock on CBS. So that's a big game for sure. Next in the three count.
5: 1, 2.
0: All right, what stuck out from other games around the country? You see number one Texas get

0: You don't think I know that, huh?
1: Man, oh, man, oh, man. Drew, you can jump in here. What else stuck out to you?
2: Honestly, the game that I was looking forward to all weekend, it kind of lived up to the billing for me, was USC-Oregon. I mean, what a wild one that was. Dante Morgan knocked out of the game early.
1: That was crazy.
2: With a controversial hit. I mean, I don't know, did you guys think, like, I kind of maintain, like, I thought it was a nasty hit, but I also thought Dante Moore waited too long to slide. I hated the reaction from the USC player. I thought he acted like a complete fool with taunting the way he did. But what did you guys think of that play?
1: Well, we sit here and watch replays and cast judgment. These guys are going 150 miles per hour.
0: Yeah.
1: And some of these plays are just bang, bang. They're just bang, bang. And he did slide late. You'd like to think that the kid had maybe a split second to, you know, pull up a little bit.
0: Yeah.
1: But it's so easy for me to sit here and say, when you're out there as a heat-seeking missile, to then say, okay, bring the Jets down to zero at the last second.
0: I'm with you guys, and I'm with you as well, Drew. I don't think it was like, hey, a major late hit. Now, the taunting, that's the issue right there. You know you messed up, but now you're feeling some type of way, so now you're going to taunt. And now you're suspended because of it.
1: Oh, is he suspended?
2: Yeah, USC suspended him for a game.
1: Oh, wow.
2: Yeah, not even the conference, the Big Ten, nothing like that. It was USC suspended for a game.
1: Self-imposed. Wow.
2: Yeah.
1: And then finally, you got one more thing, Drew?
2: I was just going to say, do you guys think Lincoln Riley's going to last the season after that loss? They cannot play defense. You go out and you get Gary Patterson, who's known for being a defensive guru, and yet, once again, offense looks great. You put up 27 points. You cannot stop the backup quarterback, which, by the way, Dylan Royola, dude, that dude looked good.
1: He looked really polished than the last time I saw him.
0: The Buffs need to go ahead and pay $1 million for him.
1: It's going to cost you more than that.
0: 1.5 yeah, then.
2: Yeah.
1: No,
0: bring him in.
1: It's going to cost you more than that. I think the Lincoln Riley experience at USC has kind of, like, it feels like it's running its course. They don't win big games.
2: No, they don't.
1: And like, that's a team across from you who also is known for losing big games, and they're kicking your butt in a big spot. Yeah, man, they put so much money into this recruiting class.
2: Yeah.
1: Like, they really stepped up their NIL. It's just not materializing.
2: It's a pipe dream, but do you think, would you like Lincoln Riley here in Boulder? If you could pull it off?
1: If they could pull it off, yeah.
2: Again, a massive pipe dream, but, you know.
1: And it's a super long pipe.
2: Yeah. Well, hey, Paul.
0: Calm down.
2: A lot of people thought that with Deion, too, and it ended up coming to fruition. Now, I think a lot of people.
1: That's true.
0: Figure out how to win the big games first, right? Yeah. Let's just, like, he needs to win the big games.
1: Yeah.
0: You know, that simple as that. Well, before we go.
1: Yeah, yeah.
0: Iowa, Michigan. See how that ended.
1: Yeah. Holy smokes, I couldn't believe that.
0: I was like, come on.
1: And it's an Iowa offense? Iowa offense went 75 yards down the field? Like, that was a psychotic finish. I was lucky. My brother texted me and said, hey, are you watching the game? I said, no. But I knew he was watching, so I'm like, I'll put eyes on it so we can text a little bit and just connect. And that's how I ended up watching the end of that game. That was as psychotic of a finish that you'll see. And I mean, from the double catch from the tight end that set up the opportunity.
0: With the last second left, and it's like, you can't make this up. Last time Michigan got away with it, not this time.
1: Right.
0: I mean, it's crazy.
2: And I believe Iowa's got Ohio State this week at home.
1: Wow.
0: Ooh, that's a good one.
2: Keep an eye on that.
0: Sleeper.
1: Wow. All right. It was Nuggets Media Day today, and I was there, and it was kind of strange. And we'll talk about why next.
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9: 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Here's The Drive with Zach Bye and Philip Lindsay.

0: kills Amy.
1: I love it. I love it. So this is the song that Phil sings.
0: Yeah. This is Sam Cooke.
1: This is Sam Cooke. Sam Cooke, a legend.
0: Yeah, my man can sing.
1: It's called The King of Soul. No joke. All right, it was media day today. We'll get back to football here in just a couple minutes.
0: Yeah, Zeebe, I want a detail. And usually you do a great job of being detailed with conversations and painting these pictures, but you were there.
1: Yeah.
0: So what happens?
1: So nothing earth-shattering, for sure. But it was, in my estimation, there was a bizarre, like, mood in the room. And that's something that's hard to define or, like, paint that picture of, like, a mood. But there seemed to be, like, an overcast of awkwardness. And when I say that, you know, Ben Tenzer and Jonathan Wallace were the first to speak. And they're up there, and we know that 85% of language is nonverbal.
0: Yes.
1: And in my estimation, and I don't know how this will be interpreted by other people, okay? And so I'm just speaking freely of my personal takeaway. I saw two guys up there that looked like they were, one, not wanting to be there. Okay. It was very tight. It was very tense. And I think that they know that we know how bad of a position this team is. And you could see they were wearing it. And they're like the face of the roster construction.
0: Yeah, face.
1: But they're not the ones responsible for the roster construction. Like, they are in, like, okay, like, that's why, you know, Lonnie Walker's in Denver, so it, like, that's them. But like, the moves that were made and not made, the missteps, and it's been misstep after misstep in terms of big picture finances, they've made so many incorrect moves that they find themselves in a position where they're really hamstrung.
0: When you say they, you're talking about the organization as a
1: yes.
0: whole, not just John Wallace and Ben Tenzer.
1: No, right. And so, like, the guy, we know, like, there is a president of basketball. His name is Josh Kroenke, okay? And the buck stops with him.
0: Yeah.
1: All right? And he was not there today.
0: Shocker.
1: Which was disappointing because you were just in Denver. I saw you on TV last night at the Bronco game.
0: With your father.
1: And here it is. You are the leader of the organization, and you're not there. And these guys have to answer for what's been going on, right? And then you have Adelman, who gets up there, and no joke. So, like, this is like a press conference. So, like, microphones have to, like, go around. And there was just a really small delay in the point where Adelman sat down and the first question to be asked. So maybe 4 to 5 seconds passed. And Adelman, no joke, says, like, are we going to get going here? I have 5 other things I need to do.
0: Damn.
1: That literally of the 2026-27 season, those were the first words uttered by the head basketball coach.
0: And that sets a bad tone right there, right off the bat.
1: It was so defensive. It was so defensive. I thought it was very strange. He had his guard up in a major, major way. David Adelman did.
0: And I don't understand why you would have your guard up, because you know you're getting ready to have to answer hard questions. You got blown out by the Timberwolves in the first round. They had a bunch of backups playing. So, like, what are you expecting? Like, don't be rude to the media because we have to do our job and try to speed up the process or force us not to want to ask you a question, because that's what it sounds like. If I get out there and I set this tone that I'm not happy to be here and I have a bunch of stuff that I have to take care of, maybe they won't ask me hard questions, or maybe they'll be scared to ask me these tough questions. I don't get that. This is media day. Media day is for the media to get all the questions answered so that we can come here and do our show and do our job.
1: And I'll just say this, too, about Media Day. And this is in general. This is not Nugget specific.
0: Yeah.
1: In general, Media Day is light.
0: Yes.
1: And that was not the atmosphere. It was heavy. It was heavy in the room. Because, again, everyone kind of knows, like, what's going on here. If you follow this team in the way that we do, the chances that the Nuggets are competitive through a championship lens is very small. And that's the unfortunate state of things right now.
0: Now, did you ask a question? Because usually You asked questions. You wanted to ask a question. Were you able to do
1: that? Yeah, so I did ask a question. I wanted to ask another. I'll tell you what that was in just a second. But I was hoping that Josh Kroenke was going to be at this press conference. And I traditionally find very little value in Media Day. Mm-hmm. I just do. It's a lot of fluff. It's words. It's going to be actions that, you know, you're going to be judged by. Like, and so I typically and historically find very little value in a day like today. But I went in the hopes that Josh Kroenke was going to speak, because Josh said a year ago that he kind of verbally, it sounded like he was going to like step up. Like, things have eroded around here and I need to be here and I'm the cultural CEO. And if there's something that I've learned in my career from other really smart people is that culture needs to be managed on a day-to-day basis.
0: And this came out of Josh's mouth.
1: Yes, in the same answer, okay, of anointing himself the CEO of culture. So my question to Ben Tenzer and John Wallace, and I hope that it didn't come across as unfair, because I genuinely wished I was asking it to Josh, but I said that to them.
0: So you told them, like, hey, I wish I was asking this question to Josh, not you guys. Well, yes, then no hard feelings.
1: I did, and I said, hey, last year at the end of the season, Josh Kroenke said he was the culture of CEO, and within that response, he said it needs to be managed on a day-to-day basis. Is the expectation that Josh Kroenke will be around on a day-to-day basis? And if he's not, who would you identify that like spearheads the culture around here? And he said that Josh Kroenke will be around on a day-to-day basis.
0: Hmm.
1: I will believe that when I see it.
0: So you think that they're lying?
1: I think that they're trying to protect their boss.
0: Of course.
1: You know, and so, yeah, it's going to come across as a lie. Do I think that they're like liars or something? No. But then, you know, they pointed to their best players in Jamal Murray and Nikola Jokic. And I just, here's one of my bigger takeaways from today, is that there is a real void of leadership in the organization right now. And just what kind of space got left open when Michael Malone walked out that door. He was the leader. And it was unequivocal. And when you lose Tim Connelly and you lose, you know, Michael Malone, and now you're looking at these co-GMs, David Adelman's the head coach, and the leaders are Jokic and Jamal. But Jamal and Jokic are not natural leaders. That's not who they are. And so, and Adelman, the last thing that he comes across is a leader of men, yeah, a leader of alpha dogs, right, in a locker room, like the NBA's. And then the two guys who are leading the roster management are really just doing the bidding of Josh Kroenke, who's nowhere to be found. And so I look at the situation and I'm just like, man, it's like there was a weight in the room today. There was a weight. And I feel confident saying that into a microphone.
0: I don't know, like, how you're supposed to feel. Like, you're supposed to feel happy, like, hey, Nuggets are coming back. It's around the corner. Jokic is coming back in the building. He probably looks really good. He looks skinny right now. But something inside me is just still frustrated. You know how you feel about with the Avs? That's how I feel right now with the Nuggets.
1: Sure.
0: Frustrated because the season hasn't even tipped off yet, and I feel like we've already lost. And I shouldn't feel like that because you got Jokic. You do have Jamal Murray. But it's the way that they're going about things that is just frustrating.
1: Yeah. Jokic, I could hear him under his breath because I was all the way over to the left where he was standing before he went up on a stage. And he goes, oh, let's make this short and sweet. Yeah, I said that to himself. Now, he was asked about the contract. This is what he said.
2: I'm going to sign next year if they want me.
1: I'm going to sign next year if they want me. So this is where we're at. And get ready to go on another journey because the NBA season starts in about 3 weeks.
0: Crazy.
1: So, all right. What was our single biggest takeaway from yet another Denver Broncos comeback win? We'll get there next.
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1: The Denver Broncos had yet another thrilling comeback win, and they did it on Sunday Night Football in front of, I don't know, 24, 25 million people, something
0: another
1: like that.
0: Another one.
1: The first half of the game was a borderline nightmare experience. The second half of the game was as entertaining of a back-and-forth Frazier Ali-esque fight that you'll see. And yesterday was a crazy day in the NFL. It got capped off with, I think, a game that took the cake, ultimately.
0: What's real and what's not? That's my question now, is like, are the Broncos in the second half, is that the real Denver Broncos, or the Broncos in the first half, is that who the Broncos actually are? It's just so confusing because they do this all the time to us. And at some point, you think it's going to catch up and nip them in the butt, but it never does. Like, this is their identity at this point, where it's like, we play like butt in the first half, and we're going to wake up after taking a shot of Hennessy, that dog water, and we're going to go crazy in the second half, ZB. Like, it's confusing. I don't think anybody has seen this before. And so they're starting a new trend where it's like, you don't have to play good in the first half, but you're still going to win the game. I don't know how that happens, but it's happening, Z.
1: Yeah, this was Sean Payton after the game.
16: Some runs that we got to in the second half that helped us stay on schedule. You know, we hit some big plays. There were some opportunistic penalties. It wasn't just one thing. Shortly after the game, as my memory recalls it, I mean, I think the first half, obviously, we struggled. Defensively, you know, I remember going out at the halftime, and Melissa was asking me, and I thought, shoot, it was 13 points. We gave up a two-minute drive for a field goal. But, I thought defensively, we just needed to help them with time of possession offensively, get some first downs. I think we did a better job of that in the second half.
1: And this is going to be a dynamic to monitor, because we have seen seasons where near the end of the season, the defense just doesn't have enough gas left in the tank because of, you know, this dynamic that is like ever present here in Denver. And the biggest thing is the Broncos are 2-1. God, these feel like segments from a year ago. They really do. They really do.
0: The good thing is the Broncos are winning.
1: They're 2-1. They're halfway through this gauntlet to start a season, and they're 2-1. I mean, pinch me. Like, it feels like a dream here again. But at the same time, we know that this is not sustainable. But yet, we saw them sustain it a year ago to the tune of 14-3.
0: Yeah.
1: So it's like trying to navigate your way through these conversations. Like, it's complicated.
0: It really is. It's complicated. It's frustrating. You're trying to figure out how this team, like, we act like we're their coaches. How is this team going to start fast? You try to run the ball on the first play, you get hit for a loss of three. The only thing I can think of, ZB, is you got to get out of the shotgun. Start going more under center, where it's easier for an offensive line and a running back just to get downhill to where you just can pick up 2 or 3 yards. Play action, you can build off of that, take the shots. Like, I know that's exactly what the Denver Broncos did in the second half. Got under center, J.K. was able to get 3-4 yards, stay ahead of the chains, and then they were able to make some magic happen. Pat Bryant came up big a couple of times. Cortland Sutton had that deep ball down the field, and then Waddle was catching some balls. So, like, they got going in the second half. But it's this first half stuff that's like, man, if a team would stay consistent, you're not beating them. If the defense, the Denver Bronco defense, doesn't hold up like they have been,
1: correct,
0: you're not winning these games. So something has to give.
1: Yeah, there's a long way to go here. But the fact that you can iron this stuff out with a winning record, and you just beat a team that everyone thinks that is like the favorite to win the Super Bowl.
0: Yep.
1: I mean, holy smokes. Is that like the Rams in terms of the toughness of them as an opponent? And we know they had two dudes missing that are like dudes.
0: Yeah. Superstars.
1: But the Rams are just about as tough an opponent as the Broncos have beaten here in the last couple of years.
0: Yeah, honestly, they might be the toughest opponent when it comes to just like the firepower, right? Star power. Like, it's not just because Puka didn't play and Myles Garrett didn't play. You still had Devontae Adams.
1: Oh, yeah.
0: Kyren Williams. Okay, Matthew Stafford, who elevates everybody around him. The defense, that's still really, really good without Myles Garrett. And yet the Denver Broncos beat them. They found a way to stay in that game when the Rams should have blown them out in the first half. They didn't do that. This is why we love the NFL, though. This is why these guys are getting paid millions of dollars to go out there and perform for 60 minutes of football. It's not about the first half. It's not just about the second half. It's both halves put together. What do you look like by the end of it? And then, do you have enough to win it? Do you have a quarterback that can win it? We do with Bo Nix.
1: What do you think your single biggest takeaway?
0: Single biggest takeaway, Z, and you brought this up, is Bo Nix is very inconsistent. He's consistently inconsistent. And that has to stop at some point, where it's like, man, what version are you going to be? You're not going to have a perfect game. I understand that. But there were three throws that Bo Nix made where they should have been intercepted.
1: Agreed.
0: And it's like, if those are interceptions, you don't have a chance to win this game. You put pressure on your defense. So for Bo Nix calm down, try to find a way to get that first down, utilize the run, get under center, and read. There was other plays where it's like you're making it harder on yourself. It was a third down, 3rd and 3. They decided to pass the ball, and Courtland Sutton was wide open. You don't take the easy target with Courtland Sutton, which I don't understand why, because he's your best option on third downs anyway. You don't take Courtland Sutton. You go to Evan Engram. Well, you try to get the ball over one of the defensive lineman's head. You can't do that. He bats the ball down. Now you're punting the ball. So it's things like that, just making the right decisions and understanding that it's a long game, but you can make the right decisions to stay on that football field, ZB. What's your takeaway?
1: You know, I'll stay away from the bow one. How about this? I want to put a positive spin on it. Mm-hmm. The Denver Broncos have the best home field advantage of any team in the NFL.
0: I like this one.
1: And, you know, I was listening to Mike Tomlin after the game, and he said the Rams didn't necessarily unravel. He said this venue came alive. He said this venue played a factor. And you saw Matthew Stafford. He could not hear. He had to literally run to the sideline to get the play call from Sean McVay. And then running back, you see, he ripped his headphones off of his off McVay's head on accident. But, like, that's how loud it was. And that's how real it is when you come to Denver, Colorado. You guys that were sitting in the stands last night, and I wasn't, but you guys who were, you guys helped win a football game. Literally. And you come here, you come into altitude, especially in the month of September where you're not in tip-top football shape.
0: Yeah.
1: And you have to deal with that noise. And here they come, you know, coming back, and they're storming back. And it's like, it feels like the sky is falling on them. And so, yeah, that's why getting through this six-game stretch with a winning record, going into that soft portion of the schedule, you're going to have another opportunity to be hosting playoff games in Denver. And anything can happen. You come here. So the home field advantage, I'll say, for me in this moment, played as big of a factor as anything on the football field
0: Broncos
1: last night.
0: Broncos country is electrifying, and we talk about it all the time. And when the defense is out there and you guys are screaming at the top of your lungs, it motivates them, because now that quarterback can't hear himself think. They can't get checks in. And now someone like VJ is able to scheme up some blitzes, and Matthew Stafford can't correct anybody. And now, bam, sack. Hufanga comes off the edge free because you guys are so loud. You're disrupting the play for the Rams, for Matthew Stafford. So, like, you guys are making a major impact.
1: It was a psychotic day in the National Football League. We'll continue to hit Broncos, but we'll look around the rest of the league and the day that was coming up next.
3: It was another tough Saturday for college football in Colorado. The Buffs fall again, and after Julian Lewis gets benched for Isaac Wilson, does CU officially have a quarterback controversy? And CSU gives up 59 points in a shootout loss to UTSA without their starting quarterback. What went wrong for the Buffs and Rams, and where do they go from here? We're breaking it down on Denver Sports 104.3 The Fan. Denver's football headquarters.
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2: 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It's Reaction Monday, powered by Silter Har Motors. 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

0: Hey, what was your favorite play from last night?
1: Favorite play? The throw to Jalen Waddle.
0: Yep.
1: The back of the end zone in the corner.
0: Yep.
1: And it's like, how the heck did Bo Nix get that past that defender into Waddle's hands? Like, that right there was an elite throw. That's like, I don't know how that happened. That right there, I have to say, was like the best play of the night.
0: It was like the most accurate pass that you can ever have. Where, and I saw a tweet that was going viral saying that if the DB had a guardian cap on, it would have disrupted the flight of the ball. And I think that that tweet was correct. I mean, that's how razor thin the margin was. But then Waddle's feet, like adding into that.
1: It was beautiful, man.
0: That, I mean, goodness gracious. Again, you see a play like that, and then you see, you know, the first four throws of the game, and it's like, these are the same person. It's insane. What stuck out to you yesterday around the NFL?
1: Ooh, just around the NFL. How many one-point games there was? How close? There was a lot of these teams that were really close.
0: Yeah, 12 of them, right?
1: Yeah. And so it's like, man, this is the NFL for you. This is why we love it. You never know what's going to happen. You had the Browns finding a way to win again. Okay, like it's just things like that. That's like, this is why you stay invested. This is why you still root for your team, because you never know what's going to happen any given Sunday, ZB. So just the one score games.
0: Crazy. Browns are 2-1. And I got to say, man, I did not think that Deshaun Watson had good football left in him. I thought the guy was cooked. And there he is. Like he played pretty well yesterday. Now we didn't go out there and throw for 400 yards or what have you, but he played winning football. And I did not have that on my bingo card. Buffalo got pushed by the Chargers. All right. The Chargers were up early on Buffalo.
1: Chargers are gonna charge though, man.
0: Yeah, I mean that is a fact. That is a fact. And if you look at some of the like and I'm pretty sure I have this here. Yes, I do. This is insane, this stat. Since 2013, teams with five or more turnovers and a negative four turnover margin are 3-81-1 straight up.
1: Damn.
0: The three losses, Bills over the Chargers yesterday, Jags over the Chargers in the 2022 season, and the Broncos over the Chargers in the 2015-16 season. So all three times it's happened, it has been against these Chargers. Elsewhere around the NFL here, Colts eke by the Texans, all right? So they avoid that 0-3 start, and the Houston Texans are in the same position that they were a year ago at 0-3, Phil.
1: I mean, it's you can't make this up. You cannot make this up. And for the Texans, it's like, what are you going to do? And, okay, C.J. Stroud, he didn't get a contract done. So, like, you know right there that nobody's happy with him in that building. You're losing games. You don't want to pay this man, my guessing is, and that's why he couldn't get a contract done, and you're losing.
0: Well, I think he turned down $50 million
1: a year. Actually, you're right. He did turn that down. He thought he was worth more, and now look at it.
0: Dude, wow. The Chiefs, just like that, you look up, they're 3-0.
1: Chiefs.
0: I mean, they go into Miami, easy peasy, lemon squeezy, 24-10, ho-hum. The New York Giants win a game 12-7. And today they traded for J.J. McCarthy.
1: Yeah. Trade J.J.
0: Crazy.
1: One Harbaugh to the next, right? What was it? Was it Jim? Michigan?
0: Yes.
1: Now it's John over there with the Giants. So, you know, maybe John can help him out and get him back going again. Because I don't believe J.J. McCarthy's a bad quarterback. He just needs to be in the right system and somebody that can love him up a little bit more, I guess.
0: Yeah, we'll see how that pans out. early returns on his career, not so great. And by the way, you know who that could have been in New York? Shador.
1: Dude, it's Shador.
0: But do you remember back to the draft process? It came out that Shador told John Harbaugh when he was the Ravens coach, don't draft me, I don't want to be a backup.
1: That's right, that's right.
0: And I wonder if he had not done that, if someone like John Harbaugh is bringing Shador Sanders in as opposed to J.J. McCarthy.
1: Man, I didn't even think about it like that.
0: Because I'd rather have Shador.
1: See, this is why you don't burn bridges. You just go on. You go on because at some point you never know when that person's going to be your coach. Or they say, hey, we kind of liked him, we didn't go for him, but let's give him a chance. So now Shador, he's waiting on Deshaun Watson's downfall. I don't know when that's coming because Deshaun's winning games right now.
0: And then, speaking of winning games, what about the Commanders? getting their first win of the season with Marcus Mariota over the big, bad, bully Seattle Seahawks. We hadn't seen the Seahawks lose in a long time, and there the Commanders were. Like, again, this is why we love the National Football League. You never know what you're going to get. And the Commanders scored 33 points on that defense. It's almost like even after the fact, still hard to believe. And you talk about putting up points. You see what those Jaguars did to the New England Patriots? Man, the fall off is real with New England.
1: Drake May who?
0: And I'll tell you,
1: come
0: man.
1: Come on, Z. Drake May who?
0: And Mike Vrabel and the stuff that you were up to, man, there's something sometimes that happens, like, I can't explain it.
1: Karma.
0: Like, it's like literally karma. Like, how? How could you, like, man, they got whooped up on. San Francisco, another 3-0 team.
1: But they're losing cats left and right,
0: they
1: dude.
0: They are.
1: Like, you look up, and I mean, it's the carts coming out. It's not like people are limping off the field. Like, the carts are coming out for these people. Mike Evans, Trent Williams.
0: Yeah.
1: So, like, they're losing their top guys.
0: Yep, and we'll talk about them a little bit more in dedicated fashion as we get into week four as the week goes on. The Bucs go to 0-3. Man, Baker's down bad. And now he's banged up, it looks like. And your boy Lamar, man, coming through in the clutch, beating the Cowboys 34-31 in a wildly entertaining game.
1: Now, that's a real quarterback right there, ZB. Now, I don't know what he was looking like against the Saints, what he was doing, throwing interceptions, not looking like himself. But I talked to him. I said, Lamar, baby, we got to do something better than what you've been doing.
0: Dude, he was dynamic yesterday.
1: He said, hold my beer, say no more.
0: Flying around. And then somehow, some way, the Raiders are 3-0.
1: The Raiders.
0: Holy smoke. This league is insane.
1: Shout out Clint Kubiak, man.
0: Yes.
1: He's doing a great job over there. Brock Bowers back in the mix too, ZB, coming off that knee injury and still being dominant. And then Uncle Kirk Cousins. Like, he is a good quarterback in this league. Does he win the big one? No. But I want to have him on my team, especially helping a young quarterback that at some point will take over, but just not right now, man. Not with how Kirk Cousins is playing and how the Raiders are playing.
0: Wait, Clint Kubiak, they've scored 27, 26, and 35 in the first three games of the year.
1: Shanahan offense.
0: All right. The Denver Broncos win was made possible because of one thing. And we'll talk about that one thing next.
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0: Broncos comeback win was made possible because of one thing. This Denver Broncos defense kept it close while the offense slept through their alarm. And Phil, I've made the analogy before. This defense, for this offense, the relationship between these two sides of the ball, it reminds me.
1: He's a different relationship.
0: Of a delinquent teen who's got a rich dad to bail him out when he keeps getting in trouble.
1: Mm.
0: And because if you don't have the level of defense that the Broncos do, the second half's not possible because it's not 16-0. It's 28-0. And you're dead on arrival to start the third quarter. You know, and I'm worried that as the year goes on, this dynamic persists, and we've seen it where the defense doesn't have the juice down the stretch. And like you're looking at like time of possession there in that first half. But I'm thinking about the mileage on these guys' legs.
1: Yeah.
0: And it's week three and they're in overdrive and the offense needs to do their part. But yeah, the defense made the second half of that football game possible.
1: Well, the relationship, like to bring it back to what you're talking about, to a relationship, like this is one-sided right now. It's the defense. It's like my wife right now getting mad at me saying, Phil, you're not doing enough. You're not doing it. You need to do this and that. And I do the clothes and I take care of the kids. I'm like, baby, I do it too. But it's one-sided and it needs to stop. Because at some point, the defense is going to get wore out. And it's going to be at the end of the year like it always is. And what is the fans going to say? What is the media going to say? Well, what's wrong with VJ and the defense? And they're not the same. And like it's the same thing. Well, offense needs to help out. The offense needs to stay on the field long enough to give the defense a breather. The offense needs to make plays and make it easy on the defense. Can the offense score some points to where the defense can pin their ears back and attack at the beginning of the game? Instead of playing shell defense and trying to keep everything in front of them, they could actually go and get someone like Matthew Stafford if the offense is doing their part. So, Zia, I get frustrated watching these games in the first half because it's like offense, you just sit there. You get paid the big bucks to sit there for a first half while the defense does all the work. And then at the end there, you get the glory. Things have to be even, man, and it needs to start here against the 49ers.
0: Well, thank God for Talanoa Hufanga.
1: Yes, sir.
0: A legacy game for Hufanga. That is the biggest imprint he's ever left on a Denver Broncos win.
1: You do throw up the tee. Throws up the tee.
0: He does. He does.
1: Hufanga.
0: I was getting the flashback of Aqib Talib watching Hufanga run the other way with it.
1: Right.
0: And watching that crowd respond. I mean, he's such a likable character in this story. And his spirit, Hufanga's spirit, reminds me of Aaron Gordon's. I've mentioned that through the last couple years. And to see him in that moment shine the way he did, and then to have him finish the game as well with a second pick.
1: Come on.
0: That is, like, it doesn't get better than that. And Sean Payton talked about it after the game.
2: He obviously gets a game ball. The interception for the touchdown was the play of the game, right? Just what that does for you and the play at the very end. He's been such a consistent performer for us and leader. I love him. I love coaching him. I went to give him the game ball in the locker room, and I kind of felt that he already had the two prior, so it was more symbolic. No, I was happy.
0: That was awesome, man.
1: He's a great dude, man. Like, he's a pro's pro.
0: He is.
1: He's going to take care of business on the field and off the field. There's not going to be a moment where if you see him walking, he'll stop, take the time to talk with you. You know, he's going to look you dead in the eyes, and it's going to be meaningful. That's Hufanga for you, and he's always been like that. And to have him on the Denver Broncos, I mean, like, we should all be excited, and we're spoiled. We are spoiled as fans because that man does a lot. Okay, he's very smart. We talk about someone like Alex Singleton being vocal and being that leader, but Hufanga's right there with him. Hufanga knows the plays. Hufanga knows what it looks like to win games. He helped the 49ers get to a Super Bowl. So now he's playing at a high level. He has his partner in crime back in Brennan Jones.
0: Yep.
1: So that gives him a little bit more flexibility to move around, and he's not just in the box. Okay, up front by the line of scrimmage trying to make tackles. Now he can flow and get interceptions. And the only way you can get an interception on Matthew Stafford like last night, well, he had two, but like the pick six, was watching a bunch of film, understanding what Matthew Stafford likes to do in stressful situations. Hufanga was able to jump that pass, catch it with both hands, and take it back to the house for a touchdown.
0: Pretty cool, man. Pretty cool. You mentioned Singleton just now. It appeared as if Sean McVay was really targeting Alex.
1: You knew that was coming, Z. And, you know, and I told that story when I was with the Colts. That's exactly what we were going to do. And I know he doesn't want to hear this, but it was, it's a fact. Coach Frank Wright walked into the building and said 49. Number 49, guys, circle that number because that's who we're going for all day long. We know he can tackle. But when they go man, because Vance Joseph loves to go man, we're going to isolate his ass and we're going to make him work. And now running backs and slots, you guys are going to have a field day. That's a fact. And that's exactly what Sean McVay did, Z.
0: Man, we got to keep our eye on that dynamic because it's already been on tape, but that was, it felt like he was targeted double digit times. And so let's keep our eye and monitor that dynamic. Zach Allen shined last night.
1: He did.
0: And I love to see it, especially since it was on Sunday Night Football, because for my money, Zach Allen is the most underrated player in the entire league for what he does for this defense. And to see him get his shine up, you know, and have Chris Collinsworth and Tirico and the

0: I'm expecting a tweet to come around tomorrow that says that this guy is the AFC Defensive Player of the Week.
1: Without a doubt. Like, that man deserves that. Pick six, and then he has another interception to seal the deal.
0: Plus a sack?
1: Plus a sack? Like, in a win? Oh, come on.
0: Come on. That was a Hufanga legacy game.
1: Now, is it because of Talanoa, or is it because of Tonga? I think he's Tongan. So maybe that's what he's throwing
0: up
1: the tee.
0: I would say, if that's true,
1: yeah,
0: the latter. Yeah, because he's been doing that since he was in college.
1: For sure. So I got to ask him.
0: I love to see that PS2 lost the battle. He lost the battle. We are not accustomed to seeing PS2 just get beat repeatedly.
1: You see his eyes, the look in his eyes as Devontae Adams kept on staring him down with that dark visor on. PS2's like, yeah, this is going to be a long night, man. It's a great matchup.
0: It is.
1: One, a cornerback position is the hardest position other than a quarterback. Okay? You're on an island. Going up against 6'3", 6'4", receivers that can run 4.3s, but they know the play, and they know how to get in and out of their breaks. Now, for PS2, that's why you're getting paid the big bucks. Devontae Adams got the best of you. Now, somebody out there might be saying, well, it wasn't all just on PS2, but this is what we want to see. We want to see that matchup. And usually you come out on top if you're PS2. Not this game. Not this game. I sat there and I gave too much credit to PS2, and Devontae Adams said, hey, young buck and Phil, sit that ass down and watch this. Watch me go to work.
0: Man, slick field last night, too.
1: The rain. You know, I didn't think it was going to rain like it did. Now, it wasn't like pouring down, but it was enough to where,
0: yeah,
1: like, if you don't have the proper shoes and footing, you're slipping all over the place.
0: Yeah. All right. So we've officially reached a tipping point in Boulder. I want to talk about what happened over the weekend with Deion and his quarterback. Also, what should we make of Bo Nix and this box of chocolates offense? We'll get into all of that as we are on the doorstep of 40 consecutive minutes of commercial-free sports talk coming up next.
2: The Broncos were down. The Rams had control. And then Denver came roaring back. Bo Nix and the Broncos flipped the game, stunned Los Angeles, and delivered a comeback win under the Sunday night lights. Was this the night the Broncos prove they can beat anybody? Denver's sports station, 104.3 The Fan, Denver's football headquarters.
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0: We'll get back to Broncos top of the hour. But I think we've officially reached a tipping point in Boulder. The Buffs lost, Phil. I don't know if you caught that.
1: Did they?
0: Yeah.
1: I thought they won. Might have been in my dream.
0: No, it was a double-digit loss. Although, I don't think Baylor's very good.
1: They didn't look all that good, Z.
0: No.
1: To be honest with you, I mean, you know, Lagway is not a good quarterback.
0: No.
1: Defense did not look good for Baylor. They don't have a good run game, although they ran the hell out of the ball on the Buffs at the end there. I mean, just shoved it right down their throat. So, yeah, I mean, this was a winnable game for the Buffs.
0: It was. It was. And that's what I was going to say. Like, you know, I said, man, this is a matchup game. You can go win this game. You can. And after watching it, like, I would say that again. Like, Baylor is not that good. But the Buffs still found a way to lose by double figures. And that the loss is almost secondary to the headline that Julian Lewis, former five-star prospect who once upon a time switched and flipped from USC to CU, got benched.
1: Mm.
0: And I think it's been building to this. I have really been emphasizing on this program. I think there's a massive disconnect between Juju and Deion.
1: Yeah.
0: My eyes tell me that Juju can't play. Or he's not ready to play at this level right now.
1: He's not.
0: And man, and then I'm watching the way that Brennan Marion, the offensive coordinator, was looking at Juju on the sideline. It was almost like there, it was like a visceral look in his eyes that like it looked like he couldn't stand to look at Julian Lewis.
1: Z, I mean, that's what happens with these coaches when you have a game plan and it takes a whole week to put together. You're there from 6 o'clock in the morning to 12 o'clock, you know, midnight, and you go out there and you don't look good, or the quarterback misses on targets or doesn't read the defense. Then you're sitting there upset and mad and frustrated that you guys can't get the run game going or the pass game going, and that's kind of what happened. The run game can only do so much, especially if you can't pass the ball. And right now, Juju is not hitting the easy plays, the easy targets. He's not accurate with the football, and he just doesn't read a defense. And I know he's young, but there's, like you said, ZB, you came out with a list of a bunch of young quarterbacks that are still having a little bit of success, or a lot of success.
0: Yeah, there's like seven teenagers right now who are starting at the Power 4 level.
1: So, Juju, you're getting paid $1 million, and now you got benched. Now they're going with Isaac Wilson, and he doesn't look all that great.
0: No, no. I mean, it's a really, really big issue. And the party's just getting started. You're four games into the season. And you got to be careful, because here's the thing. I don't think Juju Lewis is done for the year. I think you're going to have to play him, because I was not inspired at all of what I saw from Isaac Wilson. And this is one of these things, like, if you could trade for a player in college, now would be the time to do it.
1: Look at you.
0: Right? And they've changed a lot of rules, but you still can't trade
1: if
0: for another
1: trade
0: player.
1: Somebody, trade them.
0: And so a lot's changed. You still can't trade for someone, though. And so, but it's still early in the year. And it's like, this thing could very quickly turn into a scenario like we had a year ago, where you're just bouncing back, you're looking for answers, you're looking for a spark. Who's a Caden Salter, right?
1: Mm-hmm.
0: And then it's like, okay, then let's try the other kid, Ryan Staub, right? And it's like, okay, all right, we know Juju's not ready, but Staub can't play. Juju, get out there, let's see. Okay, all right, shoot, let's go back to Salter, right? You could end up, and it was one of the most chaotic, if not the most chaotic, quarterback situation in the country a year ago. And it just feels like we are headed down that road again. And I don't, you know, the answer is not in the room. So
1: what are you talking about, like with the quarterback room?
0: Yeah.
1: Yeah. I mean, not right now, at least. Like, and you don't have enough time. Deion said it. You don't have enough time in this league for you to, like, let some of these players develop.
0: Well, I said it first, and he said it the next day.
1: Oh, God.
0: I said it first to you. Can he develop?
1: Well, he's
0: supposed to. Can he develop?
1: To.
0: Like, you don't have time in college football anymore.
1: So it just sucks for these kids in general, because I feel like they don't have time in anything, from little league to high school to now college. I mean, it's like these kids can't organically develop the right way, and so a lot of these kids are going to get lost off in the shuffle because they don't get the proper. If you don't have a good coach, you're screwed. You are screwed. If you don't have a good teacher, you're screwed. That's what it looks like, Z.
0: Yeah, and here was Deion Sanders after the game.
2: We found out last night that the team is better than you think, but we're better than this. I mean, we're better than our opponents, but the score does not dictate that. And that's the fascinating thing about it. We got to find out why.
0: All right. So a couple things there. One, you hear at the start of the answer, he said, and we found out last night that team is better than we thought.
1: Yeah.
0: He's talking about Northwestern. Now, they lost to Northwestern 41-7. And in some ways, he is trying to almost play defense on behalf of that loss because how Northwestern pushed Indiana. I can promise you, no one really cares. You went there, you lost 41-7,
1: yeah,
0: right?
1: I don't understand why he even would bring that up. We're talking about the now.
0: Right.
1: What happened against Baylor?
0: Right. And so, like, you're trying to paint it almost like a moral victory. Like, you can't know. You lost 41-7. It wasn't 41-31. Like,
1: yeah, no.
0: But then when and he went down this road a year ago, and it's a mistake. It's a mistake. And he should know better than setting this trap for himself. When you are saying we're better than our opponents, like, we have better players, we're more talented, mm-hmm. but we're losing on the scoreboard, you are indirectly casting that light on you and your coaching staff. And like, again, no one wants to hear that you have better players, but you're losing. It just, it paints your own self in a negative light.
1: But maybe that's what he's trying to say now without saying it. It's like, hey, man, this is on me. Like I'm not doing a good enough job. Because here's the thing. The facts are the facts. Deion has went through so many defensive offensive coordinators.
0: Yes. Everything's always changing around him. All the coordinators are always changing, and the players are always
1: exactly,
0: changing.
1: Exactly, except for one person. It's Deion.
0: Right.
1: So at some point, you have to look yourself in the mirror and say, what am I not doing? What can I do better? I mean, we start from when he first got to Colorado, he said, we're going to build from the outside in. Big mistake. If you're a football coach, you understand you build from the trenches and you build outward. That's how it always has been, and the successful teams do that. Well, then he figured that out, and he tried to go out there and secure the trenches. He did a better job with that. It still didn't matter. They didn't do things right, and they're not a disciplined football team right now. And so it's just showing right now. Like, you moved on from the players. Every year it's a new slate of players.
0: Yep.
1: Moved on from the coaching staff, and yet nothing is changing. We are still losing games. Frustrating, Z.
0: And here's at its core, I think coaching matters in football more than any other sport. I really do. Because it's less of a read and react fluid sport.
1: Mm-hmm.
0: And although there is a lot of that within these plays, but it's what I call a traffic cop sport, where you start, stop. You literally design a new play for every single play.
1: For sure.
0: There's never a play where it's like, hey, let's just go figure it out. Like basketball, sometimes it's like, figure it out. Like, yep. You're reading, you're reacting. It's so fluid. Football is, you're constructing a design play by play. So this is where, like, the Raiders stunk forever. And they hired Clint Kubiak. And it's like, wait a second. They've scored 26, 27, and 35 points in the first 3 weeks. It's like,
1: the scheme, the system.
0: His fingerprints are all over it. Indiana never won 10 games in 75 years of playing football. And they hire Kurt Cignetti, and you're in the college football playoff off rip.
1: And you win.
0: Because he's a great coach. And then the next year, you go 16-0, and you're a national champion at Indiana. Because it's Cignetti. Cignetti would do that at any school.
1: He has.
0: And he literally has. And so when I look at Deion Sanders, at the core of the problem here, a part of the problem, is he's not a good football coach. He is a inspirer. He is a recruiter. He is a face and he is a mouthpiece, but he is not a great football coach. And you see some of these schools that hire the right guys, like Indiana, like what's going on, what I believe is going to happen at Florida, and talked about that coach last week. What I believe is going to happen at Kentucky, talked about that coach last week. And it's like, but if you're not a great coach, right, like you can only impact things so much. And now you take a step back and look at it. Take three steps back and say, okay, in the last 16 games, which is a bigger sample size than a college football season, in the last 16 games against Power 4 opponents, Deion Sanders has a record of 3-13.
1: Against Power 4?
0: Against Power 4 teams. 3-13 over a really healthy 16-game sample size in Carl Durrell's final 16 games coaching Colorado. In his last 16 games against Power 5 opponents at that time, he was 3-13 as well. So you are getting the literal exact same results as you got from Carl Durrell, you're getting from Deion Sanders except for one guy is making three times more than the other because they were both on 5-year contracts.
1: Well, and see, that's the thing right there, ZB. It's about the payday. It's about Deion getting paid all that money, but yet you're not putting up the wins or you're not competing for those wins. And then you come back to the table and say, we're better than this. Like, you have talent. Colorado has talent. They have a really, really good run game. The issue is you guys keep picking the wrong quarterbacks. Let's start with that. In college, high school, NFL, if you don't have a quarterback, you will not be successful. You need somebody that can run your scheme, whether it's passing all the time or it's a triple option. That quarterback dictates everything you do. And then, of course, good coaching, play calling, being creative, that matters as well. But if you're not right at that quarterback room, which the Buffs are not right now with Juju Lewis and Zach Wilson, they don't have good quarterbacks.
0: Isaac Wilson. Zach Wilson would help a lot right now.
1: But he's playing like his brother. Like his play, I haven't seen his brother play in a while. There's a reason for that. He was a number one drafted, first pick in the draft or
0: no,
1: second?
0: He was up there.
1: He was close to
0: it.
1: And he's not playing right now. He's a backup. So, like, you have to get that room right, and you also have to coach these kids up. Be disciplined. Fundamentally sound. No situational football. That's how you win.
0: Well, you're talking about how they don't have a quarterback, and I've said the same thing, and I'm going to repeat myself here for a third week. You don't have a quarterback, you don't have a coach, and you don't have a culture. If you are empty on those three squares that you can't check, coach, quarterback, culture, and you've actually openly de-emphasized culture, what is that? What is culture? Give me talent. He said that.
1: No, he did.
0: You,
1: he did.
0: Like you.
1: I had to shake my hand for that one. Too.
0: Right.
1: He's like, come on, man.
0: So like, and you know, you de-emphasized. What was it? The last year, the established quarterback. Or
1: that was with Shador, when Shador left.
0: Yeah, like, it was a year after Shador. It was not established. It was.
1: I think it was established.
0: It was something. It was. I'll remember here in a second, but you've said all this crazy stuff. You have
1: a solidified
0: quarterback.
1: Yeah,
0: is that what it was?
1: A solidified quarterback. Something like that.
0: Okay. You've de-emphasized that. Like, what is a solidified quarterback? Like, who could tell me what that means? And it's like, what are you talking about? And so anyway, you have all this crazy stuff that I haven't liked, and I've given pushback on the whole Deion experience here. And you have no real merit to draw from with wins, right? You're supposed to be this master recruiter, and you're telling me how you have more talent than the other teams. You just can't find a way to win. And that points back to you. I don't know, man. I have a feeling this is gonna.
1: Well, it's only gonna get harder from here.
0: Unravel
1: Texas
0: here.
1: Texas Tech.
0: Yeah.
1: You know, and I know Texas Tech's coming to Boulder, so like that will help you out a little bit with the altitude, but. If you don't put together a good game plan and those kids believe in it and they go out there and make plays, because make no mistake about it, players make plays, players win games for you. You got to go out there and make the plays, but also you got to help them out. You have to have a right game plan, the right mentality going into the week. And it's hard to do that when you just got blown out by Northwestern, turn around and got beat by Baylor when you could have won the game. You should have won the game according to Deion.
0: Man.
1: Better team. Better teams win.
0: Well, we shall see, because more storms are coming. And can you stick together through those storms?
1: Got to weather the storm now.
0: When everyone's new, your culture is branded as transactional, you don't have a quarterback, and this was supposed to be the portion of the schedule where you could maybe make some hay. And now you got top 25 Texas Tech. You have a top 25 Utah team that, holy smokes, I mean, what's that spread going to be on October 17th? And then after that, you travel to Stillwater and play a top 25 Oklahoma State Cowboys team who just went to West Virginia and put their foot up there.
1: Hey, Oklahoma State.
0: And they're singing the West Virginia. Did you see that? They were singing in the locker room?
1: No.
0: Yes.
1: Take me home.
0: Yes.
1: Country
0: yes.
1: Road.
0: The Oklahoma State players were singing that all in unison. They're going to be really tough. So, again, the storms are coming. And the stuff that gets you through that is the connective tissue of brotherhood and culture. And so when you don't have that, what could this look like over the next month? We're fixing to find out. All right. This is KKFN and KKFN HD1 Longmont Denver and KARS-FM Laramie. We're winning now.
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0: We are coming with it, and we are coming for it. It's Zach By and Philip Lindsay, and we are The Drive, powered by DPF Alternatives.
1: Woo! ZB, don't watch the first half of the Denver Broncos games anymore. Just don't do it.
0: I might not.
1: Save yourself some time.
0: I might not.
1: Watch the second half. That's when the excitement happens and the Denver Broncos find a way to turn the corner and win the game. And it's dramatic. And Bo Nix is the man again. And he comes away with the one-score game in the fourth quarter. You got to have it. That's your man, Bo Nix. That's our man. That's our franchise quarterback. Broncos win, ZB. But don't watch that. The first half, please don't.
0: Yeah, our buddy Colin Zanker here behind the scenes sent me a tweet and said, you got to treat the Broncos like an NBA game. Just watch the final quarter. That's all that matters. And you know what? They have to figure it out. The most important thing by a mile is the fact that they figured out a way to win the game, right? They slept through their alarm.
1: That's all that matters.
0: It's true, but they did ultimately figure it out. And it was it's the wrong kind of complimentary football, but it is still, at the end of the day, your defense kept you in the game in the first half, and in the second half, your offense was scoring 30 points. Well, mostly it was the offense.
1: Yeah.
0: You got a Hufanga pick six. But it was that type of game. Like if you watched that first half and had the stomach to sit through it, you knew you probably needed a defensive touchdown to win the game, and the fact that they got one from Hufanga, in addition to Bo Nix awakening from his slumber and figuring it out with some of his pass catchers and staying committed to the run game, even though you weren't running it well.
1: Yes, yes. That's where you have to kind of praise the young Davis Webb for that. Like, stick with the run. Even if it's ugly and you're getting 3 yards, 4 yards, like, you're still ahead of the chains. And now you're making it third and manageable, third and three. Well, if you're consistently getting 3 yards and it's third and three, well, run the damn ball again. You pick up that first down. Now it forces that defense to come up, forces the defense to add an extra guy because they still can't stop the run, even though it's ugly. And now you have those opportunities where you have Cortland Sutton that's one-on-one. They finally got the Rams out of a zone look, cover two look, and now you can take that shot to Cortland Sutton, which then Cortland Sutton comes down with the ball. You build some momentum, bada-bing, bada-boom. You score a touchdown, Patty Ice in the back of the end zone. Then Jalen Waddle for the two-point conversion. Like, those are the things that happen when you stick with the run.
0: Here is Bo Nix after the game talking about room for improvement.
4: Well, I'm never going to play, you know, perfect in a game. And may have a couple plays that I want back. And maybe to you it doesn't look like the best, but maybe to me it's the best play in that situation, you know, based off what the defense gave us. So the play and the outcome, and I think what y'all see doesn't always tell the story. But, you know, I you know, wasn't displeased today with how I played. We had a few third downs that didn't go our way early, a couple that got us off the field quick. Felt like in the first half we just didn't have the football for a long time. But second half we had a great 8-point drive, I guess the second drive of the third quarter, and then another one. So we were back in the game really quick. Just shows us what we're capable of. You know, we can score quickly, and we scored 30 points in the second half. So there's always room to improve, but I didn't think it was disgusting, that's for sure.
1: Oh.
0: Bo,
1: what in the world is going on, Z?
0: I understand maybe how he's trying to look at it through a positive lens because they did win the game. But there were some moments of disgusting football.
1: Yes.
0: To be sure. And it seemed like in that response there, Bo maybe just...
1: he was playing defense.
0: Yeah, a little bit.
1: And it's like, for what? Just call it what it is. You guys were horrible in the first half. And then it seemed like he kind of took a shot at the defense. We like, when he pretty much said that we were sitting there, we didn't have the ball long enough. That's on you. That's on you not getting the ball down the field for a first down and then another first down. Like, the defense is trying. Maybe if you stop going three and outs, it would help them out. They can get a little bit more rest. It was bad football in the first half. And Bo knows it. I don't understand why he has to play defense. Just be honest.
0: On some of those throws.
1: Sorry, Z. You just
0: No. And I'm listening to it, and I'm like, oh, Bo, no, no. Bo doesn't know in that regard, just because we all watch the game. And then when you go down the, well, you don't really know what you're looking at, it's like
1: exactly.
0: You can get yourself in some trouble because, I don't know, Chris Collinsworth's calling the game, and he's like, I have no idea what's happening here, you know. And a couple of those throws early in the game, it was almost like he had a prop on himself to throw a pick, like he was desperate to throw a pick. And it was like, what are you thinking here?
1: to throw it in double coverage.
0: Yeah, no. And just like a wish and a prayer. And then you have moments in the second half where he throws maybe the most accurate ball in the history of football, like in the literal sense,
1: yeah,
0: to Jalen Waddle in the back of the end zone, where if the DB is wearing a guardian cap, it literally disrupts the play.
1: That was a pretty pass.
0: It was insane.
1: It was.
0: And so, like, how do you, like, these are the same person, which is, like, hard to reconcile at times. How can, and Phil, dude, we could play a segment from 2 years ago or last year that sounds exactly like this one. But that's what I think it's worth discussing. And you just can't shower with praise, because the difference between 2 years ago and last year is Bo is supposed to be further along, yes, in his development.
1: Yes.
0: And so here you are in year three. It's a massive year. And you have these pockets within games that it's not just like you're off the mark. You look incompetent playing the position. That's what's harder to reconcile.
1: Yeah. I mean, there's times where you're thrown into double coverage, should have got picked off. The DB hits the ground, the ball pops out. Okay. You throw another deep ball to Courtland Sutton. Courtland Sutton has to be the DB. He has to be the cornerback. And he deflects it so that the cornerback doesn't intercept the ball. Okay. Another one where you throw it right to the guy and he just drops the ball. That's three right there that should have been picked off.
0: Yeah. Those are turnover worthy plays.
1: Exactly. Yeah. And so, like, you look at that, that changes the whole game where you don't have a chance in the fourth quarter. And let's be real, because like our boy Cecil said that it wasn't pass interference or offensive pass interference that last play. The DB did intercept the ball.
0: He did.
1: Pat Bryant did a great job of acting. It should have been on Pat Bryant. I'm just keeping it real. And that would have ended the game.
0: Yeah, the Broncos dodged the bullet there.
1: So Bo Nix threw, what was that at the time? I think, what, four?
0: It could have been, yeah.
1: Four bad balls.
0: Yeah.
1: And so for Bo to sit there and say, like, you guys are pretty much seeing something differently than what I am. Like, we're watching the game. It wasn't good in the first half. Now, you picked it up, and you did what Bo Nix always does and find a way to win the game, and we're thankful for that. But call it for what it is. It wasn't good in the first half, ZP.
0: No, it wasn't. It wasn't. And there shouldn't really be two sides to that story. I mean, we should be, you know, agreeing. Here was Sean Payton, after the game, talking about being comfortable with how they played in the fourth quarter.
5: It's back to Mike's question. I'm comfortable with the grit of a team that can play well in the fourth quarter. I'm uncomfortable with how we've played at the start of games, if that's a fair answer. Like, you know, because our games, you're going to be in tight games. As the head coach, you can't possibly be comfortable with the way the first half unfolded.
0: Thank God they won the game.
1: Yeah.
0: Right? Again, it's the most important dynamic of this conversation. The Broncos are 2-1. If you would have told me that at halftime, Phil, it ran through my head, are they going to be able to score a point tonight? And I started to jog my memory, like, man, I'm thinking of those lean years. Like, was there games where they were shut out? I couldn't really remember a game.
1: Yeah, I don't think being shut out when I was playing, when I'm like, we at least scored three, you know, had 3 points.
0: Yeah, but that did cross through my mind. And then they end up scoring 30. I mean, what in the world? And it's hard to believe, but last night and last week are the first times in franchise history that the Broncos were down double digits in back-to-back weeks and won both of them. I would think that would have maybe happened in the past,
1: sure,
0: with Elway or Tebow.
1: Yeah.
0: Never in back-to-back games were the Broncos down double figures and won both games. And so
1: they're down, but they're never out. Like, they're resilient. And that's a great thing about Bo Nix, the offense, is at some point they are going to wake up, and the defense is good. And they find ways to stay in the game and help the offense out. That's what's happening, which is fine right now. Like, that's the identity. Have a bad first half as an offense. Defense, you're going to have to hang in there. And then at some point, the offense will start to find its footing and catch back up and help out, and you win the game because of it.
0: The run game. What did your eyes see?
1: That, you know, one, they don't like to run R.J. Harvey in between the tackles. He's the utility guy.
0: Yep.
1: Jonah Coleman's out, and J.K. just doesn't look good right
0: now.
1: No,
0: he doesn't.
1: He doesn't have the explosiveness. He doesn't, you know, the vision of just being patient. He's not trusting some of these holes, and he looks banged up. He looks like he's a little bit out of shape still. And shocker, we sat here and talked about throughout camp.
0: We did.
1: That J.K. isn't taking reps in practice. And that their method, the Broncos, is to try to keep him healthy, is to put bubble wrap on him, I guess. And he didn't play in any preseason games, but yet He's going to compete at the highest level and be a top five rusher. You got to callus your body. And we talked about that every single day when we went to camp. And now it's showing. JK is not healthy. He's not explosive. And he's trying to work his way into shape. That's what it looks like.
0: Yeah, he does not look healthy to me. And I refuse to believe that at 27 years old, he just fell off a cliff year over year. Because I remember how he looked last September. He was electric.
1: Oh, yeah.
0: He was dynamic. He looks like he's laboring. There is something going on with him physically. I would put money on it.
1: Then sit out. Like, I know that like you're trying to pinky promise everybody, but, like, get yourself healthy because we are going to need you for this long postseason run.
0: Yes,
1: not for some damn pinky promise that we don't care about. We care about you in the postseason.
0: What kind of a game was it for Davis Webb, do you think?
1: Very inconsistent. Like Bo Nix, right? That first half was like, Davis, what in the world are you doing? But it's hard to sit here and say, okay, like, I can't fault you for everything because you're trying to run the ball and it's not working out and JK doesn't look the same. You're trying to throw the ball and Bo Nix is throwing in the double coverage. So it's hard to say, okay, like, what's working and what's not when Bo Nix and them are not executing, because there was a play for Bo Nix where it's like, third and three, you got to have it. Cortland Sutton sitting right in front of your face on a five-yard hitch.
0: You didn't see him.
1: And you don't see him, and you try to hit Evan Engram. The ball gets batted down, and now you're punting. So I'd say very inconsistent, because that next half, I mean, Davis Webb was dealing it, getting everybody involved. Pat Bryant, Troy Franklin even had a couple catches. They hit a couple deep balls. Waddle got going, and he still stuck with the run. So very inconsistent, but a really good second half for Davis Webb, ZB.
0: Yeah, it was much better. And I thought it was interesting on the broadcast that Chris Collinsworth said, hey, if this goes badly again to start the third quarter, you could see Sean Payton take back play calling. Now, that could just be an analyst using his deduction skills. He watched the first half. It was awful. Or maybe it was something that he discussed with Sean Payton. You know, they had a very long production meeting. Yeah. That went way over the allotted time. And I you know, because Sean loves to talk. And they said it on the broadcast last night, just how much Sean likes to talk. And I do wonder, had it continued to go poorly, and if they never woke up, if a moment like that, it's Sean saying, all right, we've tried your way, at least for the rest of this day. Like, like today's not your day.
1: Yeah.
0: And I'm going to take over, and you can take back over in week four. But for right here, right now, this is unacceptable. I wonder if that was, again, Collinsworth just using an actively working brain.
1: Like he said Collinsworth, that is. He said it multiple times, though. It wasn't just like one time. It's like he kept alluding to, like, this could happen. And the only reason you would say something like that, like, of course, deduction skills or talking and knowing that, like, you know a little bit more than us, you know, viewing that game.
0: Sure.
1: And you're kind of putting it out there that, hey, don't be surprised if play calling duties get taken over by Sean Payton in this game, because it's an important game on Sunday night. Zeebe, you brought the stat up with Sean Payton on Sunday night games. Was it
0: 15-3 heading into last night? Now 16-3 on Sunday Night Football.
1: Sean Payton knows that. Like, and he's a prideful man, and it's like, I have a chance to still win this game. And, you know, thankfully he gave Davis Webb another opportunity coming out of half, trusting Davis Webb, and it worked out. So it's just one of these things for Davis. He's 32 years old. He's going to have some good moments, and there's going to be some really bad moments, and you just have to trust that process.
0: Sean was asked about that dynamic after the game and if there was a mandate to run the football.
5: Yeah, I think this, when things aren't going well, you're always open for suggestions, you know, and so just try to be next series. Here are the things. And we got to some runs that I think put us on schedule and took some of the pressure off the QB, and I think that's part of it. You know, we've talked a lot about under center football. I think that's important as well. And so second half was much better.
0: There could be, and I just want to say this out loud, there could be a bit of a disconnect between Sean Payton and Davis Webb when it comes to how much shotgun they're running. And when we were out at camp, and even before that, like mandatory mini camp, we were seeing a lot of shotgun.
1: Yeah.
0: And I remember you coming in here saying, like, dude, they're running the ball a ton out of shotgun. And you're seeing for a second consecutive week, a third and one scenario, and they're in shotgun. And it's like, what are we doing here? It's third and one.
1: Just get the first down.
0: And your pass game is not good right now. I mean, it would be different if it was, you know, the greatest show on turf, right? It's like, okay, I get it. But yeah, I don't understand it. And then so we noticed that fundamental change throughout the summer. And then Sean Payton goes into a microphone and says, when asked about, you know, a mandate or whatever, suggestions, and he says, I think we need to be under center. I think that those are that's alluding to real conversations that are happening behind the scenes here.
1: Yeah, we want to go under center. And ZB, you brought it up again, so I have to give you some kudos. 13 personnel.
0: Yep.
1: Three tight ends. They started doing a little bit more of that, the Broncos, as the game went on. Now, the Rams, they were going to do that no matter what. But Davis Webb and Sean Payton, my guess, and saying, hey, look, I want you to run the football, and I want you to be under center, which you should do because it helps out. It balances everything out, and now you can do a lot more play action if you're under center. It can just help out that way, take pressure off your quarterback, and add another tight end, another blocker that can spring that running back for the 4 or 5 yards, which they were able to do in the second half.
0: Yeah, and I do wonder if when Sean and Davis are having these conversations that, like, when we're struggling, if I'm thinking like Sean, like when we're struggling to the degree that we were, and we've seen this repeatedly, we might just need to go heavy and run the ball.
1: Yes.
0: And we talked about it last week and the week before. It is the latest thing right now in the NFL. It's heavier personnel groupings. It's less three wide receivers, right? And we say that 13 personnel, that's one running back and three tight ends on the field at one time. That leaves only one receiver. And what creative minds like Sean McVay are able to do off that. You're seeing it in Buffalo as well. It's hard to stop. It's hard to stop. And so, yeah, it's this offense, thank goodness they have the defense that they do, but they have a long, long way to go. They ultimately figured it out. We saw less of Waddle in the pass game.
1: Yeah.
0: We saw more of Sutton, not that he was lighting the world on fire. Pat Bryant, I thought, I don't know about saying, you know, breakout game, but like in that same sort of vein,
1: he
0: had a
1: moments.
0: Real impact on a win and a loss.
1: He did. I mean, a touchdown. He had that 2-point conversion where he just snatched out of there and punked the DB. And then he had a big moment down the middle of that field. Like for the Rams, it's like that had to be a blown coverage because how the hell is the middle of the field wide open? Patty, I'm going to call him Patty Ice for you, ZB. Patty Ice was able to catch that ball and make an explosive play out of it. And that was one of the biggest reasons why they're able to get that next touchdown to help them win the game. I mean, Pat Bryant's taking steps in the right direction.
0: Yes.
1: Now, his biggest thing, you got to stay consistent, okay? Because you were really good this game. The last game, you had one target and you had zero receptions. So, and that's on Davis Webb and Bo Nix to find you as well. But, yeah, it was good to see Pat Bryant take that step in the right direction. Even Troy Franklin had a big-time catch.
0: He did.
1: It was right there to pick up more yards and move the chains that way.
0: That was important when that happened. I mean, it was massive. And we talked about Troy, and he actually had a comment himself a few months ago post-Waddle trade. He was asked about, like, where he fits in.
1: Yeah.
0: And he's like, I know I'm not going to see the same amount of targets with this guy in the fold. So the ones that I do get, I have to maximize them. And boy, has he so far. Last week down the left sideline, tracking that ball, I thought that was an excellent, important play. Yesterday as well, just like the leverage of the game was super heavy in that moment. And so for him to have that, I think it was 21 yards
1: it was. 21, and honestly, to be honest, he had a great route, and the DB pulled him. And if the DB doesn't pull him out, I want to say in the first half.
0: Oh, that's right, coming across the middle, yes.
1: That would have been like a 50, 60 yard touchdown.
0: Good memory.
1: Because it was a great route that Troy Franklin ran, and the DB said, I got beat, I'm going to hold, which is smart to do. When you know you're going to get beat and give up an explosive play, just hold. And that's exactly what that DB did, but that was a good route on Troy.
0: It was. Missing Marvin Mims right now. The Colby Katsas experience is...
1: You're not liking it?
0: Trippy. I mean, it is like a psychedelic adventure. I mean, this guy, he is full send every time he touches the ball. And that's when he's catching it.
1: Is it full send?
0: I mean, right? Like, this guy is like Katie bar the door. Like, I'm taking this to the house.
1: Oh, yeah.
0: I mean, he's jumping into traffic, returning the ball. He muffed multiple punts, but he also had a massive return. I forget how many yards it was, maybe like 20, like 28 or something. It set up the first touchdown, and the Broncos offense needed a shot in the arm so badly, and he gave it to him in that moment. But golly, man, this team needs Marvin Mims back in a hurry.
1: Yeah. Katz is, I mean, he's a practice squad player that's trying to make this team, and the way you make the team is you got to be aggressive, but you got to hold on to the ball.
0: Right.
1: You got to catch these punts, because if you don't catch the punts, That's great field position for the other team. That's usually going to lead to automatic points. So for Katsas, he has to understand, like, dude, you have this great opportunity. Catch the ball first and then react. You have time, but catch the ball first, react. You're fast enough. You're able to set up that touchdown, but you almost gave up two by muffing those punts. So, yeah, he's pretty kamikaze.
0: All right, yes, that's a perfect word. Yes, yes.
1: Like, he's going to do whatever it takes. He even sacrifice his body with the ball in his hand.
0: Well, he did that when he jumped into like five people running full speed. I'm like, holy
1: he's
0: smokes.
1: He's like, Mama, I love you.
0: He's like, like his feet are up in the air. You know what, another thing, going back to Bo, the one thing, and it hasn't been discussed enough, and I think that's the case because it's such a niche thing and we don't talk about it a lot as football fans. We talk about like completion percentage and QBR and, you know, touchdowns, picks, wins, losses, all this stuff. And it's more niche. Bo Nix gets his footballs tipped at the line of scrimmage more than any quarterback I have ever seen.
1: DB, you are not lying.
0: And they said on the broadcast, most in the NFL since he's came into the league. And it's like, these are massive moments in the game. The one that he tried to complete to Evan Engram, you know, who blocked for a second and then released into the second level. Like
1: That's the one where he had Courtland.
0: That's right. But there was like four other plays that, like, they're just wasted plays. And I don't know if it's because how he's using his eyes and he's telegraphing, but like, man, oh man, you can't have five plays a Sunday that are dead on arrival at the line of scrimmage.
1: Yeah, I mean, like I'm thinking of it now, like, it's frustrating to see that because every time you look around, the ball's on the ground and got batted. And it's like, well, he's smaller. Well, Brock Purdy's small. He finds a way. Kyler Murray finds a way. Drew Brees, who's a Hall of Famer, he finds a way. So, like, I don't know if it's just, like you said, telegraphing his throw with his eyes and they're reading his eyes. Everything's about timing. And these defensive linemen have done a great job of timing up when they put their hands in the air. Maybe it's the release of, like, you know, it needs to be faster. Whatever it is, it needs to change because those are wasted downs.
0: All right. Good conversations. We'll continue to talk this out throughout the week. A massive comeback win for the Broncos. How sustainable is it? We're not sure, and we're fixing to find out. I was at media day today for the Denver Nuggets, and we're about to get a new season off the ground. And I got to tell you, in certain regards, it was kind of awkward. We'll talk about why next.
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0: Hey, what's up, guys? 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
21: 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Here's The Drive with Zach Bye and Philip Lindsay. Well,

0: We'll get back to Broncos here in just a second. But we are not long from the start of a new NBA season. All right, just about 3 weeks away. And today was media day. And I was there and hung out there for a couple hours, listened to Nikola Jokic, Ben Tenzer, John Wallace, David Adelman, Zeke Nagy, Lonnie Walker,
1: who is
0: a newer Denver Nugget.
1: Yeah, new year, new everybody.
0: By the way, I was very impressed with Lonnie Walker, just as a person. I don't know if it's going to work out here for basketball purposes, but if you want to like go on YouTube, go look at it. He was very impressive. Just talking about his journey, you know, the humbling nature of having to leave the NBA, going to play in Europe, but also like the thankfulness and gratitude for just being able to play a kid's game still and make money. Like he had a very high level of awareness, I would say, because sometimes these guys, they're in their own world, right? And it's like they can sound like, I'll just go with unaware. And so I was very impressed with him, but heard from a lot of these guys, all right? And it was, if I'm just being real, there was a heaviness to the room. Media day typically is, I historically find very little value in media day because it's all good news. No one really says anything. You haven't played a game yet. And
1: everybody should be excited to be back in the building.
0: Yeah. And I think that there was a heaviness to the room, particularly with David Adelman, Ben Tenzer, and John Wallace. Less so with the players. All right. But with those guys, it was, you know, they say 85% of language is nonverbal.
1: Yeah.
0: Right. So it's not necessarily how you say something. It's how you look when you say it, the tone in which you say it, all that stuff. And those two guys sitting up there, man, they look like they did not want to be there. And they looked like a pair of guys that know that we know how bad their situation is.
1: Mm.
0: And the lack of levers to pull to get better. And I think that contributed to the heaviness. And then when David Adelman came up there, no joke, the first words spoken by Adelman for the 2026-2027 season, because it was delayed 4 seconds, maybe 3 or 4 seconds between the time he sat down and because it wasn't call out press conference style, it was you got the microphone, it gets passed around.
1: Yeah.
0: So it took a second after he got seated to have the microphone get into someone's hands and begin a question. And he said, are we going to do this? Because I have 5 other things I could be doing right now.
1: See, right there, though, Z, like, why?
0: Dude, I'm telling you, it's one of the strangest things to say at the start of a media day press conference.
1: Like, who do you think you are doing this? Like you just got beat in the first round by backups. You're already on the defense mechanism because of some kind of stat. You remember that when he brought up a stat?
0: Yeah, in the postseason when he was being asked about the defense, and he was like, well, the numbers say we're the 6th best defense in the playoffs, and he was like combative.
1: Exactly, and they were getting beat up on and not playing good defense. Like, why are you coming at the media right off the bat being defensive when nobody has even asked you a question? Like, you initiate it by letting everybody know that I'm setting the tone.
0: Right.
1: And I'm not in a good mood, and we should be afraid of him. Like, that's what it makes it sound like. So don't ask a bad question, or don't ask a question that's going to make him mad. Like, it's just why? That frustrates me right now, just what you said.
0: Yeah, it was off-putting. You know, it was. And I wanted to ask him a question.
1: Mm-hmm.
0: Unfortunately, the mic did not make it back to me. I had the request in. It just didn't. Okay.
1: Yeah, because you're never afraid to ask no damn question.
0: No, and
1: you know, Sean Payton, David Allen, it doesn't matter.
0: Yeah, and I had a couple I could have asked them, but one of them would have been, do you feel like from a roster construction standpoint, you're being put in a position to succeed?
1: Damn.
0: And because coaches often say that, I only want to put you in a position where you're going to have success.
1: Yeah.
0: Right? But you as a coach, do you feel, because, and then, but here's, that would have been secondary to the question about Dave Yeager. Dave Yeager, who I saw coming into the building today, is the new top assistant for David Adelman. No one asked about it.
1: Not at all?
0: No. No. And I was surprised. I was surprised. This is a former head coach, yes, who's now your top assistant. And there's already whispers that that guy could be the next coach of the Denver Nuggets.
1: Exactly.
0: So what question I was going to ask him is, was this your call? Or was he kind of assigned? And how much communication and collaboration went into this decision?
1: Knowing David Adelman and how he kind of answers questions, how do you think he would have reacted to that?
0: I don't know. I really don't.
1: Because that's a deep question. Like, you don't want to say, like, it's not my call, because now you put Josh Kroenke in a situation where it's like, he made the decision and we're not on the same page.
0: Right. And so that, I think, is an important question that needs to be asked at a certain point in time. I was, again, surprised that it didn't get asked today, because it's deep, but it's also super simple.
1: Mm-hmm.
0: Like, your new top assistant, was that your call? And how collaborative was that process?
1: Yeah.
0: Or was he kind of just assigned to you? And so he was on edge, man, and he was defensive, David Adelman was. And so I have no idea how this is going to go. I told you last week, if NBA games were 30 minutes long, the Nuggets could go win the championship. But they're 48 minutes, and there's 82 of them, and the bench is severely lacking, and that's where it's going to be a real issue here. They're supporting cast. So
1: So a couple of years ago, Jamal Murray, he lost media day, all right, when he went up there, and it just didn't feel right, and you were there.
0: He was moping.
1: David Adelman.
0: After signing a $200 million contract.
1: Yeah, like, give me that. I'll still come to work, but I'll be having a Ferrari out there with you, ZB. You got one right there. I'll have one on the other side.

0: I have no idea how this is going to go. I told you last week, if NBA games were 30 minutes long, the Nuggets could go win the championship. But they're 48 minutes, and there's 82 of them. And the bench is severely lacking. And that's where it's going to be a real issue here. Their supporting cast. So
1: so a couple of years ago, Jamal Murray, he lost media day. All right, when he went up there and it just didn't feel right, and you were there.
0: He was moping.
1: David Adelman.
0: After signing a $200 million contract.
1: Yeah, like, give me that. I'll still come to work, but I'll be having a Ferrari out there with you, ZB. You got one right there. I'll have one on the other side.
0: And that's the day that he said, basketball is only what I'm doing right now.
1: Yeah,
0: I could be getting into MMA after.
1: With the Westbrook situation and bringing Westbrook. Uh-huh. It was just weird.
0: It was weird.
1: David Adelman. Did he lose media day on what he did and how he approached the media?
0: No, I'm not going to say he lost the day, but he sure didn't win it. And it lives somewhere in between, you know. And then the other thing that I'm remiss if I didn't mention, you know, you have like Ben Tenzer and Jonathan Wallace up there facing the music of, from a roster construction standpoint, because of a dozen mistakes that have been made over the last 4 years. And Josh Kroenke's not there. And he's the president of basketball. And he was in Denver last night. This is your team. You're the leader of it. And you are the one that said, I'm the cultural CEO, and I've learned from the brightest people that I've ever met that culture needs to be managed on a day-to-day basis. But you're not going to be. So I asked Ben, the only question I asked, and I wasn't trying to, I was legitimately like wondering, like, how does this look here? Like, how does this look and feel? And I said, last year, Josh Kroenke, at the end of the season press conference, said he was a cultural CEO and that needed to be managed on a day-to-day basis. Is the expectation that Josh is going to be here on a day-to-day basis?
1: And this is exactly what you said to both John Wallace and Ben.
0: Yes. And I said, if not, Where is your like cultural leadership coming from? And John Wallace, you know, gave me a professional answer, but it just crystallized for me today, seeing like the new leadership of the Nuggets and the actual leaders not around, just the void that was left when Michael Malone left this organization. He was the unequivocal soundtrack of who the Nuggets were, and
1: so they're missing a voice.
0: They are in a major way. In a major way. And you need to know, like, who is in charge unequivocally? Like, who is the guy? And I don't think it's a John Wallace and Ben Tenzer.
1: No.
0: I there's nothing about David Adelman that says leader of men. And Jokic and Jamal are not natural leaders. So, where is the, the rudder of this ship? Who is it? You know? And I don't know the answer to that question.
1: Well, it's CB, Z.
0: CB. Yeah, there you go.
1: Go ahead. He'll let you know that. No, I'm with you. It's weird. It's weird. Who is the voice of the team, especially if it's not going to be Jokic? It should be. Greatest player to play the game. Okay, like, this is your team, but yet you don't really have that voice. Weird.
0: Yeah,
1: weird,
0: it's look, I can't wait for the NBA season. I can't wait for the Nuggets season.
1: Of course.
0: And we'll be here for every step of it. But that was. For me, a unique feeling of heaviness today. That, again, media day is like chipper. It's like, here we go, like start of a new season. Everyone's happy. Like hope springs eternal. Like no one's lost a game yet. And that wasn't the vibe. My interpretation of it anyway. Okay, let's give away some game balls. The Denver Broncos had another thrilling comeback on Sunday Night Football. We'll give away some game balls next.
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7: It's Reaction Monday, powered by Silter Har Motors. 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
2: All right, final segment, looking back on Sunday Night Football and the glorious nature it ended up being I mean, there was so much to that game. Like, that game needs to be studied. Like, and the performance of the offense, it just needs to be studied.
8: Some things are just like, you try to understand and you're never going to understand it. The Denver Broncos offense, can't understand that. And like, what's going on in the first half? Then they turn around and they just explode.
2: Yeah, yeah. Who's your game ball going to?
8: Oh.
2: And we can give away a couple. You can give away one offense, one defense.
8: Yeah, I'm going to stay away from Hufanga. I mean, my man already has three game balls. He doesn't need a fourth. I'm not giving him my game ball. I think I'm going to go with this game ball is going to Brandon Jones.
2: Really?
8: Yeah, yeah. And here's why. Like, I keep bringing him up, and you're looking at me like I'm crazy. Like, you got to really watch these games. And I know you are, ZB. But like,
2: doesn't sound like you think I am.
8: I'm talking to the listeners. All right. He didn't have a bunch of pass breakups. He didn't have an interception. But he let Hufanga do his job now because he did a lot of the dirty work. Usually, Hufanga's sitting there in the box trying to stop the run because Alex Singleton can't guard. But because you have Brandon Jones back in the mix, and Brandon Jones was out with the pec last year, now it gives you that flexibility to keep Hufanga, who's very smart, and obviously we got to see it for ourselves where he has two interceptions because he's able to do more than just sit in the box because Brandon Jones can do that now. Brandon Jones, at one point, if we all remember, he led the team in tackles 2 years ago because he's a tackling machine. So having Brandon Jones back gives Hufanga the ability to do what he wants to do and flow around and play that safety position. And that's why I have to give it to Bree Jones, because he came up and he had a couple of really big-time hits, big-time tackles that helped the Denver Broncos switch that momentum around.
2: Well, thankfully, that defense, man, in that first half, kind of serving as a life preserver.
8: Yeah.
2: That just kept the team just like kind of not even, because you were ultimately down 16-0. But without that defense, without that life preserver, you are underwater to the tune of, I don't know, you tell me. 26-0, 28-0.
8: Yeah.
2: Like, if the defense doesn't play as well as they did, particularly when the field got short in the red zone, they really bowed their back. And so, bending, not breaking. My defensive game ball,
8: It was like a collective, like, group.
2: Oh, it was.
8: Defense, you know?
2: It was. You want to know what? I'm going to go with Zach Allen.
8: Okay.
2: I'm going to go with Zach Allen, who had a sack late in that game. Benito had one early in the game. Allen had one late. And I have been pretty vocal saying that I believe that Zach Allen is the single most underrated player in pro football. Like, no one is above Zach Allen on that list. He is so impactful and has been doing what he's done for years, but he still moves rather anonymously. You know, these player voting comes out, NFL Top 100, and he is nowhere near where he should be. He's leading the league in quarterback hits over the last 3 years. And the fact that, yes, he got a sack, but he did it on Sunday Night Football in front of 25 million people, I'm guessing. Just the awareness level to how awesome of a football player Zach Allen is. It got turned up a notch last night, so he'll get my defensive game ball.
8: Zach Allen is a beast, man. He's a straight beast, and it's showing. Very consistent at what he does. I like that. I like that you're giving him the game ball. You know, a lot of people don't respect him. Obviously, I don't. I give it to B. Jones.
2: Well, if we're not going with Hufanga.
8: Yeah.
2: Because Hufanga got the game ball.
8: Hands down, like, he was the game changer, but we all know that, right? The other game ball, like, Other players and teammates helped him out as well. Everybody had to do their job defensively in order to have this success, which they did. They're the reasons why the Denver Broncos won the game.
2: Yeah, and there's these moments in sports where it's the blank game, right? It's Jordan's flu game. We have these other instances where it's like I think a Stokely's tipped a ball against the Bengals where it shoots way up in the air and it falls into his lap. Like most of his success, and he takes it the other way.
8: You must be living good.
2: But like, that's like the Stokely Bengals game, yeah. Right? Last night was the Hufanga game.
8: That was the Hufanga game.
2: That was a legacy game. Like, we'll all remember, even a couple of years from now, Sunday Night Football, Hufanga having multiple interceptions, a pick six, plus a sack that plastered Matthew Stafford from his blind side. He never saw Hufanga coming. So, I mean, that's the holy trinity right there. A pick six, and a sack.
8: Damn.
2: It'll come out at some point tomorrow
8: morning. He should have had another pick, to be honest.
2: Yeah,
8: he should have had three in there.
2: Yes. I thought he had two good opportunities in the first half. So I'm fully expecting tomorrow morning or tomorrow afternoon it get announced. It's going to come across on social media. AFC Defensive Player of the Week, Talanoa Hufanga.
8: As it should be. Offensively, ZB,
2: yeah.
8: Who are you going with? If there's not a lot out there. Go for your guy.
2: I'm going to go with, I want to give it to Bo for sticking with it, but I just can't.
8: You just don't want to.
2: No, I'm not going to. You can give it to him. I'm not going with Dobbins because there's no way he's healthy. He has zero juice despite leading the team in rushing, but it was 2.9 yards a carry.
8: Yeah.
2: With a long rush of 6 yards. He got 17 carries. Did not have a single carry that went for even 7 yards.
8: Mm.
2: So I'm going to go with...
8: Go with your ice. Go with ice, man.
2: I'm going to go with... Oh, man.
8: I got a good one.
2: I got one.
8: Okay.
2: Nate Atkins.
8: Okay.
2: Nate Atkins. This is a second consecutive week.
8: Yeah, two for two.
2: The Joker you never saw coming.
8: There you go.
2: Nate Atkins.
8: Nate Atkins, like that Swiss Army knife. Like, he can do it all. Block, catch, you know, special teams is what he thrives at anyway. I mean, he's a great addition. The guy I'm looking at is going to be Quinn Meinerz. You see what my man did to Aaron Donald?
2: I did. Now if Donald wasn't fully all set, like he was twisted around a little bit. He was off balance.
8: That's his fault.
2: It was his fault.
8: You couldn't have been cute.
2: Quinn Meinerz. Did he lift him?
8: He did.
2: I mean, that was nuts. What was the single best play of the game?
8: Jaylen Waddle. Back in the end zone. Bo Nix hitting that dot. Right to Waddle catching it, and it's like, how the heck did that just happen? Both for the catch, the feet inbounds, and obviously Bo Nix throwing that football in. It was an awesome throw and awesome catch.
2: All right, man. Covered a lot of ground today, all right? We have so much more to get to tomorrow, but we step aside. Shout out our guy, Mighty Joe Young, filling in for Dante Gomez here behind the glass, and shout out you guys for hanging out with us on a Reaction Monday. We'll be back 2 o'clock sharp tomorrow to go over some leftovers that are right there hanging for us. Can't wait to get to that. All right, guys, have a good night. We step aside. It's Denver Sports Tonight coming up next.
7: It was another tough Saturday for college football in Colorado. 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CSU gives up 59 points in a shootout loss to UTSA without their starting quarterback. What went wrong for the Buffs and Rams, and where do they go from here? We're breaking it down on Denver Sports 104.3 The Fan, Denver's football headquarters.
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7: It's Reaction Monday, powered by Silter Har Motors. Welcome to Denver Sports Tonight, taking a look at the biggest stories in Denver sports from your online home for the best opinions and information on the Broncos, Nuggets, Avalanche, Rockies, and more, DenverSports.com.
19: Here we go on a Monday night, Denver Sports Tonight. Chad Andrus in with Joe Goodwin. They're going to the bullpen tonight, Joe.
20: Yes, sir. I got called up from the minors.
19: They're starting the postseason with a bullpen game. on a Monday night. Dante is out sick today. Feel better, Dante Gomez. And I don't know where Mike is tonight, but Mike did double duty yesterday on a night game. So he gets a free pass. He gets the hall pass tonight. Joe and I will hold down the fort here for the next hour or so. And Joe, I don't know if anybody told you, this is going to be a bit of a therapy session. So I don't know if you're familiar with, you know, adult mental health therapy. I'm not.